0: been unbelievable. Everybody who's got behind this, and Tina Arena, they just, look, I can't name everybody, because I think all up on stage between artists, orchestra, the whole shebang, we've got, I think, 120 artists.
1: In finance, a few minutes into trade, the All Ords is trading up 66 points at 8,885. One Australian dollar is buying 71.7 US cents.
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1: The heat continues to wreak havoc at the French Open, but Alex de Minaur doesn't mind. Craig Gabriel reports.
3: The heat in Paris this week has received plenty of attention, so any chance of extra rest time is grabbed with both hands. Alex de Minaur enjoyed that opportunity, having received a walkover with his last match, and now he faces the towering Czech Jakub Mensik, who collapsed on court after winning a five-set marathon and was wheelchaired off. We'll see how he recuperates, but de Minaur would be favoured to enter the fourth round and the second week. Alex Lee their record 5-0. Craig Gabriel, Paris.
1: Lions coach Chris Fagan says his side can bounce back against the ladder-leading Dockers on Saturday. Brisbane eager to make amends for last week's meltdown when they take Freo at the Gabba. And NRL returns with the Sharks hosting the Sea Eagles to kick off round 13 tonight. It's 10:04. That's the latest news and sport.
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10: Sunny with low winds today and pretty similar across the weekend. 26 today for Rocky, 25s for tomorrow and Sunday. Yeppoon and Gladstone tops of 25 degrees today. Billawheeler getting to 24.
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12: Coming up soon, Dave, one of my listeners emailed me yesterday with an idea which I think we should float by and see what you think. Dane Zorko will be joining me on the program. And after 11 o'clock this morning, Greg Williamson, the Mackay Mayor, will be joining us. We're talking about new mines. And I'm going to ask him whether or not he's had a discussion, re-loopholes, with the Premier. I want to get to the bottom of that as well. That's all coming up still here on the show this morning. Hello to our listeners through 4BC in Brizzy, 4RO in Rocky, all of you listening around Queensland on the Resonate Radio Network, and those listening via the 4BC app. If you haven't downloaded that yet, that is the way to go. You can just simply go to the App Store if you've got an iPhone, or if you've got a Android, just go to Google Play and you can download the 4BC app there. 133-882, Shelley's in Yeronga. Good morning, Shell.
14: How are you?
12: Yes, I like your thoughts here. Surely there are enough Labor senators who are clever enough to read the room and vote against the budget.
14: Wouldn't you think? I mean, it's, you know, in the long term, if they've got half a brain, then they'll retain their Senate position. But you know, they certainly won't, will they? If they do the full term, and we have to tolerate them for the next couple of years.
12: Well, it's a case too, Shelley. They've got to toe the party line, right?
14: Well, do they? You know, I mean, well, I know it takes a bit of spine.
12: Are you expecting our politicians to have a spine? Our elected.
14: I'm the eternal optimist, Jackson. You know, I just think, you know, I mean, people who work in you know, industry and, you know, private enterprise, I mean, they'd be sacked if they, you know, if they did the jobs that our politicians are doing by and large. So, you know, we just don't have that right, do we?
12: No.
14: So I think if we can stop supply and create a double, you know, a dissolution, then yay.
12: Shelley, there's also the fear, though, that those pollies, those Labor politicians will be expelled if they cross the floor as well. So they will look after.
14: And they could go back.
12: Well, you know what?
14: If they were any good at all, they could get that. They could hold their Senate position by, you know, people would support them if they supported Australia.
12: Again, I'll go back to your spine comments. We'll go back to that. That's where we're still sitting. Shelley, I appreciate your call. Have a lovely weekend. 133-882 is our open line for Watch Smoke Alarms. Queenslanders are being softened up for another tax grab. We're told changes to capital gains taxes are needed. We're told negative gearing needs to change. We're told the government needs more revenue. In other words, Canberra wants more of our money. That's what they want. But before they start reaching into your pocket, maybe they should take a look at their own spending. And let's just pick a backbencher. Let's pick someone local. Member for Dixon. Only France. In the first 3 months of this year alone, taxpayers were billed more than $221,000 in parliamentary expenses. First 3 months for a backbencher. And no doubt she's doing a great job, but more than $221,000. I mean, this is on top of her wage, which is $240,000 per annum, which is a nice wage. But of that $221,000, right, $144,000 of that was spent on printing and communications. What? In a digital world, we're spending $144,000 in a quarter on printing? Now, that's about $1,600 a day. It's a fair chunk of change, isn't it? And maybe every dollar was within the rules, but here's the question I've got. If Queenslanders are being told to tighten our belts, shouldn't politicians be doing the same? I mean, let's look at Blackout Bowen, our part-time energy minister. He spent $450,000 the first 3 months of this year. Most of it, you guessed, on travel for him and his staff. Saving the planet one flight at a time. Families are making sacrifices every day. We're paying more for our groceries, more for our rent. By the way, rent's going to go up. More for insurance. Small business owners are watching costs rise while margins disappear and customers disappear because they don't have disposable income anymore. Retirees are watching the value of their savings go backwards. losing their private health insurance rebates. You know, the people who look after themselves and don't rely on the government, near them. And everyone is being asked to do more with less. Except for everyone in Canberra, of course. Go ahead, go and spend like drunken sailors on shore leave. Go and spend $144,000 in a quarter on printing. Yesterday, Treasury Secretary Jenny Wilkinson defended the proposed tax changes by saying revenue needs to be raised from somewhere. It was quite sarcastic. Well, I know we can find some money. Have a look at your bloody selves. Maybe we should just start looking at government spending. Don't even start me on the NDIS. Oh, no, we're not going after dodgy providers. We're going after the recipients. We'll cut them by $160,000. That stops the NDIS blowing out to $70 billion, and we'll keep it at a nice round figure of about $50 billion. Actually doesn't save a cent on today's spending. Maybe we start asking why politicians can spend hundreds of thousands of dollars while telling Queenslanders they need to make do with less. Yeah, Queenslanders don't have a revenue problem. This government has a spending problem. And I ask Arlie France or Ailie France, Ali France, whatever her name is, can you justify that $144,000 on printing and communications? Go on, do it. And if it's justifiable, I'll tell the audience. But I'm sure the constituents of Dixon would like their money spent in a different way than on flyers. And until Canberra learns to live within its means, it has no business lecturing the rest of us about living within ours. But we'll change the tax laws. If you're an entrepreneur and you want to start a business, we'll take 47%. Thanks a lot. Thanks for coming. That's ours now. That means we've got more for Chris Bowen to spend on flights as the part-time energy minister. It's filthy. 133-882 is our open line. This is just going to go on and on and on. And we're not going to let it rest. 0499-880-882 if you want to send a text. Or you can have your say, mornings@4bc.com.au if you want to send us an email. 133-882, Graham's in Lowood. Morning, Graham.
15: Good morning, Jason. I've rung up to stridently object to your comparison of Labor poly spending and drunken sailors. I was a drunken sailor, a submariner for 15 years, and the whole crew of 65 drunken submariners could not have spent in 15 years as much as these politicians have spent in the last 3 months.
12: Yeah.
15: I do hope you find another analogy, Jason.
12: Well, I need one, Graham. First of all, let me apologise to you for that and to all sailors. All right, this reminds me yesterday having to apologise to the 4BC staff of accusing them of stealing my crumpets. But anyway, I apologise to you, Graham, and any sailor, drunken or sober, who's had shore leave. But Graham, we need to find another analogy. You're right, mate. 133-882, if you've got an analogy and what I can use for government spending. You're clever. My audience is the funniest and most cleverest on this radio station. 0499-880-882 is our text number if you want to send one of those through as well. What analogy can I use? I can't use drunken sailors. And Drew, it's got to be something I can broadcast. Before you hit send on that text, it's got to be something I can broadcast. 16 past 10, 4BC Mornings.
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1: The work week's done. 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

0: Welcome back to the program, 19 past 10. Dave from House Husbands will join us in just a moment. He's got an idea he wants to float past our listeners. 133-882 for Watch Smoke Alarms. Philip's in Park Ridge South. Good morning, Philip.
1: Good morning, Jason. I have a son and his wife and a baby who live in the Brisbane area. They both have jobs. They both pay tax on their money, and out of that comes their rent, food, and et cetera bills. And so whatever's left, the bank, you know, like the bank's hope was they pay nothing. They invest in shares and crypto, hoping to find, you know, like a deposit on a house.
0: Yeah.
1: They realise that they have to pay, at the moment, they pay between 30 and 33%. They may be paying up to 47% on that money. Bearing in mind, this money has already been taxed.
0: Yes.
1: They've risen, they're putting this money into their shares, so they've realised that I'm not going to get ahead here. So they're off to New Zealand. Thank you very much, Albanese and the Labor Party. They're going over there with that because they have no capital gains tax whatsoever.
0: No.
1: And they can buy a house over there and maybe come back to Australia in 3 or 4 years' time when things are settled down and they want, you know. But this money has already been taxed, mate. And they put it into investment. They take the risk. And what happens? They put their hand out again. Oh, we want 40% of that money because you're
0: yep.
1: really well. Thank you very much. This money's already been taxed. I can't believe it, mate. And the people, thank God, the people are slowly waking up to the theft of their money.
0: Yeah, mate, it's incredible. You're right. I had the New Zealand Finance Minister on this program last week, and the incentives they're offering young Aussies or any Aussies to go over there and start up a business or work over there and pay their taxes is incredible. And I thought this was starting out, Philip, just as a cash grab on investment properties. No, they're going after everything we've got, and this is going to backfire sensationally on them come election time. They're hurting their voters, their young voters that they've gone after. See, they're that dumb, this Labor government. They don't know their voters well enough before they make a decision. And they have been investing in the stock market and crypto for many years to try and get ahead, and now they're just absolutely punish him. And you're right, Philip, they're taxing them twice. I appreciate your call. 133-882. Let's go to Anthony and Cara Lee. Good morning, mate.
2: Morning, Jason. How are you going today?
0: Yeah, good, mate. It's a Friday.
2: Good. Yes. Yeah, don't we love a Friday?
0: Don't we?
2: Mate, I was listening to your article with Matt Bowen, and yes, we're spending the same amount of money at a supermarket, but I discovered shrinkflation this week after buying the same item last week, same price. It had dropped by about 12.5% in size. Strangely enough, I spoke to my wife and she said, there's more than this, just this item. So
0: I've noticed that as well, mate.
2: Yes.
0: Not just on supermarket items, but I've noticed it on fast food. I've noticed on a lot, mate. Shrinkflation is a thing. They're just trying to squeeze more and more money, more profits, aren't they?
2: Well, they are. And like I said, like Matt was saying, we're spending the same money, but clearly we're not getting
0: the same
2: amount of money, you know. So
0: yeah, you're right.
2: Thankfully, the packet of crumpets was the same as last week.
0: Well, no, you know what they're doing now, the sneaky buggers? They're making me buy two packets to get the discount. So
2: $2 for $4.80.
0: Something like that. That's it. That's right. Instead of one, I don't know. They've got me. And then I thought someone knocked them off here, but they didn't. I ate them. So anyway, Anthony, thanks for your call, mate. Enjoy your weekend. 133-882. Have your say on anything. Thanks to Watch Smoke Alarms. Yesterday, I got an email that really stopped me in my tracks, and it was from Dave, a loyal listener of ours here at 4BC Mornings. 3 years ago, Dave was a corporate marketing exec, but behind closed doors, he was drowning in stress. So one day, he walked away from it all with no safety net. Brave bloke, Dave. Good on you. Fast forward to today, a simple Facebook post that he made out of boredom turned into a booming local business called House Husbands. I love these stories. But Dave just doesn't want to count his profits. He wants to use what he's built to throw a lifeline to other men and fathers who are silently slipping through the cracks or maybe going through similar what Dave went through. Dave joins me on the line now. Good morning, Dave.
3: Morning, Jason. Thank you for having me.
0: Mate, thanks for your email. And it really was, I found it inspiring, Dave, that you had a good life when it came to it. You had a comfortable job, right? But it was killing you. And you just one day just took the plunge to stop. As I said, you just put that ad up on Facebook. Take us back to that three years. What was happening in your life?
3: Look, I was drowning in stress. It was marketing. The business I was working for was growing. Resources weren't there that I needed, and it became a mental thing where I'm answering emails at midnight. I can't sleep. Every time the phone lit up, you jump, grab the phone, check that email, reply to that email. My attitude towards life was not the best. I was quite grumpy, as my boys would tell me all the time. I just had enough. And I said, that's it. What's more important right now? Quit, walked away. So I'm going to have 3 months off. 3 weeks into it, I'm bored.
0: Yeah, as you would be.
3: I just cleaned the house. I mowed the lawn. I bloody enjoy it. That's cathartic. Why don't I just do that? So, 24 hours later, put an ad on the local Facebook page, and then offers came in for some work that people needed doing, and it just exploded to the point where now I've got too much. Like, even just 15 minutes before I got this phone call, from you guys, two jobs have come through, which I don't know how I'm going to fit in. And I keep saying to myself, if only I had some people I could share this with.
0: Yeah, it's good, mate. Were you frightened when you actually made that decision? Were you like, God, my safety net's gone. I've got a family to provide for?
3: Yes. absolutely. But I just knew that I'd just keep fighting to, stay afloat. Absolutely scared the whole time. Just didn't even know.
0: Tell me, you're not that busy now, you're stressed again. I mean, you can say no to work, can't you?
3: I can. And that's the thing, I think, is that I'm not stressed. I have so much work. I'm not stressed because, I'll make it work. But this change for me has changed everything. And I think anyone, whether you're, you are drowning in your job, or you are homeless, or you're out of work and you're looking for something, that there is something out there for everyone. And I want to be that something.
0: Yeah, it's interesting because you heard my phone call with Matt, the single dad who has the kids every other weekend. That's on the show. Yeah, and Matt, it got a lot of people. And it was like, you want to target some sort of campaign, some sort of group specifically at men and single dads doing it tough. Why do you feel it's so vital in that space specifically?
3: I think because, we hear it time and time again, men, whether it's ego or it's just, what society thinks of you, are afraid to say, I'm struggling, I'm not okay. The idea that I'm thinking is a safe space where people from the same sort of backgrounds, men who don't want to talk, possibly could, while working, have a safe space to converse and, get it out, I suppose.
0: Did you have anyone?
3: Not really. No, I didn't. And I think that would have helped me get through it a lot quicker than it did where I was at. How helpful would it be to be able to speak to someone? I mean, I have my wife.
0: Yep.
3: But it's just not the same. Sometimes you want to protect them from your stress.
0: Yeah.
3: Yeah.
0: Yeah, no, good point. Mate, if there's a dad listening right now sitting in his car or at the kitchen table or on a work site, whatever, stressed out of his mind about the next rent increase, what's your message to him this morning?
3: What you're going through right now is temporary. It's temporary and it can be changed. And, there are people out there who want to help. Just stay strong.
0: Talk to people. So this leads us to the community. What do you want to do? Do you want to have a Facebook community, or do you want to get together once a month in addition? What should you do? Like, what should we do? And I'm happy to be involved as well, mate, but what do we do?
3: Look, I think honestly, probably only because it's where it came for me was the whole Facebook idea. Everyone has Facebook, as much as I detest social media for my marketing background. I think Facebook would be a group where, men can join, and whether you are struggling or you're a business owner that wants to help and you need an extra pair of hands on the weekend and, put jobs up there. People can grab them. It's a safe space because you are working with people who know what it's about. know your problem, or not problem, that's the wrong word, but know what you're going through.
0: Challenges.
3: Exactly, yeah. And it's a safe space. And you know what? You can talk about it. You don't have to talk about it, but you know, if you want to talk about it, here's an opportunity.
0: All right. Have you started it yet, or are you going to?
3: Literally, when I emailed you yesterday was when the thought came to me.
0: All right, get it going. Come on.
3: Yeah.
0: Get those lawns mowed, I should say. Get other stuff done and get onto this, mate, could you?
3: Exactly.
0: All right, Dave, let us know how it goes. I'd love to promote it for you once it's up and running. So just reach out to the team here and we'll give it a promotion for you. And I think it's a great idea. And if anyone thinks they can actually add to it as well, I'd love to hear from you today. 133-882 is our open line. Dave, good luck with it all, mate. And thanks for reaching out.
3: Oh, and thank you for having me on. Have a great day. Have a great weekend, everyone.
0: Yeah, you too, mate. There you go. Dave in Alexandra Hills just wants to create a community where men can share ideas, business resources, and just talk if you're struggling with pressure or stress at the moment. I think it's a bloody great idea. Good on you, Dave. A section of the M1 near the Queensland border remains closed. 8 hours on from the fatal crash this morning. Chloe Affleck has more.
4: A passenger died after a truck slammed into a barrier on the highway in Tweed Heads early this morning. The driver is receiving treatment in hospital on the Gold Coast. Meantime, a Gold Coast man will be extradited and faces court in Melbourne next week over one of Australia's most notorious robberies. Police allege the man injured three men while robbing an Armaguard cash transfer at a shopping centre in 1994. The Consumer Watchdog is seeking penalties against Amazon Australia in the federal court over alleged battery labelling failures, and proposed plans for the National Aquatic Centre will be scaled back after the Brisbane 2032 Infrastructure Coordination Authority deemed they were too expensive. In sport, the Reds host the Fijian Drua tonight in their last hit out before Super Rugby finals kick off next week. And Jason, I'll have more news at 11.
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8: Welcome back to the program. 25 to 11, 133 882 is our open line for what smoke alarms. Margaret's been on the text 0499 880 882, just on Ali France spending $144 this quarter. So from January 1 to March, is there 31 days in March? There is, isn't there? She spent $144,000 on printing and communications. And Margaret says, as a resident of Dixon, I haven't had that many letters from her. I know. No, I won't say it. Anyway. $144,000 on printing in an age where we've gone digital? I mean, hate to bring up something, but couldn't you just email that in? It's free, right? 133 882, John's in Tambourine Mountain. G'day, John.
9: G'day, how are you?
8: Good, thanks, mate. You've got a men's group for us.
9: Well, not my men's group, but yeah, I heard you talking about it before, and I saw on LinkedIn a couple of times. They sort of asked a bit of a networking type thing, but more just for blokes. And so I'm pretty sure it's called Wolfpack.
8: Okay.
9: Is that something to do with the Hangover movies?
8: Yes.
9: But no, just all about, guys getting together, talk a bit of work if you want, a bit of business, but just to catch up and make sure everyone's okay, basically.
8: Yeah, mate, I love that. And again, we should be promoting these because sometimes blokes get left behind in all of this. So I appreciate that, John. So the Wolfpack, just look for it on LinkedIn if you want some. If you want to be in a community where you chat about ideas, chat about business, whatever you want to do. Cherie's in Rockhampton. Good morning, Cherie.
10: Good morning. How are you this morning?
8: Good. I'm excellent, Cherie. How are you and how's Rocky? You had a bit of rain this week?
10: It's really funny that it's very spasmodic. I live just out of town it's town now. It used to be country. Yeah. Lived here 75 years. I haven't had a spot of rain.
8: Oh, wow.
10: It could be raining. It could be raining a kilometre up the road. It could be raining.
8: Yeah, wow. You want to have a talk about, being taught the truth?
10: You know, there's no truth anymore. I was brought up when you

0: your mouth? Is it the truth? Is it unkind? Will it hurt somebody? These politicians we've got now can't even lie straight in bed. I mean, for Chris Bowen, education's gone out the window. We learned at school that the sun, moon and the tide and the axis of the earth is... creates the weather, nothing to do with cows passing wind or coal power phones. And you know what? If you, people have got no brains, like young people aren't taught to use their brain anymore. I can go just outside of Rockhampton and I can see loads and loads and loads of coal going out of this country. It's going to every other place. They're using it. And yet we're being brainwashed that we can't use it. And yet where do you think they get the money from spend on all these extravagance that they have? Albanese saying he came lived in a commission house. What's he doing with a $2 million house and a $4 million house at our expense?
1: Yeah, well, I don't know. I don't know. Look, it's as I said at 10 o'clock, Sheree, and thanks for your call, it's... You guys have to save. We're going to take more taxes from you. You can't spend much money, but you know what? I'm going to spend $144,000 on printing in the first quarter of this year. And they're facts. You go and look at them. That's the member for Dixon, Ailey France. And Cheryl's from Dixon. We should keep running with this, you know. Hi, Jason. As a resident of Dixon, I haven't seen any printed information from Miss France either. So what's it being bloody spent on? I don't know. 133-882, Judy's in Allenview. Hello.
2: Hello.
1: Hello.
2: All I would like to say is, all these things that the Albanese government has just fetched in, even if we vote them out, the next government won't change it.
1: I'm not sure. I think...
2: I've never known anything that's been brought in by one government to be disbanded if a different one is put in power.
1: Okay. So, Judy, on that then, who's the next government? Is it going to be coalition or is it going to be One Nation? It's going to be... If there is a change of government, it's going to be one of them. Who I would think One Nation would change it, and the noises that the coalition are making, I reckon they would probably campaign on it.
2: I beg to differ, but I hope you're right.
1: Yeah, maybe it is a little bit of wishful thinking. Thank you, Judy. Have a nice weekend. 133-882 for Watch Smoke Alarms. Yeah, the plans for the new National Aquatic Centre in Spring Hill are being scaled back after proposed designs came in way over budget. Because you've got to put your Olympic Games tax on top of that. You know what I mean? Deputy Premier and Infrastructure Minister Jared Blay revealed the winning designer and architect should have been announced a month ago, but the Independent Venues Authority forced designers back to the drawing board. Blay rejected rumours that the project could blow out past $1 billion for a swimming centre. If that's the case, don't bother. Asserting that the government is taking a tougher line on spending than the previous Labor government. Good work. But that won't mean any of the 17 planned Olympics will be axed. Blay insists everything will be developed on time and within the $7.1 billion budget. GICA has refused to confirm how many designers are left in the running with the new deadlines are and exactly how much of the $7.1 billion funding envelope has been allocated to the Aquatic Centre. Now, Swimming Australia previously costed the venue at $650 million in early 2025. It's no way it could have doubled in a year. Current plans include two indoor stadium pools for elite training and competition with a permanent capacity of 8,000 seats that will bump up to 25,000 using temporary seating for the Games. Surely we can build an aquatic centre under $1 billion. Why does every piece of infrastructure now need to start with a burr? What about a mer? Why is everything with a burr? It's incredible, isn't it? Why don't we did you see the drug games the other day, the enhanced games? Why don't we just borrow their swimming pool? It had four lanes. God, it looked dodgy, didn't it? Anyway, Let's see what the second round of these quotes look like. A pro-Palestinian stranger has confronted Dame Helen Mirren on the streets of the UK. Have you seen this? A confrontation was filmed and posted by an anonymous account called Anti-Fascist Action UK. Oh, it sounds like a nice page to follow, doesn't it? All whilst Helen and her husband were out walking the streets of London.
3: And there's Helen Mirren, the avowed Zionist. She said, Israel should last forever because of the Holocaust. You're an evil Zionist.
1: When Helen was first approached, she was smiling and asking if the man was okay before the man started his abuse. That's what they do, Dame Helen. She's long been outspoken in her support for Israel and opposition to cultural boycotts against the country. Just last month, she signed an open letter alongside stars, including Amy Schumer, Sharon Osbourne and Boy George, backing Israel's inclusion in the Eurovision Song Contest. The actress has also portrayed several notable Jewish figures on screen, including the former Israeli Prime Minister Golda Meir in the 2023 film Golda. Mirren revealed some people had tried to persuade her not to take the role because of Israel's controversial position on the world stage. But she defended her decision, saying, oh, I've met such extraordinary people in Israel. And Helen Mirren should be able to do whatever she likes. This is the problem. Why does there always have to be opposition to everything? Good on you, Dame Helen Mirren. She deserves some respect more than some probably unemployed bloody protester. What's more disturbing to me is Harrison, who's, you know, our long reach producer. He didn't even know who Dame Helen Mirren was. Now, he's 20. But you can't tell me Dame Helen Mirren hasn't made the cinemas in long reach, mate. Incredible. We're dealing with him behind the scenes. 10:45, 4BC Mornings.
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1: To 11, 133 882 is our open line for What Smoke Alarms. Jared's in Sanford. Good morning, Jared.
12: Good morning. You were just talking about printed material. Well, I live in the Sanford area of the electorate of Dixon.
1: Yep.
12: And we get inundated. We get inundated with printed material from our local member because we had the lowest percentage of people who voted for her.
1: Yeah, right. Okay.
12: The areas that have a high percentage of people voting for her,
1: yeah,
12: they get nothing.
1: Yeah, right.
12: Why would she send stuff to them?
1: And what are you getting?
12: We've had multi-page, multi-coloured, expounding the virtues of Labor and their policies and what they've done. I mean, I have a PO box. My wife and I and my son, three of us have our home address. So we have three physical addresses and three people located at our PO box. So yep, we get six of every single document.
1: So there's the $144,000 on printing. It's all in your PO box.
12: It's all in my PO. And when I go to the post office and we receive these, they provide a special box for people to throw them into, and it fills up.
1: Oh, God. Okay. Well, thanks for clearing that up with us, Jared from Sanford. He's getting all of the printed material from Ailey France's office, 133-882. Weather whip around, partly cloudy all around the southeast, tops in the low 20s. Rocky, 26 and sunny. The outlook for the weekend, sunny for tomorrow, 23, and sunny for Sunday. Well, with that orange thing in the sky, if it does come, is the sun. Don't look at it directly. Around the regions, Charters Towers, 26 and sunny, 21 and mostly sunny in Charleville, Emerald, 24 and sunny, Gundy, 21, possible shower, mostly sunny, 24 for Longreach, the Eyes are 25 and sunny, 20 and cloudy in Kingaroy and Roma, 20 and mostly sunny. Our energy use over the last 24 hours, 56% coal, 28% solar and only 10% wind. Let's have a look at some more texts we got here. Jason, as a resident of Dixon, I haven't seen any printed information from Miss France either. That's Cheryl. Okay, got that one. Oh, Nat, sorry about this. Tell Jason the Star closed in 2021 after 33 years of operation and no theatre currently operating in Longreach. That's no good. There's an opportunity. Can't we get the guys who run the Indian restaurant who do the pizza? Well, it's under the cinema, so all I have to do is try and open up the cinema upstairs. And why don't we then, because they're running the news agency, I know what's happening in business in Longreach. Surely someone could bring the cinema back to life, right? And let's just put on a Helen Mirren movie marathon for Harrison, the Prince of Longreach. 133-882. Look, it's a bit cheeky. Day two of the change.org Courier Mail petition, which is calling for Ashley Klein to be dumped as the Origin 2 referee. Now, as of this morning, over 21,000 verified signatures have been submitted calling for Klein to be dumped. In another reader poll, this is all that's going on at the Courier Mail today, by looks of things, 58% said it should have been a sin bin. Only 58. I thought it'd be 98%, the way everyone's carrying on. 15% said no, it's Origin. And 27%, which is highlighted in blue, says yes, it should be a send-off. Deputy Premier Jared Blay, who's also acting Attorney General, joked that he would use his powers to appeal it in the High Court and overturn it. sharing that he watched game one in his office with a KFC Zinger box. God, I love the hair. That's my nickname for him. But anyway, opposition leader Stephen Miles even joined calls for a new ref for game two. Taking a break from his sandwich videos, he said that now Tim Mander has some extra time on his hands, David Crisafulli should send him into referee. Oh, it's going on, isn't it? But this is what gets me. You Queenslanders now, well, we're all Queens, but you now want to have the the send-off banned from Origin. This is where it's getting now. I don't get it. 133-882.
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1: Mate, I'm sorry if we had to make you limp to the phone. Dane Zorko, I'm running out of time. How's the calf, my friend?
13: Calf's fine. Quad's no good, Jace.
1: So. Oh, it's the quad?
13: Yeah. Yeah, sorry. So I was just doing some exercises then and I put my phone down for a couple of minutes and you called, mate. So sorry about that, but we're on. We're good.
1: I've got about 2 minutes now, Zorks. But so you're out for 6 weeks. We can confirm that?
13: Yeah, it looks like it. Yeah, I mean, I think even if my rehab did go extremely well, I don't think we'd push the button to come back any earlier. So, a little bit disappointing, but it is what it is. And hopefully we can get back for some footy at the end of the year.
1: Zorks, you open doing odd jobs around the 4BC Mornings office as our intern over this 6 week period, my friend?
13: Open to everything. Job application, send my way.
1: No, you've got to apply. I don't apply to you. God.
13: No, come on, mate.
1: Hey, listen, 30 seconds. How do you turn it around this week and possibly beat Freo? I mean, my view, this midfield of yours needs to stand up.
13: Yeah, there's a few areas that we haven't gotten right over the last probably month, really, to be honest. But, I think we just narrow our focus this week. We've got to be absolutely better in the contest, but also defensively we've let ourselves down. So when you're conceding 166 points and 120 against Geelong, you're going to find it very hard to win. So contest is important, winning the ball for starters, but then being able to defend that as well. So we get those areas right against Fremantle, we'll certainly give ourselves a chance and hopefully the boys can get the job done.
1: All right, mate, I'll let you get back to your quad and I look forward to your application to be our intern here on 4BC Mornings, mate. Look after yourself, seriously, and hopefully the Lions can turn it around this week, mate.
13: Nah, thanks, Jase. Cheers, guys. Appreciate it.
1: And I'm never asking you to tip the Swans again. You're a curse. It was the only time last week and we lost. See you, Zox. Look after yourself.
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3: Yeah, nearly 11 o'clock. Chloe's got the news coming up. And Lions fans, don't despair. Lions two seasons ago sat 12th on the ladder at this exact time with a scoreline of 4 wins, 6 losses and a draw, regrouped sufficiently enough to win not just the 2024 flag but also 2025. So they can turn it around. If a club can do it, it's the Lions. Tough task against Frio this week at the Gabba. It's almost 11 o'clock. We'll talk to the Mackay Mayor next on 4BC.
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4: It's 11 o'clock. Good morning. I'm Chloe Affleck. Two people have been charged after allegedly reversing into a police car and driving dangerously in Ipswich. The incident happened in Booval yesterday when police attempted to pull over the stolen BMW. The sedan was later found abandoned in Kedron Brook, officers locating the 25-year-old man and 18-year-old woman at a nearby address. A stretch of the M1 remains closed in both directions 8 hours after a fatal crash on the Queensland-New South Wales border. A truck slammed into a barrier in Tweed Heads around 2:30 this morning, killing a passenger and injuring the driver. The forensic crash unit is investigating. Opposition leader Angus Taylor says he stands by calling the Prime Minister an arrogant prick, arguing he's reflecting community sentiment. Mr. Taylor slammed Anthony Albanese during a fiery question time over his changes to the tax system. Legislation has been introduced to adjust capital gains and negative gearing, despite widespread backlash. Mr. Taylor says the PM is failing to recognise his mistakes.
5: I'm just expressing what I hear every single day when I'm out talking to small business people and farmers around the country. And frankly, the language they use is often a hell of a lot more colourful than the language I used in the Parliament yesterday.
4: A former rugby league star faces historical charges over one of Victoria's most notorious robberies. Police allege Gary Sullivan is behind the 1994 Armaguard heist, where a lone gunman injured three people and escaped with bags of cash from a Melbourne shopping centre. The 78-year-old was arrested yesterday in Southport and will be extradited to Melbourne today. An Australian cave diver heading to a rescue mission in Laos admits he is scared of the hostile conditions awaiting him. Adelaide-based specialist Josh Richards is flying out to help extract 5 survivors, warning visibility inside the flooded mine cave is near zero. Rescue experts say the operation is a race against time, as any further heavy rainfall could flood the cave's remaining air pockets. The Climate Council warns Australia will face increasing consequences as global temperatures surge to record highs. New research predicts Earth's temperature threshold of 1.5 degrees is now at a 91% chance of being breached. Climate Council Andrew Watkins says it's a sign for us to accelerate the renewable energy transition.
6: So the best thing we can do to avoid going over 1.5 degrees is really to stop approving coal, oil and gas projects and start that shift towards a more renewable economy.
4: And a discount online retailer, Temu, has been hit with a $325 million fine by the European Union for selling illegal and unsafe items on its platform. The European Commission says the Chinese-owned retailer failed due diligence to identify risks. to finance. The All Ords are up 70 points at 8,889. One Australian dollar is buying 71.6 US cents.
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4: Zorko is convinced Brisbane can turn their fortunes around against Fremantle tomorrow. The Lions veteran has been ruled out for the next 6 weeks with a quad injury. But Zorko has told Jason Matthews the side knows what they need to improve.
7: We've got to be absolutely better in the contest, but also defensively we've let ourselves down. So contest is important, winning the ball for starters, but then being able to defend that as well. So we get those areas right against Fremantle, we'll certainly give ourselves a chance, and hopefully the boys can get the job done.
4: And in tennis, Daria Katsikina has set up a meeting with world number one Arina Sabalenka at the French Open. It's 11:04.
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15: Sunny with light winds today and pretty similar across the weekend. 26 today for Rocky, 25s for tomorrow and Sunday. Yeppoon and Gladstone tops of 25 degrees today. Billawheeler getting to 24.
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3: Coming up this hour, Carla Binaska will preview afternoons with us here on 4BC. We've got Friday free-for-all. If there's anything happening in your neighbourhood or something you're involved with and you want to spread the word, this is the segment for that. We'll do it just after 11:30. 133 882, or send us a text with the info on that. Paul Burt will preview Step Outside and also our weekend weather conditions as well. Now, at the start of the show today, I brought you a story about a billboard opposite St. Francis Xavier Primary School at Runaway Bay on the Goldie. We received, it's about the billboard that was there. We received a statement from QMS Media, the company responsible for the billboard, which has advertised Stan's new reality TV show called Turned On, Dirty Sexy Money, at the bus stop across from this school, this little Catholic school. Know it well, my kids went there. And their response is, a scheduling error occurred where this campaign should not have been placed at this location. We can confirm that the creative is being removed. Well, we'd like to know when. When is being removed? Is it being removed right now? Will it be removed by the time the kids get out of school today? I certainly hope so. 133 882. Now, it's being reported this morning that Premier David Crisafulli has privately floated plans to carve out a loophole in Queensland's coal royalty scheme to offer lower tax settings for new mines and production. Now, the Premier has denied this. I must make that clear. The Premier has denied this. But Mackay Mayor Greg Williamson says the Premier flagged this idea with him during a face-to-face meeting last month. I'm not against it, by the way. Let's get the Mayor on himself. Mackay Mayor Greg Williamson joins us now. Good morning, Mayor.
19: Morning, Jason. How are you?
3: I'm very good, thank you. Now, the Premier reportedly said to you that as long as the BHP Mitsubishi Alliance continues to invest in regional Queensland communities, the current royalty scheme will not apply to new mines. Can you confirm or deny this?
19: Yeah, there's a little bit of semantics being played here in terms of reporting. But look, the Premier was very clear to myself and the CEO in our face-to-face meeting a couple of months ago. He's not going to backtrack on the current royalty systems, but if the likes of BMA come to him with proposals for new mines or to open new pits, they will be incentivised in the same way as he did with Bravus last year for the Carmichael mine expansion in North Queensland. So, you know, there's a bit of politics being played about this, but we're all truly sincere about securing our future because our region, our council, is pro the resources sector. It underpins the majority of our GDP. It underpins a huge amount of our small businesses and most of our workforce. You know, about 80% of the workforce in Mackay, Isaacs and Whitsunday is either indirectly or directly supported by the resources sector. This is really important for us. The Premier and his government is pro-mining. We're pro-mining. We all want to see this sector prosper. So, you know, I think we should stop playing politics about this. The Premier wants to incentivise new development in mining, and we support that.
3: Yeah, and you know what? I support that, and I reckon a lot of my listeners would support that as well. Gregor, I'm drill, baby, drill. You know, let's with beautiful black, you know, Queensland coal, let's get it out of the ground and continue to use it, I think, what, this stage till 2045. So you can confirm that the Premier says he's looking at incentives for new mining projects. Is that right? Again, I'm not coming from a political point of view. I'm saying I actually support this. Right. So you have had some sort of discussion around this.
19: Yeah. Absolutely. And look, the Premier wants expansion of the mining systems to happen, so do we. You know, the greatest blow to confidence for businesses in our region is to hear the likes of BHP and BMA saying there's going to be no further investment or expansion in Queensland. So it's in all of our best interests to address that. And I'll say again, the Premier has said he's not going to backtrack on current royalty systems, but if BMA or any other of the big miners come to him with proposals for new mines or to open new pits, they're going to be incentivised in the same way that they've already done. They've already shown their cards here with Bravus and the Carmichael mine expansion last year. So look, it's quite simple in my view. The government's and the Premier's pro-mining and wants to see it happen. So are we in our region. It's vital for us. And you know, Jason, for you guys in Brisbane, in the southeast Queensland area, if you look at the number of people employed by the sector, by the resources sector, the biggest mining town in Queensland is Brisbane.
3: Yeah, no, mate. I'm pro mining. I've got no issue with it. And I just think we need to be transparent on the whole thing. I just want to confirm. It doesn't mean that there won't be any royalties, right? I just want to make that clear.
19: Well, no, he said he's not going to backtrack on the current royalty system, but it's about incentivising.
3: But moving forward, these companies will still have to... But moving forward, Greg, for the best of your knowledge, these companies will still pay some sort of royalty. It might be a lesser value. Is that what... I'm just trying to get it clear in my mind.
19: Well, that's right. I mean, all of these incentives, of course, are commercial in confidence. But the important part to realise, Jason, is that, you know, the Premier's open to incentivising new mines and new pits to get past this impasse of, BMA and BHP saying they're not going to invest in Queensland anymore. So it's critical for us, for our region, for Queensland's economy as a whole, it's critical that new investment happens.
3: Okay.
19: So I think we've got to back the Premier in whatever the commercial and competence arrangements are that incentives to get this happening is what needs to happen.
3: Yeah, I guess, and that again, I'll state it again, I'm on pro that, but I think Queenslanders still want to make sure they're getting, you know, their royalties out of what belongs to us as well. It's in our ground. You talk about the jobs and you talk about how important it is. What does it mean to your region? Like, how many jobs and how many millions of dollars, how many hundreds of millions of dollars does this mean for your economy?
19: Well, in the resources sector, which is driven largely by coal mining, contributes to the Mackay Isaacson Whitsunday economy about $18.4 billion each year. Now, that's the contribution to our economy. Now, of course, there's a lot of fingers in that pie, and the largest extraction out of that pie is the state government. And that goes towards all the sorts of things that are contributed by the royalties, by the taxes that these companies pay. So the bottom line is that every mining job that we have here supports multiple other jobs in the Queensland community. The Bowen Basin area produces some of the world's highest quality met coal. That's the coal used in steel making. And that's not going to go away in our lifetime, mate. And it's shipped from our ports. It generates billions in royalties and taxes. And all of the support infrastructure and services across Queensland, a lot of it's paid for by all of that. So this is strategically, it's a hugely important industry sector for Queensland. The Premier supports that, and we support that. And I think, you know, everybody's got to stop playing politics here. He's already said that there's no backtrack on the royalty system. The Queensland ratepayers, the Queensland constituents are always going to get their royalties out of the stuff that belongs or comes out of our ground. But we have to have the backing of the incentivised programs to get new investment happening.
3: All right. Nothing like going to the horse's mouth. Greg, that's you, by the way. You're the wonderful mayor in Mackay, and I appreciate you jumping on today and answering some of our questions, mate. Thank you very much.
19: No problems, Jason. Good to talk to you, mate, and thanks for your interest.
3: No worries. Greg Williamson, the Mackay mayor. I've spoken to Greg before. I'm actually a bit of a fan. He's always available to come on and chat about stuff. I remember speaking to him throughout summer when they had that weather event and all that rain we had. And I reckon he's a pretty good mayor. I don't live in Mackay. I've never been in Mackay, but I mean, I've visited. But, yeah, no, he's kind of cleared that up for us, I guess. Hey, what do you think? 133-882. I'm not sure why the Premier's not chatting about it or denying it. 0499-880-882 is our text line, if you want to have your say on anything this morning, 16 past 11.
20: At last.
3: Bit of Etta James for you on your Friday morning here on 4BC. 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I mean, you should. 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
3: Carla Binuska will join me in the studio in just a moment. It's 20 past 11, 133-882. I've got a couple of tickets to give away to the Jazz Room. John's in Wynnum. Good morning, John.
25: Good morning. How are you?
3: Good, mates. You like your jazz?
25: Yes. We used to go to South Bank for 35 years or so ago every Saturday night to listen.
3: Yeah, nice. It's relaxing, isn't it?
25: It is.
3: All right. You going to take your wife?
25: Yes, for sure.
3: All right. Congratulations, mate. You got a night on us at the Jazz Room. Well done.
25: Thank you very much.
3: Enjoy that, mate. Have a lovely night out at the Jazz Room. If you miss out on tickets, feverup.com is the place to go. Have a nice weekend, John. 21 past 11. Tensions have flared this morning at Victoria Park as police, council, staff and firefighters ended an active protest camp opposing the state's planned $3.6 billion Olympic Stadium. Campers who have occupied the inner city park for months confronted officials over the unannounced visit, with one protester threatening media and staff. Council officers ordered the group to pack up their tents and belongings before withdrawing alongside police to form a guard line on a nearby road within the parklands. The high-stakes standoff comes immediately ahead of a hard deadline, with ownership of the lands scheduled to transfer to the Games Independent Infrastructure and Coordination Authority, GICA, this Monday. The Queensland government has vowed that construction works on the centrepiece stadium for the 2032 Olympics and Paralympics will commence the moment the site is handed over. Now, despite the looming construction deadline, the Indigenous protesters maintain they have no intention of leaving the site. Well, this is going to be interesting. The group is currently awaiting a high-stakes federal government decision on an emergency application for cultural heritage protection. That's some developing news this morning here on 4BC. Yesterday in Ipswich, police arrested two people after an alleged stolen vehicle was tracked driving dangerously. Officers in unmarked police vehicles began tracking a stolen BMW sedan in the afternoon. A police vehicle then pulled up behind the BMW before it was then alleged to have deliberately reversed into the police car before fleeing the scene at speed. No one sustained any physical injuries as a result of the collision. The car was then located abandoned in Kedron Brook. A 25-year-old man and an 18-year-old woman were arrested. The man will appear in court today. We've been hearing that news this morning about a tragic accident on the M1, which has shut the M1 on the Queensland-New South Wales border. So if you're heading south, you might want to avoid the area or take an alternate route. No doubt there are some diversions in place. The M1 has been shut. Emergency services were called to a crash on the Pacific Highway at Tweed Heads West at 2:25 this morning. A New South Wales police statement said officers found the truck, which had crashed into a barrier, and the male driver trapped inside. Beside him, a male passenger tragically died at the scene. Fire and Rescue New South Wales crews freed the driver before paramedics assessed him and found he had serious injuries. He was taken to hospital in a stable condition. In Aspley, a 12-year-old boy was rushed to hospital yesterday after his bike collided with a car during rush hour. The police described it as a serious traffic crash. 12-year-old suffered serious injuries and was treated by paramedics at the scene before being rushed into critical condition to Queensland Children's Hospital. Police said the woman who had been driving the car was not physically injured. Shortly before 7 p.m, she was assisting police with investigations into the crash continuing. Officers are urging anyone who might have CCTV or dash cam footage of the incident to contact police. 133 882. Well, it's that time of the day where, well, it gets a bit risque in the studio. Carla Binuska comes in. Geez, your face looks good again today with all the makeup.
4: Are you allowed to say that?
3: No, look.
4: No, I'll take it. That's
3: it does
4: compliment.
3: Look nice.
4: Thank you. I appreciate that. It's because I was on television and you were in the background.
3: Again.
4: You were featured shot. Yeah.
3: Am I?
4: Yeah.
3: I've heard rumours I'm actually blurred out, pixelated, because I'm not getting a royalty. Is that true?
4: Yeah, because you're like on Australia's Most Wanted list.
3: So for those, because most people are listening to my show, not watching TV, what are you doing and what are you talking about on TV?
4: I'm on the Today Show, or Today Extra, and I have done it for years. David Campbell, Jimmy Barnes' son, Campbell, and Sylvia Jeffries, Brisbane's own Sylvia Jeffries.
3: Right, okay. And then what do they get you on to talk about? Are you as inappropriate with them as you are with me in this cross?
4: I'm never inappropriate. No.
3: You're never appropriate.
4: I'm always professional.
3: So what do you talk about?
4: It's the stuff, news of the day.
3: Yeah,
4: stuff.
3: But what's the big breaking news on Today Extra that they get you to talk about?
4: Like conversational pieces, like, you know, when people
3: Why won't you tell
4: commentary.
3: Me?
4: No, well, today's was about, because sometimes it's visual. Obviously, because it's television. So there's, you know, today was about an Aussie teacher who posts videos of himself. He's a year four teacher and his class tell him some really brutally honest things.
3: Oh, right.
4: And so his response.
3: Okay, that stuff's been flying around forever.
4: Things. Exactly.
3: Yeah.
4: Kids say the darndest things.
3: Yeah.
4: There's that.
3: That's exciting.
4: We spoke about the arrogant prick comment by the opposition leader.
3: Yeah, which is good, by the way.
4: Yes.
3: I mean, I think he's, wait till the next opinion poll comes out.
4: Sure.
3: And Rob says, we should ask Angus Taylor what he thinks of Ashley Klein.
4: Maybe he's just saying what
3: that's a good topic.
4: Yeah. Oh, thanks. I didn't produce it, so there you go.
3: Oh, yeah.
4: So is that, and there was something else. Oh, okay. Childcare, rising cost of childcare, which is really super important.
3: Absolutely.
4: Because, you know, you don't want to, you don't have to choose between work and having a child, and especially in cost of living crisis where you're, you know, paying more, 9% on average more for childcare increase in the last 12 months, and yet what we're looking at headline inflation being less than half than that, it doesn't make any sense. But then, you know, you also think about how much it costs for us of fuel, how much that's increased, energy, 22.5%, blah, blah, blah, blah.
3: Yeah.
4: Goes on.
3: Everything's just going up. And in fact, our politicians aren't tightening their belts. We just realised today that Ali France has spent $144,000 on printing in the first quarter of this year.
4: Printing what?
3: But that's what we want to find out. Apparently,
4: printing money?
3: No.
4: $250 bill?
3: Letters to people in her electorate.
4: Oh.
3: Yeah.
4: No one even uses Post anymore.
3: This is a great example of just email it in.
4: Yeah.
3: It's free.
4: It's free. And I'd probably take more notice of an email than I would of a flyer in my junk mail box. Because I even have the sticker, no junk mail.
3: Yeah.
4: So don't put it in there.
3: Yeah. Well, take that. Put that on the Today Show next week. When you talk to them, all right?
4: Okay, sure.
3: All right.
4: Is it okay still to have your big mug in the background?
3: Yes. Well, obviously it's attracting viewers. Hey, what's coming up on your show today?
4: We're going to talk about spy cars. ASIO warned our government officials not to have private conversations in. Well, this is not new news, right? There's a lot of these EVs, a lot of these new cars, Chinese manufacturers on the scene. They've been sending packets of our data, but way more than they should. It's really sus. Yes, your phone, you're holding your phone up to you.
3: That's the biggest spy tool, mate.
4: Well, this is the thing. We're connected by so many smart devices, including our cars, but ASIO have warned our government officials don't have conversations in your cars because those conversations are going back to China.
3: What a load of rubbish. The conversations I'm having in my car. Let's say it's going to China, they're going, we've got nothing to worry about. The intelligence of Australia.
4: No wonder this white guy is so large. How many pizzas does he order a week? No? Okay. We're also going to be talking to legendary Ariane Titmus. She's in that new show called Shark. She, of course, hung up the goggles last year, so we'll catch up with her and find out what she's been up to.
3: Because you're in at Channel 9. Who gets eaten? Does anyone get eaten?
4: Yeah, it's who's the fastest swimmer away from a great one.
3: I'm telling you, this is how we should do sports. Forget the Olympics where they're on drugs. Chuck a shark in the pool and the slowest swimmer gets eaten.
4: I hold a great place in my heart for Eric the Eel. Do you remember Eric the
3: Eel?
4: Yes,
3: I do. I do. Should have been eaten by a shark.
4: No.
3: Listen, it's like soccer. You know, no one wants to watch a boring nil or draw, right? After 90 minutes, no one scores.
4: Sure.
3: Right?
4: Right.
3: So what you do at 80-minute mark.
4: Maradona tried to make that sport really exciting.
3: Yes, he did.
4: Just for himself.
3: But listen, what you do, do it in the World Cup. 80-minute mark, release a lion onto the field.
4: Oh, gladiator style. Yeah,
3: this is right. Kids would love this, right? And then the lion eats players until someone scores.
4: It's very traumatizing.
3: But it's fun, exciting. What will happen is people will score goals because they don't want a nil or draw at the 80-minute mark and have a lion for the last 10 minutes running around. It'll work. Kids will love it.
4: You should.
3: It's Instagrammable.
4: I mean, we thought that the enhanced games were going to make the sport interesting, and it didn't.
3: This is it.
4: So any idea is a good idea?
3: Use that next week on the Today Show too.
4: Okay, sure. All right, I will. Sean Sennett is going to be in with a music segment from 2:30, and we're going to be focusing on The Voice on John Farnham.
3: Ah, lovely.
4: Yeah.
3: All righty.
4: Yeah.
3: I'll give you some more ideas for your segment.
4: Thank you. I've written all of these down.
3: 29 to 12. Protesters at Victoria Park have been told to pack up and move on. Chloe Affleck has all the details.
6: Yeah, that's right. They've been given until 2 o'clock this afternoon to leave the site, with shovels set to break ground on Monday for an Olympic stadium. Protesters are reportedly refusing to leave over claims the land is a historical Aboriginal gathering space. KPMG says it has accepted the resignation of the current chief executive, Andrew Yates, and another senior partner over a whistleblower scandal. The company says its treatment of a whistleblower and the initial investigation of allegations fell short of expectations. The federal government believes a real opportunity has emerged to reset the leadership of the National Anti-Corruption Commission. The inaugural head of the organisation, Paul Burton, has resigned after 3 years in the role. And a 78-year-old Gold Coast man has been charged with one of Australia's most notorious violent robberies. Former rugby league star Gary Sullivan will be extradited to Melbourne today over the infamous 1994 Armaguard heist. In sport, reports are emerging Jesse Arthurs could be squeezed out of Red Hill at season's end. The Broncos winger is off contract and has been linked back to the Titans. And Jason Georgia-Kondek will have more news at midday.
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6: Welcome back to the program. It's 24 to 12. The City of Gold Coast Council has responded to the controversy surrounding the ad at a school bus stop in Runaway Bay. A spokesperson has told us the city leases bus stop advertising to a media company, SQMS, which is responsible for ensuring all advertising complies with the city's guidelines. We've received one formal complaint relating to this advertisement and have referred the feedback to the media company. QMS Media confirmed to us earlier that the ad was put there in error and is now being removed. And QMS, please have it removed before the kids finish school at 3 o'clock today. 133-882 is our open line. If you want to have your say on anything this morning, let's get into it.

0: Anyway, let's get into Friday Free-for-All. It's where we promote events normally happening around Brisbane, but if you want to jump in the car and go for a drive, this might be good for you as well. Andrew Watts is joining us from Longreach. G'day, Andrew.
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0: Two great Outback events this weekend, the Isisford Sheep and Wool Show tomorrow. Now, you guys have had a tough couple of years due to rain. Skies are clear for tomorrow's show, mate.
1: Yeah, look, the Isisford Sheep and Wool Show came together about 20 years ago now, and it's evolved into a really good event with cattle and horses, working dog competitions, as well as all the other stuff we love, exhibitors, kids growing pumpkins, or my girls have been growing some giant pumpkins getting ready for tomorrow as well. But they're wonderful community events. And as you mentioned, two of the last 3 years have been disrupted by rain and bad weather, and which is very unlikely this time of the year, but it has for Isisford. So, yep, tomorrow's looking really good, and no doubt there'll be a few hundred people there enjoying Isisford Sheep and Wool Show, which is we're right in the middle of show season out here in the west.
0: Hey, listen, this one I'm interested in. It's Julia Creek's Dirt and Dust Festival, which includes races, and I believe the hotly contested Best Butt competition. Now, will you take late entries?
1: Yeah, it won't be my butt on stage, I can tell you that for free, but we

0: Yeah, what an event the Turton Ducks Festival is. It was started by locals. I think it's its 30th year this year, the Turton Ducks. And 3 days, it starts tonight. As you mentioned, races tomorrow. There's horse sports and entertainment, including Trent Bell. But, yes, Australia's best butt competition. You can still nominate. I've just had the message through. So, it'll be a big weekend in Julia Creek. Another community who has had a pretty tough start to the year with all those northern floods earlier in the year. So it's great to see them just 4 hours away from Turton Ducks opening for 2026.
1: Yeah, fantastic stuff. And I look forward to interviewing the winner of the best butt competition from what is it called again? Dirt and Dust Festival this weekend. Yep. I'll make sure we get the winner on the line on Monday. Mate, good luck with it all. I hope you get some good crowds.
0: Thanks, Jase. Appreciate it.
1: Andrew Watts joining us on our, I guess, Friday free-for-all. That one, you got to drive a little bit, but should be fun. Let's go to South Bank, somewhere a little bit closer. And, of course, the Seafood Festival is on this weekend. How good is this? Brenda Walker is the Senior Manager for Marketing and Communications and has spearheaded this event. I saw the signs up last weekend when I went to Penny Erie, Brenda. This looks exciting.
2: Yeah, look, it's going to be fabulous, and how good that the sun's come out to get us ready for the weekend. But we're all setting up there down now on site and getting ready for all day Saturday into the evening and all day Sunday from now, a fabulous celebration of Queensland's precious seafood, some live entertainment and plenty of foodie fun right here on the riverbank.
1: So like a Penny Erie last weekend, it was the octopus that was the standout favourite. Right? At the Seafood Festival down at River Quay, what's the most popular food to get? Is it the fresh prawns? Is it something else?
2: Well, I think it all depends. We've all got our favourite seafood, haven't we? I mean, there are those that just live for oysters. So there's going to be oyster demonstrations,
1: yes.
2: And you can get oysters from a cart. There are people who love prawns, certainly. There's going to be caviar bumps if your taste is a little bit more inclined that way.
1: I don't get caviar. I don't get it.
2: Some people love it. It's very, very popular. So, and then we've got our restaurants at River Quay also. So the options there where you could do a seafood banquet, or you could have a Thai inspired seafood meal, Italian inspired at Popolo. So it's a full range of all of the fabulous seafood that we have on offer. And then if you want to learn a little bit more about it, we've got the likes of Matt Moran, who'll be on stage on the Saturday, and Norito Ishii, who's a tuna master, who'll have a giant tuna that he'll be carving up and showing people how that actually happens as well. So lots to see and do and lots to taste and drink.
1: Brenda, those masterclasses, do you have to pre-book for those, or do you just grab a seat?
2: Just show up, we'll be fine.
1: Okay. Yeah. Tickets still available. How do I get them?
2: It's a free event. No tickets. Just show up on the
1: day
2: and come and join us and have some fun.
1: Okay. Love it. Good luck with it, Brenda. Enjoy that. That's the South Bank Seafood Festival happening this weekend. If seafood is a new thing, you might want to head down to Howard Smith Wharves. Something's always happening down there. Or maybe we double up. We could do the seafood and then we go to the Feast Italiana, which is running this weekend and next weekend. Luke Fraser, the CEO at Howard Smith Wharves, and joins me now. Mate, you've got to stop these food festivals. It's killing me.
3: Well, how great is Brisbane? So many things happening. What a great city we live in.
1: Absolutely. What's on the menu?
3: Well, Festa Italiana, back for its fourth year. Every year it's got bigger and bigger. So running over two weekends this weekend, of course. We've got some famous chefs here, a celebrated Italian chef. Chef Orazio from Sydney is back for the fourth year. And we've flown over some chefs from a really famous restaurant on the Amalfi Coast, Conca do Sogno. They've come over here and they are showcasing their famous spaghetti dish. And the region they're from is called Nerano, and Nerano is famous for its zucchini. So they have this zucchini pasta. And if I had it last night, it is to die for.
1: Yeah, fantastic. Can you imagine the smell this weekend and next weekend in this area?
3: Oh, you know, we've set up these kitchens and a whole end of Howard Smith Wharves has transformed into Little Italy, and the smells out there.
1: The garlic.
3: Garlic, yep. You'll taste it for days if you eat everything. But
1: hey, apart from food and drink, what else is going on?
3: There'll be live music. There is a special show. Actually, there's a thing called the Scorpino Show, and this is a special cocktail. And it's sorbet, vodka, and prosecco, or champagne, if you prefer champagne. And there's a little show that goes with that. And that's a really special treat. At this restaurant on the Amalfi Coast, people pay up to 4,000, 6,000 euro to have this done at their table. Well, that'll be in Brisbane. It's a must-do experience if you come on down here.
1: You can also win a trip to the Amalfi Coast, or Italy, do whatever you like, and go wherever you like, valued at over 10 grand absolutely. As well. So just for, what, turning up?
3: Yeah, come on down, register, and go in the draw to head off to Italy.
1: All right, mate. Looking forward to that as well. Thanks for your time, Luke.
3: Thanks, Jason.
1: Luke Fraser from Howard Smith Wharves. Lots on this weekend, and it all involves food, which is my favourite thing. 16 to 12, 4BC Mornings.
4: 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On the talk of Central Queensland, 994 RO.
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1: Welcome back to the program. It is 13 away from 12. We're just trying to get Bertie on the line. He's busy. Or I think, between you and I think he's preparing for best butt at Julia Creek, dust and dirt. I think he fancies himself as a winner of that. And if we can get him on, I'm going to ask him. He does butt exercises every day. I don't get it. Anyway, 133-882 is our open line for Watch Smoke Alarms. Mark's in Petrie Terrace. Good morning, Mark.
18: Yeah, good morning. Thanks for taking the call, Jason. Something has been, I guess, bothering me for a while. I was in France recently, and I noticed that there are a number of nuclear power stations there, I found out that France gets 80% of its energy from nuclear power.
1: Yeah.
18: And then followed by hydro and then wind and solar. They got so much energy that they actually sell it to places like Germany. Germany shut down all their nuclear power stations because of political pressure. So now they burn coal. So they burn a lot more coal to make up for the fact. Then they buy nuclear power generated electricity from France. And England also buys nuclear power generated electricity from France. So it's just a hypocrisy amongst a lot of the anti-nuclear people. It just is just mind-boggling.
1: Why do you think we have this reluctance to move towards nuclear power? I mean, we've got the cleanest uranium in the world. What do you think it is, Mark?
18: I think it's psychology. I think it's just that the anti-nuclear people have been so good at ingraining into people the fact that it is so bad. And I don't think any political party so far has had the political will and be prepared to take the risk to say, we are going to have nuclear power.
1: Well, it's
18: even if we just tried one of them,
1: yeah,
18: just to see how it went.
1: And it's affordable, which would be great for us consumers. I mean, Peter Dutton tried to sell it and it lost him an election, I believe. But thanks for your call, Mark. It's a good point. It's clean, so it's good for the environment, apparently, and it's cheap. And we have the best stuff here in the world. Makes sense, but for some reason, there's some sort of reason we're not getting involved. 133-882, I appreciate your call. Let's get to it.

0: Yes, he's here. We finally got him on the line. There's a rumour going around that you were preparing for the Julia Creek Dust and Dirt Best Butt competition. Is that true, Birdie?
1: Mate, I'm actually in the Melbourne Convention Centre. I'm cooking on the Crossray barbecue stand with Jack the Greek, a regular on our show every Saturday. Yep. We've got the barbecue set up, mate, and we're handing. I'm doing the Humpty Doo Barramundi pizza, the funky crispy chili oil. Yeah. We've got some fantastic Gottzinger small goods salamis going on there, mate. It's everything. The beauty is, every round here, the Good Food and Wine Show, it's coming to Brisbane, everyone, later in the year, so I'll be at that. Prepare yourself. But there's so many backyard gin and winemakers that, mate, everyone just wants you to throw stuff on your food.
0: Bertie, how good is crispy chili oil? Where has this been all my life?
1: It's not hot.
0: No.
1: Is it?
0: No.
1: It's got a nice flavour to it, umami flavour. It's gorgeous. Okay. It is so nice. And this bloke came up before and said, can you try it and let me know? And I said, yeah, sure. And then, so we gave it a crack, put it on the Barramundi pizza and humpty-doo, here we go.
0: Hey, mates, this weekend, I mean, we've got some southerlies. I mean, we're going to have sunshine, but now we're going to cop some pretty heavy southerlies, aren't we?
1: Yeah, we are. Mate, it's not looking the best, unfortunately, but the ground is so sodden, and that leads into the topic of sharks. Like, we are coming away from shark season in the rivers and creeks, but, you know, bull sharks don't just disappear. They stay. They still see. Everything still happens. So, you know, we're into that time. We've got one of the doctors there, Dr. Leslie, I believe, she's coming online to talk to us about, you know, how to be safe and secure during these times of the year, even after when we have a rain when it's colder. The sharks get bigger and a little bit more bitey on the offshore grounds, that's for sure. They follow the whales that are making their migratory way up there, up to Harvey Bay.
0: So I guess we should chat then. Where are the fish and sharks biting? Where, if you want to have a fish this weekend, is it worth it or just stay indoors?
1: Well, you don't want to be where the sharks are. But, you know, where the fish are, mate. The, you know, river and creek entrances. Like, the King of the Pin competition is on this weekend. I'll be hosting that on Sunday at the Pacific Point Marina near the Gem Hotel there at Jacob's Well. 1,000 people there, Jace, come and fish that. It's crazy. Gee. Comp. They're all there chasing mulloway, brim, flathead, whiting, tailor, and that's all around the jumping pin because there's so much dirty water in the Logan and Albert Rivers and coming out of the Brizzy, is that all the fish have gone to the entrance where there's a little bit more cleaner salinity coming in on the high tide. So that's the place to be, those entrances. Look for birds diving. There's going to be a lot of bait fish pushing out. Look for the birds, find the fish, and you will catch them, I can guarantee it.
0: And, mate, you have an update on the tunnel net trials happening in Queensland, which apparently has divided the fishing community.
1: But it certainly has. The inshore flats, people who want to protect our inshore flat fishery for generations to come. Like, we've got a lot of small towns, you know, you've got Mission Beach, Lucinda, all those sort of areas up north in Ayre. And those flat fishing, like, people come in from America and throughout Europe and England, et cetera, to fish those inshore flats for fish like permit and trevally and queenfish. Now, those fish have minimal price tags on the floor in the seafood market. But when you put a net out, and they're sport fishing people who do all that. They let them go generally. But when you put a net out that's 2.6 kilometres long and the fish are funneled into the net, you can sort of see what's going to happen, not tomorrow, but the next 10, 20 years. That fishery will be depleted for what? For a couple of bucks for a fish on the fish table?
0: Yeah, right.
1: Not worth it. You know, so we look at aquaculture. I talk about Humpty Doo all the time with the barra. I talk about other aquaculture people out there doing the same thing. I think that's the future. I think we really need to put the voice to the government. And look, I also support commercial fishery because I buy fish and chips, mate, and so do you. Mm. So, you know, it is a supporting, but it's just a matter of managing it correctly. I think if it's managed right, then we can all survive.
0: All right, Bertie, I'll let you get back to the stage. Step outside 6 o'clock tomorrow and Sunday mornings here on 4BC. Go well, mate.
1: I will do, mate. And Miguel says hello too.
0: Lovely. Thank you.
1: He did. He said hello. He goes, say hello to my little chumpkin. I don't know what that means.
0: I don't know. Good luck with the best butt competition too, mate. Good luck.
1: Good on you, mate. See you, bud.
0: Thank you. Bye. I don't even know what the hell happened then. 5 to 12.
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0: We're just about done for the week. Hasn't it been a big week? State of Origin again, the win by the Blues? Ashley Klein will never referee again in State of Origin. And now there's a change.org thing out to make sure he doesn't coach State of Origin again. Drew says, put a line on the field, it would stop players diving. Yeah, but my idea is just to release them at the 80-minute mark if it's still a nil or draw. I can't think of anything worse. Anyway, got to go. Thanks to the team this week. It's been a big week. Braden, we've had Georgia, Haley on the social media, Harrison, Chloe, Maddie, Drew and Rai Rai on the buttons as well. It's been a big week. Got to go. We have got Carla in next. We'll catch you Monday morning from 9 here on 4BC.
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15: In this bulletin, campers to be moved from Vic Park, a major highway closed and development in a cold case. It's midday. Good afternoon. I'm Georgia Kondek. Police and council officials have entered a protest camp at Victoria Park as a deadline for their removal edges closer. Chloe Affleck explains. Campers have been told to pack up their belongings and move on, with shovels set to break ground on a $3.6 billion Olympic stadium on Monday. Indigenous protesters have been camping at Victoria Park for several months now and are refusing to leave, claiming the land is a historical Aboriginal gathering space. The group have lodged an application for cultural heritage protection with the federal government and are awaiting a decision. They've been given until 2 this afternoon to get out of the park, with ownership of the land due to be transferred to the game's independent infrastructure authority on Monday. Chloe Affleck, Brisbane. Premier David Crisafulli has denied privately floated plans to carve out a loophole in Queensland's coal royal scheme. The plan would offer lower tax settings for new mines in production. Mackay Mayor Greg Williamson has told Jason Matthews the Premier told him he would welcome future mining opportunities.
16: The Premier was very clear. He's not going to backtrack on the current royalty systems, but if the likes of BMA come to him with proposals for new mines or to open new pits, they will be incentivised in the same way as he did with Bravo last year for the Carmichael mine expansion in North Queensland.
15: KPMG says it has accepted the resignation of the current chief executive Andrew Yates and another senior partner over a whistleblower scandal. The company says its treatment of a whistleblower and the initial investigation of allegations fell short of expectations. A stretch of the M1 remains closed in both directions 10 hours after a fatal crash on the Queensland-New South Wales border. Georgina Winter reports.
17: Emergency crews were called to the Pacific Motorway at Tweed Heads, just north of the Tugun Tunnel, at around 2 o'clock this morning. A truck had slammed into a road barrier, trapping the driver and killing their passenger at the scene. Once freed from the wreckage, the driver was treated for serious injuries before being taken to the Gold Coast University Hospital. He remains in a serious but stable condition. The crash forced the closure of all north and southbound lanes, triggering traffic chaos for morning commuters. While the crash investigation unit remains on scene, diversions are in place and drivers are urged to avoid the area. Georgina Winter reporting.
15: Two people have been arrested accused of smashing into a police car in Ipswich. Miranda Workman reports.
18: Officers in an unmarked police vehicle noticed a man and woman driving dangerously in a stolen BMW yesterday afternoon in Riverview. After following them for almost an hour, officers tried to pull the pair over in Bouval before they allegedly reversed into the police car and fled. The car was later found dumped in the Kedron Brook. A 25-year-old man and 18-year-old woman were charged at a home in Woolowin a short time later. No one was hurt in the incident. Miranda Workman reports.
15: Former rugby league star Gary Sullivan will face court over one of Australia's most infamous cold cases after being taken into custody on the Gold Coast. Lachlan Gray has the details.
19: Once a Newtown Jet staple who represented Australia, 78-year-old Sullivan is believed to be the architect of the 1994 Armaguard heist, an armed robbery which saw a lone gunman injure three people before making off with bags of cash from a Melbourne shopping centre. A joint operation uncovered new information leading to his arrest this week, with the Southport magistrate approving his extradition to Melbourne. Sullivan turned to crime after his rugby league career and famously escaped from prison in 1993. Police believe he's lived quietly on the Gold Coast since the heist. He's now facing multiple charges and the rest of his life behind bars. Lachlan Gray reporting.
15: Opposition leader Angus Taylor says he's channeling the frustration of most Australians after swearing at the Prime Minister over his tax changes. Federal politics editor Michael Packey.
20: The opposition maintains Anthony Albanese must take changes to capital gains and negative gearing to an election, arguing the government's proposed legislation will hurt small business owners, stifle investment, and do very little to improve housing supply. During a fiery session of question time, Liberal leader Angus Taylor labelled the PM an arrogant prick, claiming he's failing to listen to public concerns.
21: This Prime Minister thinks he can blatantly lie and get away with it.
20: Mr Albanese says he's not worried, arguing the changes strike the right balance.
22: A lot of the language that they're using is very desperate.
20: The legislation will be examined by a parliamentary committee, but the government has already flagged there'll be very few changes and is hoping it'll pass by the end of June with the help of the Greens. Michael Packey, Canberra.
15: In other news, patients on injectable weight loss drugs are reporting a rise in cases of amplified sounds within the ear canal. And motorists are being urged to avoid risky behaviour while on the roads this fatality-free Friday. To finance, your Lords are up 95 points at 8,914. Gold is trading at $4,504 an ounce. And one Australian dollar buying 71.6 US cents.
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15: Broncos prop Payne Haas is keeping his focus on club duties ahead of Sunday's clash against the Dragons. Now recovered from injury, the Blue Star is widely expected to return for New South Wales in Origin Game 2. Haas says his priority is delivering for Brisbane this weekend.
3: I think I'll just stay present here, worry about my footy here. Obviously, we're in a bit of a slump at the moment, so just want to get back to playing Broncos footy and try and get the win this week. And yeah, you get what you deserve, and obviously we've been putting in the work this week and see what happens on Sunday.
15: Meantime, reports are emerging Jesse Arthurs could be squeezed out of the Red Hill at season's end. The Broncos winger is off contract and has been linked back to the Titans. NRL Round 13 kicks off tonight with the Sharks hosting the Seagulls. Reds fans will get a glimpse of the future when teenage star Trevorin Pitchard pulls on the fullback jersey tonight. The 19-year-old replaces Jock Campbell to face the Fijian Jura. Reds skipper Fraser McGrath says he'll enjoy the challenge.
4: He's looking dangerous out there and super abrasive. You know, he's able to beat defenders easily and maintain his sort of composure in the collision. So I'm for him at home as well. So in front of, I guess, his mum and his dad and his other siblings, it's going to be exciting.
15: And in tennis, men's world number one Jannik Sinner is out of the French Open. That's the latest news and sport.
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33: Sunny with low winds today and pretty similar across the weekend. 26 today for Rocky, 25s for tomorrow and Sunday. Yeppoon and Gladstone, tops of 25 degrees today. Billawheeler getting to 24.
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2: 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Are you having a great Friday? The weekend's almost here. TGIF. This week has felt like it's gone on forever. Maybe it's because of the rain and it's gloomy. But as I look outside the studio window, actually, that's just out into where our producers are sitting. But when I looked out the window of our office earlier, I could see that there's a tree in the park and the green space next to us has been blown over. There's a big dirt patch there now. So just be careful, because if the ground is all sodden with rain and then the wind has started to pick up, there's a very real possibility that if trees have looked a little bit precarious previously, they'll be a bit of a hazard. So we will chat to our weather expert, Luke Bradnam, before the 1 o'clock news to get our weather forecast and just to see how long this wild, blustery wind conditions are going to hang around for. Plenty to get through on today's program as well. Australia's top spy agency has warned our government officials, our MPs, not to tell secrets in cars because they're worried that the cars are spying on them. If they have one of these new EVs or hybrids, particularly from an overseas manufacturer, from a Chinese manufacturer. But what does that mean for the rest of us? Our tech expert, Stephen Fenwick, will join us shortly. Now, tell me, do you have an irrational fear of something? I think snakes is right up there. Sharks is definitely right up there. How would you go if you were faced with your biggest fear? We're going to chat to Olympic swimmer Ariane Titmus about the new Nine reality TV show she's starring in called Sharks, where they're literally forced to face their greatest fears. And in her case, it is a shark. So we'll catch up with her before 2 o'clock this afternoon. Our residential music guru, Sean Sennett, will join us for the music that changed our lives. This week, we're going to take a deep dive into the one and only Whispering Jack, because it's been revealed today that John Farnham will be honoured at a star-studded tribute concert on September 20. There's all sorts of people from around. Keith Urban's going to be performing, Jimmy Barnes, Tina Arena, Jessica Mauboy. You've got international appearances from Celine Dion and Hugh Jackman. They'll beam in from around the world. The concert's been held in Melbourne, but it's all in honour of this guy. Got

0: event is set to raise money and awareness for the cancer service that supported John Farnham throughout his battle with mouth cancer. As we know, the Australian music icon hasn't performed for quite some time as a result of his battle with mouth cancer. He's confirmed that he won't be performing as well, just due to those lasting effects of cancer-related surgery. So we will honour him in the best way that we can with Sean Sennett in The Music That Changed Our Lives after 2:30. We'll also catch up with MasterChef Maverick Matt Sinclair to talk about all things food here in southeast Queensland, including his new bistro on the sunny coast. You can have your say in anything that we've been speaking about on the program. 133-882 is the open line number. You can text as well, 0499-880-882. The open line is thanks to Watch Smoke Alarms, 133-882. Email us afternoons@4bc.com.au. 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We'll be in crystal clear sound there. And wherever you are, maybe you're getting out and about and cleaning up the yard perhaps this afternoon. Maybe you've got some good news for me as well. I think it's time we get stuck into what has been making news today.
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0: All right, plenty of bad stuff around, but we want to focus on the good stuff. If you've got a win that you want to celebrate, you want to share your good news, please feel free to join the conversation. 133-882 is that open line. To kick things off, we're going to look for a little bit of romance right here in Brisbane. And if you think romance is dead, well, have a listen to this. It does feel like a scene straight out of a rom-com, and it involves a massive public declaration of love. Did you spot this? On Wednesday night, King George Square lit up with a huge message projected right onto a building. It's basically a modern-day missed connections ad from a hopeless romantic named Ryan. Ryan writes this on the giant message: "To the brunette who always caught the 444 at 8:30 a.m., where have you gone?" Ryan went on to say he was worried he's missed his chance, and he's hoping that she also felt the spark. He added a little PS at the end saying, "I'm the guy who helped you with your bag." Now, talk about shoot your shot. Ryan has put it all on the line and asked this mystery woman to meet him under the clock tower there at King George Square next Wednesday at 6 p.m. That's very brave and a little sweet. We're absolutely going to keep tabs on this story to see if Ryan gets his fairy tale romance and the mystery brunette. If you know of who this person might be, 8:30 on the 444. What's the 444 bus route? We should have a look at that. The 8:30 444 bus route. If we can put Ryan out of his misery, if you are that brunette, can you get to the clock tower next Wednesday at 6 o'clock? We'd all like to see a happy ending. There is part of me that's a little bit cynical, that feels like perhaps this could be a marketing ploy for something. Now, whether it's, you know, trying to shed a better light on transport, could be council, I don't know, could be another product, who knows. The 444 is Moggill Road city bound. So the stop is Moggill Road at Grandview Road and Pijara Hills, is it, specifically? We're narrowing it down. If you are on that bus yourself in the morning at 8:30, do you know what this guy's on about? Or is this, am I right to be cynical? I don't want it to be. I want this to be true. I want this to be some sort of weird modern day romantic declaration of answering a personal classifieds ad. Like, yeah, missed connections. I hope this is real. Ryan, I hope you get to meet your mystery brunette. Well, you've met her. You just didn't have the guts to go up to her when you actually caught the bus together. So I hope this all pans out for you, Ryan. I really do. A little bit of good news now, particularly if you like breathing in clear air. Australia's greenhouse gas emissions have fallen by 2% over the past 12 months. This is what the government will tell you. It's renewable energy reaching record levels, which has helped to push pollution from the electricity sector down by almost 4%. It is interesting, though, because for me, It's one of the biggest annual emissions reductions since the pandemic. Again, this is government data this is coming from, but it's in the right direction, no matter what spin you want to believe. Anything where our greenhouse gas emissions fall is a good thing. Perhaps if we looked about, whether or not more like deforestation has occurred, or maybe we've planted more trees, it's helped with reducing those emissions. I don't know. And while there's still plenty of debate in Canberra about the nation's energy future, the latest figures suggest that perhaps more wind, solar and battery storage are having an impact both on emissions and, well, we hope household power bills to come. The proof will be in the pudding for that. But ultimately, though, cleaner air to breathe is clearly the winner here. All right. Have you got some good news of the day? It doesn't have to be a grand romantic gesture. Perhaps you've finished that DIY project in the backyard, or maybe you let someone into traffic and they provided you with a friendly wave back. Or maybe your kids have done something to make you incredibly proud. All the grandkids. 133-882 is the open line number. Thanks to Watch Smoke Alarm. Share your good news story with me right now. The best news of today, you'll walk away with a double pass to see the Ballet of Lights. It's that stunning show that brings together a beloved tale through classical dance, stunning choreography and beautiful glow-in-the-dark costumes. I want to send you along to this amazing event. Just share the good news with me today, right now, on the afternoon's program. 133-882 is the open line number. Thanks to Watch Smoke Alarms, you could score yourself that double pass to the Ballet of Lights.
1: 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Yes, the 4RO Perry's IGA Secret Sound. 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Thanks to Perry's IGA, Wandle, Dean Street and Yeppoon. 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
0: Welcome back to the Afternoons program here at 4BC in Brisbane. 4RO in Rockhampton. Very quickly to some breaking news now. At least Sky News are reporting that police have been making arrests at Victoria Park. Of course, it's going to be the centrepiece site of the Brisbane 2032 Games. And authorities, fireys, police council officers had been had entered the protest camp at Victoria Park earlier this morning. These protesters obviously just still, you know, continuing. The tensions have obviously erupted just over there, the planned Olympic Stadium site, and they've occupied the site for months, and you know they have said that they won't leave, despite the fact that the government, the Queensland government, are going to barrel on and work on the $3.6 billion project as of Monday. So the group were awaiting federal government decision on an application for cultural heritage protection at the park. That was what the protest was over. But it appears that tensions have flared somewhat and police have moved in to forcibly move these protesters from the site. And certainly some of the protesters looked like they were threatening media and members of police staff. Council officers are there to pack up their belongings and question them about certain things that have been going on as part of that protest. So they had been given until 2 o'clock this afternoon to move on and to remove their tents from the site. We'll cross to Jess Millwood, who is on site at the moment, to get all the latest details. But just very quickly, that breaking news again is that police have made arrests certain protesters at Victoria Park as that dispute over Olympic Stadium site and whether it's heritage listed, not heritage listed, but protected rather, continues. So that dispute has escalated somewhat. All right, to the feedback now, 0499 880 882. The good news that I gave before was just this guy, Ryan, just some random on a 444 bus from Moggle, from Pinjarra Hills, right? Through Moggle to the city. Is that right? And he's taken a shining, a certain liking to another passenger, but didn't say anything in person. Has decided to put his public declaration of love on an illuminated message projected onto the side of a building in King George Square. And he wants to see if he can find the brunette that he helped with her bag, try and ask her out on a date by projecting this message of love on the side of the building. It seems very new age. Seems like a missed connections. What is that, a personal ad from the paper back in the day? What's a paper, you ask? Well, a paper, a newspaper. Either way, Dave has texted in 0499 880 882. The clock tower story, is there lightning and a DeLorean involved? I hope so. I think Dave Ryan wished he could turn back time and wish go back to the future to meet, or well, at least have the courage to speak to this poor girl who he caught the bus with. I don't know how many times, but she's no longer catching that bus route anymore. And he's hoping to reconnect with her. But let's see. He's given her until Wednesday, 6 o'clock next week to meet at the clock tower to get the community behind him and that they can reconnect at the clock tower next week at 6 o'clock. So if you know of a brunette that catches the 444 bus, the 444, at 8:30 in the morning she used to catch the bus, it would be interesting to see whether or not he does do that, or whether indeed, Dave, he wants to find a DeLorean, some lightning and a crazy professor, who knows. Very quickly to some good news now, in particular if you're a Blues fan. The Women's State of Origin Game 3 was played down in Robina at Cbus Super Stadium last night, and the Blues won 12-4 over Queensland. So they're the first New South Wales team since 2000 to win a series, a whitewash series, so 3-0. This is, of course, including the men's series. But whilst the men were complaining about the refereeing from game one on Wednesday night, for the women's game, they're complaining about the fact that, you know, this is pinnacle of the sport, State of Origin, that we love. They have to play basically in their off season. It's the first hit up for the season. They play State of Origin, which would just be brutal. So that, you know, they talk about having to stay in condition for months, and you know, even it's quite the achievement anyway, given that New South Wales won the series with a whitewash in front of a home crowd there. But it's still great that the game is being a spotlight is on the game for the women, because it never used to. And it was on Thursday night, prime time, right after the day after the men's State of Origin series kicked off. And it will be quite some time before the NRLW season kicks off, which is, I think, in early July. So, yeah, they might be into preseason training, but they do have a point. Imagine having to play a game, the level of intensity of State of Origin, 2 months or, okay, maybe a month, 6 weeks ahead of just normal season starting. I think we could afford them the luxury and the courtesy, not luxury. I think we could afford the women's game the courtesy of letting them play midway through their season. It wouldn't, I guess, what, July, August, September, October. Okay, so it impacts grand final time of normal NRL, but that's okay. We would have something to look forward to rather than it going off so early in the piece. I don't know. Maybe you see it differently. 0499 880 882 is the text line, or you can call through on the open line. Thanks to Watch Smoke Alarms 133 882 via email, afternoons at 4bc.com.au. Mark from Geebung writes, that guy in the billboard, it's a problem that young ones can't communicate in person. The ones that can actually speak to other humans will win in the end. Tony has also texted in, weighing in on this. You know, maybe this guy Ryan has lost he's lost the chance to actually connect with a real human on the bus. Tony says she probably stopped catching the bus because there was some weird guy checking her out. Tony, you're right. Jake is on the case.
11: Oh, look, I just want to circle back to Mark from Geebung. I don't want the irony to be lost on you that he's saying young people have problems communicating in person when he sent it in via email.
0: No, but the fact that he's emailed and not texted, you know, for me, it's because I think Mark's always at work at this time and he uses it like it's, but you know, work and IT can look at your account and see where you're spending your time, what your browser history is, where you send. There is a total paper trail there. But yes, Tony, you're right. I didn't think about that. Maybe she has avoided that particular bus route because there was a guy who now has made this very public declaration of love by putting it on a billboard. Well, not even that. It was an illuminated text that he had written out in his notes on his iPhone, presumably. David has texted in 0499 880 882. Carla, I totally agree with the Origin girls. Playing before their season begins is stupidity by the NRL. Limited fitness, no selection from form, and a complete insult to Origin. I agree. And that's the thing. Like, when we're trying to elevate women's sport, and it's tough and it's fast and it's just as good to watch, and if we're trying to elevate it and we're then not seeing the best of the best because they don't have the time to be able to get into condition. And like you say, David, no selection from form. It is an insult to the game and what we're trying to achieve about, you know, these amazing pathways that have opened up for our daughters and our granddaughters and women to get into professional sport. And they're just sports people. And we love watching the game. And if you love the game, it doesn't matter who plays. It's played just as intensely, but it puts them on the back foot, David. You're absolutely right. Thank you for your contribution there to the conversation here at 4BC Afternoons. Someone who always contributes to the conversation is the beautiful Georgia Kondek. Hello, Georgia.
12: Good afternoon, Carla.
0: Now, the Royal Commission into Anti-Semitism has continued this week. Now, the federal government says it's up to Virginia Bell as to whether or not sensitive cabinet papers are released. Why are they not going to be released?
12: Well, it's understood the confidential documents outline a decrease in funding for security agencies ahead of the Bondi Beach terror attack, and the Commonwealth has sought to keep the cabinet papers under wraps. As you mentioned earlier, Carla, around 40 police are at Victoria Park with arrests made as people are forcibly removed from the site. A number of protesters have pitched an Aboriginal tent to embassy to disrupt construction for the 2032 stadium. A 78-year-old Gold Coast man's been charged with one of Australia's most notorious violent robberies. Former rugby league star Gary Sullivan will be be extradited to Melbourne today over the infamous 1994 Armaguard heist. And the consumer watchdog is, for the first time, taking Amazon to court over alleged button battery warning failures. In sport, Fozball will head to the Sutherland Shire in New South Wales tonight when the Sea Eagles face the Sharks. And Carla, I'll have more news at 1.
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4: 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With everything happening in Queensland, thanks to the Heritage Hotel, the Beef Capital's home of steak.
5: Welcome back to the afternoon's program here at 4BC Brisbane, 4RO in Rockhampton. Standing by to have a chat with us is Stephen Fenwick, our tech expert, just about ASIO is saying that our cars are listening into us. Well, particularly if you're a government official, don't do that. Very quickly on the text line 0499 880 882, Glenn says, re Women's State of Origin, why don't they delay the series and make Game 3 on Grand Final Day? I completely agree. I was doing the maths there. If the season starts for NRLW in July, or you could do it the week after, you know, when we're starting to miss the fact that regular NRL season has finished, has wrapped up, we could then have something to look forward to with the NRLW season continuing and then on to Women's State of Origin. It makes sense to me, Glenn. Maybe they'll rethink it because it would be tough to have to get out there and perform. And, you know, and congratulations, yes, to the Blues, but I'm sure the Maroons would agree. Both sides are agreeing today. It would be nice to have a better run-up to a series game like the State of Origin with their normal series underway. Well, Australia's top spies have issued a massive warning to our politicians. Stop having sensitive conversations inside your cars. ASIO says modern internet-connected vehicles are incredibly vulnerable to information theft. They can harvest our data, sync our text messages, and potentially even record our phone calls. With 93% of all new cars expected to be internet-connected by 2031, that is huge. It's a massive privacy issue for everyone. So how much does our tech and smart devices, how much do they know about us? We're joined now by the editor of Tech Guide, Stephen Fenwick. Welcome to the afternoon's program, Stephen.
6: Hi, Carl. How you doing?
5: I'm well. I'm just concerned you're driving a car and having a conversation that might put us on the watch list. What sort of car are you driving?
6: Well, ironically, yeah, I'm driving an EV, a Kia EV. I've got it on loan, it's a media loan. And yeah, they're probably, South Korea is probably listening in right now and enjoying our conversation. All jokes aside, I think, look, ASIO, of course, they're paid to be paranoid about everything. And that's expected to hear this sort of warning from them. But yeah, there is a lot of data that we share. I know everyone makes phone calls, whether it's in the car, whether it's out in the world. But there is data that is collected. I think some companies have admitted, they collect some of our driving data. No one that I know of has admitted that they're listening into our conversations and sending them back to China or other places like that. But I think we need to all be aware that not just in the car, but everywhere, like your phone is listening out for you to say, hey, Siri or Alexa, or your speakers are also listening out for those trigger words. Mm. And that's all they're listening to. But, I think a lot of people have perhaps an unnecessary paranoia about what they're actually harvesting and what they're sharing.
5: Well, I mean, there is truth to the fact that there are more data packets that are going back to China, particularly for Chinese EVs. Those data packets, that's way more than is necessary for data collection in terms of performance and running the vehicle, which seems a little sus to me. But that aside, it just makes sense, okay? If you're a politician and you're having a sense

0: conversation in a car and, you know, with your phone nearby and all these other smart devices, maybe you shouldn't be having conversations. Maybe you need to go into some kind of get smart cone of silence to have sensitive convos, right?
1: Perhaps, yeah. Well, I think, yeah, that it's not just we don't have these conversations just in our car. If there was that level of paranoia, then they would say, well, we can't use any kind of cellular connection. We have to use regular communication or in person communication. So if that's the case, where do we draw the line? But that doesn't negate the fact that yes, there is data collected. Not necessarily. It's like telemetry data, like our car's data. Mm-hmm. That is collected to hopefully improve the vehicle. And then I know Teslas collect a lot of info from drivers to help improve their self-driving technology, for example. So there is a lot of that going on. But in terms of conversations, yeah, I think that'd be a lot. I hate to be the person whose job that is to log all those conversations. There'd be a lot of them.
0: Yeah, but, you know, this is true. And I guess if it's not just conversations, okay, if we remain quiet in the car, you've still got things like GPS location and,
1: the
0: health and diagnostics of a car. I know that the Australian Signals Directorate warned that the cars can scrape even our text messages and our call logs. Like, does this data harvesting happen the minute we get into our cars and connect our phones to Bluetooth or Apple CarPlay or anything?
1: Yes, it does. Yeah, well, that's the start of it. And in terms of like the connectivity in a car is far greater than it was before. So with Bluetooth, we're now able to send and receive messages. We're able to use WhatsApp and our mapping and our music app. So a lot of data to be collected there. So we're at every point, like we're just big data farms. Every human, no matter where they are, in the car, on social media, we're just big data farms that they're collecting. The level of collection and specifically what they're collecting, you may need to read the fine print of the service or whatever vehicle you may happen to be driving. But I think it's be aware. Of course, our data is being shared, our location and everything like that. But yeah, in terms of our conversations, I've got nothing to hide. I talk for a living, so that's there for people to be.
0: You're on a watch list just for overexposure, that's all. Me too, don't worry. I guess the thing is, like, just for the statistic that I gave there, 93% of all new cars expected to be internet connected by 2031. That's huge.
1: That's the way we're moving, whether it's an EV or a regular petrol car. Infotainment and connection is now, everyone is wanting that. It just reflects everyone's connected on our smartphones, and in the car we want some level of connectivity as well. So that's not a surprising stat, that one.
0: Well, yeah, I mean, this is the thing, and it might be that the focus is on Chinese made EVs like BYD,
1: perhaps. But do you remember though, Carla, when they had a big ruling about, oh, no one can use TikTok in the government on your government phone, use TikTok, remember that?
0: Yeah.
1: So where's that paranoia gone? Is that still around? Is it just the fact that it's China is sort of the trigger word here, where it's a Chinese made car when everyone's assuming that they've got there's microphones in the car listening to the conversation? Like, are we a little bit, is this China bashing thinking this way, or have we got a legitimate reason to be concerned?
0: I think there is, I believe that there is information out there to prove the fact that they are taking way more data than is probably necessary. For what reason, I don't know. For espionage, I don't know.
1: Yeah.
0: It's the same reason, I guess, Huawei, they banned the 5G phones back.
1: I was just about to mention that. Well, Huawei not only banned their devices, but their network. They made the networks. Like, I've got news for you, though. They made the 4G network for Optus.
0: Yeah.
1: So that infrastructure is still in existence. But you're right. Huawei got knocked on the head for 5G network extension.
0: Yeah.
1: But for the fact that they're a Chinese brand, and there was a little bit of concern around it, and they thought, when in doubt, leave it out. They thought, okay, let's go to someone else.
0: And I guess the other thing is, for those of us mere mortals that are around here not discussing, classified intelligence or state secrets, Should we be concerned? Is this another case of, you know, yeah, maybe we're sort of China bashing at the first opportunity? Or should we be, you know, are there any steps that we can take, Stephen, to protect us, you know, if we feel like our devices are spying on us?
1: Well, if you're feeling that way, then you shouldn't be talking on the phone. Don't connect your phone to your car. Don't watch TV. Don't have a smart speaker. So, yeah, look, personally, I don't think that this is a concern. I think we're being a bit overcautious thinking this way. But like I said, ASIO, these guys, they're paid to be paranoid. They're paid to ensure that all our secrets are stay secret.
0: Okay, so then if they are collecting this data and you reckon it's all above board, where does it actually go? Where has it been stored? How does it actually help us with our driving habits? And, you know, because they're giving away information about our locations to third parties and insurance companies and advertisers and things like that.
1: Yeah, well, I think you mentioned that the advertising's a big part of it, so they're collecting, okay, well, Stephen Fennec likes driving out here occasionally and goes shopping here and does this, and so we're going to advertise this to him. So that's basically, that's sort of the worst of it, I feel. Like, it's them trying to just be more astute advertisers rather than them trying to find out my deep, dark secrets. It's those sort of things. But in the case of the car, I think there's a lot of data, like how you drive, like how aggressively you drive, how fast you drive, where you drive. That is all data that the car companies would love to have, and they use. They do harvest that and use it anonymously, I'm assuming. So that information helps with the development and research of the next vehicle, the next generation of vehicles. And I mentioned already, Tesla self-driving and all these technologies are now starting to come to the fore now. They require data. You can't do those sorts of things like the self-driving without having a whole bunch your data to help you along the way.
0: I love the fact you're trying to allay, you know, our fears, and this is certainly no, like, not cause for concern, but definitely cause for maybe stop and pause to think about what you're sharing. Because maybe, it is happening.
1: Well, if they've listened to my conversations in the car, then I'm in all sorts of trouble because I'm talking about everything in my car.
0: I would love to be a fly on the wall or a Chinese spy in your car then. Well, I'm concerned.
1: Well, there you go.
0: I am concerned. I mean, I love the spam emails that I get about you pervert, I secretly recorded you. I think, oh, my gosh, what are they seeing? What have they done?
1: I've received that a few times myself, yeah. And you know what? In all seriousness, that caught a few people off guard and resulted in a few people committing suicide. It was that severe.
0: Oh my gosh.
1: It was these scams where, I know the scam you're referring to, and I've been watching you on your camera and you perv, you're looking at all these porn sites. That's caught a few people off guard. And it was a scam, of course. There was no way they could have done it. But, yeah, it's a matter of, you know, what you assume is true, and the scammers did a terrible job in that case.
0: Yeah, and making sure that we know where our technology is going and that we're not being scammed or fished or whatever. Stephen Fennec from Tech Guide, I thank you so much for joining us on 4BC Afternoons. As always, you've opened our eyes a little bit more as to what perhaps you are talking about in your car.
1: Yeah, and your ears. No worries, Carla.
0: Thank you so much, Stephen Fennec there. Of course, if you want more of his tech updates, you can head over to techguide.com.au. 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
0: Welcome back to the afternoons program. Now, after days of dreary skies and constant drizzles, soggy conditions, I think we might be on the end of this massive autumn drenching that we've been having. To give us the official weekend weather forecast, we're joined by Nine News weatherman and local Larrikin Luke Bradnam. Good afternoon to you, Luke.
10: G'day, Carla. How are you? You're not wrong about the drenching. Down on the GC where I am, our wettest May on record. So, we broke the old record, which was set back in 1996. I wasn't born then, of course, Carla, but it was, apparently a wet one, they tell me, and we've beaten it by about 5 millimetres. So, it's been horrendous, this run of autumn weather, but it's our last weekend of autumn, and I can tell you that the first week of summer is shaping winter. Up as an absolute stunner. Of winter, I should say.
0: Yeah.
10: Don't rule out. I'm getting in early, Carla. the first weekend of summer, I'm claiming, is going to be a good one as well. But you're right. Winter will be a good one as well. The first week of winter is a stunner.
0: Okay, yes. That's what everyone's saying. Can you, for anyone who's wanting to get outdoors this weekend because they've been cooped up, can you give us the official rundown for Brisbane, the Goldie, Sunny Coast? Let us have it.
10: Perfect. So it'll blow the hair off a hippie out there at the moment. Winds in Ipswich just shy of 70 kilometres an hour a short time ago. So really gusty westerly winds at the moment, a bit from the northwest. Tomorrow, those winds will start to ease. So we've got perfect beach conditions up the sunny coast, down the Gold Coast. It'll be an awesome day to get down by the Brisbane River tomorrow. You'll feel the chill, though, because we've finally said goodbye to that weather system. We've got clear skies heading our way for basically the next week. With that, we mean no insulation of a nighttime with the cloud cover we've been having. So, look, our winter's going to arrive with force, but I don't think anyone will complain. There's no rain coming with it, and it's going to be some glorious weather, and I think we earned it.
0: The overnight minimums, though, because it's been really super mild. But then now we're going from what's been about like 18, 19, 20 degrees overnight down to 9 degrees in Ipswich, and then in Rocky they're looking at about 11 degrees. That's cold.
10: Yeah, but it's because of those clear skies that we've got. So we can't complain. And now the reason why we've had those above average temperatures is just due to that cloud cover. We've barely seen the sunshine. And on the Gold Coast, we've only had 9 days this month where we haven't seen rain. It's been abnormally wet. Places in around the hinterland, Springbrook in particular, they've seen over 500 millimetres, half a metre of rain. It's been very, very wet. But we're now getting into a traditional sort of weather pattern for this time of the year. And and we'll kickstart it with a bang. It's pretty ordinary out and about at the moment on the beaches just because of that wind. But from tomorrow, Sunday, and right the way through next week, just an absolute pearler on the way. You'll be able to get out and about. What I'm hoping, Carla, I mean, we've all got problems in life, but one of the big ones I've been having is that at Royal Pines, which is my golf club, it's been cuts on paths. Meaning, when I go out to play golf, I've actually had to do some exercise and walk to my ball and not drive right up to it. I mean, talk about a massive problem. I'm hoping for golfers that are listening right now, you won't have to have carts on pubs any longer. You'll be able to really get out and about, and the ground will finally soak up the drenching that we've had over the past 3 weeks or so.
0: Yeah, but until then, you're likely to leave doughy marks, skid marks, if you take the buggy out. So just use your feet, use your legs.
10: I don't want to do that exercising thing. I think it's overrated, quite frankly.
0: Is there still that coastal wind warning that's active along the coast?
10: Oh, yeah.
0: Okay.
10: It's a strong wind warning at the moment. Won't be tomorrow. You'll notice those winds really begin to ease tonight.
0: Okay.
10: And as I said, light winds around for tomorrow and again on Sunday, and next week's looking pretty good as well. So, yeah, we're definitely over the worst of it, guys, and we've turned the corner.
0: Okay.
10: Good riddance to what we've had over autumn. It was a pretty ordinary one weather-wise, that's for sure.
0: And then heavy surf condition will ease off as well. Any advice? Are you going to go out there and do some fishing? Any advice for any boaties or fishers out there?
10: Mate, I have not been out fishing. This might be the longest stretch I've had in a couple of years where I have not been able to get offshore. It has, as I said, it's just been so windy.
0: Been wild.
10: I'm looking out there at the moment and you wouldn't be able to get out. Spare a thought for people who make their living out of this, like our charter boat operators. I've got plenty of mates that do this who are charter boat operators. They have plenty of people wanting to go out and they can't. That's why I'm so against the closures that we have, because Mother Nature takes care of fish closures for us. It's not like you can fish every day. Out of a month, you might get 5 or 6 fishable days out of any 1 month. And for anyone that makes a living on the ocean, they have not been able to get out there for the best part of a month.
0: Well, you do feel for them, Luke. So this weekend, though, it looks like it'll be much clearer for them.
10: It'll be good.
0: Oh, very good.
10: You'll be able to get out there. It'll be jam-packed. Good luck getting the car park anywhere near the beach or a boat ramp this weekend.
0: And good luck to you doing so and teeing off without the ball flying off this afternoon. Luke Bradnam there with our weekend weather update. I appreciate your time.
10: Thanks, Carla. Chat next week.
0: See you, Luke.
2: 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Premium cuts 7 days a week. 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
0: Coming up after the 1 o'clock news, we'll chat to Scott Phillips in finance, and swimming legend Ariane Titmus will join us about her new show, Shark.
2: Calca Bait and Tackle is closing down. 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
17: It's 1 o'clock. Good afternoon. I'm Georgia Kondek. Dozens of police are trying to remove protesters who are camping in Victoria Park in opposition to building the Olympic Stadium. Chaotic scenes have been captured where police are making a number of arrests. Indigenous protesters have been camping there for several months, claiming the land has significant cultural value. An application to protect the park has been lodged with a decision yet to be made. KPMG chief executive has resigned as a whistleblower scandal erupts. The company released a statement this morning confirming they have accepted the resignation of Andrew Yates and another senior partner, Julian McPherson. ASIC has announced it's investigating a number of auditors following claims confidential client data was allegedly used to win business contracts. Human Rights Law Centre spokesperson Kieran Pender says this should be a wake-up call for the government.
18: The biggest gap in the Australian whistleblowing landscape right now is the absence of a body to oversee and enforce whistleblowing laws and support whistleblowers. That's why we have for many years been calling on the federal government to establish a whistleblower protection authority, a one-stop shop to protect and support whistleblowers.
17: The federal government says it's up to the Anti-Semitism Royal Commissioner, Virginia Bell, as to whether sensitive cabinet papers are released. It's understood the confidential documents outline a decrease in funding for security agencies ahead of the Bondi Beach terror attack. The Commonwealth has sought to keep the cabinet papers under wraps, but Attorney General Michelle Rowland has told the ABC it's a matter for the Commissioner Bell.
19: It's a well-established legal principle that cabinet documents and information of that nature attract public interest immunity in legal proceedings and royal commissions. But it's important also to note that decisions about whether to disclose cabinet information are ultimately a matter for the commissioner.
17: A 78-year-old Gold Coast man has been charged with one of Australia's most notorious violent robberies. Former rugby league star Gary Sullivan will be extradited to Melbourne today over the infamous 1994 Armaguard heist, which saw a lone gunman injure three people while intercepting a cash transfer at a supermarket. An opposition leader, Angus Taylor, denies his insult against the Prime Minister was orchestrated. Mr Taylor labelled Anthony Albanese an arrogant prick during a fiery session of question time. The Coalition and Labor are going toe-to-toe over Labor's legislation to rein in capital gains and negative gearing. Mr Taylor says he's just expressing community anger.
20: I'm having the same reactions as so many Australians I speak to. It's just a sense of frustration with a Prime Minister who has lied in his own words. He told us that he wasn't going to eliminate negative gearing, he wasn't going to raise capital gains tax. Now he says he's changed his mind. I mean, get serious.
17: To finance, your Lords are up 98 points at 8,918 and one Australian dollar buying 71.6 US cents.
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17: The Broncos are confident their orange and quartlet will feature in Sunday's showdown with the winless Dragons. Gamet, Shibasaki and Ezra Mam certain to play after riding the pine for Queensland in Game 1. Round 13 kicks off tonight with the Seagulls and Sharks. To AFL, the Lions are eyeing a turnaround this Saturday when they face the ladder-leading Dockers. Brisbane have slipped to 8th on the AFL ladder after back-to-back losses. Jessica Fox is preparing to return to international competition for the first time since having a tumour removed last year. She'll be competing in Slovenia this weekend. And Aussie baseball star Travis Bazana is trying to stay grounded after a fast start to his career in the MLB. That's news and sport.
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28: A sunny afternoon across most of Capricornia and then sunny heading into the weekend. 26 tomorrow for Rockhampton after an overnight low of 13. Yeppoon and Gladstone getting to tops of 25 and Billawilla 24.
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0: Welcome back to the Afternoons program here at 4BC in Brisbane, 4RO in Rockhampton. Thank you so much for your company and for your feedback as well on the text line 0499 880 882. Linda has texted in. Hey, it's Linda from North Queensland. In my town, it was 9 degrees last night. Oh, that's the ultimate sleeping weather. I wonder where in North Queensland you are. I think overnight in Rocky it was 10 degrees, but I wonder which town you're in, Linda. That's chilly. I hope you had someone to cuddle or something. I had Gary, the long-haired dachshund. He didn't want to sleep with me in bed. He wants to sleep on the floor. He's such a strange dog. Every dog I've ever owned has always wanted to sleep on the bed. He refuses. He refuses to share the bed. And then I didn't want to sleep with the little one, the three-year-old, because he's been sick for a week. And so I've had to sleep in with him on his bed. So finally I got the night to myself. No husband, no dog, no kid. It was glorious. I slept through the entire night, all 6 hours of it, before he woke up early. But Linda, I hope you're staying warm and I hope it's sunny. It's certainly, at the moment in Rocky at least, it's sunny and 25 degrees, I think. And in Brisbane, I can see it's around 21 degrees, partly cloudy, but those rain clouds are clearing away if you are in Brizzy. And we're looking like we're going to have a wonderful, glorious, sunny weekend. Maybe you're going to Festa Italia at the Howard Smith Wharves. They've got all these amazing food stalls and things happening and entertainment for the kids. It's so much fun if you haven't gone. The smell of fresh pasta cooking, unbelievable. They do it really well down there at Howard Smith Wharves. So maybe you're looking at doing something outdoors. It's a perfect weekend for it. So we can put away the brollies for now. Coming up this hour, we're going to chat to Olympic swimmer Ariane Titmus about her brand new show that she's a part of, a reality TV show called Sharks. And I've still got those tickets to give away to the Ballet of Lights. So make sure you stay tuned for your chance to win. And that you also have the open line, thanks to Watch Smoke Alarms Handy, 133-882. Sean Sennett as well will be along with the music that changed our lives. Today we're going to focus on an absolute Aussie icon as well. Have your say anything that we've been speaking about too. 0499-880-882. Oh, Linda has confirmed she's from Atherton. This is about an hour drive west of Cairns. That's cold. That's cold for Atherton. But then the Tablelands there, right, and the wind in the right direction. Ooh. It might be 9 degrees, but it feels like it's 2. It's only going to get colder as we herald in winter. On Monday is the first day of winter, isn't it? Ah, excellent. Good stuff. Thank you, Linda. Thanks for your feedback.
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0: Right, well, the ACCC has launched a preliminary investigation into Uber Eats. This time is in there. Sites after concerns that its growing list of exclusive deals with major brands such as Bunnings and Hungry Jack's and Guzman and Gomez, they might be locking rivals out of the market. With Uber Eats already the dominant player in online delivery, competitors argue these arrangements are strengthening its grip on customers. While supporters would say that they're simply part of a healthy competition. Uber Eats already dominates the sector. They boast around 4.5 million active users around the country. So could these exclusive partnerships be helping customers or making it harder for competition to survive? Let's check in with Chief Investment Officer at The Motley Fool, Scott Phillips. It's time to talk finance.
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0: Good afternoon to you, Scott Phillips.
3: Carla, good afternoon. Happy Friday. Glad the clouds are clearing.
0: I know, finally. Now, where you are in the Southern Highlands of New South Wales, I don't know if there is Uber Eats.
3: There is. I know. Come on, I'm not that much of a hick. I was about a year and a half ago. It's only relatively recently arrived. Not as prevalent as it otherwise might be. But yes, having moved from the city where they had Uber, we did spend a little bit of a cold metaphorical winter for a few years without it. But Uber is definitely here. Much to the chagrin, by the way, the local taxi companies and other things. But yes, I am a somewhat frequent, maybe occasional is a better way to put it, user of Uber Eats and DoorDash.
0: Yeah, okay. So this is the thing. Have you noticed a difference in your diet or the way in which you consume food from like maybe a local takeaway or whatever as a result of it?
3: Mate, thanks for the Friday intervention. What are you saying? I've been getting on the tooth a bit easier. yes is the answer.
0: No.
3: You're right, actually. You're right. So in terms of our go-to was Domino's Pizza before, because obviously they were long time, and pizza pioneered the home delivery, right? So the young bloke would love, he's 13, would love a Domino's Pizza, and I'd have maybe got a sneaky slice or five. And that was kind of our go-to, right? Because that was what got delivered for exactly the reasons you highlight.
0: Yeah.
3: Uber Eats turned up, and he's a bit partial to Zambrero, or Reporto or any of those kind of brands. So yes, we've definitely broadened out the horizon. I will say too, as a consumer, you find out pretty quickly which foods do the distance and which don't.
0: Yes.
3: The old Zambrero's burrito, which I love, it's always kind of lukewarmish by the time it arrives.
0: Yeah.
3: Pizza always piping hot. So yes, I've changed my diet a little bit on that basis. trying to do the right thing though.
0: Well, no, I only ask because it's an interesting test case of the fact that you live in an area that hasn't been serviced by Uber Eats. That if you live, in a metro area, of course, any metro city across the country has had Uber and Uber Eats and these other delivery, DoorDash and whatever else, these other delivery companies. But the reason why the ACCC sort of their ears are pricked up over this is because, the Uber Eats have been doing these exclusive deals that are meant to help, deliver convenience for customers and everything else. But when you've got a company like, Uber Eats, who have a major, stranglehold on the Australian market, when they start locking out major brands across all sorts of things, from food to retail to hardware, we have less choice. And as a result of having less choice as a consumer, we have potentially higher prices down the track.
3: Yeah, no, 100% true. I mean, Australia's the land of duopolies, right? Woolies and Coles, Qantas and Virgin, Telstra and Optus. Choose your. Now, Menulog went home and we've got Uber Eats and DoorDash. And that's kind of it. And here we are again. Yeah, I think it is. Look, so the ACCC will look at what they call a misuse of market power. That's the phrase that will kind of, you know, drive their investigation here. There is nothing improper or illegal about saying, hey, if I do a deal with you, can you just look after me instead of the other guy? Mm. Totally reasonable, totally appropriate, totally fair, by the way. If it's in your interest and mine, that's probably a good thing. But if and when there's a misuse of market power or a meaningful reduction in competition, again, that's the other phrase, this is when the ACCC will step in. And I've got to say, I'm kind of glad they're looking at this now. I don't have a strong view, but, I mean, it wasn't that long ago. For some of your older listeners, they'll remember all of the different grocery chains that no longer exist between Franklin's and Fleming's and Bilo and Night Owl. And, you know, there were dozens of them, right?
0: Yeah.
3: And slowly but surely, the big guys bought them up. And then we looked around and went, we let that happen a bit too easily, didn't we? Now we've got, now there's IGA and around some others, which isn't Drake's, but, you know, predominantly it is a Woolies and Coles story. So I'm glad they're looking at it. Maybe already too late, frankly, there's only two players left. And when we say harming competitors, what's interesting is we're not talking about the delivery competitors here. This is, for example, Mitre 10 saying, hang on, you guys used to deliver some from some of our stores. Mm. Now you're doing Bunnings exclusively. I can't have my products delivered. Now, they maybe came through a DoorDash, but imagine a scenario where, and by the way, there's only really two chains in hardware too, but imagine a situation where there's three large companies in a given market, and there's two delivery groups. Uber Eats does a deal with one, DoorDash does a delivery with the other. The third guy's like, well, hang on, I don't have a choice, I don't have an option. The other two guys are on exclusive deals, where do I sit? Now, on the other side of it, this is where it's really difficult, Carla, is I mentioned Woolies and Coles before, right? Even the big four banks, we kind of look at that and go, oh, we're obviously getting screwed by these guys because. And yet if you look at their margins over time, there's not a really strong amount of evidence that we had meaningful price increases in particular as a result of a lessening of competition. And so we're kind of fearful that it might happen. It's a very, very valid fear. Mm. What the regulator's got to try and balance up is it a theoretical fear, which will never come to pass, or is it actually a case of, this really hurts?
0: Yeah.
3: Now let's go to the airlines for a second, Qantas and Virgin. When Rex was doing the, remember Rex for a few months before it went broke, was doing the metro triangles, Brisbane, Melbourne, Sydney, I think from memory, maybe Canberra was in there too. During that time, just after Rex folded, those metro route fares went up 13%.
0: Yep.
3: Now, it could have been a really, really amazing coincidence, but it's probably not. And so that's the value of competition right there. And this is exactly why the ACCC is looking to make sure we don't end up with an outcome where Bunnings captures the market, but they already kind of have. But all of a sudden, now they get even more market share. Mitre 10 is even more disadvantaged. And at some point, I mean, Mitre 10 shareholders will obviously care. The rest of us don't need to until our local Mitre 10 disappears and all we've got is the choice of Bunnings or nothing. And that's when it starts to hurt.
0: And this is a thing. You've mentioned all those different industries, supermarkets, banking is another one I can think of, airlines. You know, do we have a real problem here in Australia about, you know, broader competition that makes it really hard for small players to compete? Or is it just, this is just the way of the world?
3: Oh, man, both probably. I mean, this is I'm a capitalist, right? But capitalist with a little C, not a kind of, you know, a big bad banker taking over the world capitalist, but the kind of a guy who thinks that competition of the product mode, the profit motive kind of work over time. They tend to give us better outcomes. The problem with the biggest problem with competition is it tends to whittle down the potential players in a space until there's not many left. And again, I talk about the supermarkets. We saw exactly that. The guys I mentioned either went broke or were bought out or both by the big guys because they simply couldn't compete.
0: Yeah.
3: And so you kind of go, great, lots of players are good. And by the way, why can't Franklin's or Fleming's compete? Well, people prefer Coles or Woolies. And that's totally reasonable and rational for us to make our choices as consumers and shop where we want to shop. But capitalism tends to concentration. It tends to, in the extremes, monopolies. Now, some will say, well, if that's only Woolies and Coles, then our the alternative, a Costco alternative. See, this is a solution. This is part of the solution. And they're right. If you have alternatives that don't have massive barriers to entry in a given market. Now, think about every time an airline needs to start up. You've got to buy or lease hundreds of millions of dollars worth of planes. So you and I can't get together and go, hey, let's launch Carlin and Scott Airlines. We probably shouldn't because I can't fly a plane. I'm not sure if you can. But
0: no.
3: let's assume we did. And we had that airline. That would be, in theory, a nice idea, but we're just never going to get off the ground. There are meaningful barriers to new entrants coming into a market. So the government's got a really difficult decision, and the ACCC, frankly, a really difficult balance to keep, which is if competition is helping consumers get more of what they want, and there's fewer players as a result, that's a really good thing. I'm sure there's lots of old Franklin's or Bilo or you know, whatever shoppers out there go, I used to like my old Bilo before Coles bought it out and rebranded it.
0: Yeah.
3: And that's fine. So you're missing that yourself. But most of us go, oh, thank goodness there's a Coles. I really hated shopping at Franklin's or whatever it was.
0: Yeah.
3: If competition can be started or added to a market, the ACCC needn't step in. If it's a case of, you know, okay, well, the local butcher closed down, another one can start up because a bloke with an apprentice and a trade certificate and you know, I don't know, 20, 30, 50 grand can start a new butcher's shop, that's okay. Well, let's let that play out. If it's a case of, well, actually, no, you need to have $400,000 and 15 years of experience and, there's no real likelihood of a new butcher shop opening up. And this is kind of at its heart what the regulator needs to do. They don't want to get in the way that, yes, if they made 15 supermarkets stay open, we'd all pay higher prices. And that doesn't help anybody, right? It helps the supermarket shareholders, but nobody else. Suppliers maybe a little bit because they have more negotiating power. But overall, artificially propping stuff up is bad for the country. But also letting things become, you know, collapse into a singularity, a monopoly of one or two,
0: yeah,
3: is generally also a bad thing. And that's kind of the problem. I mean, think about airlines, for example. We're miles off Uber Eats, by the way. But with the airlines, the government could tomorrow allow all these international players to fly in and out of the country and do domestic routes.
0: Mm.
3: Why shouldn't Etihad fly from Brisbane to Melbourne? There's no good reason, right? We have a couple of Australian airlines that are kind of partly owned by Australian shareholders, but we don't stop other industries doing that sort of stuff. So why would you do it here? So they could do things to meaningfully improve competition.
0: Help, yeah.
3: They just choose not to. In other cases, it's absolutely appropriate to say, for whatever strategic or national reasons, we want to have this many supermarkets or that many petrol stations or telcos or whatever else it is. But getting that right and allowing competition to happen is really important.
0: Yeah, it's funny you use the airline as an example because, you know, it just happened just recently that, and it was one of those Middle Eastern airlines that wanted to extend their routes. But there's, you know, when you have your national carrier who has such a stranglehold on the market, and certainly the question of influence and whatever over governments and what can be made, it does, you would hope that you put consumer first, you put the Australian population first before, you know. That's not the case, I guess. But in Uber Eats, in the case of Uber Eats, you know, they're dominating the sector because they were the first ones here. Like exactly. You said, Menulog has packed up and gone back home. DoorDash continues. But if we just take a leaf out of Ash, our in-studio extraordinaire's book here, he doesn't use any of that stuff. He goes, if you're going to eat that stuff, go to the restaurant and eat it because it's better when it's fresh. It's so true. As opposed to waiting for some guy to get on his bike and then you watch the map go round and round and round and then it gets to you lukewarm. Ugh, nothing worse.
3: Yeah, so all I'm hearing is you say I'm good on the tooth and Ash say I'm lazy. So thank you both very much for the bright afternoon to pick me up. No, you're right. And that's the other thing, right? It's also the actual who's got to work out. Is delivery specifically actually a big enough issue?
0: Yeah.
3: I mean, if 99% of Bunnings products are still bought at the shop, does it matter? If 99% of my 10 products bought at the shop, does it matter? No. If we get to a point where 75% of all hardware is bought through a delivery app, then yeah, we've got a pretty big issue, right? Because that is the death knell of someone like a Mitre 10 if there's no Uber Eats near them. Now
0: that kills competition.
3: DoorDash is enough and it's big, it's around, and they could do Mitre 10, Uber could do Bunnings.
0: It doesn't have the same.
3: No one really gets hurt by that.
0: It doesn't have the same brand recognition and the foothold that Uber Eats does. So it's an uphill battle anyway. So it'd be interesting to see what the ACCC does here. Very quickly, I see that US and Iran have reportedly reached a tentative deal to extend their ceasefire. As a result, have the markets here looked a little bit more optimistic?
3: Man, up again, down again. Yes, very optimistic. I'm always happier being the optimist when everyone else is pessimistic, Carla. And the other way around, they're assuming everything's going to be okay, and the oil order's up 1.3%, a very good end to the week, at least for now. A couple of hours left of trade, 8,932 points. When that happens, when people are more positive, the US dollar tends to fall. The dollar's tower currencies tend to rise. That's the case today. We're up 0.6% against the US dollar, 71.57 US cents.
0: Have a wonderful afternoon, and now all I can think about is pizza. Thanks, Scott Phillips.
3: I might be ordering myself some tonight. Thanks, Carla.
0: Have a great weekend. Of course, you can find out more information and advice from The Motley Fool at fool.com.au.
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0: Welcome back to the afternoon's program of 4BC Brisbane, 4RO Rockhampton. Well, some chaotic scenes are unfolding right now at Victoria Park. In Brisbane, activists have pitched an embassy at the park to disrupt the construction of the Brisbane 2032 Olympic Stadium, which is scheduled to be fenced off this coming Monday. And tensions have flared right now for the very latest on ground. We're joined by Nine News journalist Jess Millwood. Jess, thank you so much for joining us.
14: No worries, Carla. Yeah, a really tense day and for many a very painful day. I mean, you can hear it all unfolding behind me right now in Victoria Park. It was at about 10 o'clock that authorities started arriving here. When I say authorities, I mean Brisbane City Council, along with fire services, along with police. They approached the Gurri camp and said that they needed to remove those tents. They did not comply with that, obviously. They then left and then came in with much more force, with police backing them up. There's been a number of arrests, including of Indigenous elders here. They were arrested for public nuisance. For those that aren't familiar with the setup down here, there's been three distinct camps. So the Gurri Tent Embassy, there's then been another one not too far away. All but one tent has been packed up of that other one, which is closer to the Victoria Park Golf Club.
0: Mm-hmm.
14: The Gurri Camp Embassy, it remains standing, and the people here have been given a 2 o'clock deadline to move their things out, otherwise they will be forcibly removed. They are absolutely not going to meet that deadline right now. They've called for people to come down here, and around 30 people have, people that aren't associated with the camp embassy but wanted to show their support. So they're right now sitting around a campfire listening to some of the elders down here, but they are refusing to move on. So it's going to be at 2 o'clock that we see which way authorities decide to take with this.
0: Well, Jess, you know, the state government and the council, they've all said that they've given protesters, you know, ample opportunity and respectful warnings to vacate before it becomes a hazardous construction site on Monday. What are the protest leaders saying in response to that? That's what's flared this all up then.
14: I mean, I've heard the Premier, I've been with the Premier all week saying repeatedly, by Monday, it's a construction site. They can't be there. They need to move on. It won't be safe. So we knew that this was coming. At 12:01 Monday morning, this becomes under GECA control, the Infrastructure Delivery Authority for the Olympics. So we knew that this was coming. And I've been down here chatting to the camp, and they've simply said, well, we won't be moving. They've had a fire live here for now 68 days. And they've said even if they take the tents today, that they will sleep under the stars around the fire, and that won't be allowed to be put out. So they're saying, obviously, this is their cultural land, and they're saying that the government has absolutely no claim to build the Olympic Stadium. But the reality is, on Monday, heavy machinery is moving in here and work is commencing. Certainly, the tent embassy people say that they've still got federal legal challenges going through the court.
0: That's right.
14: And therefore, GECA shouldn't be allowed to do anything until all of that is resolved. But the state government has been adamant, and to quote David Crisafulli, these are not my words, these are his, that a country won't be held ransom by protesters. But as I speak to you now, there's more and more people coming down. Their word has clearly spread of what's gone on here today. So they're getting more and more supporters. And it's been hostile at times. It's been erratic. Police are right now, some are sitting, a lot are standing around. And I do believe at 2 o'clock, that's when we're going to see things escalate down here at Victoria Park.
0: Yeah, if the police do manage to clear the park today, Jess, is there a fear that I guess protesters will just simply return over the weekend or just not leave like you suggest?
14: Absolutely. Yeah. I think Monday is going to be one to watch. You know, you're going to have heavy machinery moving in. I can tell you as well, the fencing will start going up tonight. Victoria Park will stay open over the weekend until GECA take over, but the fencing will start going up, and they're not going quietly,
0: no,
14: put it that way. So, you know, while they may be moved on and the physical tents and their belongings may be moved, they are so passionate, they're not going to go quietly, and they're certainly not taking no for an answer this afternoon.
0: You can certainly hear them behind you. Jess Millwood, we will catch you this evening at 9 News. We really appreciate it. Stay out of harm's way. They do sound like they're getting rather heated behind you there. And thank you for keeping us across this development situation at Victoria Park. Thanks, Jess.
14: Thanks, Carla. Take care.
0: All right, a highly volatile situation. And I guess with that 2 o'clock deadline fast approaching, it'd be interesting to see what those protesters do. Really appreciate Jess's time there. Okay, let's go to the newsroom now. Georgia Kondek, you've got all the details on this KPMG chief executive who's resigned over a whistleblower scandal.
1: Yeah, that's right, Carla. Good afternoon. So KPMG says they have accepted the resignations of the current chief executive, Andrew Yates, and another senior partner. The company says its treatment of a whistleblower and the initial investigation of allegations fell short of expectations. Premier David Crisafulli has denied privately floated plans to carve out a loophole in Queensland's Coal Royal scheme. The plan would offer lower tax settings for new mines and production. A man has died when a truck slammed into a barrier on a highway on the border of New South Wales and Queensland. Northbound lanes remain closed on the M1. And sunny skies will shine over the southeast this weekend following a period of consistent showers. While many areas had significant rainfall, the Gold Coast recorded its highest totals since 1996. In sport, Lions coach Chris Fagan says his side can bounce back against the ladder-leading Dockers on Saturday. Carla, I'll have more news at 2 o'clock.
12: This is the Talk of Central Queensland, 994RO, with Sophie Formica. 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
3: She's one of Australia's greatest ever swimmers, a four-time Olympic gold medalist, a Commonwealth Game champion, and the woman who gave us some of the most memorable moments in Australian sporting history. But these days, Ariane Titmus has taken on a very different challenge. After retiring from competitive swimming last year, she swapped the black line at the bottom of the pool and life beyond elite sport for the crystal clear waters of the Bahamas. She's one of six brave Aussies starring in the new Channel 9 series Shark, which premieres this Sunday at 7 o'clock. From Olympic champion to TV personality, it's been a massive transition, and what, by all accounts, I think she's embracing every minute of it. Please welcome the legendary Ariane Titmus. Hello.
4: Hi, Carla. Thanks for having me.
3: Arnie, it's so great to chat. I remember speaking to you right before Paris and then shortly thereafter, and then we were a little bit in shock about your retirement. It did come as a lot of surprise, but actually I think the writing was on the wall. You achieved everything that you wanted to.
4: Yeah, that's it. As time passed, I realised more and more that I was content with my swimming career and just ready to move on to a new chapter of my life. And I'm really enjoying life this year. And I do miss elements of my swimming career and the routine and that sort of thing. But for the most part, I definitely made the right decision.
3: Do you still swim for fitness?
4: Oh, occasionally, but I actually really enjoy having dry hair. if I have an hour spare, it's a lot more time convenient just to go to the gym and get a quick 45 yeah. minutes in than having to go to the pool and then I have to shower, blow dry, all the
3: yeah.
4: things.
3: Yeah.
4: So it's actually nice. Being able to train and not have to worry about that. So
3: yeah.
4: I think my hair when I was training, it would have gone from probably Monday morning through to Wednesday afternoon wet. I don't think it ever dried even overnight. So I'm enjoying that.
3: You know what? It feels like such a first world problem, but it's a girl issue. Gym hair is a real thing. So I can only imagine adding chlorine and the effects of that with the green and everything. I can imagine that is just a relief.
4: Yeah, it is.
3: The other thing I remember chatting to you about was your health and having kids. I know that's still very much on the cards for you. You've wanted to have a family for so long. I mean, there's no pressure to do it right now, but I know that's still very much on the cards for you. I can tell you 3 years on now, my three-year-old, he was much nicer as a newborn.
4: Yeah, definitely one day. For the time now, though, I'm enjoying life without swimming. I just want to get the most out of a bit of me time first now, and then
3: yeah.
4: we'll see what happens.
3: Oh, you're always welcome to babysit, although you're not so convenient anymore. You're not around the corner in Brizzy. You've moved down to Melbourne, haven't you?
4: Yeah, I'm in Melbourne now. Very different lifestyle to up in Brizzy. I think it's been raining out there quite a lot recently, but I do miss the warmth, not having to worry about wearing a big jacket every day.
3: and the scarf and all of that, but dressing up is nice as well. But we do, I imagine, are your family still up here?
4: Yeah, family are all still up there. So I do visit a lot.
3: Yeah, well, in between everything that you're taking on this year, we'll have a chat about your role with the Comm Games. Before that, though, we're going to see you this Sunday on Shark, which... just on paper, I don't even know why you would agree to doing this show for so many reasons other than just personal safety.
4: Honestly, I still can't believe I did it. most people wouldn't know that, it's quite ironic. As a swimmer, I am petrified of the ocean. I enjoy going to the beach and laying on the sand, but I rarely get into the water. And sharks are a big reason for that. I'm petrified of sharks. I always have been ever since I was a little girl. Mm. And when this opportunity came to me, I laughed. There was no way I was going to do it. Any sane person that had a fear the level that I have wouldn't put themselves in a situation like that. But I just retired and I thought, I need something else to push me out of my comfort zone. If I'm ever going to get over the fear at all, I need to face them head on. And I went from one extreme to the other. I'd never,

0: never seen a shark before, to potentially dive in with tiger sharks in the open ocean uncaged. And it was seriously a life-changing experience, something that I'm so glad I did, but at the same time was terrifying, and I don't think I'd ever do it again.
1: Arnie, we could have just taken baby steps and you could have just gotten the water at Broad Beach or at Marucci or somewhere. You didn't have to go open ocean to, like, you just, it would be endless. I imagine the water was just endless and you had no idea what was around you.
0: Yeah, I mean, I guess each day I knew I'd be getting in the water with sharks, but didn't know the circumstances, where we'd be diving, what species of sharks, but we knew that.
1: Does it matter?
0: Each day, the challenges are getting harder and harder. So I was worried in the beginning that if I wasn't able to complete the challenges early on, how I'd possibly be able to get in the water towards the end of the show.
1: Yeah.
0: But you know what? Like, this show is not a competition. There's no, like, greatest shark diver award. This is about the six of us getting in there and doing it together, learning about sharks, you know, seeing them as animals and how amazing they are. I mean, my perception of them has totally changed. I think so many Australians think of sharks and instantly, like, their thoughts are negative. And I saw a whole new side to these animals. I mean, of course, they're curious and they want to suss you out and see who you are and why you're in their space. But at the same time, for the most part, they're just swimming around freely, peacefully, and they don't want a bar of us. And it's something that was really amazing to see. But also, they are huge, and you don't realize until you're, you know, on the bottom of the ocean scuba diving with them, you don't realize how powerful and strong they are, and they're so intense, and there's a reason why they are apex predators.
1: Yeah.
0: And if you aren't, you know, on your game underwater and, you know, watching where you are and, you know, what's around you, that's when you can get in trouble.
1: Can you even imagine putting yourself in the shoes of Mick Fanning, who famously punched a great white in the face? Can you even imagine being in a situation where you come face to face, and you obviously did with the show, where it was literally about survival? Because I know one of your great mentors on the show is a shark attack survivor.
0: Yeah, so Paul De Gelder, he got attacked in the Sydney Harbour by a bull shark when he was doing a counter-terrorism exercise. And, you know, I feel like if you were attacked by a shark and had your arm and your leg ripped off, you'd probably never want to see sharks ever again. But he miraculously turned into a shark advocate, and now he dives with sharks and shares, you know, all his knowledge on sharks and tries to protect them. And him alongside Annie Guttridge, who's a shark conservationist and shark researcher, they hosted the show, but more than anything, they guided us through the experience. We really, you know, formed a relationship with those two. They were underwater with us during the challenges, helping us through, you know, genuine support. And I think without them and their knowledge, it would have been a lot tougher to trust in the process. But honestly, if we were in the open ocean with them, but obviously we were in it together. Whereas if I had been out in that situation,
1: own.
0: I don't know that Mick was, I don't know what I would have done. But that's what we're taught on the show. We're taught how to react if you see a shark, how to react if you do get bitten, and how to save your life. And I think these are all really important things that many Australians need to know.
1: Yeah, particularly because of where we live. I guess in doing this, my guest right now is Ariane Titmus, who stars alongside some other brave Aussies in Shark. It goes to air this Sunday on Channel 9 at 7 o'clock. I guess because sharks were one of your biggest fears, or was your biggest fear, and I don't know who would have dobbed you in for this show, but it sounds so cruel. But you said you've got a newfound appreciation. Can you go swimming in the beach now? Are you able to go for a swim and have a dip in the ocean?
0: Yeah, I have. I came back and I was up in Noosa for a little bit, and I swam from Noosa Main Beach around the headland, which is a first for me, and I was very proud of myself. It's not too deep there, but
1: still,
0: I was yeah, I was pretty proud of myself for that. I mean, I still do have a massive fear of sharks because, you know, I learned what they're capable of. But, yeah. But at the same time, they're not to be feared irrationally like I did. They're very misunderstood. And so I definitely have a whole new perspective when I think about them as an animal.
1: Unbelievable. All right. Well, beyond shark, the other thing that you're enjoying in retirement, Arnie, is you're joining Channel 7 as part of their Commonwealth Games team on the pool deck. What will be like? I can't even imagine the process of watching and commentating versus, you know, having been on the other side of the camera, I guess, as it were.
0: Yeah, it's going to be a new experience for me. This will be my first time on pool deck at an international meet where I'm not competing. Mm. So it will feel a bit different, but I'm really excited to be there, not only as a fan, but a broadcaster. I think that it's very important that we, you know, celebrate the stories of our athletes and we give them the platform to showcase themselves and, you know, speak more in depth around our sport. You know, I'm very passionate about people at home, not just watching swimming, but understanding swimming and the analysis of the races and having a more in-depth, understanding of what's going on. And I'm looking forward to that. I'm really looking forward to being on pool deck and being the first person that our athletes get to speak to.
1: Hopefully good.
0: I'm a familiar face for them. I know most of the team. I was on the team with most of the athletes that should be selected. And it's going to be a lot of fun.
1: You're going to be working alongside some of Australia's best sports broadcasters and also your dad, Steve.
0: I know.
1: How good's that going to be?
0: Yeah, it's crazy. Like I never ever thought I would end up one in the same industry as Dad, but then two, be crossing into him during the news bulletin every night, which is just, I mean, it's very cool. I think for me, it's, you know, very special, but for him, I think more so it's very special, you know, to have his daughter be following in his footsteps and then end up working together in the same bulletin. It's I'm really looking forward to it. I think it's it's pretty cool.
1: Well, I love it, Arnie. It's always a pleasure talking to you. I can only think about what the future holds for you. More ocean swims, more time on our tellies, and perhaps even maybe coming and joining us for the 2032 Brisbane Games. I'm not suggesting you should jump back in the pool, though. You would and you'd dominate. But, you know, maybe there's something we could find for you to do because it would be very cool to do it in your hometown.
0: Oh, absolutely. That would be definitely something that I have my eye on. I mean, even LA Olympics, the Games before, I hope to be there in some way, whether it's in the, you know, broadcast space or, you know, any role. I 100% am still so passionate about the Olympic Games and what they stand for. But more than anything, I'm a sports and a swimming fan.
1: No, it's so great. Ariane Titmus, we look forward to seeing you this Sunday on Channel 9 and 9 Now at 7 o'clock on Shark. I can't believe you've gone and jumped into those waters, but I'm sure you've done many a frightening thing in your lifetime. I really appreciate your time.
0: Thank you. Have a good day.
1: What a legend there. Sorry, I meant to say 7 o'clock on 9 Now. Shark is the show she'll be on. That's this Sunday night.
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7: 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I'm Glenn Kelly, State Member for Mereenie. 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I'm Glenn Kelly and I'm standing up for Mereenie.
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1: 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Daniel's texted through, glad Arnie's okay, national treasure, and seems so lovely. The show looks crazy though. I don't know, why would you willingly want to jump in open water and swim with sharks to face your fear? Well, I guess it's sort of got her into the water, which is nice if you wanted to really, really come face to face with what the thing is that keeps you up at night. I don't know if I could do it.
10: On 4BC Afternoons, time to find out what happened on this day. It's a beautiful
1: day. All right, today is Friday, the 29th of May. Today officially marks the International Day of UN Peacekeepers. It's a day to pay tribute to the incredible men and women serving in United Nations peacekeeping corps operations right across the globe. Let's have a look at what else has happened on this day in history. In 1967, the $5 note was officially introduced in Australia. The note was designed by Gordon Andrews and featured portraits of Sir Joseph Banks and Carolyn Chisholm. In 2014, Brisbane shoppers lost their minds when Costco opened its very first Queensland store at North Lakes. In 1953, Edmund Hillary and Tenzing Norgay became the first climbers to finally conquer Mount Everest.
11: I think I had a great feeling of satisfaction. It was a very satisfying feeling.
1: The famous New Zealander was part of the 9th British expedition to the mountain. In 1975, the Family Court of Australia was established. And in 1999, Discovery became the first space shuttle to dock with the International Space Station. This is weird timing. In 1942, Bing Crosby recorded an absolute festive classic.

0: White Christmas has gone on to become the best-selling Christmas single in history. I mean, it was recorded on this day in 1942, but I wonder whether it was released as well. Seems a little bit early. It's not even Christmas in July. It's only May, Bing. Cool your jets. In 1968, Manchester United became the first English football team to win the European Cup. They beat Benfica 4-1 in the final under legendary manager Matt Busby.
1: Glory, glory, Man United! Glory, glory, Man United!
2: Glory, glory, Man United! As the Reds go marching on, on, on!
0: When was this recorded? In the 60s? Is that the actual audio of it? What was with the ooga horn? Were they driving wind-up T-model Fords then? That was so strange. All right, we've got some massive birthdays to celebrate today. Scary Spice herself, Mel B, turns 51. Yo!

0: Happy birthday, Noel. 59 today. It's all happened on this day, the 29th of May.
1: Back to Afternoons in a Moment on the Talk of Central Queensland, 994RO. 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
0: Welcome back to the Afternoons program here at 4BC in Brisbane, 4RO in Rockhampton. The 4BC open line, thanks to Watch Smoke Alarms, is 133 882. We just did on this day, and it was on this day in 1999, that Discovery became the first space shuttle to dock with the International Space Station. And as we see, you know, this sort of space race heat up again between, you know, some of the richest people in the world, really. Feels like a bit of a peeing contest, but, you know, it's important. We see that you can buy real estate on Mars now. It's because Elon Musk is about to have his his IPO. So he's offering up his company, obviously Tesla. There's been a huge fireball. Blue Origin, who's owned by Jeff Bezos, the other rich guy that's going into space for whatever reason, he's trying to narrow the gap between Elon Musk's SpaceX outfit and this test rocket has had what they would explain is an anomaly during their hot fire test. Well, hot fire is correct because it's just exploded into a giant, almost looks like mushroom cloud of fire though. On the test pad, no one has been hurt, thankfully. All personnel have been accounted for. So Blue Origin, which is Jeff Bezos, this is his space venture. He's trying to get into space. They've had their test rocket blown up on a launch pad. So that's very fiery news there. All right, coming up after the 2 o'clock news, we'll chat to Brisbane-based celebrity chef Matt Sinclair.
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11: It's 2 o'clock. Good afternoon. I'm Georgia Kondek. Dramatic scenes are unfolding at Victoria Park, where police are trying to remove protesters wanting to disrupt the construction of the Olympic Stadium. Work on the $3 billion project is due to begin on Monday, but Indigenous protesters who have been camping out for several months are refusing to move. Nine News reporter Jessica Millwood has told Carla Binyaska, from now, if those who haven't left, they will be moved on with force.
13: I've been down here chatting to the camp and they've simply said, well, we won't be moving. They've had a fire lit here for now 68 days and they've said even if they take the tents today that they will sleep under the stars around the fire.
11: A Gold Coast man will be extradited and face justice in Melbourne next week over one of Australia's most notorious robberies. The 78-year-old was taken into custody and appeared before Southport Magistrates Court yesterday. Police allege the man injured three men while robbing an Armour Guard cash transfer at a shopping centre in 1994. A number of MPs believe there's widespread community anger over the federal government's tax changes. Legislation has been introduced into Parliament to rein in the capital gains tax discount and negative gearing deductions. Question Time hit fever pitch yesterday with opposition leader Angus Taylor labelling the Prime Minister as an arrogant prick. Federal Independent Di Lee says it's an unparliamentary, but it reflects public sentiment.
14: I have no doubt that, Angus was just expressing what a lot of people are saying online, on social media, everywhere anyway. So that's, people are out there saying, why can't we say those things?
11: An Australian cave diver heading to a rescue mission in Laos admits he is scared of the hostile conditions awaiting him. Adelaide-based specialist Josh Richards is flying out to help extract five survivors, warning visibility inside the flooded mine cave is near zero. Rescue experts say the operation is a race against time, as any further heavy rainfall could flood the cave's remaining air pockets. And motorists are being urged to avoid risky behaviour while on the roads this fatality-free Friday. Across the nation, more than 1,300 people have lost their lives on the country's roads last year. Already this year in Queensland, there has been more than 130 fatalities. Australian Road Safety Foundation founder and chair Russell White says every life lost has a story.
15: Someone's story ends right there, and that impact goes on right throughout their whole family and the community. So we really want every single road user, no matter how you're using the road on fatality-free Friday, to just be that little bit extra careful, be that little bit more aware, and help us have a fatality-free Friday this year.
11: To finance, your lords are up 118 points at 8,938, and one Aussie dollar buying 71.6 US cents.
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11: Australian baseball star Travis Bazzana is trying to stay grounded after a fast start to his career in the MLB. In the 2024 number one draft pick has hit three home runs since being called up by the Cleveland Guardians. Bazzana says it's been a whirlwind few weeks.
16: One of my favourite players growing up, Bryce Harper, and he played with Philadelphia. Yeah. He got to second base and immediately complimented me. He was like, it's fun watching you play. The way you swing it is amazing or whatever.
0: Amazing.
16: And then I kind of went speechless.
11: The Broncos are confident their Origin Quadlet will feature Sunday's showdown with the winless Dragons. Gamat Shibasaki and Ezra Mam certain to play after riding the pine for Queensland in Game 1. Round 13 kicks off tonight when the Seagulls face the Sharks. And the Spurs have taken their NBA Western Conference final with the Thunder to a Game 7 decider after winning 118-91. That's news and sport.
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1: 4RO weather for Rockhampton and Central Queensland. 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
22: A sunny afternoon across most of Capricornia and then sunny heading into the week.
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22: Gladstone getting to tops of 25 and Billawilla 24.
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0: Welcome along to the final hour of the Afternoons program here at 4BC in Brisbane and 4RO in Rockhampton. It's so nice to see the sun shining. There might be a bit of clouds about and it is very windy. But as we look at a live camera feed, I don't know where Ash, our in-studio extraordinaire, is such a nerd like this. I love this. He's looking at a live feed across the Brisbane CBD. Where's that camera part of? You don't know. Just some building. Somewhere. It's on YouTube. He's found it. But it's a beautiful shot. It sort of looks over the R&A showgrounds and across the valley, across the city. You can see Mount Coother in the background. The clouds are moving. They're rolling through. The sun is going to start to shine, especially for the weekend. It's going to be a great weekend if you want to get out and about. Doesn't matter where you are. If you're in Rocky, if you're in on the coast, down the coast, up the coast, or here in Brisbane, it's going to be a great weekend. Let's kick off that weekend. Our resident music guru, Sean Sennett, will join us for the music that changed our lives. And this week, we're going to do a deep dive into the one and only John Farnham, Whispering Jack. Of course, it's just been released today that there'll be a tribute concert, a live-in tribute concert for him on the 20th, I think, of September. And it'll be broadcast as well as the tickets, I think, go on sale on Tuesday. And it's all in aid of Mouth and Neck Cancer Australia, of course, the service that has helped him through his recovery. He won't be performing because he can't as a result of having suffered mouth cancer and his recovery process during that. But the concert is in aid of the people that helped him on his road to recovery. I've still got that double pass to the Ballet of Lights as well for your chance to win. Just make sure you have the open line, 133-882. Thanks to Watch Smoke Alarms. That's the open line. Of course, you can text through anytime, 0499-880-882.
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0: Well, TV's MasterChef has been the springboard to fame for many over the years, and this Sunday night, a fan favourite returns to our tellies. He hit our TV screens in season 8, conquered the food truck scene here in Brizzy, launched the massive Some Young Guys in Noosa, then happens to have opened Noosa's hottest bistro, Pelly's. He's back in the MasterChef kitchen, though, this weekend to cause absolute chaos, no doubt, with a blind mystery box twist. The culinary legend himself, Matt Sinclair, joins us on Arvo's. Hello, Matt.
2: Hey, how you doing?
0: I'm well. Are you dodging the rain up there in Noosa? You're copping a bit of it.
2: No, we are in the thick of it. Yes, but it's looking like the sun's about to come out either this afternoon or tomorrow, and then it's looking good after that. So, yeah, bring it on.
0: That's what you want for weekend trading. You want a clear weekend so you can put those tables outside and people can just enjoy themselves.
2: Absolutely.
0: I've got to ask, how does it feel like, you know, stepping back into that MasterChef kitchen, but this time as a guest judge?
2: Oh, look, it's irrespective of being on the other side of it, I guess, and not really having the pressure of being a contestant, it certainly comes with the same sort of, nervous energy and the anticipation of heading through those doors, even though we're coming up to, it's been a decade since I was there in the white apron. So really nice to be able to go down and, I guess, celebrate that milestone of everything that's happened in that decade that, look, let's be honest, potentially would not have happened if I hadn't have been a part of that that show and that journey. So I absolutely love going back. It's always an honour.
0: But what a full circle moment to, like, go back and be on the other side and, you know, you act as a mentor, not just as a judge, right? People, I'm guessing, contestants, they ask you for advice or anything?
2: Oh, completely. Like, it's I guess it's a nice opportunity for the contestants to I guess, you know, bounce off someone that's genuinely been through it and done it. So we can certainly empathise with what they're going through and their train of thought and how they're putting together ideas and how they're making decisions to try and lead them on the best path to come up with something, you know, that could be a hit dish for them. So it's good. It's certainly really easy to get on a level with the contestants because we've been under that kind of pressure and know it well.
0: You could totally empathise. I want to know the timeline, Matt. So rewind, you were on season 8, so 10 years ago, like you said. And then how do you go from being a contestant on MasterChef in season 8 to, you know, opening a food truck out of a shipping container at Eat Street and then to these two amazing eateries on the sunny coast? Did Eat Street come about after appearing on MasterChef?
2: Yeah, that was our first, I guess that was our first sort of segue into, you know, operating a small business and being on the food, in the food scene. And you know, it's one of those things that it's like, you know, anything. Sometimes you've got to go and do things to realise that that's not the direction you want to go.
0: Yeah.
2: You know, and whilst you know, we didn't pursue the markets, it certainly had a lot to do with where we've ended up now. It was a fantastic stepping stone and gave us a little bit more clarity about how we wanted to move forward and what we wanted to do.
0: Yeah.
2: And then I guess it was just linking up with a couple of like-minded, you know, young lads on the sunny coast that I'd known for quite a while, and we worked well together. We had the same sort of vision and worked our asses off basically to get Samyang off the ground. And as we sort of had that established and we were 7 years into that one, we decided that we wanted to sort of diversify and challenge ourselves again and do something different. Again, producing food that we love to cook and love to eat. So that's the short version of it. There's certainly been a lot more that's happened in the last decade, but they're the highlights for sure.
0: Oh, I bet there's been, you know, highs and lows, and there's been pitfalls and there's learnings on the way. But I mean, a great way to cut your teeth and, like you say, figure out, I guess, find your voice, having a food truck sort of condenses everything you need to know in a really small space, you know, trying to pump out food for the masses. Eat Street is a phenomenal success. It's one of the places that I bring family and friends from interstate or overseas because I really genuinely, there's nothing like it in Australia. But I could see why where you are now from what that is, why you've morphed and why you've changed.
2: Exactly, like, and that's the thing. Like the success of the Eat Street markets is totally deserved, and there's a lot of people that do incredible trade down there. I think for us, you know, we'd always worked in restaurants. Front of house and the guys that me personally was front of house, and the guys that I work with, they've always been in kitchens. So I think we just gradually sort of developed the idea of what we wanted to get back to doing, and why we fell in love with the industry in the beginning. So it's obviously a big leap of faith and a big commitment to take on, you know, the bricks and mortar rent and to hire a full crew and train them and to do all of that. But that's what we wanted to do, and we were willing to do what it took.
0: I love the idea that through this process, you know, from MasterChef through the markets through to opening Some Young Guys, is the idea for the title of the restaurant literally because you were just a group of young guys who got together and were like-minded and were like, this is what we want to do?
2: Yeah, look, there's a little cheeky side to it. Don't get me wrong.
0: I'm sure.
2: But yeah, it was a pretty clear cut, brand for us, because that's exactly what we were all about. Mm. We were four lads that just wanted to team up and start a small business and see where we could take it.
0: Yeah.
2: Yeah, it's certainly the right label for it.
0: Well, you've grown up and matured somewhat then, Matt, because you've opened Pelly's in Toowoomba, which is totally different. Some Young Guys, I love. It's right on Hastings Street there. It's an incredible eatery. And, you know, my mum is Thai. So if you put, you know, Asian fusion food, it better be bloody good. Otherwise, I just think you're bastardizing our culture. But your crying tiger is incredible. I go back for it every time. But then Pelly's is completely different as well. I mean, it's interesting. We're running in really weird times, Matt, where opening a small business and running, you know, now two businesses is challenging. Yep. People have less to spend. But are you finding that people are still embracing when they go out, they'll want to go out and be spoiled and eat well?
2: Yeah, for sure. Like, I think, amidst all the, the cost of living and the pressures that are happening and any of that sort of negative conversation, I from what we can gather, I genuinely believe that people get to a point and they just go, well, stuff it, I'm going out.
0: Yeah. Yeah.
2: You know, like they still look forward to that kind of, that reward or that nice time that they get to go and spend with their friends and family, to be able to get out and about and just sort of forget what else is going on and go and enjoy themselves. So it's still nice to see that happening and across both establishments whilst they're both incredibly different and have different identities, and a different demographic, the essence of it remains the same, and people are still wanting to go out and dine when they can.
0: But you know what the other thing is, being part of MasterChef, the worst part of it is when you're hungry and you watch a show like that and you're like, oh, I've got old stale bread, a tin of, sardines that I used to give my old dog and some tomato paste. I don't know what to do. Like,
2: from 1995. Yeah.
0: So, you know, I guess it's one of those things, MasterChef, it has evolved as a TV show. It used to be a show about like home chefs that could cook, and now it's about people who are like yourself, you know, finding themselves wanting to be in this industry, and it's a really challenging one as well, but really inspiring home cooks. I guess what's a trend that you're seeing right now that we at home should be embracing, or maybe we should be leaving to the professionals?
2: We had this discussion earlier on today. One of the fantastic things to come out of the digital world that we're living in is you know, the amount of food content that is accessible and being thrown our way. So I think if anything, it's sort of breaking down that barrier and you know, whilst there are some well-edited videos out there that can trip people up and think that they can create something in 4 minutes, I think there is a lot of things out there that make it really short, sharp and shiny for people to go, you know what, that, like, you take out all the sort of, you know, fluff around it, and it's just to the point of how the dish starts, you know, how to get through it and what it looks like at the end. And I think people are really obviously grabbing onto that. And it's getting them involved, getting them in the kitchen, sort of, I guess, yeah, breaking down that mindset that cooking's difficult and, you know, I'm not skilled enough to do it. So I think I'm really loving seeing that content where people are, you know, putting out the content that is really simple, approachable, and from, you know, I'd say the large majority of it is really, really delicious. So that's what I'm loving to see, and I hope that continues, that it's getting people out of their sort of comfort zone and going, you know what, that doesn't look too bad. I can have a crack at that. So that excites me. That's great.
0: Was there any one ingredient, I guess, then maybe that you'd hoped to see in a mystery box, or one that you absolutely dreaded, particularly if we think about your turn as a judge this Sunday night?
2: Look, when I was on there, I was happy to see a whole bird of some sort. There's so much that you can do with it. You can break it down. You can use the carcass for stocks. You can bone the whole thing out. Mm. There's a lot of options there to develop some fantastic, bases of flavour. So yeah, whenever I saw something like that, I thought, okay, I've got a good opportunity here.
0: It's one of those things. It's such a joy to watch. I think MasterChef, it has its longevity because it's not really nasty. Yes, there's pressure, and I can only imagine what that's like being a contestant.
2: Yeah.
0: And one of my regrets in life is not accepting a position on season one, but that's whatever. No, Matt. What an idiot.
2: 18 seasons in.
0: I know. I know. I stupidly loved the job that I was doing, which was radio, but I still obviously love it. But cooking, it'd have to be a second. It's just the hard work that you have to do. Like I mentioned before, like it's tough times to be a small business owner, to work in hospitality. My dad did, and he only just hung up his apron a few years ago, and he's 80 this year. It takes a lot out of you. You know, it's got to be in your blood. It's got to be your passion.
2: You gotta love it. Mm. Yeah, you have to love it. Yeah, and that's I guess where it starts to weed out, you know, the serious ones from the not so serious, basically. So we're, you know, it's life after the show, and which however they want to pursue it. And look, it's nothing to put against the people that don't lean into it and don't pursue it. They still had a crack, still got involved, and they've still got an incredible chapter in their life to look back on, the fact that they were a part of it. But yeah, it's not an easy game, and yeah, you've really got to love it. It's got to be your passion. Otherwise, you wouldn't be willing to put up with it.
0: It's not for the faint-hearted. My guest right now on Afternoons is Matt Sinclair, who's, you know, an accomplished restaurateur, has two amazing venues on the Sunny Coast, and will be appearing on MasterChef this Sunday as a guest judge this time, not as a contestant as you were 10 years ago. You've got to put your blood, sweat and tears in this job. I guess away from work then, when you might have a night off, what would be like a lazy Sunday on the couch type meal for you when you're not running a busy establishment?
2: Oh, this time of year, I'd probably pinch a bit of the braised short rib from Pelly's and just warm it up at home and have it.
0: That's
2: a
0: cheating! You can't do that. None of us can do that.
2: Just duck down to the restaurant and grab stuff.
0: Sure, okay.
2: But I'd make the polenta. Look, this time of year, anything on polenta and stuff like that, that really hearty, you know, warm sort of comforting food, that's what I'm into.
0: Okay, like a stew, like a slow cook something.
2: Yeah. And it's obviously being able to sit down and eat that in one bowl, but it's also the smell that it puts throughout the house. There's a different sort of feel, a different relaxed vibe to cooking that style of food, where you just really take your time and you just ease into it. That for me, that's a good rainy Sunday, well spent.
0: Here I was thinking you'd be sitting down on the couch to watch MasterChef this weekend with you appearing on it, which would be, you know, a bit Inception-like, but with, you know, a quick run to Macca's and get a cheesy, because I always think all chefs don't eat well when they go home, but here you are having polenta and slow-cooked braised beef.
2: To me that's switch-off cooking. that's where I can just zone out, jump in the kitchen, and for me that I find that relaxing. Oh. Strangely enough.
0: But, well, you can come and relax anytime here at 4BC Afternoons, Matt. I really appreciate your time. We look forward to seeing you on MasterChef this Sunday, and hopefully we'll see you at Some Young Guys soon.
2: No worries, guys. I hope you enjoy the episode.
0: We will indeed, or even in Pelly's, which is in Toowoomba on the Sunny Coast, his other venue there. All right, if you would like to win tickets, a double pass to see the Ballet of Lights, it's classical dance like you've never experienced before. You could go to feverup.com and get the tickets there. They're available at feverup.com. 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
0: Congratulations to Christina from Eagleby, who's won herself those tickets to the Ballet of Light. She wants to take her daughter, who loves to dance. Oh, that's great. Have a great weekend, Christina. Congratulations.
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26: Hello.
0: Hello, Gary.
26: Nice to see you. I'm just back from Victoria Park. I've just had to disassemble my tent.
0: Yeah, that's right. Were you there as part of the peaceful protest or were you there as part of the aggressive protest?
26: I was just doing the catering. It was really funny. It made a bit of money.
0: Oh, my goodness, mate.
26: Anyway, nice to see you. Afternoon.
0: I'm glad you made it out in one piece.
26: Oh, I know. Mm. I'm wearing a one piece today. It's good. We've got a lot of fun this up. We're in a bit of a fun mood. It's Friday.
0: And you are in a
26: fun mood. Have you noticed how empty the car park is downstairs?
0: I can't stand
26: all
0: it.
26: All the Poets team have left.
0: Yeah, the typing pool as well?
26: Everyone, the Poets have left
0: the building.
26: It's They've pinged off early funny, tomorrow,
0: Gary,
26: Saturday.
0: You know what? We have conversations all the time with Scott Phillips in finance about how do we improve productivity because this is what's driving inflation.
26: No, they're not doing other things in other places. It's okay.
0: Nah, I don't like it. I don't like it.
26: You're right. Dean and Sophie should still be here, shoulder to the wheel, nose to the grindstone.
0: It's only because I'm jealous because I can't work from home. No, we work in a very a great supportive workplace. When
26: yes,
0: there's stuff
26: we do.
0: Going on, we're able to attend to things when things going on with our families and that. But it is odd to see a workplace completely empty of people when usually it's a hive of buzzing activities. Sorry,
26: yes, or a hub of buzzing activities. Yeah, it's one or the other, but it's all a bit of fun. Yeah, no, it's fine, everyone.
0: You're okay?
26: And the fun part is, right, because I park my car where Dean parks his car, so I don't want him here when I drive in.
0: Oh, sure, yeah, because it's right near the door.
26: We hot bunk the car parks.
0: Yeah. It's the closest one to the doorway to get into the building.
26: Dean's got that in his agreement.
0: Yeah, well, I know where our pecking order is.
26: I haven't, but I just steal his spot.
0: Yeah, because, Gary, our car spaces are at the other end of the building.
26: Yeah,
0: like, literally, you cannot get any further. Any further, and then we're at Cannon Hill train station.
26: You're in with the Maritime Union of Australia. Next door. You see, that's the way to go. Anyway, we're going to have a lot of fun this afternoon. We really are. There he is. Forget the Soccer World Cup that's coming up in a couple of weeks' time. There's a Soccer World Cup happening in Brisbane this afternoon. International players all around the world playing football.
0: Amazing. And
26: we're going to talk to the coach manager of the Walkeroos. It's the Walking Soccer International Finals happening at Perry Park as we speak.
0: Walking soccer.
26: Yeah, absolutely. All the same skills, just can't run.
0: Okay. That sounds like a sport for me.
26: Yeah.
0: Oh, well, thank you for letting us know about
26: there
0: that,
26: you go,
0: Gary.
26: The Walkeroos. We're going to fill you all in on the prelim to the World Cup soccer. Forget Mexico, Canada, America, it's happening at Perry Park this afternoon. And if you think I'm crazy, it's because we're going mental as anything this afternoon. Reg Mombasa.
0: Oh, fabulous.
26: And we're going to have a bit of a reminisce about that big concert coming up at the Princess Theatre in about a month's time.
0: Can you ask about Mambo?
26: Well, look, the art stuff is an important thing. I think it's all subject to copyright. I just want to talk about the music.
0: Fine. All right. Gary Hargrave, we'll see you
26: It's all about the music with me.
0: Okay. Well, and us as well. We're about to say hello to Sean Sennett with our music segment. So off you pop and we'll see you from 3 o'clock this afternoon. See you, Gary. Over to the newsroom first, though. Georgia Conduct, you're standing by. The Greens are pushing again for a rent freeze after property groups predicted rents will increase as a result of the Labor tax changes. You've got all the details.
6: Yeah, good afternoon, Carla. Research commissioned by Master Builders, the Property Council and Housing Industry Association claim rents will rise by $9 a week. It follows the introduction of legislation designed to rein in capital gains and negative gearing concessions. Dramatic scenes are still unfolding at Victoria Park, where police are trying to remove protesters wanting to disrupt the construction of the Olympic Stadium. Work on the $3 billion project is due to begin from Monday. KPMG says it has accepted the resignation of the current chief executive Andrew Yates and another senior partner over a whistleblower scandal. And superstars Hugh Jackman, Celine Dion, Keith Urban and Richard Marx will headline a mega concert and tribute show to John Farnham. In sport, Knights coach Justin Holbrook has confirmed Kalen Ponga will play against the Eels tomorrow after he was sent off in State of Origin 1. And Carla, I'll have more news at 3 o'clock.
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0: All right, it's Friday afternoon. It's my favourite time of the week because it's time to do this.

0: The Muso. He's a broadcaster and author, the host of Time to Talk with Sean Sennett podcast. And he joins me every Friday afternoon for our music that changed our lives. Good afternoon to you, Sean.
1: Nice to see you, Carla.
0: Nice to see you as always. It's one of those things where we had an idea, we were going with it because Monday marks the first day of winter. And then late last night, or maybe even actually this morning, the announcement came through that a tribute concert is being held for one of our favourite sons. The show is The Songs of John Farnham.
1: I know. What a remark. He really is the voice, isn't he?
0: Mm-hmm. Absolutely. And this is a living tribute concert, can we just say?
1: Yes.
0: Of course, he sang. When was the last time he performed publicly? Was in 2020, maybe? I think it was.
1: Was it?
0: He, of course, has been fighting mouth cancer.
1: Mm.
0: And it was shocking when we all heard the news. So this tribute concert is called The Songs of John Farnham. It's going to be held in September, Rod Laver Arena in Melbourne on September 20. And the tickets will go on sale at 10 o'clock on Tuesday. This is going to be huge.
1: That's right. It's a charity event.
0: Yep.
1: So he goes to cancer research, and you've got Farnham's original band, 30-piece orchestra,
0: so
1: and some incredible guest singers.
0: Yeah, we've got Hugh Jackman, Celine Dion, the list goes on and on.
1: Yeah, Jimmy Barnes, Ross Wilson, Kate Sobrano. It's going to be really special.
0: It's going to be great. So in honour of that and the voice, we're going to focus on John Farnham today.
1: Terrific. So excited to hear that because we were kicking around some songs, and I thought we'd go way back to 1969. This was a huge hit he had. Harry Nilsson wrote the song. And John told me once one of his proudest moments as a singer was singing this song and the guys from Three Dog Night were in the audience and he hit the top C. So here's John Farnham with One.

0: amazing set of pipes. And what a cruel way to be felled, you know, not to be able to sing anymore, the thing that he's so incredibly good at.
1: I know. He's kind of the Brabham of singing, isn't he? Just remarkable voice.
0: Oh, what a great way of putting it. After that, he hooks up with the Little River Band, and that sort of reignites his career, doesn't it?
1: Yeah, well, that's right. I mean, obviously, big pop star in the 60s.
0: Yeah.
1: And then 70s, Raindrops was great. But then, of course, as we've said so many times during the course of our show, pop stardom wanes, doesn't it?
0: Yeah.
1: Then you're in favour, then you really are out of favour. But he got a bit of a lifeline to join Little River Band when Glenn Shorrock left.
0: Mm.
1: And he told me once it was really frustrating because he's such a dynamic performer walking around the stage that Bebe Birtles cut his microphone lead so it couldn't go further than 6 feet from the centre. He was really hemmed in. But he was the instigator in writing this song, which was a big hit for them in 1984. The album came out in 1985, the same name, Playing to Win.

0: such a dynamic sound.
1: I know you can hear David Hirschfelder, obviously, was in the band at this stage too.
0: Yeah.
1: Because they went through many incarnations, but that really typified that era. I remember the other good hit they had was, Across the Border.
0: Yeah.
1: The Border. That was a good song too.
0: Oh, it just, it's funny how he has, how he morphed. It would have been hard to be a solo artist to then fit that mold with a 6 foot of cord, of microphone cord, and like obviously helped with the band there, you know, reigniting them as well as, you know, vice versa. Now, the second single, we're going to the second single from his 1986 Whisperin' Jack album, because it was a top 10 hit in Australia. Why not the first? What was the first hit?
1: You're the Voice.
0: Oh, that's why.
1: Yeah.
0: Shh, don't ruin the ending, Carla. Okay, let's go with the second single then.
1: We'll go with the second single, and it was also the first song that opened the album. And this

0: But it's such a huge comeback for him. He'd done that version of Help, the Beatles song, which got him a bit of traction.
1: Yeah.
0: But really, he was a man on the outer. Mm. So this really came out of nowhere when the album dropped. And of course, biggest selling Australian album of all time.

0: the vocals. Again, with the era, you can hear that sound. But that album was incredible.
1: Oh, huge. Those drum machines, right?
0: Yes. That sound. So good.
1: Yeah, it really is peak mid-80s, that one.
0: All right, stick around after the break. I may have just ruined the ending to this segment, but there's plenty more to come from John Farnham and Sean Sennett as he joins me in studio for the music that changed our lives.
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9: The beef capital is reflected in Cranston's new steak and cheese pie with large chunks of tender rump steak. 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So, who's up for a Cranston's?
2: This is Afternoons. Back now on the talk of Central Queensland. 994RO. 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
0: Welcome back to the Afternoons program, 4BC Brisbane, 4RO in Rockhampton. Very quickly, some breaking news. Buses have replaced trains between Caboolture and Nambour on the Sunshine Coastline because there's a fallen tree on overhead power lines. So if you are hoping to get up the coast or come back from there, the buses are replacing trains between Caboolture and Nambour on the Sunshine Coastline. All right, we're in the middle of the music that changed our lives. We're focusing on the great work of John Farnham, of course, because a tribute show, concert rather, has been put together in his honour, living tribute concert, The Songs of John Farnham, on September 20. It's going to be huge. We're halfway through his sort of discography, but we could play so many songs. It's hard to narrow them down.
1: It is, isn't it? I'm glad we're playing this one, though. I reckon if push came to shove, this might be my favourite Farnham song.
0: I reckon too.
1: Is it really?
0: Yeah, yeah. So this is off his 13th album.
1: So this is Age of Reason we're about to play, which I think has got a special place for people in southeast Queensland because he launched the album by playing at Expo. And they had a simulcast at the time.
0: Oh, yeah.
1: I remember they had a clock at the back, and I think once he got to this song, it started to tick towards midnight. Very exciting in 1988.
0: The simulcast, all
1: remember
0: right.
1: Remember simulcast?
0: The Age of Reason.

0: vocals, that amazing range of his.
1: Yeah, great range. That was written by Todd Hunter and Joanna Pickett. Todd Hunter, of course, was in Dragon.
0: Yeah.
1: And that pairing had written Rain, which was a big hit for Dragon.
0: Wow.
1: And a lot of writers were asked to pitch songs to Farnham, and that was one of them.
0: Did Farnham ever write any of his music?
1: Well, he co-wrote Playing to Win and wrote a couple other things.
0: Yeah, okay.
1: I think as the albums went on, he seemed to have more input into those.
0: Right, okay. As most artists do when they start figuring out what their voice is or whatever. Ironically, the voice.
1: Yeah.
0: All right, next song. It's recorded by Mondo Rock, but then how does it end up in the hands of John Farnham?
1: Well, it's interesting. Yeah, Ross Wilson and Gulliver Smith wrote this one. It was on Mondo Rock's album in 1982, and he was just a fan of the song. So if you hear the Mondo's version, it's good. It's, you know, it's really good. But Farnham was able to take that song and just elevate it to another place.
0: And make it his own.
1: Yeah, absolutely.
0: All right, Touch of Paradise.

0: amazing voice. I didn't realise that Mondo Rock had released it first.
1: Yeah, well, it wasn't a single for them, just an album track.
0: Right.
1: And I think he'd seen Mondo Rock doing it live and really liked it.
0: And really liked the song. So we're still getting feedback here. 0499 880 882. Mick says, hello, Carla. Spoke to John Farnham for about 15 minutes once. He's a lovely bloke. Asked him what other voice he would like to have had. Ooh. Split second answer, Chris Rea. Top fella, John.
1: Really? Wow.
0: Mick from Victoria.
1: Amazing.
0: Isn't it funny when we think of like ultimate voices, yeah. You think of John Farnham, but he already had someone else in his mind. Great question though as well.
1: Very good question. I'm going to use that in future for interviews.
0: Yeah, for your muso journalistic endeavours. Okay, well, we can't go past a song I may have let it slip before. It's his signature iconic track, Power Ballad.
1: Yeah, it is, isn't it? So You're the Voice. And when he came across the demo for this, the writers didn't want him to do it.
0: What?
1: One of the writers particularly only knew him from Sadie the Cleaning Lady. He was an English guy.
0: Oh.
1: That's all he knew. And he thought, we want to get this to a really top-tier singer to do. And it's funny because, as you probably know, he was offered We Built This City at the same time.
0: Mm-hmm.
1: He didn't want to do We Built This City. He really wanted to do You're the Voice. And I think they recorded it without getting permission from the writers. Then they heard it and went, wow.
0: You got to keep it.
1: Yeah.
0: It's his signature track. It is iconic. It is the ultimate power ballad. If you're not grabbing a fist in the air and bringing it down to John Farnham's You're the Voice, I don't know what you're doing in your cars right now. it will be an afternoon misspent. Here it is, John Farnham, The Voice on 4BC Afternoons.

0: Khan and The Voice. Look, it is incredible. The tickets go on sale at 10 o'clock on Tuesday to his tribute concert. It's going to be massive. And it's all in order to raise funds and awareness for Head and Neck Cancer Australia, the people that have been helping him through his battle with cancer the last couple of years.
1: Isn't that brilliant?
0: What an amazing career. Okay, very quickly, Sean Sennett, your gig of the week. Where are you off to this weekend?
1: Well, I've got to sneak three things in.
0: Okay.
1: Sparks are playing at QPAC.
0: Oh, yes.
1: Going to be amazing. I mean, those two guys, wonderful. And then there's a gig, there's a country rock, three sisters have got a band together called Vixens of Fall, and they're playing at Lefty's on Sunday between 12 and 3.
0: I love that venue.
1: They're launching their new single there.
0: How cool.
1: And one sneaky third thing I'm going to recommend to people, there's a guy called Stephen Vagg who has written a movie called All My Friends Are Back in Brisbane.
0: Oh.
1: It's playing on the weekend at New Farm Cinemas. He and his wife made it for $30,000, this film.
0: How cool.
1: It's a sequel to the movie All My Friends Are Leaving Brisbane. And good luck to indie cinema.
0: Oh, that's so cool. All right, let's support that. Thank you so much. Well, if you're wondering, I'm going to Hot Dub Time Machine tomorrow night at the Princess Theatre. So if you want to see me out and about, it's the best fun ever. Thank you so much, Sean. Thank you for doing that
1: at
0: last
1: minute.
0: We love John Farnham and we love to cover the great classics. So that was a really good timing.
1: And we've got a special on next week.
0: Yes, we do indeed. All right, you have a wonderful weekend, Sean. We'll see you next week.
1: Thank you, Carla.
0: All right, we'll be back to wrap things up after this.
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2: 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With everything happening in Queensland, thanks to the Heritage Hotel, the beef capital's home of steak.
0: Welcome back to the final bit of the afternoon's program here at 4BC Brisbane and 4RO in Rockhampton. I hope you have a wonderful weekend planned. There's certainly plenty on to get out and about. And if you don't have any plans, just enjoy the sunshine at least. The rain is gone. The wind, it's causing a bit of havoc. Like I said before, buses have replaced trains between Caboolture and Nambour on the Sunshine Coastline because of a fallen tree on overhead power lines. So the ground is soggy. So if it's a bit unstable around those big trees, it's what's happened there. So buses replacing trains between Caboolture and Nambour on the sunny coastline. So please take care. The wind will die down. It will be a wonderful weekend. If you want to be part of the Bull Shark Tank, of course, remember, go to 4bc.com.au. Go to the website, click on the win button, and you could have your chance to pitch your business live on air on the afternoons program. And you could score yourself as well an advertising package here and $1,000 to spend. Gary Hargrave is coming up next. Of course, he's going to keep an eye across these protesters. Four arrests have been made at Victoria Park. They're refusing to leave. It's past the 2 p.m. deadline, so Gary will keep you across that whole situation. He'll be on until 6 o'clock this afternoon, then sports today from 6, and money news from 7 o'clock. Oh, no, it's continuous call team tonight, isn't it? It's Friday. Have a great weekend. Thank you to the afternoons team, GK, Jimmy, Ash, Charlie, Jake is on the case, Michael Price. Thank you for your efforts, and thank you so much for listening.
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10: Afternoon, it's Harrison Preeb. A breakthrough between the US and Iran conflict appears closer, but several hurdles remain. Both sides reportedly agreeing to a broad framework of a deal, including a 60-day ceasefire extension, but Vice President J.D. Vance says it's unclear if a final agreement will be reached. More than 20 million illegal vapes have been seized by authorities since reforms were introduced back in 2024. Most were intercepted at the border, with more than 2 million removed from the community. The Hall has an estimated street value of more than $1 billion. Amazon's been taken to court by the consumer watchdog over allegations it sold children's unicorn backpacks without mandatory button battery warnings. The ACCC claims they contain light-up toys powered by batteries, which can be deadly to kids. Deputy Chair Katrina Lowe says it sends a strong message as many Aussies are now shopping online.
11: And that is why it is important for the ACCC to take this action. It is the first federal court case brought by the ACCC against an online marketplace alleging non-compliance.
10: And John Farnham's confirmed that he'll never be able to sing or perform in public again. He spent the past 4 years battling oral cancer and says because of the surgeries to his mouth and face, it won't be possible to sing on stage.
2: Insurance for home, contents, strata, landlords. Sure, insurance, but fair. 994RO, your sport now.
10: Starting with AFL, where Carlton is hunting its biggest scalp under interim coach Josh Fraser, facing an in-form Cats tonight at the MCG. The Blues have won back-to-back since Michael Voss's departure. Fraser sensing a shift within the squad.
12: I'd like to think we've evolved more than changed, and I guess as you evolve, there's natural changes with what you do, but there's been a strong foundation built, and we've been able to consider what that looks like moving forward. Some of the changes happen game day, but some of it has happened Monday to Friday.
10: Round 13 of the NRL kicks off tonight. The Sharks up against Manly, and Alex Dimonor faces Jakub Mensik in the third round of the French Open. World number one Yannick Sinner eliminated overnight.
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13: It's certainly a lovely sunny day today. Hottest place around Capricornia ended up being Rockhampton at about 2:30. Got to 26 degrees. Billawilla topped out at 23. Gladstone 25 and Yeppoon 25 as well. And plenty of sunshine about. Although, I'd look here. Since 9 a.m, Rocky has apparently had 0.2 of a mil. That's a surprise. I don't think I've seen a cloud all day. Anyway, that's what this says, so I can't deny it. So today we've had a sunny one, and we're going to get down to an overnight low tonight of 12 degrees in Rocky. Yeppoon will be 13, Gladstone 14, and Billawilla will drop to 6 degrees overnight. For tomorrow and your weekend, looking like sunny days with tops pretty much around that kind of same amount as what we've got today, around that 25 degree mark, more or less everywhere. A little bit cooler in Billawilla, a couple of degrees cooler, but yeah, more or less just same as today. You know, just same as today. Currently, it's 23 in Billow, Gladstone is 25, Yeppoon is 25, and Rocky is 25 degrees.
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It's great to have your company here on 994 RO. My name is Luke Cross, and it's Friday, final day of the working week, as I get ready to drive you home this afternoon. I hope you're wonderful. I really do. I'd love to have a chat with you too if you're around, if you've got something on your mind, you feel like talking. 49227990. You're going to talk news in a moment. Also, this afternoon, I have more tickets to give away for H is for Hawk. I got another Celebrate CQ to give away, which is... I haven't even looked at it yet. I've got to be honest, I don't know what today's is. So we'll find it. In fact, in about 30 minutes' time, we'll give you that very first clue. And I'll be catching up with Phil Hoare from Times Ferry Walking Tours to talk history and on this day. And Mary from Capricorn Enterprise, who've been doing, who helped us out with our Celebrate CQ. We're going to have a chat with her as well. And all the other usual stuff, Secret Sound, Awesome Foursome, et cetera, et cetera. So let's get into some music and we'll come back and talk news headlines. Here's Darryl Braithwaite with the iconic Horses.

0: Talk of Central Queensland at 994RO, and this is Luke with you. Let's talk news. I'm going to start with the Morning Bulletin. This is a story that I find horrible, really, when it comes down to it. A beloved Queensland family who were thrown into the national spotlight in 2018 have been targeted by a racist who threw a dead carcass at one of them in a park. Jesse Newton, 40, drew swastikas on trees in Lions Park, Billawilla, on January 31 before approaching a food van run by Priya Anadis Muragappan. Their Sri Lankan Tamil asylum seekers and their two children become known as the Billawilla family after Australian Border Force placed them in detention after a surprise dawn raid in 2018. Magistrate Peter Kuski described Newton's behaviour as an absolutely outrageous and disgusting racially motivated attack on two well-known, much-loved and much-respected members of the Billawilla community, saying, "You are an absolute disgrace, you are a disgrace to yourself and you're a disgrace to this country. The only person who doesn't belong in Australia with views like yours is you." Certainly not muddying the water there, that magistrate. He was sentenced to 18 months prison, 114 days pre-sentence custody declared as time served, with parole release set for August 1, 2026, and a conviction has been recorded. What this person did, it's horrible, and there's no defence of it. It really isn't. It's just, we should expect better, you know. All right, let's move to something else now. Let's move to the Courier-Mail. Complaints about the conduct of Queensland Police Service officers are being mishandled in a troubling trend that must be fixed, the boss of the state's corruption watchdog says. Crime and Corruption Commissioner Chairman Bruce Barber, in unusually pointed criticism, expressed frustration about delays in establishing a police integrity union to independently deal with complaints about officers. Judge Deborah Richards, 2022 Commission of Inquiry into Queensland Police Service's response to domestic and family violence, recommended its conduct and complaint system be replaced with an independent police integrity union. She recommended it to be established as an independent unit of this CCC within 18 months. Mr. Barber said the CCC had limited oversight of how police handle complaints, saying, "What we have seen is a continuing reduction in our view in the quality of the way in which police handle significant matters." And finally, and this is, I guess, on a sad note, and I don't like finishing on a sad note, and this is something that I've been hearing the whispers about for quite some time now, quite a few years. But musical legend John Farnham says he will not sing or perform in public ever again, saying, "We can rule that out." The beloved performer said in his first interview since leaving the spotlight 4 years ago to fight oral cancer, saying, "Because of the surgeries to my mouth and face over the past few years, singing on stage is not something I can consider again. It's just not possible." The humbled and reclusive Farnham also revealed he rejected proposals from promoters Paul Dainty and Tony Cochran for a tribute show before greenlighting a mega event being announced today. So, you know, I mean, sad news, but also there's something to look forward to. Saying, "When Paul and Tony first spoke with me about this idea late last year, I said no, I didn't want it to happen at all. It sounded too much like a big, crazy idea and, frankly, a lot of fuss and work for everyone. No one needs to come and do this for me. I'm not dead yet, remember? But Paul and Tony were very patient and just left it with me to think about some more. When they came back to me again, I still said no for the same reasons." But then Cochran and Dainty then suggested the concert could raise funds for head and neck cancer charities, and saying, "That changed my mind. I had to look at it this different way. So here we are. I'm godsmacked and truly grateful that everyone has said yes. It is truly humbling, and I can't thank them enough for what they will be doing for this cause, which is very special and personal for me." So there has been a big old tribute show that's been announced with some huge array of artists. Celine Dion, Hugh Jackman, Keith Urban, Jimmy Barnes, Tina Arena, Human Nature, Jessica Mauboy, Ross Wilson, Richard Marx are being touted as a performer at the concert. It's going to be at the Rod Laver Arena. And, yeah, it's sad that he won't perform again. It really is. And he's just such a genuine guy. And an Australian icon, you'd have to say. But at least we're getting to celebrate his music. I'm glad he said yes, because we can celebrate John Farnham. Do you have a favourite John Farnham song? at all? I'd love to love for you to tell me this afternoon. 4922 7990. What's your favourite John Farnham song? Give me a call.
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0: Hey there, it's Gareth here from iHeart's Your News Now podcast with your latest headlines. Amazon faces legal action from the consumer watchdog over claims children's backpacks were sold without proper button battery warnings. A senior minister is backing Treasury's modelling that suggests the government's housing tax reforms will have only a modest impact on rents. And there could soon be a $250 American note with President Donald Trump's face on it. Get your news when you want it. 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

0: It's Creedence Clearwater Revival, Bad Moon Rising on 994 RO. Good afternoon. This is Luke Cross here, driving you home. Coming up shortly, I'm going to catch up with Matthew Pearce from CQ Today to talk about tomorrow's edition of Weekend Today and the headlines in tomorrow's paper. Also, later on, after 4 o'clock at the Awesome Foursome coming your way for the final time for this week, for a chance to win that four-pack of Galactic Donuts. Tasty. What I want to do right now is celebrate CQ. So what I need to do also is play the intro, which I will do now.
1: Weekday afternoons, we keep you up to date thanks to the Heritage Hotel, the exclusive home of the...
0: That's not the intro. Why didn't the intro... Let's try it again. Here's the intro.
1: We know Central Queensland is the best place in the world to live, and it's time to celebrate that with help from Capricorn Enterprise. 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
0: Okay, so celebrating Central Queensland is what we're doing right now because we know it's the best place in the world to live. We love it here. I mean, the weather's gorgeous. Everyone's complaining about too cold or it's too hot. It's just perfect here. Haven't even broken out the hoodies and that yet, but it's still cool enough if you choose to do so. Okay, so I have a new prize for this afternoon, and I just got to give you three clues. So the first clue is World of Imagination. World of Imagination. Does that help? I don't know. We'll find out, I guess, won't we? If you think you know what this might be, 4922 7990 for a chance to win whatever this might be. And World of Imagination. This is the first clue for this afternoon for a feel-good Friday on the on basically the station's been a part of Central Queensland for over 90 years.
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1: Afternoons, thanks to the Heritage Hotel, the beef capital's home of steak. 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
4: 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Coming to Rockhampton, the Michael Jackson History Show. History does repeat, and this is it. Relive the magic of most ever. Coming to Rockhampton, the Michael Jackson History Show. History does repeat, and this is it. 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

0: drive you home this afternoon on 994RO. Joining me now from CQ Today, talk about all the things in weekend today, it's Matthew Pearce. G'day, Matthew. How are you, mate?
1: Yeah, great.
0: Good. Good to hear. And plenty happening, including an empty block has now a purpose, it seems.
1: Yeah, the 37 Elmer Street, that's it's an empty block at the moment, but it's going to be a new youth foyer, which will be 40 self-contained units, which will provide a home for vulnerable young people.
0: That's good. That's good. Hopefully that'll help our most vulnerable in the community.
1: Yeah. It'll be construction is starting, I think, early next year, but it's... Good news. It's something that the council's been fighting for a long time.
0: Yeah. And speaking of, I guess, property in a way, some big numbers down at Keppel Sands.
1: Yeah, Keppel Sands is it's breaking all of its property sales records. We had two recent sales there. 142 Schofield Parade went for $1.46 million.
0: Wow.
1: And 78 Schofield Parade was 1.4, which so almost similar prices.
0: It's somewhere out of my price range, I'm pretty sure. Definitely wasn't me that bought it.
1: Oh no, it's out of my price range as well.
0: Out of our pay income.
1: The prices are. I think they said as well that the the people that do have homes there generally they don't come up for sale very often.
0: No. I wonder who it was. Do we know who it was?
1: No, not that they've said.
0: Ah, that's a shame. Anyway, and there's been lots of talk about rowing on the Fitzroy, and it's coming back later this year.
1: Yeah, it's the Queensland Schools Rowing Championships. Back in 2024 was the last time that was going to be held here, but it was washed out. And it's coming back later this year.
0: That's good. I mean, throughout this entire debate about the Olympics and rowing here in Rockhampton, thinking, I mean, they've been having events on the Fitzroy for decades. I'm sure it's fine.
1: Decades, yeah. They've been. This is the eighth time in the last 20 years they've held the junior championship. So yeah, it's used a lot.
0: I think it'll be fine, guys. You don't need to worry. The Olympics will be great.
1: I'm sure it'll be fine.
0: And all that and more in the weekend today.
1: Yes, all that and more.
0: Thanks, mate. Appreciate it.
1: Great. Thank you.
0: That is Matthew Pearce talking about tomorrow's edition of Weekend Today here on 994RO.
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8: Looking back on May 29 and just double-checking the date, yes, it is late May, Bing Crosby recorded the Irving Berlin song White Christmas on this day in 1942, became the biggest selling song of all time.
9: I'm dreaming of a white Christmas.
8: To 1953, Edmund Hillary and Sherpa Tenzing Norgay became the first to reach the summit of Mount Everest.
10: You've got to get people who are well acclimatized, who have the drive and the enthusiasm at the right time.
8: In 1987, Michael Jackson made an unsuccessful bid to buy the remains of the Elephant Man. It was one of the strange events at the time that earned him the nickname Wacko Jacko.
11: Wacko Jacko. I'm not a wacko.
8: Boris Yeltsin became Russian president in 1990. And remember when the comeback series of Roseanne was sensationally axed in 2018 after only 2 months after the star posted tweets the network said was inconsistent with their values?
12: Did you get the antidepressants?
13: They're all yours. If you're not happy, I have no chance of being happy.
8: May 29 birthdays, one of Australia's most recognised voices. Pete Smith is 87.
14: Sail of the century.
8: Bernie Lynch is 73. He and Grace Knight were the driving forces behind the Eurogliders. Danny Elfman is also 73, went from being a member of Oingo Boingo in the 80s to creating movie scores for the likes of Batman and the Avengers, and he composed this TV theme. Singer-songwriter Melissa Etheridge turned 65. Noel Gallagher from Oasis celebrates his 59th. Miff Warhurst turns 53, well known for her time on Spicks and Specks.
15: Not about music, but not maths.
8: Wallabies legend Stephen Larkham is 52. These days he's coaching the Brumbies.
16: Stephen Larkham, try has been awarded.
8: And Mel B's 51 today. Scary Spice from the Spice Girls.
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18: Now they're wonderful. They all have their Oscars. But are they happy?
8: Remembering the great Bob Hope, born on this day, May 29.
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0: You love it on 994 RO. We are about 3 minutes, nearly 3 minutes away from 4 o'clock. Awesome foursome after four. Last one for the week. Last chance to score those galactic donuts. Donuts on a Friday afternoon. Yeah. All right, I'm down for it. Okay, so also I want to tell you about something that's happening next week because coming soon to 4RO, the chance to win $10,000 in cash from Monday, June 1, brand new season. Cash Tracks is here giving you a shot at 10 grand in cash just for listening. Each day we'll play the nominated cash track, and when you hear it, be ready to call and you can land a spot on the standby list for all for a shot at winning $10,000 in cash. It's simple, it's exciting, and it's almost here. Monday, $10,000 cash tracks starting June 1 right here on 4RO. After 4 o'clock, going to catch up with Mary from Capricorn Enterprises as well, and another clue on the Celebrate CQ. No luck so far, but I reckon the next clue will mostly be on our way to having it, I reckon.
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8: Hi, it's Harrison Preeve. A court date has been locked in for Erin Patterson's appeal bid. The 51-year-old will attempt to have all four of her convictions thrown out when she faces a court of appeal on August 19 and 20. Patterson convicted of murdering three in-laws and attempting to kill a fourth, feeding them beef Wellington laced with death cap mushrooms. The two-day hearing in August will also hear from the state prosecutor. It's appealing Patterson's prison sentence, arguing she should have been sentenced to life with no parole. Well, a worrying sign for mortgage holders, NAB lifting its short-term fixed rates by 0.15%. The move comes after the RBA delivered its third consecutive interest rate hike earlier this month. A national rent freeze is back on the Greens' agenda. Senator David Shoebridge insists landlords have no reason to raise rent under Labor's tax reforms, and those who do are price gouging. He wants further protections in place for renters, warning the government needs the Green support to pass its measures in the Senate. And Kmart will become the first Aussie retailer to use AI to allow customers to try before they buy. Shoppers will be able to try on clothes using the tech as well as virtually place home products in their houses. Bernard Wilson from Kmart says the demand is there.
7: They're engaging conversationally and looking for ideas and guidance. It's a great step forward for the business and for our customers.
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8: Geelong expecting a battle with a re-energised Carlton outfit at the MCG tonight. The Blues coming off back-to-back wins following the departure of coach Michael Voss. In the NRL, Manly coach Kieran Foran playing the long game with his two Origin stars. Tolu Kolo failing his HIA after a high shot in Wednesday's game, while Hamole Oluquatu is being rested for tonight's clash with Cronulla.
9: Pretty risky to throw them back out there 48 hours after, so after a big contest like that, it'd be good for them to freshen up.
8: And Novak Djokovic back in the men's singles action tonight at the French Open, while Alina Svitolina takes to the court in the women's draw.
1: 4RO weather for Rockhampton and Central Queensland. Gracemere Shopping World. It's for you and me 7 days a week.
0: I managed to get to a top of 26 degrees in Rockhampton, which is the hottest across Capricornia, although not that hot. 23 for Billawilla today. Gladstone got to 25 and Yeppoon 25 as well. Tonight is going to be cool. 11 degrees for Rocky, Yeppoon 12, Gladstone 13, and Billawilla will get down to single digits at 6 degrees. And looking ahead to your weekend, it's pretty much more or less the same, like lows around that kind of early teens, a bit colder if you're in Billawilla kind of area, and mid-20s as tops. Right now, we are looking at Billawilla being 23, Gladstone 24, Yeppoon 24, and Rocky right now is 25 degrees.
1: 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These songs are all linked. Let us know when you've solved the mystery on Facebook, The Talk of Central Queensland, 990 4RO.

994 RO. This is the Awesome Foursome. Thanks to Galactic Donuts. There is a common theme between the first four songs. We're two songs down. I reckon it's pretty straightforward so far. You may have guessed it. There is a clue on the Facebook page. You can send us a message there or give me a call on 4922 7990. Next song, Eric Clapton.

0: Well, John Fuller, Eric Clapton, Willie in the Hand Jive, Hand in My Pocket, Alanis Morissette, and Hands Up in the Air, Boom Crash Opera. Hands. Actually, the clue that I posted up was a picture of Brian Brown and a very young Heath Ledger from an old movie from back in the 90s. I want to say 90, was it 97, 98 did it come out? Am I wrong on that? I could be wrong. Anyway, the movie was Two Hands. Excellent Australian film. Highly recommend it. If you've never seen it, go check it out. Haven't seen it for a while, go watch it. It's great. Brian Brown and Heath Ledger. Brilliant. Anyway, that's Two Hands. Hands. That's the theme for the 4RO Awesome Foursome this afternoon. Thanks to Galactic Donuts. We'll do it all again Monday, Arvo, right here on 4RO. Shortly, another clue for our Celebrate CQ, plus some music from Michael Bolton and Boney M.
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0: afternoon. This is Talk of Central Queensland, 4RO. This is Luke here driving you home this afternoon, and I hope you're well. Going to catch up with Mary from Capricorn Enterprise very soon because we always catch up with her. It's a little bit later. She's been very busy this week. Normally we do it like midweek, but she's been very busy. She's also been the one that's really helped us out as well and helped us source our prizes for our Celebrating Central Queensland, which I need to give you another clue right now.
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0: Okay, so the clue that I have for you, we've had World of Imagination. That didn't really help at all, which is not surprising. But it's the last one for this week. We've got a few more next week as well. And the next clue, which I think may very well give it away, but we'll see. We will see. It would give it away for me, put it that way. But I'm not you, so I don't know what you think and how you work. So it might be very much more challenging, or it might be very easy. Let's find out. Let's just give the clue, Luke. Okay, so clue number two, life finds a way. Life finds a way. Do you know what that might be, what that experience, what that place, what that destination, what that thing in Central Queensland might be referring to? 49227990. That's my number if you want to have a go at it. You never know. You may even guess it, even if you feel like, can't be it. Life finds a way. 49227990.
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0: Don't miss the top stories in CQ in this week's edition of Weekend Today. 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Check out these lead stories this week. An empty block at 37 Alma Street will become Rockhampton's first youth foyer with 40 self-contained units, providing a home for vulnerable young people. A quiet coastal community known affectionately by locals as the Crab Pot is suddenly attracting attention from Central Queensland locals and beyond after two record-breaking waterfront sales rewrote the Keppel Sands property record books. And in rowing, after being washed out in 2024, the Queensland Schools Championship will return to the banks of the Fitzroy River in September this year. Grab your copy of Weekend Today. Out tomorrow.
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0: We're driving home on 994RO. This is Luke here this afternoon with you, and joining me now from Capricorn Enterprise, it's Mary. Hey, Mary, how are you?
1: Good afternoon, Luke. Good afternoon, listeners, on this stunning winter day.
0: It's
1: well,
0: lovely.
1: It's still technically autumn, isn't
0: not
1: it?
0: Not quite
1: it's
0: winter yet.
1: On Sunday. Yeah.
0: Put it this way. I'm not wearing it. I haven't busted out the winter pajamas or the hoodies yet. They're all nice. It was a little bit cool, and I thought about it. I thought, once I start walking a little bit, I'm going to start warming up too quickly. So it's not cold enough to be able to wear the jumpers and things like that yet, I think, anyway. But it's lovely.
1: We live in a beautiful part of Australia, don't we? We're very blessed.
0: If it could stay like this, perfect. It won't, but I'd like it to.
1: Indeed.
0: We've been talking a lot about tourism, but also there's a whole bunch of other stuff going on in Capricornia.
1: Oh, goodness, I can't keep up at the moment.
0: You've been so darn busy.
1: But, being a regional tourism and economic development organisation, we often talk about the tourism side of our business because I guess it's a bit more sexier.
0: It's sexier.
1: But in the economic development side of our business, we're holding our annual major projects and industry forum on Friday the 18th of September. That's, I've just realised, only 4 months away.
0: No.
1: And we've got a fantastic lineup of speakers. So for your listeners who might be interested, everyone is welcome. It doesn't cost a lot to attend. We just cover the costs of, meals on the day, lunch and morning and afternoon teas and whatnot. Our Major Projects and Industry Forum this year, we've got an incredible lineup of speakers around about three themes. So one is responding to residential demand. As we know, we just cannot keep up with the demand of houses that we need. So I'm very pleased to say we're going to have presentations from Lincoln Lifestyle Yeppoon, Mildura Rise at Rocky View, Alida Estate Rockhampton. We're also going to hear from Construction Skills Queensland just about the demand, on this industry at the moment, which we all know is very, very high. So, who should attend? Well, investors, private sector business owners and employees, public sector, local, state and federal government employees and elected reps, and interested residents and community group representatives, because, these developments happening in our region, these major regional projects, they affect all of us. They affect the entire community. So we are actually inviting everyone to attend. Another theme is priority projects and supporting infrastructure. So, for example, an update on the Rockhampton Ring Road from the Department of Transport, Blueprint Livingston. Representatives from Livingston Shire Council are going to talk about the Gateway Business and Industry Park, the Capricorn Coast Homemaker Centre Stage 2, the East-West Connector Road and what that will bring. We're also going to hear from Keppel Eats. Keppel Eats is the largest manufacturer on the Capricorn Coast, and they're going to be talking about their new value-adding facility when they move their business from Tanby Road in town out to the Gateway Business and Industry Park. So that's going to be a great session. And we have the Central Queensland energy mining resource sector, which of course is huge and really is the economic backbone of not just Central Queensland, but the nation. We're going to hear from the Queensland Resources Council, Stanwell, Ergon Energy Network, Bravis, Carmichael Mine, ARC Energy, Boomer Green Energy Hub, and also we're going to hear from Beef Australia about Beef 27, because that is less than a year away. The biggest agricultural show in the Southern Hemisphere, as we well know. So we're going to hear about their exciting plans, particularly in innovation. And then last but certainly not least, we have a keynote speaker this year, James Lasica, who is a specialist. He's a global supply chain futurist, and which, what a great topic for this year with all things globally supply chain, i.e. fuel, one of them. And he's going to present on the future economy of Central Queensland. So really looking forward to that keynote speaker.
0: So much happening.
1: So much happening.
0: So it's Friday afternoon. I think you've just about earned a drink, right, Mary? Surely.
1: I've got a few hours to go yet, my friend. I'm drowning in work. But look, if any of your listeners are willing to come or wanting to come, just jump on our Capricorn Enterprise website and there's a drop-down menu and you'll easily find Major Projects and Industry Forum. As I said, it's Friday 18th of September, which is the day before September school holidays. It's at the Jabiru Events Centre in Yeppoon. It goes all day, 7:45 for an 8:15 a.m. start. Goes right through to networking drinks in the afternoon, which, yes, on a Friday, that is a great idea. And it's really affordable. It's $99 per person for members of Capricorn Enterprise, and it's $139 per person for non-members. But that's the early bird special, and that runs out on the 30th of June. So that's a pre-end of financial year special, and then the prices will go up considerably. So, book your ticket now. And Luke, I hope to see someone from your radio station there to cover what is going to be an incredibly long list of fantastic speakers.
0: Well, I can tell you now, it won't be me because that is my wife's birthday. So I'll be honest with you, I have other commitments. I have to have other commitments.
1: Oh, you don't want to bring her with you to a major projects and industry forum on her birthday.
0: You know what? I don't think she'd be that interested. I think I might be single on the 19th.
1: Exactly. Well, hopefully Aaron or one of your colleagues can come.
0: We'll send Aaron. It'll be fine. thanks, Mary. Appreciate it.
1: Hey, thank you, Luke. Thank you, listeners. Have a great weekend.
0: That is Mary from Capricorn Enterprise, and we certainly also appreciate their assistance in regards to our Celebrate CQ as well. 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
1: And today we've had two clues so far as we nearly 5 o'clock. We've had World of Imagination, and I just gave the clue Life Finds a Way. And Troy has called through on 49227990. How are you, Troy?
2: I couldn't be better.
1: That's great to hear. Couldn't be better. I like that answer on a Friday. Mate, what do you think the answer is, mate?
2: We think it might be the Capricorn Dinosaur Park and Mini Golf. Is that a thing?
1: It is the Capricorn Dinosaur Park, and I think maybe my Life Finds a Way might have given that away. Well done.
2: I think it might have.
1: Troy, you've won yourself a family pass to the Capricorn Dinosaur Park. So congratulations. Well done, mate. You've ruined it for me, though, because after 5 o'clock, I was going to play the Jurassic Park theme just because I wanted to, but that's okay. I might even do that anyway.
2: You should.
1: Good work to Troy. They picked up the, like I said, the family pass, two adults, two kids, the Capricorn Dinosaur Park, and yeah. That is it for this week with our Celebrating Central Queensland, but we're going to continue celebrating into next week. We still have prizes to give away. You just got to guess those prizes. Basically, you're guessing your own prize in many ways. So we'll do that next week as we continue to celebrate all the great things part of this region, because we know it so well. We love it so much. 4RO has been here for over 90 years, and we want to give something back. That is Celebrate CQ for this week. We'll do it again Monday morning during the Boodles Big Breakfast. Hey, coming up to 5 o'clock, and that means we're going to catch up with Phil Hoff, Tyne Safari Walking Tours, to talk history, thanks to the Oxford Hotel, because it's Friday. We usually do it on this day on a Friday. So he's coming up after five, and also the Perry's IGA Secret Sound.
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13: Afternoon, Harrison Preet here with the latest. It's been confirmed Erin Patterson will return to court on August 19 in an attempt to have a triple murder and attempted murder convictions quashed. She's currently serving a minimum 33 years jail after being found guilty of lacing her in-laws' lunch with death cap mushrooms. The two-day hearing will also cover the prosecution's counter-appeal. The DPP wants Patterson's sentence up to life with no parole. Australia's consumer watchdog is taking legal action against Amazon over claims it sold kids' unicorn backpacks without proper warnings. A CCC deputy chair, Katrina Lowe, says the children's backpacks failed to comply with mandatory button battery warnings.
14: These backpacks were designed for children and they include a detachable light-up unicorn plush toy which contains button batteries.
13: Hundreds of Officeworks jobs are being sent offshore under a major cost-cutting drive. Owners Wesfarmers is outsourcing call centre and other office roles in Sydney and Melbourne as part of a $15 million savings push. The work will instead be carried out in India and the Philippines. And drivers are being urged to slow down and make safer decisions on our roads today to mark Fatality Free Friday. Russell White from the Australian Road Safety Foundation says drivers are continuing to ignore road rules.
15: What we're seeing really is that risky behaviour is becoming a dangerous normal. 7 in 10 drivers admit to breaking rules, and that kind of widespread behaviour is the big reason why road trauma is increasing.
0: Clark Rubber. All things pool, foam, rubber and commercial cleaning. 994RO. Your sport now.
13: The Cats are wary of their battle with a re-energised Carlton outfit tonight at the MCG. The Blues coming off back-to-back wins, and Geelong coach Chris Scott says their talent is elite.
16: Pretty recent, wasn't it, that Patrick Cripps polled 45 votes in a Brownlow. Sam Walsh was a star. Jagger Smith is a young star. Chera was a really early draft pick, high talent. Put it this way, like internally, we're not sitting there sort of thinking, oh, all we have to do is roll out our game and we'll be okay.
13: Round 13 of the NRL gets underway. Cronulla taking on Manly, and the San Antonio Spurs defeating OKC Thunder 118-91 to send their NBA conference final to Game 7.
0: 4RO weather for Rockhampton and Central Queensland. Calca Bait and Tackle is closing down. Everything must go now.
1: The lovely sunny weather, plenty of blue skies. It's going to hang about for a little while yet, pretty much next 7 days at least by the looks of things. And those cooler overnight temperatures are certainly going to stick around as well. Today, you got to 23 in Billawilla, Gladstone 25, Yeppoon 25, and Rocky got to 26. And before we head to an overnight low, tonight of 11, a little bit warmer down the coast and a little bit cooler inland, getting down to 6 degrees in Billawilla before we see another sunny day, 25 for Rocky tomorrow, same with Yeppoon, Gladstone 25, and Billawilla expecting a top of 23. Currently, it is 22 in Billawilla, 22 in Gladstone, 24 in Yeppoon, and Rocky is also 24 degrees.
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94RO, 11 minutes past 5 o'clock. Don't forget, Kadir's school team back tonight with the round, with the latest in the NRL. Should be a good game. Who is it? Listen, I look at it all the time. Who's playing tonight? I'm looking it up. Sharks and Eagles. Sharks and Eagles, you can listen to that tonight on the Continuous Call team. And big round of games. What is it? Tomorrow, Tigers, Bulldogs and Storm Roosters. And on Sunday, the broadcast game is Raiders Cowboys here on the Continuous Call team on 4RO. But what I want to do right now is tell you that coming up, Phil Hall from Time Safari Walking Tools, I have a chat with him. We've already given away the Celebrate CQ. That went off last hour, so we don't need to do another clue. Maybe we'll do something else. We'll find out. But right now, what I want to do is try and give away $170 in the Perry's IGA Secret Sound. This is the sound in question. $170 just by telling me what that sound is. Any ideas? Any ideas? Luna called this morning, said it was it cutting lettuce? Which is not the answer, but a good guess. So, if you think you know, give me a call on 4922 7990 right now for a chance to win that $170 to spend at Perry's IGA, Dean Street, Wandle and Yeppoon. All right, let's play a song for Richard Marks, who was announced earlier today to be part of the show that's coming later on this year, the Songs of John Farnham, a living legend, paying tribute to the man himself. This is Richard Marks.

0: back and sounding better than ever. The 4RO Perry's IGA Secret Sound. Thanks to Perry's IGA, Dean Street, Wandle and Yeppoon.
1: $170 to spend at Perry's IGA, Dean Street, Wandle or Yeppoon. Just by telling me what this is. Neil's called through. How are you, Neil?
2: Oh, I'm all right. Thanks, yourself?
1: Yeah, not too bad. How's your Friday going?
2: Maybe.
1: Same as every other day.
2: I'm having trouble with a boot I'm fixing.
1: Oh, no. Oh, I'm sure you'll get it.
2: But anyway, I'll get it.
1: You'll get it sorted.
2: I'm going all right.
1: Yes, you're a skilled craftsman. You'll fix it up.
2: That's right.
1: But
2: that's
1: mate,
2: I am very skilled.
1: Do you have a skill of identifying sounds that remain a secret?
2: Well, I've already won one last year.
1: Yeah. Give it a go.
2: I'm going for a sec. Hey?
1: Give it a go. Give it a second. You never know.
2: Yeah, I'll give it a lash.
1: All right. What do you reckon?
2: I reckon it's putting a Chico roll in a bag.
1: Ooh, Chico roll. You like Chico rolls?
2: I haven't had one for about 20 years.
1: Yeah, I think I'm about the same. It's never something I think about when I go to order, but yeah. You know, maybe
2: Chico
1: I will.
2: Roll, a plastic packet. Oh, not a plastic packet, a packet. Yeah, you know, they've got a special packet for them.
1: Yeah, I know. They're very Chico rolled size and shape. One. It is not that, though. I can't say, but bad luck, but I'll let you get back to your boot.
2: Thanks. Thanks, mate. Take care.
1: Thanks, Neil. So, no, it is not putting a Chico roll into a packet, but there's always another chance, as I say. Monday morning, just after 8 o'clock, during the Boodle's Big Breakfast, that's the sound in question. Have a think about it over the weekend, and we'll do the secret sound on Monday with a jackpot to $190. Thanks to Perry's IGA, Dean Street, Wandle and Yeppoon.
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0: Hello, it's Monique from iHeart's Your News Now podcast with your news headlines. Hundreds of Aussie jobs are being moved offshore. 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

0: Let's Kiss, Wendy Matthews on 994RO. We love our rugby league here at 4RO. And, you know, I was thinking before, I'm a massive Cowboys fan. I have been since they were awful back in the 90s. Since 1995 when they arrived, I felt my team was, my region was represented. Even though I was Central Queenslander, you know, we're not a capital city. So I thought, you know what, we're representing the regions. That's what the Cowboys do. So I was always a big fan. But, you know, I was thinking this the other day, would I give up them being my number one team if Central Queensland got one? And unequivocally, the answer is yes. Absolutely. How do we get one? Well, through lots of hard work, lots of things, but also getting out and supporting local footy. If we can say we're getting good crowds to our local Rockhampton Rugby League, then that's going to show the people up above and in Sydney and places that these guys in Central Queensland love their footy. So get out and support Rocky Rugby League. This week, there's round six kicks off with Don't Miss the Action, the NRG Industrial A-Grade Premiership. Also, the Intersport Yeppoon Women's, the Rod Northern Suns Coach Division Reserve Grades, and Granger Contracting Under-19s. On Saturday at the gymnasium grounds, it's Old Boys Day with Norths taking on Fitzroy's in A-Grade. Victoria Park, it's Ladies Day with Rocky Brothers hosting Emi Park in all grades. And another A-grade action, Yeppoon will play Valleys at Webb Park. Gladstone Brothers host Tanham Sands at Blaine Park. So stay across the season here on 4RO. Thanks to Club Parkhurst supporting our emerging community. And if you love rugby league, 4RO and Rockhampton Rugby League, we love it too.
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0: 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Check out these lead stories this week. An empty block at 37 Alma Street will become Rockhampton's first youth foyer with 40 self-contained units, providing a home for vulnerable young people. A quiet coastal community known affectionately by locals as the Crab Pot is suddenly attracting attention from Central Queensland locals and beyond after two record-breaking waterfront sales rewrote the Keppel Sands property record books. And in rowing, after being washed out in 2024, the Queensland Schools Championship will return to the banks of the Fitzroy River in September this year. Grab your copy of Weekend Today, out tomorrow.
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0: most fascinating history lessons with Phil Hoare from Time Safari Walking Tours. Thanks to Rocky's Historic Hotel, the Oxford, home of the $20 300 gram rump on the Talk of Central Queensland, 99400.
1: History time. Thanks to the Oxford Hotel with Phil Hoare from Time Safari Walking Tours. G'day, mate. How are you?
2: Pretty good. How's yourself?
1: Not too bad. Now, normally you do an on this day thing for Friday, but you said that it's all boring, it's all nonsense, so we're going to try something new.
2: Yeah, so I went looking and kind of went, I mean, there was one or two things that might have been interesting to talk about, but not really. So, but it is the Capricorn Coast Writers Festival. So I started looking, well, is there anything famous about writing that happened on this day?
1: Ah.
2: So we can kind of tie it in with the Capricorn Coast Writers Festival.
1: Yeah, segues. I love them.
2: Yeah, well, quickly learned, no, that was boring as well. So I had to look for something else, and what I found is this day in music.
1: Ooh.
2: I thought you'd like that.

0: All right. Hopefully it's music that I know.
1: Well, I think you're going to be pretty fair. Like, there was a lot, but I kind of, just like the normal history, I cut away the stuff that doesn't matter.
0: Okay. Fire away.
1: 1953.
0: Yes.
1: Danny Elfman was born.
0: He's the guy that did the Simpsons music.
1: And Oingo Boingo. So if you know your 80s, you know, weird science, Danny Elfman.
0: Yeah. I did not know that bit.
1: Yeah, he won an Oscar for all his soundtracks and everything, but no, he was in the 80s band Oingo Boingo.
0: Makes sense.
1: 1958, Little Anthony and the Imperials record Tears on My Pillow. 1961, Ricky Nelson's Traveling Man hits number one.
0: Ooh.
1: 1962, Henry Mancini's Moon River wins the Grammy for Record of the Year. 1965, the Beach Boys release Help Me Rhonda, and that does go to number one as well. 1967, Noel Gallagher is born in Manchester.
0: He's come out fighting then too.
1: Yeah, he came out swinging
0: already.
1: 1973, Rolling Stones' Brown Sugar also hits number one. 1972, Paul McCartney releases Mary Had a Little Lamb. That just made me laugh.
0: It made me laugh too.
1: 1973, The Birds break up. Oh. 1975, Mel B, Scary Spice, Mrs. Eddie Murphy was born.
0: Ah, yes.
1: Now you're going to love this one.
0: All right.
1: 1975, the Osmonds play in London and set off one of the greatest riots that the city's ever seen. The Osmond fans literally went so crazy for them, there was a riot in London for the Osmonds.
0: I mean, the Osmonds, like...
1: Yeah, the Osmonds.
0: I don't want to make judgments there, but I mean, really?
1: Oh, no. We must judge. We need to judge. 1982, House of Fun by The Madness hits number one, and they're only number one in the UK. 1983, Van Halen is paid $1.5 million to play a short set on day two of a US festival, and that's the most any band's ever been played for a single concert.
0: Wow, that's a lot.
1: 1983, Kiss did their last concert in their famous makeup. Until 1996.
0: Yeah, then they realised that nobody recognised them, nobody cared, so they thought, let's bring back the makeup.
1: They literally looked like every other band from LA. Except older.
0: Yeah, well, yeah.
1: 1992, now this one I found quite amazing, because that's a very important date. New Jersey School actually bans its eighth graders from singing We Are The Champions at their graduation, because 1992 is when Freddie Mercury died from AIDS. Oh. And they didn't want people to associate the school with AIDS. But what I love is the students protested by contacting all their local radio stations and just constantly asking them to play the song, to the point that the music company re-released We Are The Champions because of this. That's amazing.
0: I love when students get annoyed and they just say, you know what? We're going to take it. This is a protest, and I love that. That's great.
1: It is. That's just great. Now, some sad news is 1997, Jeff Buckley drowned.
0: I remember that. Very sad news.
1: Now, this one's really weird. 1999, a photographer is actually taking photos at Malibu's Decker Canyon, where a lot of old cars kind of go off the road down and smash at the bottom of the canyon. And he's taking photos, and he notices there's a body down there. Yeah. And that body actually turns out to be the bassist from Iron Butterfly, who's been missing since 1995.
0: Oh, wow.
1: How weird is that?
0: That is crazy. What a thing to discover.
1: Almost done. 2010, Justin Bieber, 16 years old, hits number one with his debut album, and he's the youngest pop star since Stevie Wonder.
0: I'm going to say it. I don't think I've ever listened to a song of his all the way through. Actually, no, I couldn't even tell you.
1: I have a terrible story that I was going through one of the record shops and I heard a song and went, oh, wow, that's a good song. Who did that? And it was some boy band. I'm like, just shoot me.
0: People can like him. He's a pretty fine artist, but I'm outside the target market.
1: Yeah, absolutely. You know, and that's a lot of music today. And I still try and find new music. I'm always looking for music, but a lot of it you're just like, who? What? I don't know that song at all.
0: I've decided to be stuck in the mud and just like what I like.
1: Yeah, so I think Justin Bieber's probably a good place to stop.
0: All right. Thanks, Phil. What do you got coming up?
1: So, as I said, today is the Capricorn Coast Writers Festival. So tonight, this afternoon, I'll be giving a talk out at down at Yeppoon, talking about researching and stuff like that. And then Saturday, there'll be the it'll still be on tomorrow. And so I'll be you know, in the writers' room signing my books and stuff like that. So that's pretty much it for this week.
0: Sounds fun. All right.
1: It is, hopefully.
0: Well, you go do that. I hope people will get out to see you and, you know, ask you intelligent questions, and we'll catch up with you next week and I'll ask you not-so-intelligent questions.
1: Yeah, you need both ends.
0: Yeah. Ask the dumb question. Don't be afraid of it. Thanks, Phil. Appreciate it, mate.
1: Thank you very much.
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11: Hi there, I'm Sally Pearson. New South Wales has created women's origin history. The Blues completing a series whitewash after defeating Queensland 12-4 in Game 3 on the Gold Coast. Mixed results for our Aussie women over at the French Open. Kimberly Birrell has been knocked out in the second round, while Daria Kazatkina has advanced to the third with a straight sets victory. And three-time Olympic champ Jessica Fox is set to make her return to international competition at the ICF Canoe Slalom World Cup Series this weekend.
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0: All right, it is time for me to say goodbye now. Thank you very much for your company this afternoon on 4R Road. And I hope you have a lovely day. Wrap up tonight. It's certainly going to be a touch on the cooler side. Enjoy the rest of your Friday. I'll be here tomorrow morning for CQ Lifestyle, thanks to Doblo's. And stick around because coming up very soon, we're going to head to the Katia School team for the latest round in the NRL. And you can listen to the best call team going around this weekend right here on 4RO. All thanks to the NRG Industrial, Cocoa Brew, ARB Rockhampton, the Home Property Network, Swell Finance, Flamingos and Century 21 Solutions. Take care of yourself and I'll talk to you later, okay? Bye.
1: It's the best time of the year in CQ. The sun is shining, the temp is perfect. But as we know, there's always something happening with the weather. And no one knows that better than Central Queensland's favourite weatherman, Mike Griffin. Don't miss the updates on Friday morning thanks to Thinkwater as we check the weather that's affecting us and find out what's happening on the water. 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
7: Hi, Harrison Preep here with the latest. Victoria's alleged mushroom killer Erin Patterson to face court in August, seeking to appeal her convictions. She had been found guilty of killing three relatives with death cap mushrooms. Dozens of police descending on Brisbane's Victoria Park, removing protesters who had pitched tents on the site in a bid to stop construction of the new Olympic Stadium. The group had been there for a few months and had been given until this afternoon to vacate. The boss of Australia's accounting giant, KPMG, resigning over mishandled whistleblower allegations. CEO Andrew Yates and the head of audit, Julian McPherson, both stepping down today after an internal investigation. A man who had planned to kill Taylor Swift fans on the European leg of the pop star's Eras tour to spend the next 15 years in jail. The man had planned to stab and bomb fans at Taylor Swift's Vienna shows in 2024. Well, the PM is turning to social media to sell Labor's tax reforms. Anthony Albanese releasing a Q&A explainer video in a bid to cut through the political noise.
8: You've sent in some questions about our housing plan. How are you changing the tax system for housing? Great question. If you already own a property, you can still negatively gear. But going forward, new investors will only be able to negatively gear new builds.
7: And Tony Abbott officially returning to a senior role within the Liberal Party, the former Prime Minister starting his job as the party's federal president today after being elected unopposed.
9: Wandle, Need and Feed. The name says it all. Next to Thinkwater.
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7: Geelong tackles a rejuvenated Carlton in tonight's AFL encounter at the MCG. The Blues are unbeaten since Josh Fraser stepped in as interim coach. And Sharks halfback Nephi Peru to make his NRL debut against Manly tonight in the Shire. The 24-year-old replacing Nico Hines with the star playmaker ruled out with a calf injury. Coach Craig Fitzgibbon says he's earned a shot.
11: Nephi's been with us for 4 years now, I think. Been, you know, plying his trade and working really hard on his game and developing. He's been ready for some time. We feel like last year, I think we only had one game where we missed a half. At the time, Nephi just tore his pec muscle.
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0: Cooling down tonight to a low of 11 in Rockhampton. Yeppoon 12, Gladstone 13 and Billawilla 6. Tomorrow's going to be a lovely sunny day with a top of 25 pretty much everywhere except Billawilla, getting to 23.
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0: There's nothing better than a quick shot of coffee in the morning. 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Thanks to Gus's. 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
7: Hi, Harrison Preep here with the latest. Victoria's alleged mushroom killer Erin Patterson to face court in August, seeking to appeal her convictions. She had been found guilty of killing three relatives with death cap mushrooms. Dozens of police descending on Brisbane's Victoria Park, removing protesters who had pitched tents on the site in a bid to stop construction of the new Olympic Stadium. The group had been there for a few months and had been given until this afternoon to vacate. The boss of Australia's accounting giant, KPMG, resigning over mishandled whistleblower allegations. CEO Andrew Yates and the head of audit, Julian McPherson, both stepping down today after an internal investigation. A man who had planned to kill Taylor Swift fans on the European leg of the pop star's Eras tour to spend the next 15 years in jail. The man had planned to stab and bomb fans at Taylor Swift's Vienna shows in 2024. Well, the PM is turning to social media to sell Labor's tax reforms. Anthony Albanese releasing a Q&A explainer video in a bid to cut through the political noise.
8: You've sent in some questions about our housing plan. How are you changing the tax system for housing? Great question. If you already own a property, you can still negatively gear. But going forward, new investors will only be able to negatively gear new builds.
7: And Tony Abbott officially returning to a senior role within the Liberal Party, the former Prime Minister starting his job as the party's federal president today after being elected unopposed.
0: A man's toy shop. 450 gram grease cartridge from $10. 994RO. 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
7: Geelong tackles a rejuvenated Carlton in tonight's AFL encounter at the MCG. The Blues are unbeaten since Josh Raser stepped in as interim coach. And Sharks halfback Nephi Peru to make his NRL debut against Manly tonight in the Shire. The 24-year-old replacing Nico Hines, with the star playmaker ruled out with a calf injury. Coach Craig Fitzgibbon says he's earned his shot.
9: Nephi's been with us for 4 years now, I think. Been, you know, plying his trade and working really hard on his game and developing. He's been ready for some time. We feel like last year, I think we only had one game where we missed a half. At the time, Nephi just tore his pec muscle.
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0: 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It's the biggest secret in town, but don't keep it to yourself. 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It's the 4RO Perry's IGA Secret Sound. And right now, it sounds like this. Yes, the 4RO Perry's IGA Secret Sound. Spread the word. 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Thanks to Perry's IGA, Wandle, Dean Street and Yeboon. On the talk of Central Queensland, 990 4RO.
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14: Sunny days ahead as we head towards the weekend. A little bit cooler in some parts of Capricornia, though. 26 for Rocky tomorrow after an overnight low of 23. 25 for Gladstone and Yeppoon and 24 for Billawheeler.
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23: His running game tonight has been sensational. 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
24: 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And then goes 20 metres to the try line. What a try.
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26: Here's Hines out the back, Trindle through the hand. T. Wilton gets a hat-trick. The big back rower for the Sharkies.
4: Versus Manly Sea Eagles.
26: Falalo, oh, what a ball. No look pass. That was a money ball from Clayton Falalo. And the Manly Sea Eagles go over.
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27: Yes, a very good evening to you and welcome to the continuous call team on 2GB, 4BC and network stations. Great to have your company tonight. We're coming to you live from Ocean Protect Stadium down in the Shire ahead of the Battle of the Beaches. The Cronulla Sharks hosting the Manly Seagulls playing for the Rogers Trophy tonight in honour of Sharks immortal Steve Rogers. It's going to be a belter of a game tonight, or even with a handful of Origin players being rested for both sides tonight. Just on that, it is Origin time. It's the time of the year clubs and teams start to look at resting and managing their players with fatigue in the middle part of the season. Worth noting, our fearless leader and chairman of the continuous call team, Mark Levy's been given the night off tonight, boys, so he'll be back on air at 1 o'clock tomorrow afternoon. How good for our Sydney listeners after what feels like a fortnight of rain. We saw the sun come out today. We'll get some ground conditions before kickoff thanks to Aria Homes New South Wales, but it is looking like a beautiful night for rugby league here in the Shire. Plenty to discuss tonight with a big game coming up and two historic victories for the Blues in the past 48 hours. We'll get to that very shortly, but before we do, let's welcome in the rest of the continuous call team tonight. It's a home game for the boys tonight. I know they love broadcasting down here in Cronulla. We'll start with the great man, Mark Riddell. Piggy, a very good evening to you.
28: Yeah, good evening, Mike. Good evening, Josh. Good evening to all our listeners. Wow, I'm just going to have to pick you up on something straight away there, Mike. Fearless leader.
27: Yeah.
28: Fearless leader. Now, I'm under strict instructions tonight not to talk about the fearless leader. So from this moment forward, he's going to be purely referred to as the morning's host. No name. I'm not mentioning it. He's just going to be called the morning's host. Okay?
27: And he's definitely not listening.
28: And he wouldn't be listening. No way. He's only texted me about half an hour ago warning me already. So the morning's host, if you're listening, which we know you are, you're about to cop it for the next hour and a half. But anyway, great to be here. As you said, Mike, not a bad drive for me. Shorter one even for J-Moz, but a few players out, obviously, with the Origin on Wednesday night, but still a big game for both these teams. You know, you got the Cronulla Sharks coming off the bye, the Manly side coming off that tight victory over the Gold Coast Titans. So both of them just need to continue winning, and that's what they'll be aiming to do tonight. I've got to say, I'm a little bit disappointed in the crowd.
27: Yeah.
28: I totally understand, and we have been talking about it off air, that you know, Manly fans probably aren't going to travel on a Friday night and get across the bridge and all the way over to Cronulla. I know it's a bit tough for them, but I just thought it'd be packed out tonight. Cronulla, I thought there's not a lot else to do, is there, J-Moz, on a Friday night other than come here or go to Northies?
29: Sing schooners, yeah.
28: Northies? But anyway, looking forward to the game. I'm sure it's going to be a beauty.
27: Yeah, there's about 50 minutes remaining till kickoff. Just an update from the jersey flag here. The Manly Seagulls 28 over the Sharks 14, about 2.5 remaining in the second half in jersey flag. On the sideline for us tonight, gee, speaking of the weather and it clearing up, I bet Josh Morris was happy to see the blue skies today. J-Moz, very good evening to you.
29: Evening, Mike. Evening, Pig. Evening, listeners. Yes, I had a tea time at 6:30 this morning down at Royal Woolaware.
28: Ooh.
29: I brushed it because it was, you know what, down.
28: Bucketing down.
29: It was bucketing down. And I was like, oh, geez, she's not going to be a good night tonight at Ocean Protect. But come about mid

0: day, the sun came out, the wind was up, dried everything out, and now we've got a dry surface for football tonight, and I'm looking forward to it. We did the Manly game last week, and they really struggled without Olakau'atu and Ola in their side. Their attack was a bit clunky. They never looked like losing that match to the Titans, but they only won by 2 points, and the difference was Clayton Fualalo. So if the Sharks can shut him down, they go a long way to winning this game tonight. And with a couple of other Sharkies players out, I still think they can get the job done. Blake Brayley in particular, coming off the back of Origin, I think he'll have a big game tonight. And Ed Teague Wilton has been in form. Cameron McInnes plays his 100th game as a Shark, and he moves to the Super League next year. So they'll want to put in a big performance for him, and they need to keep winning as well. Like, their spot in the finals isn't guaranteed. And for Manly, they need to show a bit of resilience without their star players today to get the win. So I'm really looking forward to this clash. Although, you know, we're not seeing the best players on the park. They're both still going to be desperate to get this win tonight.
1: Yeah, I'm just having a look at the ladder here, boys. And the Sharkies, they sit in ninth spot. They're on 14 points at the moment. And they're in what many would say a logjam for the top eight, a logjam. But they've already had two buys. So of those 14 points, four of those points have been buys. So they've only won five games. So as J-Moss says, it's almost desperate that they continue to keep winning. They play the Dragons next week.
2: That's another buy coming.
1: What do you like? I just said they're playing the Dragons next week. Why did you laugh? But you know what about that one? It's a local derby. Who knows what can happen in that one? But I understand.
0: And I also will not be referring to our leader as well.
1: Yeah, okay.
0: Strictly tonight, he will be called Voldemort.
1: Wow.
0: He who shall not be named.
1: Oh.
2: Not a reference to Image, I hope.
1: Is it?
0: Not far off.
2: G'day, Levy, if you're listening. I'm sorry, Voldemort.
0: Why don't you say what you said about him? Go on.
2: It is a big night
1: here. He wants to keep filling in for him.
2: Here he is, as we welcome a real Sharks legend into the box as Paul Gallen comes to say g'day. Josh Morris said before we came on air, Piggy, it was about 15 minutes before we came on air, said, gee, I'd like a hot chocolate, trying to hint to our producer Andrew to go and get one for him. And he said, well, mate, you've got two legs, go and grab it yourself. J-Moz, who played one season here in the Shire, said, mate, I'm a Sharks legend, I'll get mobbed, I won't be back before kickoff.
0: Top try scorer. Too, bloody oath, great year that one.
1: Top try scorer, I totally understood. Look,
0: well, I would have got mobbed by the 15 people down there at that stage.
1: Back in the day, Andrew would have done it.
0: Yeah.
1: But now he's executive producer.
2: Well, executive in there.
1: And as the great Rish calls him, the mini boss now. He just
0: I will
1: just
0: not give him credit until he completes a calligraphy course and his writing gets legible. Then he may be our executive producer. Until then, he's still Andrew.
2: Also, speaking of Sharks legend, Luke Lewis popped into the box the same day as well before. I would say a genuine Sharks legend. Mm. He was more than happy to go do a coffee run for the boys if we wanted it. So, anyway, it is a big game for the Sharks tonight, boys. It's also their mental fitness round. So a little later in the show, before kickoff, we are going to catch up with Tommy Herschel from Find Your Feet. Some team news thanks to Drug Alert. 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For the Sharks, Kayaliro is out with a knee laceration. So Maweni Hiroti will start at centre in jumper 23. Britton Nicara will not back up from Origin. Now, he played about 40 minutes for the Maroons off the bench, but we were told by the Sharks earlier this evening he actually had a head knock. He passed his HIA, but they decided not to play Britton Nicara tonight. So Billy Burns will start in the back row in jumper 16. Jaden Beryl joins the bench in jersey 21. And Riley Jones joins the bench in jumper 22, replacing Oregon Kafusi. Riley Jones' potential debut, is that correct?
0: Yep.
2: Yeah, Riley Jones. So good luck to him tonight if he does take to the park. Manly will be 1-19. Now, Hamole Olakau'atu will not be playing. He'll be rested. Tolu Kola obviously had his HIA after getting cleaned up by Kalen Ponga. So he will miss tonight. He will miss next week against the Rabbitohs, Tolu Kola, because of the stand down. Yep. And then they have a bye the following week. So we may not see Tolu Kola until State of Origin 2 if he's picked, or if he's not picked and if they go a different direction, he'll be back afterwards.
0: I don't see why he wouldn't get picked. I thought he was outstanding until he copped the head knock. Yep. And then, I know Jesse McLean come on and did a great... Casey McLean. On and did a great job. They're twins. Come on. Never happens. Did a great job. So, yeah, I still think he did enough to keep his spot on that wing.
1: Yeah, I'm with you 100%. But that's why people are talking about the position is because Casey came on and did an unbelievable job. Because some of those bombs that he took over the top were right in front of me. And he had a heap of pressure on him in pressure situation. Imagine... what's he, 19 or 20? Yeah. He's sitting on the bench for, 60 minutes or whatever?
2: Yeah.
1: Just under 60 minutes, watching, thinking, I'm probably not going to get on. I'm probably not going to get a run. The next minute, bang, you're up. You're into the game, and you got to perform. You got to come up with some big plays straight away, and he did that. So, I'm sure he's going to feature in the future, but I agree with J-Moz. I think Cole did a really good job while he was on there for a long period.
2: Absolutely. 2GB.com. Click on the feedback icon if you want to get in touch tonight. 0460 873 873 is the text line. We'll be talking Origin a little bit more in depth after the coming break. Parents, if you're looking for peace and quiet in the car tonight, here's a tip. Pick up a Macca's Happy Meal for just $6.95 with a meal, drink and a cool toy for kids to play with, served in that famous red box. Suddenly, you've got a little silence from the back seat and smiles all the way home. 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Macca's Happy Meals, available from 10:30 a.m. to midnight. 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Mike Pearsall, Mark Piggy-Riddell and Josh Morris ahead of this clash between the Cronulla Sharks and the Manly Warringah Seagulls. We're off for a quick break. When we come back, we'll be chatting Origin.
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2: Yes, welcome back to the continuous call team. We do it thanks to Macca's, live from Ocean Protect Stadium down in the Shire. Mike Pearsall, Mark Piggy-Riddell and Josh Morris ahead of this round 13 clash between the Cronulla Sharks and the Manly Warringah Seagulls. We're going to be chatting State of Origin in just a moment. Before we do, we better catch up with PointsBet. Nick Ashman joins us to get us all the latest from the betting markets. Nick, good evening to you.
10: G'day, Mike. G'day, boys. It's been a wet week. We've had Origin, of course, a bit of controversial result there, but now the NRL gets back underway and we've got a good game tonight down at Shark Park.
2: You certainly do. Manly with a commanding 75-33 advantage overall over the Sharks, but it's been all the Sharks recently, hasn't it? They've got a pretty dominant record over the Seagulls down here in the Shire.
10: Yeah, last three clashes, they've won. Look, in the Shire, it's a little more even, but they've won that last three, which is... you know, pretty commanding for them, and they'll go into tonight's game just as the favourites at $1.80 there, Mike. $2 for the Eagles. They have been the better backside out of the two. The line was at 3.5 at the top of the week. We've had to drag it back to 1.5, and the totals market sit at 46.5 points, and it's $1.90 either side of that. Falalo is probably the try scorer you want to hone in on. He's got 4 tries in his last 5 matches, and he scored 2 tries in his last 3 games against the Sharks. He's 275 to crash over tonight. Here's an interesting stat for you. The Sharks have led at halftime in 11 of their last 12 home matches. So let's see how quick they come out of the blocks tonight, guys. If they're quick on the board, one would think they'll be hard to run down.
2: And what's your tip for us tonight, Nick?
10: Mate, I'm going, this is a curly one. Sharks to win the first half, Falalo to score any time, but then I reckon Manly will come back and win. They'll do what the Blues did on Wednesday night.
2: Ooh.
10: Maybe not without the assistance of having a player sent off, though.
2: Fantastic, Nick. We appreciate it. Thanks for your time.
10: Thanks, guys. Ciao.
11: 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It's like hot sauce, but for sport. 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
2: Yes, thank you to PointsBet there. Boys, a massive week, obviously. The first week of men's State of Origin, and we had the women's game last night with New South Wales wrapping up a historic clean sweep 3-0. We'll start with the men's game from Wednesday night, boys. I'll start with this one. Your initial thoughts. Was Kalen Ponga, was the send-off the right call?
0: Yes. Yeah, it was. He didn't have any wrapping motion whatsoever. He made contact with his head. Kohler was split from the contact, and he was out. Like, I don't understand why you wouldn't think that is a send-off. And the fact that, you know, we saw Joseph Swalehi 2 years before, it kind of set the precedent, I think. I think Ash Klein even overruled the bunker's thoughts and went for the send-off instead of the sin binning. And look, I know, you know, they'll say we won because of the send-off, but at the same time, we played that first 20 minutes, probably the worst we've ever played Origin, and gave away a 20-point start. They didn't score another point after that for, you know, the next 30 or so minutes. So, you know, our defence held strong for that part, and then they actually had to play football instead of in the first half. They were too scared to play football because they'd made so many errors. In the second half, they had no other option but to throw the ball around, and off the back of that, they were able to create some tries and some line breaks through Ethan Strange. I thought he was outstanding in the game, in the match, you know, and he had a bit of a job to do considering how late it was. Mitch Moses pulled out, so to be able to, you know, deal with that and then go on and play the game he did, that's a great start to his Origin career. And on the other side of the fence, Sam Walker, he was unbelievable in the first half for the Maroons, and very smart how he kind of hit himself in defence as well. That they failed the assessment there on trying to get at him and make tackles on him, and, you know, he made them pay in the first half. So I think both sides, yeah, you know, the Maroons will be happy with their first half, not so much their second, but I think the Blues have a lot more improvement than what the Maroons do. I think they couldn't have played that first half any better than what they did.
1: Yeah, on the Kalen Ponga incident, I was more than happy with the send-off. I thought he got it right. As everyone's sort of said since, the onus has got to be on the defender and how they come into the tackle. I think he almost gives himself up when he tucks that arm underneath as a shoulder charge.
2: You've got no defence, do you?
1: No, that's right. So you're going in there with the intent to put on a shoulder charge. Some people are saying he was bracing himself, but he was going in to make contact with the New South Wales player. And unfortunately, it went wrong.
2: Yeah.
1: And Kohler got knocked out. He's out for whatever many weeks. And I thought the referee got it right. I said that on the night. The boys upstairs, they weren't sure. They didn't really think that it was. But I just thought once he went in at the speed he did, he cocked the arm, as we've just spoken about, and then unfortunately, you know, the shoulder and then the head contact as well, that they had to send him off. So I had no issue with the send-off whatsoever.
2: Looking ahead, I mean, game two, it's always hard to sort of change a winning team, but I think most people, as Josh just pointed out, it wasn't the Blues' best performance at all. Ethan Strange comes in 48 hours before kickoff. If Mitchell Moses is fit, who starts?
1: Well, I think Laurie Daly's already said that Mitchell Moses will come straight back into the team. Ethan Strange will then, I think he said he'll go to 14. But you've got to have them both in your team. I'll be looking forward to that. Payne Haas as well. Let's hope he gets through.
2: Yeah.
1: Terrific. He's coming back on Sunday against the Dragons. Stoked about that one.
2: Yeah.
1: Could he have just rested up another week, maybe?
0: And Reece Walsh missing out on the side just has a point to prove.
1: Yeah, terrific. So that'll
0: be the Dragons at Suncorp. Beautiful.
2: Yeah, and Liam Martin to come back in as well, boys. There's some questions to be asked, I guess, of Laurie Daly. Before we get to a break, the women's origin last night, 12-4, the Sky Blues got a 3-0 series win over Queensland up on the Gold Coast. Piggy, you've got a bit to do with the women's game. Interesting to note, in the presser last night, they pointed out that it was 10 years ago up on the Gold Coast was the first time the Blues had beaten the Maroons in women's origin.
1: Yep.
2: 10 years later, a lot of players in that team, Kezzy Yabs, Isabel Kelly, a lot of those players come back and then they clean sweep them 3-0. I guess it shows how much the women's game has improved down in New South Wales.
1: Yeah, and they've just got so many experienced players. There's a couple of them that you mentioned there, Kezzy Yabs, Isabel Kelly, Jess Surges. The list goes on, and they've all been together for a long period of time, and I think that sort of shone through in the end when it was really close. And all three games were close games. Yeah. Well, J-Moz, you covered them.
0: Yep.
1: They were all close games. You know, there was one there that was decided by a point, and then I think New South Wales scored right on the bell. So they were all close games, but what I think Queensland will get out of it is the experience that they've given those players. There's a lot of young players that Nathan Cross gave debuts to, and some players that only played a few games, the experience they'll get out of that will be great. And, you know, Queensland obviously will be looking to build on that next year.
2: Fantastic, boys. We're going to take a quick break very shortly. It is mental fitness round here in the Shire. Of course, the Cronulla Sharks taking on the Manly Seagulls. Kickoff about half an hour away. This is the continuous call team. We do it thanks to Maccas. After the break, we'll be catching up with Tommy Herschel from Find Your Feet.
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2: Yes, welcome back to the continuous call team. Mike Pearsall, Mark Pigirardelle and Josh Morris live from Ocean Protect Stadium ahead of this round 13 battle between the Sharks and the Seagulls. Kickoff in about half an hour away. Tonight, boys, in partnership with Find Your Feet and Tommy Herschel, the Sharks are hosting their third mental fitness round tonight. And I'm pleased to say the great man Tommy joins us tonight. Tommy, welcome to the continuous call team.
16: Mate, thank you. I tell you, it's taken me about 5 years to get into this box.
1: Is that because we're so big?
2: There's not a lot of room here.
16: It is. It is, and I'll tell you what, it's hard to come in after all that Queensland bashing. Oh, I mean, turn it up. Hard to be a Queenslander in New South Wales at the moment. Don't even weave, mate, like Timmy Zoo. Anyway,
2: certainly is.
16: Thanks for having me.
2: Tommy, you do great work in this space, obviously. But first and foremost, I want to ask you about this. Now, we know down here in the Shire, Nico Hines is a big sort of ambassador for mental health, and he's going to be on the continuous call team with the boys tomorrow. I think the conversation around mental health has changed a lot in the last sort of decade, right? Like when Piggy was coming through playing, it was very hush-hush, keep it to yourself. It's very different now. People seem a lot more willing to ask and get help. I mean, what's it sort of the focus now in mental health awareness?
16: Yeah, it's a good question, mate, and it has changed. I mean, and it almost went from, hey, we don't talk about it at all, to it was jammed down our throat, and it was almost elitism, big buzzwords. You know, if we're going to do it as blokes, we've got to sit around with a candle burning and all that sort of thing, or we can only do it round a fire with a talking stick, this sort of stuff. Mate, we've been able to bring it, I think, into all of our environments. I mean, Steve Gillies, who we all know, Chimesy, one of the great player managers, he does it really well. He rang me the other day and he said, mate, what's your mental health fire rating? I said, what are you talking about? He said, are you low, moderate or a high? I said, Chimes, you haven't thought about that before. I'm probably a high. And he said, well, what are you going to do about it? And I thought, what a great way to start a conversation. So it's not rocket science, this stuff. It's simply knocking your mate on the back and going, oi, what's going on?
1: How good's it been, Tommy, to have the Sharkies for the last 3 years really driving this for you?
16: Yeah, mate, huge. And I mean, Nico's just an incredible ambassador. The Cronulla Sharks, last year we got around to all of the schools. This year we did the same. Worked with every single footballer here last year, from Harvey Norman girls to the Harold Matz boys, through the NRL, NRLW. Worked with all of their staff, mate, and it's just a continuous push. And we're going to keep pushing, mate, because, you know, we heard the great morning show host during the week. I'm on the bus.
1: He's on it.
16: But I do love the great man. And pushed hard. Fordo pushes hard as well. But it's something that we've got to do. And Nico is just consistent. Now, Nico wouldn't want me to say, but he shows up to workshops unannounced. And he's so passionate about this because he's lived it. And he cares. And that's all it comes down to. He cares.
0: Yeah, and tonight you've got a stall here selling some merchandise. And what other things can they get from the stall? Or can they get any advice or things like that?
16: Yeah, look, mate, it's there's hats down there. There's shirts. There's all that sort of stuff. Mate, they can come down and have a chat. We've got our education manager down there, Lou. Mate, one of the great things that we're able to announce tonight, and we announced it this morning with Fordo, was we're giving away 50 grand worth of free primary school workshops thanks to Aramex, who are great supporters of 2GB.
2: Wow.
16: Also great supporters here at Cronulla Sharks and of ours. So, yeah, get down there, say hello to the girls, and get a workshop booked in at no cost.
1: Hey, Tommy, that morning show host that you mentioned.
16: Right, one of the great.
1: That morning show host that you mentioned. No, he's been really passionate, especially in the last probably 6 weeks or so, about all our sporting codes coming together for a mental health round or a mental fitness round. What are your thoughts on that?
16: Yeah, well, mate, it should be a blanket thing, shouldn't it? I mean, like I said, this stuff isn't rocket science. It isn't hard. And it only takes one person to say, hey, mate, how are you?
1: Yep.
16: It takes one person to sort of, I guess, almost lead with their chin and say, we're capable of doing this. Mate, one of the things I love about the sporting environment is, when we push it in workshops, is when we know what's going on for our mate off the field, we want to play better for him on it. When we know what's going on for our mate outside of school hours, when they get into school, we've got an opportunity to get around them. So, if we can make this across the codes, you know, be the first one to put your hands up. And the great morning show host, he's pushed it so hard. And mate, he's done it with heart, and it means something to him. And again, it comes back to that word, he cares. Braden Hamueli came to a workshop the other day. Young blokes are showing emotion. Mate, he cares. He walked around with tears. And again, it's not hard to do. Yeah. We're being human, and it brings us together. So, yeah, let's get it happening.
2: And I suppose, in a way to sort of show how far it's come, like I was saying before, I think Taylan May for the West Tigers said earlier this year, he said, I used to think mental health was a joke, or it was all just airy-fairy, it didn't exist, and it's not real. And then he went and spoke to someone and started to sort of realise and check in with his own feelings and why he was feeling up and down. I think that kind of shows that people are starting to... It's not so much about, you know, It is about awareness, but people are getting through it now, and it's come a long way, hasn't it? Like, it really has.
16: Mate, it has. And it's about performance as well, you know. Like, yeah. It's about... there's a couple of lines that I want to get rid of. It's none of my business, and they'll be right. Yep. Now, if you're in a sporting team, you blokes have played NRL, you know, you've got a mate out there and he's going no good, and you go, you know what, I'll just stay out of it, it's none of my business. If he's struggling, then he's not going to perform to the best that he can be. It's your responsibility to get around him and go, hey, mate, you're operating like a two-bob watch. Like, what's going on here? I want to get around you and support you. And the same for your mates. If you're going and having a coffee at the van in the morning, or you're going to have a beautiful 4X bitter at the Avalon Bowler.
1: What about mates, a black fish?
16: Or a black fish.
1: A black
16: yeah,
1: fish.
16: Yeah, the black fish. And your mate's going no good, and you just let him go, and you don't jump in and say something to him. You're actually dogging him. We've got to get better at taking risks. Neil Pringle, one of my best mates, mate, he saved my life. 147 games at the Tigers in Newtown back in the 70s. And he simply, we've got to get better at taking risks. Neil Pringle, one of my best mates, mate, he saved my life. 147 games at the Tigers in Newtown back in the 70s. And he

0: word out and you know, increase awareness about mental health. It's a good thing. So thanks for joining us, mate. Appreciate it.
1: Mate, very grateful. Thanks to the whole 2GB family.
2: Thanks, Tommy.
1: Proud as punch.
0: Enjoy the game tonight, mate. Enjoy.
1: Yeah, that's it.
0: There he is, Tommy Herschel, founder of Find Your Feet there on the Continuous Cool team. Mike Pearsall, Josh Morris, Mark Piggy-Riddell here at live from Ocean Protect Stadium. The Sharks will be taking on the Manly Seagulls tonight for the Steve Rogers Cup. We're just watching the teams warming up now out here. The crowd is starting to build. I think we might get a few more through the gates than we thought.
3: And there's a performance at the moment. That's Donnie Rogers, Steve's son, and obviously Matt's older brother. He's singing his heart out there. He's got the violin as well there. A bit of country music going.
2: A bit of Donnie Rogers. Yeah, there. Beautiful.
3: Rocking it.
2: Hey, boys, I've just had a quick text message. You know, the NRLW girls for the Dragons were in camp this weekend.
0: Right.
2: And I happened to just come from a big session. They've the whole, you know, big session on the beach. J-Moz, you've done heaps of army camps and those sorts of things. Girls have ripped in for the last few hours and now they've made their way to their accommodation and they're actually tuning in right now.
0: Oh, beautiful.
2: Yeah, so Crossy's there. Obviously, Crossy's the head coach. Wheels, Adam Wheelo's assistant coach. All the girls. Sammy Bremner, she's running the program there. But I'll take you back to round one at Canberra last year when... Remember when they got me mixed up for that Becco?
3: Yep.
2: That Becco bloke. He's still been dining off the fact that he got recognised on TV. Funnily enough, actually at training the other day, he suggested that his mates saw him on TV again. I don't know where. I've got no idea where. But anyway, they're all listening. And I've had some, you know, in this game,
3: spies.
2: We call them spies or unnamed sources.
0: Yep. Yes.
2: Send me a few photos.
3: Well, it looked like he had a few unnamed sources in that picture.
2: Yeah.
3: Barbecue.
2: Well,
3: sweet chili.
2: I'm just going to show you a couple of photos that I've got from the unnamed sources. And to me, when I just... sorry, I've just got to go here. We have a look there. Becco, if you're listening... Go easy on the chocolate paddle pop. He's been spotted on his third chocolate paddle pop. And look.
3: And he's tried to hide.
2: I want you to zoom in on his dinner plate there.
3: He's tried to put a bit of rocket on top to make it.
2: Is that a smoke screen that
0: he's trying to dress up? He's trying to dress up a double serving with a salad.
2: Hasn't he? Why? He's got half a loaf of garlic bread on a plate and he's put a bit of rocket on the side just to smoke screen his meal that he's. Anyway. I hope yous are all having a good night. I'll be back in camp later. But there you go, Becco. There's a stitch up for you, champion.
0: Shout out to all the girls down there in camp. Good luck to the Dragons NRLW side with this season coming up. Great to have your company on the call tonight, as is all our listeners on the text line, 0460 873 873. Freddie from Ipswich have a great call, guys. Cherie says, gentlemen, 2 years ago when a New South Wales player was sent off for belting Reece Walsh, she was screaming foul and then it spoiled the game. What's the difference? I reckon, Cherie, a line was drawn in the sand that night that if you don't wrap the arm and you make contact with the head, then it's game over. It's a send-off. That's why I was happy to see Kalen Ponga dismissed the other night. Kevin Tempe says, with you as usual tonight, boys. Have a great call. And Greg says, g'day as well, as does Craig. 0460 873 873. Great to have your company tonight on the Continuous Call team. We do it thanks to Maccas. We're off for a quick break. When we come back, we'll preview this round 13 battle between the Sharks and the Seagulls.
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4: Yes, welcome back to the Continuous Call Team on this beautiful Friday night. Gee, it's turned up in Sydney after a fair bit of rain. It's great conditions down here in the Shire at Ocean Protect Stadium for this Round 13 clash between the Cronulla Sharks and the Manly Warringah Seagulls. It's looking a lot nicer down there on the touchline for Jay Moss. I know he's a bit more excited after his golf was cancelled this morning at 6:30. Brushed his tee time when it was buckling down, but gee, it's looking good for this matchup tonight, boys.
5: I think you'll be right, Jay Moss, don't you? I just look at the weather conditions. I think you're going to be sweet down.
6: I'll take the brolly down just in case.
5: Little just in case.
6: Yeah, little just in. But no, it's looking good. And as I spoke about, that wind has kind of been up all day, so the surface looks pretty dry. And I wonder if it has dropped off yet or not. I'll find out when I get down there and give you the ground conditions. Straight away.
5: Beautiful.
6: But there's grass right across it.
5: Is there? Yeah. Is there the flanno grass right across it? Yeah.
6: Yep.
5: But there was a strong southerly blowing the Sarvo, wasn't there?
6: Yeah, it was pretty cold. Mm. So, and the crowd's starting to come in. You can see that the southern end, they're starting to fill up there.
5: Yeah, I think I've got to apologise.
6: Yeah.
5: I'm happy to apologise.
6: And look,
5: I didn't think we were going to get much of a crowd here.
6: I think
5: streaming through the gates.
6: The Leagues Club is supposed to open in September, but a lot of them come from Woolaware Golf Club. And make it's about a 15-minute walk, so a lot of them leave
5: on the way there.
6: On
5: the way home. Not
6: on the
5: so
6: way
5: much.
6: Home, it's about a half hour.
4: Boys, how are you seeing this one tonight, Piggy? You sort of mentioned before at the top of the show, the Sharks seem like they're cruising along nicely, ninth on the table at the moment, but they have had two byes. Mm. They've been great in some games, and they've probably not been so impressive in others. This is really does get to sort of the crunch, the middle part of the season, where you've got blokes backing up from Origin, the fatigue kicks in, some teams are off for byes, and others have got to battle through and play through. How are you sort of seeing them heading into this one?
5: Well, for the Sharkies, they've just got to win. They've just got to win, and I know that sounds simple, but I mentioned where they are on the ladder, and you just spoke about it then. You know, teams are going to jump them very quickly, and that's probably been their season, is that they've been inconsistent. One week we get them and we think, geez, the Sharkies are on this year, and then the next week they'll let you down, and it's really hard to get that consistency. There's a lot of teams like that, though, isn't there?
4: Yeah.
5: To be fair, on this game itself in particular, you know, with Manly losing Hamoli Olakau'atu and Kohler, they're big outs, and I think Jamos or yourself, Mike, mentioned it, that they missed them last week in that game against the Titans. So they're going to have to compensate for that tonight if they're going to be a chance. I've tipped Manly. Obviously, it was earlier in the week before I knew that those two boys weren't going to be playing. But I'm going to stick with it. I'm going to stick with the Manly side. I think they might get the win.
4: Jamos?
6: Yeah, look, I think the teams that navigate the Origin period well will play finals football, and the teams that don't won't. It's pretty simple. Like, you have a look at the Tigers now. They've lost, you know, their last three without Appy, and they've got a few coming back this week. But they don't have many players in their side. If they can get the Origin period right and bank those wins, that gives them a springboard to the back end of the season playing finals football. And like Piggy said, there's a logjam of teams around where the Sharks are now. So they do need to win this game. For Manly, they've got themselves into a great position now. You'd hate to see them spoil that with, you know, losses back-to-back and whatnot. So they'll be confident. But like I said, last week their attack was quite clunky without Olakau'atu there. You know, they go to him a lot near the try line. And Kohler, the shifting out of the backfield, every time there's a quick play the ball, they would go to him, and you know, he would cause havoc. I mean, Felity had a great game for Manly, but he's not a Kohler. So if they can shut down Clayton Fualalo at the back, I think they can go a long way to winning this game. And I think the outside backs for the Sharkies. I think they can get a number over their outside backs tonight. And if they do, I think that's where the key to victory is.
4: It's probably gone a little bit underreported this week because all the talk is on who will and who won't back up from Origin. But no Nicho Hynes tonight for the Sharks. He's out with a calf injury. So Nephi Puru will be making his debut at halfback. 24 years old. He's been with the Sharks for about 4 years. He's played a lot of New South Wales Cup with Newtown. Piggy, do you know much about Nephi?
5: No, I don't. But you know what? I know the name. Because of exactly that, you've just seen his name around for years in the lower grades. I love those stories though, because that's persistence, isn't it?
4: Yep.
5: You know, someone who's just continued to work hard, hasn't given up on his dream, and now he gets an opportunity. What is he, 23, 24?
4: I think he's 24.
5: 24 now. So I love those stories. I wish him all the best tonight. I think it's great. He gets an opportunity to fulfil his dream and make his NRL debut.
4: Yep. Just if there's some more team news. So co-captain Blake Brayley will return at hooker tonight, backing up from Origin. Hohepa Puru goes to the bench. Adam Fanua Blake is also backing up, but Britton Nicara won't. If you have just joined us, he actually had a head knock in Origin 1. He passed his HIA, but the Sharks have decided to rest him tonight. So Billy Burns starts in the back row. Jaden Beryl maintains his spot on the bench. Kaye Liro is out with a knee laceration. So Moeni Horoti comes in at centre, and they are, of course, missing Sione Katoa as well. It's Cam McInnes' 100th Sharks game tonight. He's departing the club next season, signed with York in the English Super League. Also, Jesse Ramian and Sione Katoa heading to the Cowboys on two-year deals from 2027. So there has been a bit of movement.
5: What about that, hey?
4: Yeah. A bit of movement for the Sharks this week. And Sam Stone Street, three-year extension tonight.
5: Well, obviously, you can see how things have worked out there, can't you? Obviously, they've realised Ramian and Katoa are off to the Cowboys and they've locked up Stone Street. But I was very surprised, J-Moz. Were you? I understand if one of them...
6: If one went.
5: Maybe went to ease the salary cap. But both of them up there, obviously the Cowboys losing Talangi up there, they're going to replace with those two. You've still got Chester.
6: Yeah.
5: Purdue goes to fullback for the Cowboys. So you can understand Ramian in there with Chester next year. I think that's a big get for the Cowboys, but big loss for the Sharkies.
4: Certainly. For Manly tonight, they will get Lehi Hopewadi back from a suspension. So he was missing last week, J-Moz, and you rightly pointed out they were pretty clunky in attack, but I think Lehi, because they basically had a New South Wales Cup back line last week, didn't they?
6: Yeah, and look, he will add a lot of value to that, but like I said, they scored a try through Fualalo, who threw a cutout over the top to the winger, and then they had a brilliant plan play, an out ball to an in ball for Fualalo to score a try too. So he was the only real threat there. Yes, Lehi Hopewadi becomes a threat on that edge, but if they can be aggressive with their line speed and jamming defence and shut down Fualalo's time, they can really disrupt this Manly side.
4: Certainly. Just some information here on Nephi Puru on debut tonight. A talented halfback, Puru joined the Sharks ahead of the 2023 season after climbing the junior ranks at Penrith. A laser-like goal kicker, he helped guide the Newtown Jets to the 2024 New South Wales Cup Premiership. So as you pointed out, Piggy, someone who's been around the traps, and I suppose when it's a player who's been in New South Wales Cup for a long time, when junior players come through jersey flag, you sort of wonder how they'll step up to the physicality. In Cup, it's probably not as quick, maybe a little bit less physical, but they're training, they're in the system, and Puru's been training with the first grade side for 4 years.
5: And they're playing men every week. Yeah. You're right. So they're battle-hardened, and he's had a few years of that. So, look, I expect him to come into this team, but Trindle, he'll be pulling all the strings. He'll be running the show for the Sharkies and just let him do his thing.
6: And Blake Brayley will play a bit more as well. I'm looking forward to seeing how his game from Origin translates to what he does out here. Like, coming back to club footy after you play Origin, you feel like you're 10 foot tall and bulletproof. Like, he'll have that much confidence going out there. The play feels like it's slower. He's going to see more in front of him. I think his running game tonight could be a difference as well for the Sharky side.
5: The boys, I've just had a couple of texts. We know the Dragons NRLW side. They're still listening, right? And they're going to sink our call.
6: They're going to listen to Iron Mike.
5: They've got to go on the app, guys. If you're listening, just go on the app. There's a button there, Andrew. I should know this by now. There's a button there on the app. You just hit the sync button, and that'll sync up with the TV, our commentary, the best in the business.
4: Absolutely. I reckon I've been trying to get my parents to figure out that sync button all season. They still haven't got it. Michael, I still can't get this to work. 0460873873 if you're listening, or you can send us an email, 2gb.com. Click on the feedback icon. Boys, before we bid farewell to J-Moz down to the sideline, I'll just get your tip, a player to watch tonight, and a bold prediction thanks to Arrow Transport.
6: Yeah, I'm going to tip the Sharkies. Player to deliver, I will go Ronaldo Mulitalo. Ooh. I love watching him play at Ocean Protect Stadium. First try scorer, I'm going to go for William Kennedy. And my bold prediction, I think the Sharkies run right tonight and stop Fozball in its tracks.
4: Ooh. Huge call.
5: Right, I'm going the Manly Seagulls because I tipped them during the week and I couldn't be bothered changing them. My player to deliver, I'm going to go with the fullback for Manly, Clayton Fualolo. He's been flying for the Manly side. First try scorer, I'll go with the Sabi, the machine on the touchline. He'll get in for one. He'll get in for the first one. My bold prediction, I think the Manly Seagulls are going to win by a field goal.
4: A close one.
5: There you go.
4: All right, that tip thanks to Macca's. Have you ever been to McDonald's overseas and thought, why don't we have this back home? Well, Macca's thought so too, so they went and stole them. Introducing the World Menu Heist, the most wanted menu items heisted from around the world, like Japan's sweet, tangy teriyaki chicken burger. How good does that sound? 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Kickoff about 5 minutes away. The Sharks and Seagulls have just headed back up the tunnel for their final instructions and team talk from their respective coaches. This is the Continuous Call team. We do it thanks to Macca's. Back with this round 13 blockbuster on a Friday night after this.
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4: Yes, welcome back to the Continuous Call team. It is a glorious Friday night down here in the Shire. We'll get the ground conditions thanks to Aria Homes, New South Wales, just in a moment. But kickoff not too far away here at Ocean Protect Stadium. The Manly Seagulls, Fozball, 7 wins from their last 8 and playing fearlessly under their new interim coach, Kieran Foran. Geez, they've turned things around since Anthony Seibold was dismissed earlier this season. They're here in the Shire to take on the Cronulla Sharks, a side who many tipped for top 4, definitely top 8 honours this season, and have probably not lived up to the hype so far. They've had some great wins. They put 50 on the West Tigers here earlier this month. But the Cronulla Sharks, I think even their own most diehard fans would admit they haven't quite got out of maybe second or third gear so far this season. Certainly a chance to right that wrong tonight against the red-hot Manly Seagulls side. The team's just getting through their final preparations in the shed. We'll take you through the team list very, very shortly. But Piggy, before we read out these team lists, some final thoughts from you on this one tonight.
5: Yeah, well, as we've said in the pre-game, it's a big game for the Sharkies. They need to continue to stay in touch with this top eight. There's a logjam of teams on 14 competition points, and they're at home tonight. It's a nice night. We thought it was going to be terrible, but it's a nice night for footy, and their fans will expect a big performance from them.
4: They certainly will. The Manly Seagulls now running out onto the field. Let's run you through their side tonight. At fullback, Clayton Falalo. On the wings, Jason Saab and Lehi Hopewadi back from suspension. In the centres, Josh Felity and Ruben Garrick. In the halves, Luke Brooks and Jamal Fogarty. Up front, Taniela Paseka, Kobe Hetherington, Jake Simpkin is at hooker. In the back row, Jackson Sherrup and Ben Trbojevic, and the ever-reliable Jake Trbojevic captains them at lock. On the bench, Brandon Wakeham, Nathan Brown, Ethan Bullimore, Simeone Lafay, Blake Wilson and Joey Walsh. They are coached by Kieran Foran. For the home side tonight, Will Kennedy at the back, Sam Stonestreet, Ronaldo Mulatalo on the wings, Jesse Ramian and Maweni Harodi are the centres. In the halves, Braden Trindle and on debut, Nephi Puru. Up front, Adam Fanua-Blake backing up from Origin alongside Toby Rudolph in the front row. Blake Brayley captains the side at hooker. Billy Burns and Teague Wilton in the back row. Cam McInnes, the co-captain at lock on the bench. Jesse Calhoun, CSC for Talakai, Tom Hazelton, Hohepa Puru, Jaden Beryl and Riley Jones for a potential debut. They are coached by Craig Fitzgibbon. And our referee tonight is Todd Smith, senior review official Chris Butler, Ziggy and Kieran Irons on the touchline. Todd Smith, ready to get us underway here. Fozball has arrived in the Shire. Friday night football underway on the continuous call team. And it's kicked down to the southeastern end of the ground, fielded by Jason Saab and handed off to the front rower there for the Manly Seagulls in Kobe Hetherington. We are underway. Simpkin into dummy half, gets it down to that right edge, and coming out, the Manly Seagulls will have nearly taken him into touch early doors. 20 out from their own line and just 5 metres in from that eastern touchline. Coming back across now is Sherrup, just over the 20 metre line, 13 in from that eastern touchline. Toby Rudolph in the tackle there. Through the hands, Trbojevic out the back to Brooks. Through the hands, here's Falalo. Gee, he was good last week. Clayton Falalo, and he's just about 6 metres short of the 40-metre line, 11 metres in from the western touchline. So an early shift here for the Manly Seagulls. Falalo slow back to his feet, clutching his head there. I think he's going to be okay as Mount Paseka gets his side up and over the 40-metre line. 8 short of the halfway line. Last tackle coming up here for the Manly Seagulls. Fogarty, a right foot kick from inside his 40, and it's down and fielded by Sam Stonestreet for the Sharkies, re-signing today for 3 more years here in the Shire. And he's tackled 18 out from his own line. That 21 in from that eastern touchline across. Here comes Maweni Harodi into the side with Kaeliro out with a knee laceration. So Maweni Harodi into the centres tonight as Ronaldo Mulatalo gets over the 20-metre line. Oh, pops an offload away and it comes away through the hands. It's with Billy Burns. And we've got an early penalty here for the Cronulla Sharks.
5: Yeah, didn't they want that one? Obviously, Mulatalo there finds the offload out the back. But they weren't going anywhere, Cronulla. And now a relieving penalty for him. High shot on Billy Burns there. Referee Todd Smith, he awards the Sharkies the penalty. They get a fine touch, 45 metres off their own goal line.
4: So Trindle with that kick for touch there. 5 short of the halfway line, and it comes across to Burns here now, and he's swamped about 4 metres short of the halfway line. Ben Trbojevic in there, Taniela Paseka as well. Left-hand side they go, Trindle to Rudolph. Oh, gee, he hit that ball hard. Toby Rudolph running hard, the big front rower. He's over the halfway line now, plays it back, and now Adam Fanua-Blake backing up for the Blues after Origin on Wednesday night. They're now 35 out from the Manly line, the Sharks. He plays it back for Fanua-Blake. Here's Brayley, comes across to Trindle, short ball, and finds the number 13 there, Cam McInnes, signing for the York Knights in the Super League recently. Here's Braden Trindle, short ball, it burns off, Burns breaks a tackle, goes through, puts a kick through, it finds Trindle, and Trindle's just dragged down, 1 metre short of the goal line by Felity. Last tackle here for the Sharks. Brayley, long ball left, goes to Trindle. Oh, Trindle, he spilt the ball in over the dead ball line, but we've got another penalty here for the Cronulla Sharks.
5: Yeah, it's going their way at the moment for the Sharkies. I thought they were going to get a try early in the game when Burns, Harvey Norman replay, just hits a great hole, then looks for the kick on the right foot. Kennedy juggles it. He goes to ground on the last play. They go probing, and Trindle just gets gets in his way there. I think the Manly player Paseka was deemed to be offside. So what are they going to do here? They're going to take the early 2 points?
4: Yeah, taking the early two. Let's head down to the sideline now for the first time for Ram Trucks, Josh Morris.
6: Yeah, nice little break there by Billy Burns, and that little kick for Will Kennedy almost got them there in the end. But right, Manly, they're offside. They'll take the 2 points just on some ground conditions. We've got 17 degrees. It feels a little bit colder than that because of the breeze. It's a southwester, about 20 kilometres an hour. So it's favouring Manly at the moment.
4: Those ground conditions, thanks to Aria Homes, New South Wales, and Josh Morris on the touchline now tonight for Ram Truck. So Braden Trindle with the chance to score the first points of the night here for the home side. He's about 13 metres out and maybe half a dozen metres to the right-hand side of the uprights here. So you'd think Trindle will knock this one over and add the first point. So right foot strike straight between the uprights from Trindle. So 2-0, the Cronulla Sharks have opened the scoring here against the Manly Seagulls. That's on the low scoreboard. 5 minutes gone on the Tui's clock. 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
4: So an early start here for the Sharks. 2-0. On the low scoreboard, they lead the Manly Seagulls. And you pointed it out, Piggy, they got a couple of lucky breaks there, I suppose, with Manly offside. Some poor handling there, but they got away with it.
5: Yeah, well, they got the penalty down here as well for the high shot on Billy Burns. They weren't going anywhere. Mulitalo threw it out the back, and then they made their way upfield and got another penalty there. They take the 2 points. On offer early, so nice start for the Sharkies in this one.
4: Back underway now through Reuben Garrett, kicks to that northwestern corner of the ground, and it comes away to Toby Rudolph, who's straight back at Simkin for the Seagulls, and he's assisted there by his middle forwards, Jake Trbojevic, and Bullimore in there as well for the Manly Seagulls. Hetherington was. So coming back now through the Sharks, here's Adam Fanua-Blake over the 20-metre line. It's a good carry. Pokes his nose through a couple of metres after contact for Fanua-Blake after playing for the Blues on Wednesday night. Across now for McInnes. He's over the 30-metre line centre field for the Sharks. So that's four tackles gone. They lead 2-0 on the low scoreboard. Here's Kennedy now up to the 40-metre line, and he's put on his back there by Ben Trbojevic and Josh Felity. Standing in for Tolu Kola tonight on the Manly left edge. Last foot tackle there, kicked by Trindle. Right foot downfield, and it's fielded by Clayton Falalo on his 10-metre line. And he races back, and he picked up and dragged there. 5 metres back towards his own goal line by the Sharks defenders. Ramian and Adam Fanua-Blake in there as well. Right-hand side they come. Here's Saab, the big, tall, rangy winger, one of the quickest men in rugby league. If he gets into open space, he plays it on the 20-metre line. Here's Lehi Hopewadi now, back from suspension last week. He's just short of the 30-metre line. 22 in from the western touchline. Jake Trbojevic now. And rushing up there, the Sharks defenders, they get him early. He'll play this one 35 out from his own line centre field. Simkin goes to the right-hand side. Taniela Paseka over the 40 now. So we'll play this 7 metres short of the halfway line. Last tackle coming up here for the Seagulls. Right side it goes. Fogarty with a right foot kick downfield. End over end. And Kennedy's got a race back towards his try line to pick that one up, but he catches it. He's going to come back towards centre field. He's trying to burn Felity on the outside here, but Felity just ragdolls him to the ground, and the Sharks will start this set 15 out from their own line.
5: Yeah, there's a great kick from Fogarty, wasn't it, from Manly? You know, they made their way downfield. There wasn't much happening for him, but off the back of that last play, the kick from Fogarty, they just make this Sharkies team bring the ball back off their goal line. It's been a really good start from the Sharks. Plenty of energy in attack and in defence.
4: Coming up just short of the 40-metre line, playing it now will be Wilton. Right-hand side it comes. Center of the field, a tip on from McInnes to Rudolph, who is brought down with a legs tackle, plays it quickly. Brooks was around his legs there, and it's going to get a no pressure on the kick there for Trindle from that quick play the ball. So another kick to the southwestern corner of the ground, fielded by Falalo again, and once again he comes back into the teeth of that forward pack. Falalo straight into McInnes and Brayley as well. Right-hand side they come. Hopewadi tips on to Fogarty, who thought about throwing the pass there to Garrick, decided to hold onto it there and take the tackle there. Half back there for the Manly Seagulls. Here's Saab out at dummy half. Bumps one tackle and finds his front just over the 30-metre line. 2-0. The Sharks lead the Manly Seagulls on the low scoreboard as Lehi Hopewadi gets dragged back. Gee, he's a good player, Hopewadi, but he's lightweight, and if they get under him, they can really monster him, and they do there. Trindle and Toby Rudolph. Here comes Manly, just short of the 40-metre line now through Kobe Hetherington. So last tackle, they'll kick this from inside their 40 once more. Here's Fogarty, right foot downfield, and racing back there is Sam Stonestreak. It's another good kick from Fogarty. He's got some meters on those boots, doesn't he, Piggy? Yeah. Picks that up on his 5-meter line, Stonestreak, and he's going to make that way back centre field, 15 out from his own line.
5: Yeah, well, that's what's keeping him in the battle at the moment, the kicking game of Fogarty. Probably not the best set of six there. You mentioned it, Lehigh Opawadi's carry, and Cronulla really got underneath him and drove him back. But the fact that Fogarty's got this big kicking game, he's just allowing the Manly kick chase to get downfield and really take some metres.
4: Here we go, six more tackles you hear there. So Ramian standing in the tackle, gets an offload away to Brayley, who goes quick hands to McInnes for Fanua Blake. Fanua Blake pops it back on the inside. And I think it's Nephi Puru on debut there. Five short of the halfway line, the Sharks. So the debutant there, early ball for the halfback there is Fanua Blake. Hits and spins and is brought down 45 out from the Manly line centre field. Brayley, one-handed pickup, and he tries to take advantage of a lazy defender. He's through Brayley, looks for a support. He's got Nephi Puru on debut. The young man goes over while he's bided his time in New South Wales Cup for 4 years out of Henson Park. And the debutant gets his four-pointer on debut tonight.
5: Oh, what a start for the young halfback from the Cronulla Sharks. Gets a try on debut, and not only that, so early in the contest tonight. But when we have a look at it, a Harvey Norman replay, we spoke about Brayley in the pre-game and having a huge impact on it. Gets out of dummy half, palms off Sherriff, does a really good job with his tempo when he gets to the fullback because he just slows himself up enough for the support players of the Sharks to push through and catch up. We see it again. Palms off Sherriff, gets through the defensive line, comes to the fullback. Great pass to Puru, who then it's a foot race. He wins it. He gets to the line, and the Sharkies, they go in for their first try of the night.
4: And you can see the fans in that southern stand there, the Monty Porter stand. Gee, they love that. Jay Morse, thanks to Ram Trucks.
6: Yeah, brilliant start there. It was a nice kick there by Fogarty, but they got the six again, and I spoke about it before the start of the game, the ability Blake Brayley to see the play a bit better, and there he just took off and found his halfback supporting like every good halfback. He gets on the board first.
4: Bang on, 10 minutes gone on the Tui's clock here. Friday night football on the continuous call team. Trindle lines this one up. A very similar kick to the last one, the penalty goal, and he makes no mistake this time either. So 8-0, the Cronulla Sharks lead the Manly Sea Eagles. That's on the low scoreboard. You are listening to the continuous call team.
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5: Mike, when we're talking about a solo performance, what about Blake Brayley then? Solo by MYOB. That's a standout solo performance. Thanks to our guys, Solo by MYOB.
4: And shout out to our listeners tonight. We've got Kieran emailing in from Ireland, says, come on the Sharks. And Tom Archie and Claire up on the Central Coast in Terrigal as well, supporting the Sea Eagles. So coming back here with an 8-0 lead, the Sharks through Toby Rudolph, 12 metres out from his line, centre field. The Sharks, they've got this crowd up and about early here with this lead over the Sea Eagles. Just over 10.5 gone on the Tui's clock, and they're just short of the 20-metre line coming back after two tackles from this kickoff. Here's McInnes now, and McInnes is five short of the 30-metre line centre field, so a decent little set here in defence for the Sea Eagles. Fanua Blake is going to try and get his way to the 40. He's about six short of the 40-metre line, so they're picking up on his Brayley out of dummy half again and goes to Puru once more, and Brayley having a lot of luck here with the markers, some lazy defence from the Sea Eagles. He's in for a big game tonight. Brayley, kick downfield there by Trindle to the southeastern corner of the ground and fielded by Falalo again, who comes back hard, Falalo, but he's muscled in that tackle over there by Wilton, the back rower. And the Sea Eagles will be working this one out of their own 20 here. Comes to Garrick, he throws an early pass to Brooks. They're shifting early here, finds Felity. That big right foot, right palm from Felity. Gee, we saw it last week. He's a strong centre. He's still going, Felity. Puts the fend on Trindle again. Well, the Beacon Hill Bears junior found himself back at the Manly Seagulls this season, and he's impressed so far out in the centres, filling in for Tolu Kola. He's one to watch tonight. Going to be a great battle of the centres out here with Ramian on this left edge. Ben Trbojevic plays it back now. Simkin goes to Jake Trbojevic, who turns it under for Taniela Paseka. Still standing in the tackle, the man mountain. It's hard to get him down. He'll play this centre field. Nine short of the halfway line. Six more tackles you hear there. There's Brooks dropping under Ben Trbojevic. So the Seagulls just short of the halfway line here, centre field. They trail 8-0 on the low scoreboard. Simkin goes cross field, finds Fogarty, who drops under Garrick. He pops an offload away, Garrick, so still alive here for the Seagulls. Brooks tries to go find some lazy markers, and we've got time off here.
5: Yeah, we've got to put a player in back play. I'm just trying to, is it Sherub?
4: I think it's Sherub, yep, the right back roll for the Seagulls.
5: So he's coming straight off. He's got a HIA, so Ethan Bullimore, the 16 for the Seagulls. He's made his way onto the field. And Sherub, he's going to come straight off for a HIA.
4: 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Always read the label and follow the directions for you. So 8-0. The Sharks lead the Seagulls thanks to Lowe's. 12 minutes gone on the Tui's clock, and Jackson Sherub off the field for an HIA. So playback underway here through Taniela Paseka. Gets an offload away to Simkin. Again, these offloads killing the Sharks at the moment. Fogarty goes to Ben Trbojevic onto this left edge, and Ben Trbojevic with a bit of space pokes his nose through the tackle of Trindle and Burns there as well. Simkin goes to the right-hand side. Fogarty dummies a couple under, goes to Brooks through the hands. Oh, Garrick couldn't field it. He's knocked this one on, Ruben Garrick. And it'll be Sharks ball, 35 out from their own line, Piggy. Not a great set there for the Seagulls.
5: No, he's put under all sorts of pressure there. The left edge defence of the Cronulla Sharks just came outside in, tried to shut the play down. Harvey Norman replay. Fogarty goes across field, out the back to Brooks. He gets pressured by Puru. Stone Street comes in on Garrick. Garrick can't handle it. It's a disappointing result there for the Seagulls. They had a great opportunity to potentially post first points for them, but they've turned it over, and the Sharkies, they'll feed this scrum centre field about 33 metres off their goal line.
4: 3-3 split here, but they're not going with much off the scrum. It just goes straight to Moeni Harodi, who carts it up into Simkin there, and Garrick, six more tackles with a slow release there from Simkin. So Stone Street's about 6 metres short of the halfway line. Centre field, it comes across to Toby Rudolph now. Made some strong contact there with the Seagulls. Paseka's around the legs. Jeez, good. Toby Rudolph's turned up to play tonight, hasn't he?
5: He's had a good start. He's carried him really nicely so far.
4: There's Trindle dropping under Ramian, who's back to centre field. Another strong carry of the football out here on the edges. Jesse Ramian picked up one-handed there by Bradley, who gets a ball off to McInnes. He's trying to find a bit of space behind the ruck there, but Simpkin was equal to it. So he's brought down 29 metres short of the Manly line. Six more tackles for Noah Blake. Goes at the Manly forward pack there. Simpkins around the legs. They're trying to wrestle him down. Trbojevic and Hetherington as well. Right-hand side they come. Trindle dummies inside, out the back. Kennedy through the hands. Oh, it's very nicely worked through the hands. But Malula Talo couldn't handle it. And it goes over the touchline. A let off there for the Manly Seagulls.
5: Yeah, it certainly is. It's so early in the tackle count as well. Sharkies look to have stripped their numbers. Harvey Norman replay. Trindle out the back to Kennedy. Then the tip on from Ramian. Just couldn't handle it there. Mulatalo goes over the touchline. That's disappointing for the Sharkies. They got a couple of six against. They were mounting some pressure. They just couldn't come away with points. They come up with an error.
4: They play back underway here through the Seagulls. So they're 23 off their own line here. 23 in from that eastern touchline. And they got some work to do here. They trail 8-0 on the low scoreboard. Saab plays it back. Across it comes. Centre field, Garrick. Trying to get his side up out of their own yard, out of their own territory here. He's 38 off his own try line, centre field. Simkin, left-hand side, comes across to the starting front row of the number 10, Kobe Hetherington. He's going to play this on his front, three short of halfway. A good carry there from Hetherington. Simkin jumps out, goes left. Brooks goes to the line. Oh, short ball for Ben Trbojevic, but once again it's put down. Picked up by Billy Burns, who gets it across to Kennedy, and it's another drop ball. Gee, the handling hasn't been too good to start this match, has it, Piggy?
5: Yeah, and it was a missed opportunity from him. I thought the idea was right. They had a wide four. Brooks went down it, tried to go four on four, skipped to the outside of his man, but just couldn't handle it there, Trbojevic. And they turn over possession for the Sharkies to go on the attack.
4: Yeah, through the hands after an offload. It's a six more tackles ruled, so it's across there with Mulatalo, who's 5 metres over the halfway line, 12 in from the eastern touchline. So a good chance here for the Sharks if they can hold the pill. Piggy, the handling needs to improve here from both sides. Wilton plays this back, 38 out from the line. Coming to the right-hand side, Trindle drops under McInnes. And McInnes goes at Simkin. Jake Chaboyevich in there as well. Finds his front. McInnes, he'll play this 30 out from the line. Brayley comes across. Adam Fanua-Blake out the back to Trindle. Oh, going through his Billy Burns. Nearly cut through them again. He gets an offload away. It's with Trindle once more. Back towards the centre of the park. He drops under Fanua-Blake. And Fanua-Blake straightens it up. And he's backing towards the Manly 10-metre line. So we'll play this right in front of the post. 9 metres out from the line. Brayley, dummies right, goes to the left-hand side. Trindle juggles it. He pulls it back in. Oh, Trindle nearly gets away from him and goes himself. Trindle, he'll play this 5 short of the try line. Brayley, right-hand side. Fanua-Blake, first receiver. Puru through the hands, but it's come up with Lehi Hopewadi. Intercepted. And Manly, well, they've shut another one down there from the Cronulla Sharks.
5: Yeah, well, the Sharkies are going with that block-to-block play from the black there. And Lehi Hopewadi on the Harvey Norman replay, he realises he's in trouble. He has to come outside here to make a play, and he does exactly that, catching the football. The Manly now, they're getting bashed when they're trying to come out of their own end at the moment.
4: Yeah, they certainly are. Let's head to the sideline. Josh Morris for Ram Trucks.
6: Yeah, a couple of times the Sharkies have gone to this right edge, and it's been in front of me. The first time they went through the hands and couldn't complete it, went over the sideline. That time they throw the intercept, so little bit of frustration creeping in as we see a kick here from Fogarty. And that wind that I was talking about in the first half, they need to try and keep the Sharkies here with a bit of defensive pressure to make up for this brilliant kick.
4: Well, they've got it, yeah. As you said, J-Moz, Fogarty just kicked that from his 30-metre line early. And Kennedy picked it up in probably the sole square metre in his in-goal area and the touchline. They couldn't quite trap him in goal, but they got him at his 10-metre line. So a great kick there from Fogarty. And three tackles in, the Sharks are still on their 20-metre line. Here's Ramian now dancing across field. Gets a fend there on that man Fogarty and straightens back up to the centre of the park. So he'll play this 2 metres over the 30-metre line centre field. The Sharks, four tackles gone here. They lead 8-0 on the low scoreboard. Here's Fanua-Blake backing up. Gets another offload away again. Fanua-Blake and Brayley tries to find a bit of space, but he's pounced on there by Fogarty. Three metres short of the halfway line. Last tackle here for the Sharks. Trindle with a right foot kick. Bang on halfway. And it's a good kick there. Finds the grass. Clayton Falalo not showing a whole lot of urgency to get to it on the full. Picks it up at his own in-goal area. But he makes a great return of it. He's back to his 15 out from his line and nearly got through the tackle as we see Saab now up to the 20-metre mark for the Manly Seagulls. 15 in from the eastern touchline. Garrick now starting to tire a little bit in the middle of the field here. The Sharks, Toby Rudolph, had a great start to this game, but I dare say that the change might be coming soon. Six more tackles here for the Manly Seagulls. They're 5 short of the 40-metre line in their own half. 10 in from that eastern touchline. Lehi Hopewadi now comes through. He's 5 short of the halfway line. They can't get him down the wiry ringer. Fanua-Blake around the legs, and they can't get him. Brooks dancing across field now. Drops under Ben Trbojevic, who's over the halfway line to the Seagulls. They're down 8-0 on the low scoreboard, but they're hanging in this one. Simkin, right-hand side. Tip on from Jake Trbojevic. Oh, Fogarty is cleaned up in back play after he passes the ball to Garrick, and he was absolutely smashed by Teague Wilton.
5: Yeah, Harvey Norman replay. Teague Wilton just comes out of the line. Absolutely cleans up Fogarty after he turns it back inside. Let's have another look at it. Have another look at the replay. Yeah, it's been put on report. Referee Todd Smith puts him on report. Luke Brooks, he's going to find touch here. He's going to find touch about, 20 metres out from the try line. This is a great opportunity for Manly. They're still in it, and they've got a great opportunity to get first points for them.
4: Two-pass shift off the tap. It comes to Fogarty, who drops under Paseka. So they're centre field on play one here, the Seagulls. 15 out from the Sharks line. Simkin looks to the right. Long ball to Jake Trbojevic, who just tucks it under. Had runners inside and outside, but goes himself with the bubble wrap headgear. Plays it 8 metres short of the line. Short ball to Paseka here. They're just trying to lay a platform here in the centre of the park. They got shape out to the left-hand side, but Simkin goes to the right. Wrapping late was Fogarty. Out the back, cut-out ball to Garrick. Pops it back in the inside to Brooks. And he's dancing back across the field, centre field here, Brooks. There's plenty of shape there for the Seagulls, but the Sharks' left edge defence did a great job in scrambling and getting over there. Through the hands now, Fogarty, short ball, Ben Trbojevic on the outline, but they jump on him. Ramian gets him down. 6 more tackles here for Manly. So a great chance here for Manly to hit back. Falalo at acting half goes to Fogarty, who drops it under for Jake Trbojevic. And Jake's going to be brought down here, 5 short of the goal line. 25 in from the western touchline. Short ball, short side to Ben Trbojevic, who tries to roll over the goal line. Oh, but that's some great defence there by the Sharks. They push him just back over the try line. Billy Burns was in there. Then Trindle was there as well. So Simkin, right-hand side, comes to Hetherington. And Hetherington Just 5 metres short of the goal line, just to the left-hand side of the upright. Simpkin goes to the right, Fogarty out the back. Brooks, they got shape here. Oh! Falalo absolutely smashed by Moeni Harotti. Well, that's how they deal with the Manly shape here. And now it's a poor play, the ball. They're throwing it around. It's last tackle. Six more tackles, says Todd Smith. So Manly, another chance to build some pressure here. Brooks dances across field. They're going to have a number here. Brooks goes, oh, nearly goes through. If he could pop the ball up there to Hopewadi, he had a clean run to the try line, but he couldn't get it. Here's Folletti out of dummy half now. And Folletti just runs back to the centre of the park. He's 2 metres out from the goal line, 25 in from the Western touchline. Simpkin, right-hand side, goes to Paseka. Paseka tries to put some footwork in on at the line, but he's brought down 2 metres short of the goal line. Simpkin, right-hand side, Fogarty dropping under again with Falalo. And racing up to shut him down was Wilton. They're in a bit of a wrestling match. Falalo eventually gets it away. Here's Hetherington now. Hetherington with some late footwork. And he's brought down 6 short of the goal line, right in front of the black dot. 3 tackles gone here for the Seagulls. They've had a mountain of possession. Fogarty, Falalo. Falalo's going to go himself. Shakes off Puru. And that man, we said he was the one to watch for the Manly Seagulls. He gets his side back in this one. Clayton Falalo crosses in the northeastern corner.
5: Yeah, well, they just had to come away with points, didn't they, the Manly Seagulls? 6 to go after 6 to go after 6 to go. And they've been running the same shape right through those sets of 6. Harvey Norman replay, a long ball to Fogarty. He just plays out the back to Fulolo, gets on the outside of Puru, and then as easy as you like, show and go, palms him off, dives over in the corner, and the Manly Seagulls, off the back of a heap of possession, they're able to get some points.
4: 8-4. The Sharks lead the Seagulls. Manly with a kick to come here. Let's head to the sideline now. Josh Morris for Ram Trucks.
6: Yeah, spoke about him before the game and their ability to shut him down in the previous set. Moeni Harotti just absolutely smashed him by jamming in. That time they isolated Puru and let him slide out, and he was just too fast, got on the outside and fended and scored. But they needed to score. They had a wealth of possession. But one thing they need to do a bit better is use Paseka a bit better near the goal line. They keep dropping him under and trying to get him to get the quick play the ball to then attack. They need to come up with something different, because if I'm the Sharks, I'm just getting numbers in the tackle on him, slowing the play the ball down and getting my line set. In that instance, they get a try, though, and get themselves back on the board.
4: Reuben Garrick with a chance to narrow the margin to 2 points. He's 25 out, brought it a fair way. He's about 3 metres in from that eastern touchline. Steps in here, Garrick. Right foot strike. Starts it online, but it fades. Comes across to the left-hand side. So no goal for the Seagulls. Score remains 8-4. The Sharks leading the visitors here at Ocean Protect Stadium. You are listening to the Continuous Call team.
11: 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Parents say it's $6.95. 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
5: Boys, you know I love my stats. I love a good stat. And I love a good stat for Jack Daniels. Well, Clayton Fulolo has now scored in back-to-back-to-back games consecutive against the Sharkies. And the last play to do it, now this is bizarre, was their current prop, Adam Fanua Blake, 2019-2020.
4: That is a stat.
5: That, and you know why? That's because I do my research.
4: He does his research. And
5: all
4: he does
5: week,
4: it.
5: I do my research.
4: Does it thanks to Jack Daniels. So 8-4, Sharks lead the Seagulls. 16 minutes remaining on the 2 clock in the first half here at Ocean Protect Stadium. The Seagulls coming off their try line, set after points, and you'd have to say only trailing by 4 points here, the Seagulls. They'll be happy with that, the way that they've had to defend in this first half. 6 more tackles called there, and the Seagulls work their way up to the 30 metre line. Simpkin there, dummy half, left hand side, coming up just short of the 40 metre line. Hetherington in there. Simpkin goes to the left hand side to Jake Trbojevic, goes to the line, tucks it under Big Jakey, and meets Adam Fanua Blake and Braden Trindle in defence. Tom Hazelton into the game for the Sharks as well, plays it on halfway there. Simpkin jumps out, finds Brooks, and Brooks tries to put some footwork there on Cam McInnes. They're inside the Sharks' half here now, the Seagulls, centre field. Simpkin jumps out, right-hand side, goes to Paseka, who hits and spins off Hazelton, gets a ball away to Fogarty. It's a foot race for the corner, and Fogarty's going to be dragged down there. Great cover defence. Harotti made the tackle there for the Sharks. They're 6 metres shy. Dummy left, they go to the right-hand side, but Garrick is cleaned up there, and Puru after missing the tackle for the Seagulls try. Well, he made that tackle on Garrick, and it'll be a change over here. Sharks to come off their own try line.
5: Yeah, just having a look at the Harvey Norman replay. Great work from Paseka, then the flick pass to Fogarty. He couldn't get there in the end. Thought they needed to come to the open. They had a wide shift set up. They went back down the short side. Wasn't to be. Reuben Garrick ended up with the football. Not a bad place to turn the ball over as Manly aim up in defence.
4: Roddy playing the ball, and it's coming out through Colquhoun, who's now Burns over the 20-metre line for the Sharks. It's a good run from Burns. No markers here. He's got them both caught down. So Brayley jumps out of dummy half, gets a short ball to McInnes, who finds his front just shy of the 40-metre line. That's how they get out of trouble, the Sharks. Trindle with a right foot kick inside his 40. Coming across is Falalo. Oh, gee, he had some pace on it. He had luck. He had to pull up before he ran over the sideline, Falalo. But he took that ball on the full and got his side back just shy of the 40-metre line before he's dragged back a couple of metres by Burns and by Brayley. So 8 points to four. The Sharks lead the Seagulls on the low scoreboard. 14 minutes remaining on the Tui's clock. The Seagulls, a pretty poor record down here recently at Ocean Protect Stadium, but they've got themselves still in this one at the moment as Felity gets just short of the 50, the halfway mark. Six more tackles there for Manly. Here's Ben Trbojevic now. Tackled around the legs there was Burns. A bit of fatigue starting to creep into the game, as we mentioned before. McInnes at marker made the tackle there on Ben Trbojevic. Fogarty out the back. Falalo through the hands. Finds Garrick. Right foot step. Trying to find, come back on that inside shoulder of Harodi, and he was helped out there by the debutant Puru. So Garrick to play this. Slow to get to his feet.
5: Oh, that old chestnut.
4: Yeah, I think he wants something here. He wants a crusher or something here, Garrick, or a high tackle. It's not coming from Todd Smith. Fogarty through the hands, and the Seagulls, they'll play this. 26 out from the Sharks' line centre field. Simkin, left-hand side, goes to Fogarty, takes to the line, short ball to Ben Trbojevic, who's crunched there by Ramian and Trindle. Last tackle here, Ben Trbojevic playing this on the 20-metre line. Comes to Fogarty, a kick high across to the right-hand side of the field, trying to find Garrick. Garrick got a clean jumper, just missed the ball, and it's brought down there by the Sharks through Moeni Harodi.
5: Yeah, just got a injury report here for deep heat. Jackson Sherrup, he's passed his HIA. He's back on the field. And can I just make a public service announcement as well? Todd Smith, the referee, can you stop waving your arm in the air with all these sticks against? Because if you keep doing it, you're going to bloody take off. I'm sick of him. I'm gone. That's it. I'm out.
4: I've just lost
5: home.
4: Piggy.
5: I'm going home.
4: He who must not be named. We might need you. Piggy's just done a runner on me. Jumping out. Brayley.
5: He's gone
4: and
5: again.
4: He's gone again. Over the halfway line is McInnes. So the Sharks on the attack now. Brayley dummies to the right-hand side. Goes to the left to Wilton. And Wilton gets an offload away. Brayley. Now Kennedy. Some footwork around some tired middles for the Manly defence. They're 30 metres out from the Manly line now. Second tackle gone here for the home side. Hazelton goes to the line. He's got Colquhoun in support. But he just takes it himself. Hazelton plays it 22 out from the line. Brayley jumps out of the right, comes back to the left, finds McInnes, who gets an offload back to Brayley. Now across to Trindle, who drops it under for Burns, and Burns dances around, nearly went behind his own player. So Burns just sort of stands and takes the tackle there. He'll play this centre field, 15 out from the Manly line. Short ball from Brayley to Hazelton. Oh, the Chrome Dome nearly goes over. Last tackle here for the Sharks. He'll play this four short of the goal line. Brayley comes across to Trindle, right foot kick into the in-goal area, and Clayton Falalo mops that one up. Not a bad set there for the Sharkies. A goal line dropout coming from the Manly Seagulls.
5: That was a really smart set, wasn't it? And Trindle in the end just dribbles the kick in behind the line. Geez, it was a good charge from Hazelton the play before. He'd love to score a try here with his own crowd. They'd go berserk if the big man got over. Just going to keep an eye on Jesse Ramian. He was down in back play. Took him a while to make his way back up to join the team.
4: It's a short dropout, relatively short from Luke Brooks, but it goes 25 metres and it's fielded uncontested by Sam Stonestreet, who gets back to the centre of the park, bang on the 20-metre line. So the Sharks with six tackles here to attack the Manly line. They lead 8 points to four as Colquhoun finds himself 12 short of the goal line, 22 in from that eastern touchline. Brayley looks to the right-hand side. Drops a dummy under for McInnes, who goes short to that man, Tom Hazelton, with his trademark headband. He's going to play this eight out from the Manly line. Brayley at dummy half, jumps out, goes to Trindle. Trindle deep for Puru, and Garrick was racing up and shuts him down. Puru, the debutant, he's already got one four-pointer tonight, the halfback. Can the 24-year-old add some more? Well, he's going to have to take it back first before he plays this one. Todd Smith, not happy where he's played this. So a slow play the ball here. Brayley just goes short to McInnes with that set, who hits and spins and rolls off. Might have got an offload away McInnes, but he just decides to tuck it under and go. He's going to play this a metre shy of the try line, right in front of the black dot. Last tackle coming here. Goes to Trindle. Short ball to Wilton, who pops an offload away, but it falls into the hands of Ethan Bullimore. Have we got a knock on here, Piggy?
5: Yeah, he's knocked it on, Pearsall. You're right, 100%. As he threw that ball back inside, Harvey Norman replay. Teague Wilton runs a great line outside in, throws it back inside. I'm just trying to pick up who it was. Was it Bullimore?
4: Yeah,
5: Bullimore knocks it on for the Seagulls. So great opportunity here for the Sharkies. They'll feed this scrum 10 metres off the goal line.
4: Looks like, I mean, Josh and I love, we're students of the scrum. We love a good scrum play. They've got four to the left here, the Sharks. A bit of shape here. So Puru's going to get the ball at first receiver. No, they go to the right-hand side. They're going to give Ramian a chance to go at his man, Felity. And he had some support coming across from Simpkins. From Brooks, I beg your pardon. So he'll play this, Ramian. Nine out from the goal line, 15 in from the western touchline. Colquhoun now back to the centre of the park. And Colquhoun's, well, he's got a decent run here. He's about two short of the goal line. Playing in front of the right-hand upright. Brayley goes deep. Trindle dropping under there for Wilton. Oh, Wilton just puts on some footwork and just goes straight through. And Teague Wilton, well, we talked about the fatigue in the defence. That was all too easy for Teague Wilton. Just a simple drop under ball, puts a bit of footwork on and just cuts straight through that Manly defence.
5: Yeah, it almost looked too easy, didn't it, for Teague Wilton? Harvey Norman replay. Out the back to Trindle, drifts across field. Drops Wilton under. Oh, it's the 15.
4: There's no excuse.
5: 15, Nathan Brown.
4: He's off the bench. There's no fatigue.
5: He's just come into the game and he's been wrong-footed there by Teague Wilton. Wilton shows some really nice footwork late to beat the fullback. Go over for the try. Their back rowers tonight have done a really good job. We've had Burns on the right, but on this occasion on the left, it's Teague Wilton, the Sharkies. They extend their lead. 12 points to 4 with a kick to come.
4: Sideline for Ram Trucks, Josh Morris.
6: Yeah, he's in a bit of a purple patch with his scoring, Teague Wilton. A couple of weeks ago, he got himself a hat-trick. Yep. And they've been going to that left side, but they've been jamming out the back and they haven't been able to go around him. This time, they changed direction. And you're right, Nathan Brown has come on. I reckon it's the first or second set he's been defending. Kieran Foran would not be happy with that attempt, and the Sharkies, they go up by 8 with a kick to come with only 7.5 minutes remaining on the 2 weeks clock.
4: 12-4. The Sharks lead the Seagulls on the low scoreboard. And as Jamal's mentioned, not long now till the halftime siren. Trindle looking to add the extras here. Just to the left-hand side of the upright, steps in, right foot kick, straight between the uprights, adds the extras there. So 14 points to 4. The Sharks lead the Seagulls on the low scoreboard. And Fosball, is it in trouble, Piggy?
5: Well, they need to find something, don't they? Because off the back of that, and it was a little bit of unfortunate luck there where, who was it? Bullimore knocked it on.
4: Yeah.
5: He was only trying to do his best, but what he did, he gave them 6 more tackles, and the Sharkies, they put a fair bit of pressure on the Manly side up that end of the field. Finally, they're able to crack him and come away with points. So they give themselves a little bit of a breather, a buffer here. Manly now with the kickoff. We need to see what they've got.
4: Seems like it's been the weight of possession has told on the scoreboard. The Sharks dominated early and got the first 4 point up. Manly then had repeat sets and crossed back. And then the Sharks as well extending their lead. Now Mulatalo coming out of yardage, just shy of the 20-metre line, centre field here for the Sharks. So they lead 14 points to 4 on the low scoreboard at home, Ocean Protect Stadium, as Fenua Blake gets over the 20-metre line, backing up from Origin on Wednesday night, the Blues front rower. Brayley jumps out to the left-hand side, and it's Colquhoun hitting behind the markers there. 4 tackles gone for the Sharks. Brayley goes to Talakai, who's into the game now, and some leg speed there from Sifa Talakai. He's 3 metres short of the halfway line. Last tackle, Todd Smith with his arm in the air. So Puru with a left foot kick just on his side of the halfway line. Downfield, Falalo's got to come a long way to get to it because Saab wasn't interested. And Falalo collects that and he's tackled 23 out from his own line, 15 in from that eastern touchline. Across long pass, though, they cut Saab out straight to Lehi Hopewadi, centre of the park, but they pounce on the young winger. Talakai's in there, as is Hazelton. The Sharks bench forwards. Back to the right-hand side, they come through Garrick, who tries to find some space there behind the ruck. Put on his back, he's 35 out from his own line, centre field. Garrick Simkin comes across and now into the game. That's a good run there. Simeone Lafai for the Manly Sea Eagles. Fresh off the bench. That's how you come into the game. Here's the man now who missed that tackle for the try, Nathan Brown. He's over the halfway line. So Manly to play this just over the Sharks half. Fogarty, last tackle, right foot kick downfield, end over end. Gets Sam Street, Stone Street to come out of his own corner. Had to come a fair way. Spills it, but it's ruled back by Todd Smith. And he nearly finds a bit of space. Gee, big and tall and strong Stone Street. And I think Jason Saab stripped this. So Manly end up with the ball.
12: It's a dog's breakfast.
4: It is an absolute dog's breakfast. Well, it's been ruled one-on-one strip. Then Todd Smith maybe got a call from the touchy. Has ruled penalty for two-on-one. And Harvey Norman replay, well, there's no one near him.
5: There's no two-on-one. What was wrong with that?
4: There's no one near.
6: I think he's saying it was on the ground.
12: He was already on the ground.
4: On the ground.
5: Were you whispering to us there, J-Moz? That was beautiful in
6: I didn't realise I was still on.
4: Apologies. I forgot to turn you off, J-Moz. First day, mate. First day on the job. Apologies. Sharks back underway. Making their way up to the halfway line. So Sharks, I suppose, with a bit of a let-off there. A bit of a 50-50 call, I thought. Through the hands now, the Sharks come through Talakai. Talakai 5 metres short of the Manly 40-metre line. Brayley out of dummy half. Goes to Hazelton. Come through Talakai. Talakai 5 metres short of the Manly 40-metre line. Brayley out of dummy half. Goes to Hazelton.

0: to it. It's picked up by the Sharks, and it's Billy Burns in the corner. The Sharky fans have gone up, and Falalo, so reliable, just couldn't clean that up for the Seagulls, and the Sharks extend their lead.
1: Oh, that's a dagger, isn't it? That's a dagger in the heart of the Manly Seagulls. 4 minutes until half-time. Harvey Norman replay, Trindle. It's a planned move. Mulitalo knows exactly what's going on. It's the play for kick. But what happens is, when the ball hits the ground, Mulitalo goes past it, as does Fulolo, and it's there for Billy Burns. He picks it up as easy as you like, puts it down over the line in the corner, and the Sharkies, they go in for another.
0: Great little dink early in the tackle count there from Trindle, and just brings them unstuck. Let's head to the sideline. Josh Morris for Ram Trucks.
2: Yeah, it was a nice little dink there and just got him caught out of position. Thought Fulalo could have probably dived on the ball there or potentially just got a boot to it and take it out, but he chased his arm, and you're right, Roddy went past the ball, and Billy Burns just strolls up, picks it up and puts it over for probably one of the easy tries he scores in his career, and that is crucial just before halftime with only 3 minutes remaining. Big kick coming up here for Tricky Trindle right in front of me. He gave me the wink. I think he's ready to slot this one.
1: Oh, the wink. You got the wink.
0: Well, he's a Sharks legend, J-Moz.
1: Oh, top try scorer.
0: Can you get someone in the crowd down there, J-Moz, to get you that hot chocolate?
2: A big chance, actually.
3: Or a scooey.
2: That's more chance.
0: All right, Trindle lining this one up. Half a metre in from this western touchline on the near side of the ground. Can he extend the advantage, Trindle, to 16 points? A good right foot strike, but he draws it across the face of the post. No goal for the Sharks. So score remains on the low scoreboard. 18 points to 4, the Sharks over the Seagulls. 2.5 remaining on the Tui's clock. And Piggy, it's a pretty healthy lead heading into the halftime break.
1: Yeah, I was just thinking about that whole first half so far. They've done a good job, haven't they, the Sharks? Because when they've been given their opportunities and they've been able to get down that end of the field, they've been able to come up with plays to get points. And a smart kick from Trindle there. They knew it was on. Mulitalo got through. The good thing as well was that Mulitalo didn't play at the football and try to get it. He went over the ball, went past it, and allowed Burns to pick it up and dive over for the try.
0: Play underway. Here's Tommy Hazel. He runs hard back at Ben Trbojevic. Laffey as well, and Felity, the left edge of the Manly defence. Here's Mulitalo, that man. Great composure from the winger. I think maybe a thirsty, hungry Mulitalo in the pass might have tried to grab that one, Piggy, but it was a great decision to hold off on that one and leave it for Burns. Here's Colquhoun, centre of the park, finds his front, just shy of the 30-metre line for the Sharkies. So they're up by 14. Here's Fenua Blake, bumps off a tackler behind the ruck there for the Seagulls. It was Scherer back into the game. 8 metres shy of the halfway line. Brayley jumps out, goes to Colquhoun. Now they're over the halfway line. The Sharks are looking good now. The home crowd really getting behind them. Last tackle. Brayley come to the right-hand side. Trindle with a right-foot kick. They're racing through. They want more points here, the Sharks. Pressure on Fulalo, and that's a great take from Clayton Fulalo. Just shy of his 20-metre line. 10 in from the western touchline. Geez, reliable Fulalo. I said he missed the ball for that last try, Piggy, but gee, he's been good, Clayton Fulalo. For your third string fullback, he's a great bloke to have in your squad.
1: Oh, well, he did a great job there because they were bearing down on him, weren't they, the right edge of the Cronulla Sharks. I was a little bit disappointed that no one from the Sharkies actually went up and contested the football. Thought they had a great opportunity. They were happy to just let him catch it. He did a really good job, but he needed to. I tell you what, Manly are desperate for half time.
0: They are.
1: They need to get into the sheds and regroup.
0: They certainly are. They're trying to do a little shift here in their own half here, and it's it comes away for Fulalo, that man, nine short of the halfway line, but they tried to shift and they just weren't on the same page there. Nathan Brown threw a ball and it found no one. Last tackle. Oh, that's a big spiral bomb there from Fogarty, and Kennedy doesn't even make a play at it. He just lets it bounce over the dead ball line. Well, it's not going your way. It's not going your way for the Seagulls, and that's a seven tackle set, albeit with 50 seconds on the clock remaining.
1: That was an absolute beauty, the floating torpedo. Kennedy didn't want a bar of it, but as you said, the ball bounced straight over the dead ball line, and didn't get a result there, Manly, and the Sharkies, they'll get, what have they got, 30-odd seconds to see if they can come up with something.
0: They lead 18-4 on the Lowe's scoreboard. 30 seconds remaining on the Tui's clock here at Ocean Protect Stadium. They're 35 out from their own line here. Here's Kennedy, goes behind the ruck, trying to find some lazy defenders again. He nearly gets his nose through, and they got six more tackles. They've got 18 seconds to find a try here. Brayley goes behind the ruck now. Oh, they're really targeting the tired middles here. He gets an offload away. Mulitalo, right footstep on Brown, on Fogarty, through the hands. Puru!

0: goes to Wilton. Wilton shrugs off a defender and they scramble the Manly defence, but he gets an offload away. It's still alive. It comes to Trindle now. Billy Burns is calling for a kick. It doesn't get through. It gets through Hopewadi and Burns has got a double. Burns is over in the corner. The southwestern corner of Ocean Protect Stadium. He called for the kick. Trindle bit it beautifully. Hopewadi couldn't get a hand to it to clean it up, and Billy Burns falls over the try. You thought last one was easy, J-Moz. He might not score it easier than that one, Billy Burns. He just fell on the ball to extend their lead.
1: Oh, it's an absolute beautiful play from the Cronulla Sharks. Harvey Norman replays Trindle again. He's got it on a string tonight. His kicking game has been sensational. But as you said, Mike, Billy Burns called for the ball. He called for the kick. We could see it here at the ground, and it was a pinpoint accurate kick. It went over the top of Hopewadi's head. He couldn't make a play at it. The ball bounced, and Billy Burns is there on the spot. He's had an outstanding first half, and he gets his second try of the night.
0: J-Moz, you had a front row seat of that one. How good was that from Braden Trindle?
2: Oh, I think that could almost be a contender for try of the year, the way it started. Brayley then went to Ronaldo. They got it to Teague Wilton. They got it back to Trindle, and he just put in a pinpoint kick there. And the back rowers for the Sharks in this first half have lit up Ocean Protect Stadium. Billy Burns gets himself a double, and Braden Trindle has an exact same kick as last time. So let's see if he can make the difference and get this to 24 and... They want half time.
1: Tell him just to the right a little bit this time, J-Moz.
2: Just to the right, Triggy.
1: Thank you.
0: Well, you said it, Piggy. They are desperate for half time, the Seagulls, and you could just see the Sharks. They smelt blood, excuse the pun, and they just flooded the ruck, and the Seagulls' middles were out on their feet. Trindle here looking to make it a 20-point ball game, and once again he pulls this one across the face. So no goal for the Sharks. Score remains 22 points to 4. Fosball in all sorts of strife down here in the Shire. Ocean Protect Stadium, it is half-time. The Sharks lead the Seagulls on the low scoreboard. Mike Pearsall, Josh Morris, Mark Pigaridel. We are the Continuous Call team. We do it thanks for Maccas. We'll be back to wrap up all the first half action after a break.
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2: Brayley, one-handed pickup, and he tries to take advantage of a lazy defender. He's through. Brayley looks for a support. He's got Nephi Puru on debut. The young man goes over while he's bided his time in New South Wales Cup for 4 years out of Henson Park, and the debutant gets his four-pointer on debut tonight. Three tackles gone here for the Seagulls. They've had a mountain of possession. Fogarty, Falalo. Falalo's going to go himself. Shakes off Puru, and that man, we said he was the one to watch for the Manly Seagulls. He gets his side back in this one. Clayton Falalo crosses in the northeastern corner. Playing in front of the right-hand upright. Brayley goes deep. Trindle dropping under there for Wilton. Oh, Wilton just puts on some footwork and just goes straight through. And Teague Wilton, well, we talked about the fatigue in the defence. That was all too easy for Teague Wilton. Brayley right-hand side. Trindle early kick into the southwestern corner of the ground. Coming through for the Mulatalo. Falalo can't get to it. It's picked up by the Sharks. And it's Billy Burns in the corner. The Sharkies fans have gone up. And Falalo, so reliable, just couldn't clean that up for the Seagulls, and the Sharks extend their lead. Mulatalo, right footstep on Brown, on Fogarty, through the hands. Puru goes to Wilton. Wilton shrugs off a defender, and they scramble the Manly defence, but he gets it offload away. It's still alive. It comes to Trindle now. Billy Burns is calling for a kick. It doesn't get through. It gets through Hopewadi, and Burns has got a double. Burns is over in the corner.
3: Across Australia, this is the continuous call team.
2: Yes, welcome back to the continuous call team. Thanks to Maccas, Mike Pearsall, Mark Pickeridell and Josh Morris, live from Ocean Protect Stadium in the Shire, where the home fans are loving it. 22-4. They lead the Manly Seagulls. Fosball, which has conquered nearly all before it so far this season, well, it's met its match tonight here in the Shire, albeit without a couple of their origin stars. Mark Pickeridell, all Sharks for all but maybe 5 minutes, where the Seagulls had a good spell of possession and they scored through Falalo. But you'd have to say the Sharks the far better side that first 40 minutes.
4: Oh, by far they've been a much better side than the Manly Seagulls. They've come with a really nice game plan. They've peppered in behind the ruck using Blake Brayley. He's just been spearing his men in behind the ruck, generating that really good ruck speed. And then off the back of it, they've been able to play. J-Moz mentioned before the break, the back rowers, Teague Wilton over on the left, Burns on the right, came into the team to start tonight for Britton Nicara, and he's just done a tremendous job. His lines that he's been running have been great, and we saw it, didn't we? We spoke about it. He called for that kick,
2: yep.
4: Called for the kick right on half-time, and Trindle, who's just had the ball on a string, he's just toying with him at the moment. His kicking game's phenomenal. Just had a look here. He's got 3 try assists already, Trindle, and they have just absolutely torn Manly to pieces.
2: J-Moz, you had a front row seat to that right edge of the Sharks, who really came alive at the back end of the half. Gee, they've looked impressive tonight.
5: Yeah, they have, and they've completed really high. I think that's been the difference as well, where they've been able to turn over the ball. Manly's discipline hasn't been too great at stages, and they've given away a lot of sixes again. You've got to remember, they had the wind behind them in that first half as well, so it only gets harder for the Manly side going into the breeze in the second half. But you're right, that right edge with Trindle pulling the strings, they looked very, very dangerous. And then they went out to that left edge, and Teague Wilton looked just as dangerous. So Brayley, Trindle, they've had their fingerprints all over the match, and they deserve to be up by this much. It's been a pretty dominant first half. Look, Manly is still completing at 88%, but they just don't have the punch at the moment. The Sharkies are doing a really good job on their outside backs, play 1, 2 and 3, and limiting their metres. And as we spoke about, the kick's been saving them with the wind behind them. Sharks have had 20 tackle breaks to Manly's 9, and they've had a lot of offloads the Sharks, which has troubled the Manly side. So I think they'll look to keep doing that and have Blake Brayley around the ruck just causing havoc. But one thing I do not want to see is another six again. They gave 11 in the 11 six agains in the first half. I think someone's got to speak to Todd Smith and say, hey, come on, champ, that's enough.
6: Well, they probably had to get a few more after they put the whistle away in Origin, didn't they? There weren't a whole lot of six agains in Origin, which was nice to see. And now, I mean, they say it's not reffed any differently, but we can all see it's chalk and cheese Wednesday night to what we've seen tonight. Boys, everyone loves a debutant, you know, on debut in front of the home fans having a great time. But how good was it watching Nephi Puru? He's bided his time in reserve grade playing for Newtown in the New South Wales Cup. 4 years he's been there at Henson Park. He finally got his chance tonight. Craig Fitzgibbon said during the week he's more than ready. He probably would have got a run last year, but he was injured when he was called upon. To see him streak away and score there at the southern end of the ground, how good was that?
4: Oh, it's unreal. It's something that he'll never forget for the rest of his life. Not only to make his NRL debut, you know, finally achieve a dream that he's been chasing for a long, long time, to score a try as well. So such a special moment. He'll probably want to forget Farlolo's try because he got palmed off there. But what's helping him as well is the fact that Trindle's so dominant for the Sharkies. And you know, I just spoke about the effect that Trindle's had on this first half. He's taken control. He's kicked when he needed to kick, and he's just had it on a string. And that's allowed Puru just to go into the game when he needs to and do what he's got to do. But he knows there that Trindle's there running the show for the Sharkies.
6: 22 points to 4. The Sharks lead the Seagulls. Boys, your heavy-duty player from the first half, thanks to Milwaukee Tools. J-Moz, I'll start with you.
5: Yeah, I'll go to the right-edge back rower, Billy Burns. He's looked dangerous every time he's touched the ball, got himself a double.
6: Yeah, and Piggy, your Milwaukee Tools heavy-duty player for the first
4: half. Heavy-duty player. I've got to go with Trindle. I just thought he was sensational. Kicked him to death, set up three tries. Thought it was a strong half from him.
6: That's thanks to Milwaukee Tools. If you're a tradie, you just can't beat Milwaukee Tools. They are forever for the job sites and forever for the trade. Some suggestions there, Billy Burns and Braden Trindle from the boys. 22 points to 4. The Sharks are leading the Seagulls at halftime here at Ocean Protect Stadium. Have you ever been to a McDonald's overseas and thought, why don't we have this back home? Well, Macca's has thought so too. So they went and stole them. Introducing the World Menu Heist, the most wanted menu items heisted from around the world, like Japan's sweet, tangy teriyaki chicken burger and crispy garlic and black pepper McNuggets. Piggy's looking over here at that live read sheet and going, how good, dinner sorted tonight.
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6: 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Mike Pearsall, Josh Morris, Mark Piggy Riddell. 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
1: Yes, welcome back to the continuous call team. The second half not far away here at Ocean Protect Stadium, where the Sharks lead the Seagulls 22 points to 4. Boys, before we launch in, I guess, to the keys to victory from Honda, a shout out to some special people on the Central Coast, Terrigal. Little Archie's listening along with my cousin Claire and Tom, and Archie was delighted to hear his name on the radio earlier, Piggy. That video. He was jumping for joy.
2: He gets excited.
1: Yeah.
3: Very excited. How good's that?
1: Very excited on Friday Night Football. Shout out to Archie. Hope you and Claire and Tom have a great weekend up there. Boys, a big job here for the Seagulls to get back into this one. They're trailing by 18 points away from home, and they are without their strike players, Tolu Kola, Harmole Olakau'atu, and of course, let's not forget Tom Trbojevic. What do they have to do to get back into this one?
3: Well, you don't have to be Einstein to work out. They've got to be next to score.
1: Yeah.
3: Whenever that is, they've got to be next to score. Because if the Sharkies score next, this could end up 40 or 50. They're in that sort of mood tonight, the Sharkies. So for the Sharkies, it's more of the same. Just keep doing what they're doing. We touched on they're completing really high. Trindle's kicking really well. They're doing a good job. They're hitting their back rowers who are playing unbelievably well. So it's all in Manly's court now. They've got to show some grit. They've got to show some determination. And they've got to show some fight back to get themselves back in the game.
1: Jay Moore's your keys to victory for both sides here. Thanks to Honda.
4: Yeah, look, I think Braden Trindle does exactly what he did in that first half and just kicked them to death. Like Piggy said, they've got the breeze behind them now. They've got to use it. And for Manly, they need to start shifting the ball a bit more, second phase play, and try and create some fatigue in this Sharks side, because at the moment they're in the box seat. Like Piggy said, they could run away with this, as I predicted.
1: Give yourself a wrap. 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T's and C's apply only while stocks last. That is the Honda keys to victory. So a big job ahead, as the boys just pointed out, for the Manly Seagulls here. If they are to keep this great run alive under Kieran Foran, and they're down 22 points to 4 to the home side, who are on an absolute heater tonight. 0460 873 873 on the text line. Great call, fellas. It's Sleepy here, your number one Sharks fan. If we keep this up, I'm buying grand final tickets.
3: Oh, calm down.
1: Sleepy, relax, fella. All right, all set for action here. Ocean Protect Stadium. Todd Smith gets us back underway for the second half. Reuben Garrett kicking to the southeastern corner of the ground, and there's big Tom Hazelton back at the Manly defence, and he's put on his back there by Laffey and Ben Trbojevic. Some good early defence there from the Seagulls. Coming out now through yardage is Ramey, and he's just short of the 20-metre line for the Sharks. Just to the right-hand side of the middle of the field. Drew the hands. And coming out is Talakai. Finds his front, see for Talakai. Fogarty, Laffey in there as well. Right-hand side they go. It's Colquhoun for the Sharks. Put on his back on his 30-metre line centre field. Brown and Jake Trbojevic in there as well. Talakai again gets a good bump on Nathan Brown, who was coming out from marker. And Talakai, he started well in this second half. Two good carries. I think he's hurt himself here.
3: Was that late then in the tackle? It looked like he was
1: looks like
3: right.
1: A late twisting motion. Yeah. Jay Moss, did you see much down there for Ram Trucks?
4: I think he's copped one in the wheels, boys.
3: Oh, righto. Let's have a look. Did someone grab him?
1: Harvey Norman replay.
3: Anyone get in there for a little...
2: Oh, he got kneed. Did he get kneed?
1: Here
2: I think
1: we
2: he
1: go.
2: Copped the knee, did he?
1: No. Oh, I don't know. I can't see anything in the air. Oh, it might be a groin.
2: He might have done his groin. Yeah.
1: Yeah, a little twisting motion in the tackle. There was a bit of a wrestle there late, as they were trying to get him onto his back, Talakai. He's still on his haunches. He's just got to his feet now. We'll keep an eye on this one, the deep heat injury report, but if he's pulled his groin here, Talakai.
2: There's nothing worse than pulling your groin.
1: Last tackle kicked downfield by Braden Trindle. Doing his best here to throw off this corner tonight. Clayton Falalo back up to the 30-metre line, and he's put on his back there by four Sharks defenders. Brayley was in there. Colquhoun and Wilton as well. Right-hand side they go. Here's Garrick. Gets it. Puru, the debutant. And plenty of energy in the Sharks' defence here. After the halftime break, Harodi gets Garrick on his back. Back to centre field is Saab. Jason Saab looked for a tip on, and there was no one here for them. Now it's Saab's being driven back. He's going to stand at the tackle, 30 out from his own line, centre field. Simpkin goes to Hopewadi now. So the back five doing all the legwork here for the Manly Seagulls, and Hopewadi, the only one who's managed to find his front and get a bit of yardage. Simpkin jumps out of dummy half. Oh, Luke Brooks just drops that one cold. He looked up, tried to find some space behind the ruck, Luke Brooks, but that is not the start to the second half the Seagulls needed.
3: No, he's probably had a look there. We're going to have a look at the Harvey Norman replay, but coming out of your own end, Luke Brooks sees big Tommy Hazelton in front of him, turns over possession. So as you said, a great opportunity here straight away for the Sharkies. Now, Manly needed to complete high. They needed to kick it down the other end of the field, and in the first couple of minutes of the second half, they turn over possession of the Sharks.
1: The Sharks have got a 4-on-3 here on the left-hand side. Puru goes to the line, puts a left-foot step on and just goes at the line. Tackled there. Fogarty was in there, as was Sherub as well. Right-hand side, they come to the centre of the park. Tipped on to Talakai from Colquhoun, and Talakai still marching forward. Trying to get a one-on-one strip, I think, Ben Trbojevic, because looked like Laffey pulled out of the tackle. Brayley jumps out of dummy half. Goes back to Tommy Hazelton across the ruck. And Hazelton's on his front now. 20 out from the line. The Sharks looking dangerous. They look confident. Here's Talakai to the line. Short ball, Colquhoun. And Colquhoun now 12 metres out from the line. 12 metres out from the left-hand upright. Shape both sides of the ruck here for the Sharks. They go to the right-hand side. Brayley goes to Trindle. He drops it under there for Burns. Two tries already tonight for Billy Burns. He's sniffing out a hat-trick in this second half. Brayley, left-hand side, Trindle, right foot kick into the in-goal area. Falalo's there, but it's too deep. Seven tackle set coming up for the Manly Seagulls.
3: Yeah, just didn't get the touch right there, Trindle. Now, we've raved about his kicking game tonight, but on that occasion, he just doesn't get it right. No way in the world the Cronulla Chasers could have got there in time. So, missed opportunity there for the Sharkies, but a great opportunity for Manly to get downfield.
1: 22 points to 4. The Sharks lead the Seagulls as Garrick dances across field through the hands, goes to his opposite centre there in Felity, and Garrick was cleaned up after the play. There's the penalty there from Todd Smith. And we've seen it a couple of times tonight. Manly players just getting hit off the ball after they've thrown the pass, and Garrick is in a lot of pain still on his back.
3: He's just sitting up now. Have a look at the Harvey Norman replay. Drifts across field. Ramien puts a little shoulder in. Let's have a look. Come on, let's be serious.
1: Not a whole lot in it.
3: We can't see anything there on that replay. Do you think he was just...
1: I think there's a bit of smarts in there from Ruben.
3: What are you suggesting? What are you suggesting? Oh, he's up to his feet now.
1: Much in it, J-Moz.
3: Rubes.
4: No, I didn't see the replay. They just had the crowd up 10,793, but I didn't think there was much in it anyway.
1: You're probably right. That's thanks to Ram Trucks. J-Moz, expert comments on the sideline here. So Manly Seagulls, a kick for touch there. They'll start this set 40 metres out from the Sharks' line. An early shift, Felity goes to Brooks, finds Fogarty, and turns it under there for the big number 17, Simeone Laffey. He's a big unit, boys, this Laffey.
3: Isn't he? What?
1: Plays at centre field, left-hand side, goes to Brown. Brown goes the right edge, the Sharks' defence. 21 in for that eastern touchline, 30 metres shy of the goal line. Fogarty out the back for Brooks. Brooks throws a dummy, goes himself, and Brayley's there to stop him, as is Colquhoun as well. Brooks to play this, 21 out for the line. Simpkin dummies left, goes right, Fogarty out the back. Falalo is a nice little play, but racing up was Moeni Hirotti, who slapped the ball down, and it's going to be a repeat set here for the Manly Seagulls.
3: Yeah, Hirotti read the play there. They doubled up on their play. They went down at the Harvey Norman replay. Fogarty just out the back there. Hirotti comes in, knocks the football down. So Manly Seagulls will get this scrum feed 20 metres off the try line. Great opportunity. We spoke at halftime. They need to be the next to score. Well, here's an opportunity for them.
1: They're playing at 20 in from the western touchline. All six players out to the left-hand side. So it's 6-on-6, and Brooks just drops it under for Laffey. Laffey gets some post-yardage metres there off Brayley and Colquhoun. So he's 15 out from the goal line, centre field. Right-hand side they come. Fogarty to Falalo. Falalo, well, he beats the tackle of Hirotti, but Stone Street was there, and Stone Street wrestles into his back. Puru in there as well. So Falalo plays it, 10 out from the line, 9 in from the western touchline. Fogarty to the line, goes out the back to Brown, through the hands. Brooks drops it under for Ben Trbojevic. But the Sharks, they're just shifting numbers, and the Manly Seagulls don't really look like breaching them here at the moment. Simpkin goes to the right-hand side. Fogarty to the line, finds Brown, short ball, and Brown's put on his back, 6 metres short of the goal line. 23 in for the western touchline. 6 more tackles. Simpkin goes to the right. Falalo throws a dummy, goes himself, Falalo. But Wilton was there around the boots. as was Tommy Hazleton. So 10 in from the touchline, 5 out from the Sharks goal line. Simpkin goes deep to Brown at first receiver, who throws a dummy, left foot step, and he's just pulled back there by Wilton. Brayley in there as well. 10 out from the Sharks line here. Simpkin goes to the left-hand side. Fogarty goes to the line. Cut out ball, finds Felity. Tries to get on the outside there of Ramian, but it was a good laces tackle there from Ramian to chop him down. Hopalani goes himself. Hopalani trying to find a bit of space. Eventually gets the ball away for Brooks, who turns it back under for Jake Trbojevic. And Jacob played this 7 short of the goal line. Quick play of the ball. No, it's come loose. And we've got a penalty here from Todd Smith. So another repeat set coming up here for the Manly Seagulls, and we've seen this piggy in the first half, the side which has sustained pressure. Usually they found a 4-pointer.
3: Yeah, there's a foot in there involved, so foot in there from the Sharkies. They need to come away with points here, the Manly side. They've been gifted all this field position. They've got to get the points.
1: Simpkin left-hand side, goes to Fogarty out the back. Brooks turns out for Ben Trbojevic. Well, they were racing out onto Fogarty, and plenty of space there for Ben Trbojevic, and he scored. Ben Trbojevic, he's gone over the try line and he just muscled his way through. Ben Trbojevic, you said it, Piggy, they needed a try here, and the Manly Seagulls, all their repeat possession has paid off.
3: Yeah, we're just seeing footage here. It looks like Ben Trbojevic has hurt his left shoulder scoring that try. He's going to get to his feet now, but there wasn't a lot happening for Manly. Harvey Norman replay. Fogarty goes to the line, plays out the back to Brooks. Brooks turns Trbojevic under. There's 3 Sharks defenders there and they can't stop him. He gets his body in between those defenders, powers through the defence, and he's somehow able to get the football down. You see it here from the front on angle. What a great effort from Ben Trbojevic, and he gets his team back into the contest.
1: A lifeline there for the Manly Seagulls. Let's go to the sideline. Josh Morris for Ram Trucks.
4: Yeah, certainly was. Billy Burns just overchased and took himself out of the line, and then that isolated the half there in Braden Trindle. Talakai fell off the tackle, Trindle fell off the tackle, and then it was up to Will Kennedy, and he's just too big and too powerful that close to the line to bring down. So they finally get themselves on the board there, and that will do them the world of good, and that confidence and momentum is Manly's way.
1: Garrick steps in, 15 in for the touchline, 20 metres out. He makes no mistake here, Ruben Garrick. So the Seagulls, they've cut the margin to 12 points. They trail the Sharks 22 points to 10 here at Ocean Protect Stadium. That's on the low scoreboard, 31 minutes remaining on the 2 East clock. 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
3: Yeah, the thing with that try now for Manly, and we spoke about it at halftime, obviously they had to be the first team to score after the break, but because they've scored at 9 minutes in, they've got plenty of time now. They don't need to rush things. They can stay composed, they can get through their sets, and they can build pressure again. They don't need to be chasing at the moment because they've got themselves within 2 converted tries.
1: It's back underway here. Playing the ball, 10 out from the line is Biseka back into the game, the starting back row, and they go short side to Jackson Sherriff, who's absolutely smothered here by the Sharks defenders. That is dumb rugby league, Piggy. They've just picked him up and muscled him over the short side. There was nothing doing, and they go short side, 10 out from their own goal line.
3: That is a ridiculous play. Play 2, down a short side. Let's have a look. Harvey Norman replay. There's 3-4 Cronulla Sharks defenders there, and you want to take a 1-out carry down the short side? Please, you've just done all that hard work to get the try and the goal and get yourself back into the game. And on play 2, you go down a short side like that, nothing doing, get dragged over the touchline. That play, that's what that play deserved. That was poor from Manly.
1: 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Tom Hazleton will play this for the Sharks. 9 out from the goal line centre field. Brayley dummies left, goes right. It's Kennedy and drops it under for Burns. And Burns still sniffing around for that hat-trick. He'll play this 9 metres out from the line. Brayley goes to Hazleton now. And Hazleton, he's just short shy of the goal line, 4 metres out of from the uprights. Brayley looks to the left, goes to the right-hand side, finds Trindle, pops it back there for Burns again. So the Sharks just happy to lay a platform here just to the right-hand side of the upright. They've got plenty of shape out here to the left-hand side. It goes deep to Colquhoun, and Colquhoun were racing up to chop him down with Taniela Paseka. Last tackle here for the Sharks. They're still set to the left, but they go right to Trindle. Trindle throws it dummy and cuts straight through Braden Trindle. Oh, Falalo nearly got him, but Trindle gets the ball down. and we thought the Seagulls had a lifeline. Well, the Sharks say, no thank you, this is our Friday night at home, and they restore their lead through Braden Trindle.
3: You just can't believe it, can you? You just cannot believe the fact they go down the short side, play two, get bundled over the touchline. On the Harvey Norman replay, though, Trindle, he bamboozles them. It was only a couple of tackles ago, he turned a few players back under, and we thought they were setting up for something. Well, he goes straight back to the same side, but on this occasion, he just dummies. And the Manly defenders, they take the dummy. Still had a fair bit of work to do to beat the fullback, but he beats him, gets the football down, and any hope that Manly had with off the back of that try just vanishes now. The Sharkies have extended their lead.
1: That was... You said it right, Piggy. Bamboozled them. Ben Trbojevic and Luke Brooks, neither of them got a hand on him, and he just sliced straight through. Let's head to the sideline. Ram Trucks, Josh Morris.
4: Yeah, Luke Brooks will be filthy with himself there. He just went up past the ball. I think he was expecting him to just dribble one in behind and try and get a repeat set, and he was looking at the chasers coming through. But the most important man is the one with the football, and Braden Trindle gets over for a try. He's deserved one tonight. He's already had three try assists, gets a try, and he'll throw this one over to get an 18-point lead.
1: Just Harvey Norman replay doesn't look good for Luke Brooks. He's sent him for a hot dog. He's absolutely sent him.
3: Can he grab me one?
1: He's just...
4: and a hot chockey.
3: Oh, yes, please. Imagine that now, J-Moz.
4: Oh, it'd be nice. It's starting to get cold, Danny.
1: Trindle steps in, and he's pulled this one again across the face. Trindle, he hasn't brought his kicking boots tonight, but he has put them back in front by a 16-point margin. 26 points to 10, they lead on the low scoreboard. Sharks over the Seagulls. 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
1: You said it, Piggy. Any hope of that lifeline, I feel like, went away with that little play to send Sherriff down the short side in yardage.
3: Yeah.
1: Just bundled into touch. Coming back here is Talakai. Bullet agate stuff. And he's monstered there. Well, it's a good collision. Paseka and Ben Trbojevic in there for Manly. Coming across now, Mulatalo to the centre of the park. So he'll play this 22 out from his own line, Mulatalo. Yet to get a four-pointer tonight, Mulatalo. And there's Colquhoun getting monstered, put on his back. 25 out from his goal line, centre field. Brayley jumps out to the left-hand side, finds Hazelton. And Hazelton, he goes at Jamal Fogarty. Nathan Brown in there as well, as was Ruben Garrick. 25 in from that western touchline. Here's Colquhoun now. Up just shy of the 40-metre line for the Sharks. So last tackle, they'll kick this from just inside their 40-metre line. It's Trindle, right foot kick downfield. And kicks it back across the ruck to the left-hand side. Saab's had to come a fair way to get to it. And he catches it five out from his own goal line. Jason Saab are back up to the 20 now. He'll play this centre field. Sharks leading 26-10 over the Sea Eagles.
3: Yeah, he's just been called. He's got to go back about four blades of grass here. Just to play the football.
1: Well, I'm glad Toddy Smith's on it. Someone's got to control the spin.
3: Toddy Smith's on everything tonight. He's waving that bloody arm in the air all night. Actually, no. It's the second half. He'll stop with that now.
1: Yeah. He's got him away.
3: He's got him away early.
1: Timken goes to Felidy.
3: Nothing wrong with getting him away early. Whistle.
1: No. Timken now.
6: Josh.
1: Play is five short of the halfway line, Timken. And it comes away to Brown now. So over the halfway line, the Seagulls. Manly playing there. Simkin goes to Paseka. Not a whole lot doing here for Manly. They're just going one out. And it's last tackle here. So Fogarty comes across. Right foot kick from Fogarty. Southwestern corner of the ground. Stone Street's coming a long way again. Well, it's going to be allowed to bounce because Hawari didn't want a bar of it. And it falls straight into the arms of Jason Saab. And we've been talking about easy tries in the southwestern corner tonight at Ocean Protect Stadium. They don't come much easier than that for Jason Saab.
3: Oh, what about that? What about that from the Manly Seagulls? We're going to see this on the Harvey Norman replay, but it's poor from Cronulla because they had bodies in the picture. Here it is here, Harvey Norman replay. Fogarty goes up, puts it up in the air. Hirotti's there, just trying to be... Uhuru's there, Stone Street's there, and they all let it bounce. Beware the bouncing ball. I cannot believe between those players, someone doesn't take it upon themselves to make a play at this football. Stone Street's looking at everyone else. He does not want a bar of it. Bounces straight over his head. up, says, thank you very much. Thanks for coming. This will be the easiest try I ever score. Goes over for the Seagulls.
1: Well, Stone Street started on the corner post awaiting a deep kick. So he's had to come all the way 20 metres and Harotti's just left it for him. There's no communication there. Josh Morris on the sideline for Ram Trucks. Mate, played a lot of time in the centres. Communication with your winger, it was none there, was there?
4: None at all, but more pressing concerns is Blake Brayley has got up the tunnel with a suspected broken wrist.
3: Oh, no.
1: Oh, okay, Blake Brayley out of the game, so that's going to be going into hooker Ohepapuru for the Sharks. Garrick lining this one up for the Manly Seagulls, 15 in from the touchline. Strikes it well, Garrick adds the extras, so the Seagulls, they're not going away at the moment. 26 points to 16, they trail the Sharks on the low scoreboard, 24 minutes remaining on the Tuohy's clock, and as you heard there, a big blow injury report thanks to Deep Heat. Blake Brayley, suspected broken wrist, up the tunnel, not good for the news for the Sharks, and not good news for the Blues. 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
1: Fielded by the try scorer off the kickoff there, Jason Saban. Back away to Taniela Paseka on the text line, Piggy.
3: Yes.
1: Craig says, Piggy's on fire with the one-liners. And earlier someone said, Piggy, you can't be saying pulling your groin. Great line, love. 0460873873. He's stitching me up tonight, Pigster. How are you supposed to call
3: it's
1: footy?
3: A test. I'm going to see if he can mix it. The Friday night specialist.
1: A real test. Benjamovic gets an offload away. Oh, Brooks has found some space. Brooks is clear here. Brooks is going to take on the fullback Kennedy. A long pass to Fogarty. It's knocked down. And Fogarty's got a fall on the ball. And the Manly Seagulls have just gone 100 metres in two tackles. And they've gone back to back, chopping the margin down. They're now just down by 6 points here at Ocean Protect Stadium. And Piggy, that came out of nothing.
3: Oh, I can't believe it. Manly side have just struck back, bang, bang. As you said, here it is, Harvey Norman replay. Ben Trbojevic into the line, three defenders on him. Pops it out the back, Brooks accelerates. Gets around Hazelton, then he's away. He's in the backfield. He's got Kennedy to beat. Then the ball's tapped down by Puru. And here he is. Fogarty's on the spot. He wins the race to the ball. He puts it down. I cannot believe it. I'm in shock. I cannot believe that Manly are within 6 points, possibly four, of the Sharkies, who have dominated for long periods of this game. Well, they're within striking distance and there's still 22 and a half minutes to go.
1: Josh Morris for Ram Trucks. How's the atmosphere down there on the touchline? I imagine the home crowd pretty silent right now.
4: Yeah, they're stunned at the moment. And I spoke about the keys to getting back into this game, that second phase play. And there's no quicker player around the ruck than Luke Brooks. He gets into space and like a good halves partner, Fogarty supporting. That kick just stayed in and just gets it in behind, but now the momentum is all behind the Manly side and they are rattled at the moment with no Brayley on the field.
1: They absolutely are. So Reuben Garrick here, maybe 5 metres left-hand side of the uprights, 12 metres out, kicks it sweetly, Reuben Garrick. So he adds the extras. We got a four-point ball game here on Friday night, boys, and who would have thought when Manly was so far down at halftime that they would be within 4 points here of the Cronulla Sharks. They trail 26-22 on the low scoreboard. 22 minutes remaining on the Tuohy's clock as we watch the Harvey Norman replay of Blake Brayley and that suspected broken wrist, and immediately he's just clutched at it, hasn't he, boys?
3: Oh, he's gone. Yep, we're just seeing the Harvey Norman replay. Trainer looked at it straight away, straight up the tunnel. He wanted it in a change. Just saw it then. Cam McInnes, I think. I just wanted to see if he's on. He looked like he was getting ready, but I think he's gone on. I think that's a good move. Cam McInnes back onto the field, is he? Yeah.
1: Some fresh middles back in there for the Sharks. So McInnes in there in the tackle. Paseka off the kickoff. Hazelton was there as well for the Sharks. Here's Brown coming up. Strong, hard carry. Well, Manly all of a sudden right back in this match and they look like they're here to play. Wakeham's into the game. He gets a ball away to Ben Trbojevic and it's that left edge that's been troubling them early in the second half here. The Manly Seagulls, they go down the short side. Here's Brooks throwing, show and go from Brooks and he's dragged down eventually four short of the halfway line. Simpkin out of dummy half, goes to Felity. They got their tails up here, the Seagulls, and doesn't Luke Brooks look dangerous running the ball? Felity's thrown an offload. And that has just gone to ground. And just like that again, the Manly Seagulls, the wind out of their sails, Piggy. They did not need that. Although, I think we've got a Harvey Norman captain's challenge.
3: Yeah, we do. Manly's going to...
6: Captain's challenge for
3: Manly. Let's have a listen.
6: On-field ruling's a knock-on. Manly challenging.
3: Yeah, so Manly, I think, was it Felity? Tried to throw it out the back. And it's just whether he's knocked it on or not. Harvey Norman, captain's challenge. Harvey Norman replay.
1: Was a hand or...
3: He goes out the back. Hazelton, right hand.
7: Hazelton's just looking to lock the ball up. It's a loose carry from Josh. Just need a direction. The ball travels after the ball comes out.
3: Okay, so loose carry. Which way does this ball go? Hazelton there, he's just trying to lock up the ball. Ball pops out. Simpkins there.
1: You'd have to say that's back towards the try line, wouldn't you?
3: Yeah, it's gone backwards.
6: Hey, it's out of my hand. Bounce forward.
7: Just looking at all available angles here.
3: Yep, let's have a look at all available angles. Let's get a bit of perspective as well.
1: I feel like Josh Morris, this is one of the ones where they back their mate, you'd say?
4: Yeah, I think the perspective isn't going to show much. I think they will support the on-field decision. But back to Blake Braley, it's four. I've been told it's forearm, broken forearm potentially.
7: Which is a knock-on. The charge is unsuccessful.
1: He backed his mate. So the news there, thanks to deep heat from Josh Morris and the expert comments for Ram Trucks. Broken forearm for Blake Braley. So will not be back tonight, one would think, and probably going to be missing Origin 2 for the Blues. It's a big loss for both sides.
3: Well, I wonder what the Blues will do. Options, Coruscant.
1: Yeah, he's due back this weekend, isn't he? Yeah,
3: Connor Watson as well. Coruscant for me.
1: So Harodi plays the ball for the Sharks on the halfway line, Stone Street. Now into Manly territory. So for the Sharks, a chance to try and snuff out this Manly fight back. Hazelton is chopped there by Paseka. They come back to the centre of the park through Colquhoun now. 39 out from the Manly line, centre field. Not a whole lot doing here for the Sharks. They're just going one out here, just trying to sort of get themselves settled. Hazelton will play this now, 28 shy of the line. Last tackle here. Trindle's on the right-hand side. An end-over-end kick to that northeastern corner of the ground, targeting Hopalata, who just lets it go to Mulatalo. It's come back to Burns, who spilled it, and it's dived on by the Manly Seagulls. And it's come up in the hands of Luke Brooks there.
3: Yeah, they're very lucky there. The ball went out the back. It was lucky that Brooks didn't run away with it. We see some nice defence here. One thing I will pick up here with the Manly side, they've still got Fogarty on, Brooks on, but they've got Simpkin playing at nine and Brendan Wakem playing a roving middle role. When they've got the ball, the Sharkies, they've got four spots now.
1: Yeah.
3: You know, they've got the two R's, now they've got two smaller blokes in the middle. They need to isolate those players.
1: Well, Fogarty on last tackle gets a kick away. There's plenty of pressure there from Puru. So it's not a great kick there from Fogarty. And Kennedy, oh, he's absolutely drilled when he comes back from his kick return. I think it was Brooks that hit him. But the Sharks starting this set just shy of their 40-metre line, and now through Mulatalo. They're about 8 metres shy of the halfway line. As Piggy pointed out, plenty of smaller men there in the Manly defence, and Mulatalo's slow to get to his feet now.
3: Yeah, he's trying to get back to his feet. Trainer's out there now, so time off from referee Todd Smith. Let's have a look at it. Harvey Norman replay. Goes into contact. Fogarty's around the waist. Sherub's involved, as is... Ooh, where does Fogarty land on the back of his leg there?
1: They got a case for a hip drop there.
3: Is that what they're looking for? It's hard to pick up on that angle. We might see it here. Fogarty swings around. Oh, that's not much there.
1: No.
3: There's nothing doing there. Get up, big fella. Come on.
1: Wingers, am I right?
3: Wingers. Oh, bloody wingers.
1: Mulatalo now back to his feet, but he's looking very, very ginger.
6: Fogarty's body weight left.
1: And he's just back. Second appearance since returning from an ACL injury. So, I mean, we give it to the wingers, but touch wood, he's okay there, Mulatalo. I think he's going to play on. Here's Wilson down the left edge. So he's reached the halfway line there for the Sharks. Three tackles gone, 20 in from the touchline. They go short side. Here's Pura on debut, loses his feet, and Garrick falls on him, as does Nathan Brown. Seven in from the touchline. Harodi throws a dummy and goes himself out of dummy half. The last tackle here for the Sharks, they're 30 out from the Manly line. Puru, a dummy half, goes for Trindle, and he puts it high. They're going to test out Falalo again here, and Falalo, safe as houses. Gee, he's a good stand-in fullback, and Manly to start this set in their own 10-metre line.
3: Yeah, he's done a great job, hasn't he? He's under pressure there. Sharky's chase is coming through, but All eyes for the football for Lolo, and does a great job. Now it's on Manly to get out of their own end.
1: 26 points to 22. The Sharks lead the Sea Eagles on the low scoreboard. 18 and a half remaining on the 2 years clock here at Ocean Protect Stadium. Mike Pearsall, Mark Pigoridell, Josh Morris on the continuous call team. Thanks to Maccas as Wakeham finds Paseka in the centre of the park. Five short of the 40-metre line. Last tackle, so kicking well inside their 40 here, the Sea Eagles. Fogarty right foot kick inside his 40. It's angling towards the touchline. Oh, that's bounced just inside the 20, the touchline. Kennedy's thrown it back in field to stop the 40-20. It's now in his own in-goal area. And Todd Smith has pulled it back. The touch, he's got his flag up. Well, that was nearly an inch-perfect kick for a 40-20, and I think the touchy has ruled that when Kennedy threw the ball back in, he'd stepped on the touchline. So I think we're going to have a Manly repeat, Manly set here.
3: Hold on, his foot's in. His foot's in. He's never near the try. Does he put his foot on the ground? Does he put his foot on the ground before he throws his ball? Let's have a look. He's in the air. He's in the air.
1: Oh, his left foot might have touched the ground.
3: Oh, jeez, I don't know.
1: Josh Morris for Ram Trucks, you had an eye on that one.
4: Yeah, it happened right in front of me. It was going to be a 40-20. I thought he got away with it, but it was touch and go there, but Manly on the attack.
1: Tell you what a kick that was from Fogarty. That was inch perfect. Right-hand side they come now. Jake Trbojevic, he'll stand in this tackle. For Newell Blake's now into the game. They get him down eventually. Six short of the goal line. Centre of the park. Simpkin goes left-hand side. Fogarty out the back to Brooks. Turns under Ben Trbojevic. But this time, Billy Burns doesn't race out and they get him down. Simpkin dummy half. Finds Wakeham. Goes to Fogarty. Short ball, Sherub. And Sherub tries to go over the top of Nephi Puru, but he's brought down. Six short of the goal line, 20 in from the western touchline. Simpkin goes to Wakeham through the hands. Put in an early kick there from Fogarty. Wrapped up there by Kennedy. No, Kennedy shrugged them off. Kennedy's back into the field of play. And what a play there from the Cronulla fullback, Piggy. And he gets a penalty to boot.
3: That's huge. That is huge. What a play from Will Kennedy. Now, if the Sharkies go on and win this game, you can come back to that moment right there. Harvey Norman replay. Opportunity for Trbojevic to get Kennedy in goal. Shrugs off the tackle, accelerates out of the in goal area and gets down, then earns his team a penalty. That's a huge play in the context of the game.
1: Massive there from Will Kennedy. They're up by four here, the Sharks. 26 points to 22 on the low scoreboard. 16 and a half remaining on the 2 years clock. And Manly right back in this game now. Who'd have thought at the halftime break that that would, from Will Kennedy, would be a game-defining moment. They come back through. It's Cole Hoon. Short, McInnes, I beg your pardon. Well, they dragged him back about 6 metres, the Manly Seagulls. They're fresh and ready to go here, the Seagulls. Vanilla Blake now. He's over the 40-metre line, finds his front eight short of the halfway line. That's a great run there from Fanua Blake. Ohepa Puru gets out a dummy half, shrugs off Jake Trbojevic, now into the Manly half. He made about 12, 13 metres there. Ohepa Puru comes across Nephi Puru now, drops it under for Colhoun. He's wrestled down Simpkin and Wakeham as well. So the Sharks on last tackle, they'll kick this inside Manly's half. It's Trindle again who goes to the sky, northeastern corner of the ground, targeting Lehi Hopewadi, who takes this one falling back. A smart play, a safe catch there from Lehi Hopewadi, but field position, Piggy. Manly with a tough road ahead out of their own half.
3: Yeah, they are, and that's what Cronulla have done pretty well tonight. They've been able to turn over possession and give Manly the football where they want them. Here's a shift early in the tackle count, but it's dealt with by the Sharkies' defence.
1: Fogarty plays the ball. 17 out from his own line, comes across to Garrick now. And the Sharks defence, well, Manly was getting up in that set, trying to pin the Sharks in their own red zone. And now it's the Sharks returning serve in defence. Garrick slow to play the ball. He's gone back down on his haunches, Garrick, as Taniela Paseka is pounced on by the Sharks, only making 5 metres on his carry. So Luke Brooks kicking inside his own 30, 25 out from his own line, Luke Brooks. It's a deep kick down the throat of Will Kennedy, who fielded on his 20-metre line, and he dances back across field, drops under Ronaldo Mulatalo, who looks like he's okay after that tackle, after laying down for 2 minutes. He's back up on his feet and going strong, Ronaldo Mulatalo. Coming away now is the other winger, Sam Stone Street. Put down just about six short of the halfway line there, 20 in from the eastern touchline. Jesse Ramian now up to the halfway line. Jake Trbojevic in that one, as was Simpkin. Wakeham as well. Puru, dummy half, goes to Toby Rudolph. the starting front rower, back into the game. Both of them there for the Sharks. 40 metres out from the Manly line. Left-hand side they go. McInnes throws a dummy, goes himself. And it was Wakeham rushing up to chop him down. Last tackle now. Puru goes to Trindle. And Trindle puts up a high kick, testing out Falalo once again. Oh, well, it's touched by Sam Stone Street. Knocked on there by Luke Brooks. It falls into the hands of Adam Fanua Blake. But I thought, Piggy, there was a clear knock on there from Sam Stone Street.
6: Kick on tackle five, had no try. Had the first knock on Cronulla in the contest, mate.
3: Yeah, that's what they're going to check here. Harvey Norman replay. Stone Street goes up for it with Falalo. Just have to see which way this football goes. He definitely makes contact with it. Yep. We've got to see which way this ball goes. All right. Now we're going to have a look.
7: Just looking at direction after the initial touch here from Sam.
3: Goes up. Stone Street gets the right hand to it. That's gone forward.
1: Yeah,
3: that's gone forward.
7: The ball travels forward off the initial touch from Sam Stone Street.
3: Thanks, mate. Let's go.
1: Yeah, so this will be no try.
7: Brooks, we have a decision.
3: Jeez.
1: So no try, the Sharks remain 26-22 ahead on the low scoreboard, 14 minutes remaining on the Tui's clock. The 2026 Ampol State of Origin has kicked off in epic fashion, and now all eyes turn to Game 2, which returns to Melbourne Wednesday 17th of June. Don't miss the intensity of Origin as it descends on the iconic MCG where the Blues and Maroons battle in front of the Melbourne faithful. Whether you're a diehard NRL fan or a footy first timer, this is your chance to witness the rivalry live with tickets available from just $59. Secure your seat at nrl.com/tickets. Ampol State of Origin, there's nothing like it. As we found out on Wednesday night, what a finish it was. As Lehi Hopolati, centre of the park, stands on the tackle, 18 out from his own goal line. The Sharks trying to pin the Sea Eagles down here. Once again, they've been great restricting the Sea Eagles' yardage tonight. And Ben Trbojevic will stand 23 out from his own line. Three tackles gone here for the Sea Eagles. Long pass to Wakeham. Goes to the line. A little shift here. Fogarty to Falalo. Falalo throws a dummy. Tries to shrug off Nephi Puru. And he's tackled inside his own 30-metre line.
3: Did he throw a dunny there?
1: Yes, he did.
3: Clip that one up, please.
1: Kobe Etherington tackled there. It's the last tackle for the Seagulls. Once again, kicking inside their own 40. Fogarty gets a kick away, but there was great pressure there from Hohepapuru, and it's fielded there by Will Kennedy, who hands it off to Sam Stone Street back to the centre of the park. They drag him back, Stone Street, 5 metres, but the Sharks still in control of this one. 26-22 on the low scoreboard. Just under 13 minutes remaining on the Tui's clock.
3: They just can't get bored here, either side. You've got to stay in it. You've got to get through your sets. And the big thing is a good kick and kick chase on the back of it. But don't get bored. Stay in the contest and wait for the opposition to crack.
1: Well, the Sea Eagles can't get out of their own half. So if the Sharks can hold onto the ball and complete, you'd think they'll see this game out as Adam Fanua Blake plays it just short of the halfway line. Dummy half. Whoever Puru goes to Trindle. Another high kick to test out Falalo. Coming through is Billy Burns, who tries to get Falalo, but it's a great take from the Manly fullback, who spins off Burns and is eventually tackled there. 15 out from his own line. Here's Hopolati now. And again, the Sharks just muscling up and really restricting this Manly back five from any meterage and yardage. Here's Felity over his 20-metre line. So he's 25 out, but there's three tackles gone here for the Sea Eagles. With Jake Trbojevic now over the 30. So the Sharks just trying to strangle the Sea Eagles out of this one after a frantic start of the second half. Fogarty's kicking early from inside his 40, but it's going to be nowhere near the touchline, and Kennedy gets to it on the full. And Kennedy, well, he's up over his 30-metre line on play one, dragged back behind it, but the Sharks definitely winning the field position battle here, Piggy.
3: Yeah, well, you can handle that, catching that one on the full. He got really good kick pressure on him then, Fogarty, and what happened was he had to kick the ball higher than what he would have liked. He's really punched the ball through for those 40-20s. Not much going on here for the Sharkies at the moment, but they've got good field position. They've got an opportunity. They might be able to seal this game.
1: So Wilton plays the ball. 5 over the halfway line. Comes to Fanua Blake. Tips on for McInnes. McInnes finds his front because Brooks just chops him, chops his leg. Last tackle, Trindle again goes high. Again testing out Falalo inside his own 10-metre line. Going up for it was Billy Burns, but Falalo once again stands up to it. Gee, he's a good fullback. I'll be surprised if he's at Manly long if they can't find a starting spot for this young man, because he's been sensational filling in at fullback for the Sea Eagles. Still inside their own 20-metre line. Hopalady tries to find a support runner to shift early. No one there for him, so he plays it 22 out from his own line. Fogarty now through the hands. There goes Saab. Early ball, tries to find Garrick, but the Sharks are scrambling well. He offloads again to Saab. Saab tries to take on Moeni Harodi. He's put down 9 in from the western touchline, just over his 30-metre line. Garrick again now. Garrick with a hop, skip and a jump, trying to get his way towards the middle of the field. No metres made on the play, but they're back to the centre of the park. Last tackle here for Manly. Simpkin goes left-hand side to Brooks. He kicks inside his 40, back across the ruck. And it's going to bounce a couple of times before Stone Street lazily gets to it on his 10-metre line. And now he winds back up straight at Brandon Wakeham. And that was a big collision between those two blokes. Tackle just inside his 20-metre line, and Stone Street will head back to his wing. So the Sharks now inside their own 20-metre zone. Coming out now through Mulitalo. And it's very grinding footy here, isn't it, Piggy? Just two sides, almost like the first 10 minutes of a game.
3: Yeah, they're just trying to get through their sets. I thought it was a great kick from Brooks because he split the fullback and winger. And as you said, Mike, Stone Street was—he didn't show any urgency whatsoever to get on the ball, and Manly were able to take all that space off him.
1: Here's Nephi Puru kicking now 5 short of the halfway line, finds a couple of bounces before Clayton Falalo stops it with his.
3: Take all that space off him.
1: Here's Nephi Puru kicking now 5 short of the halfway line, finds a couple of bounces before Clayton Falalo stops it with his.

0: Through the hands, Fogarty. Folau out the back, Garrick. Garrick tries to put on some footwork and tries to get a ball to Jason Saab. But that right there, Piggy, is desperation. A ball to Jason Saab when it wasn't on, and they've muscled him over the sideline. And the Sharks, well, you'd have to say they're just grinding the mess out of this game, aren't they?
1: Well, they're waiting for an opportunity. We just spoke a couple of minutes ago. Harvey Norman replay. Garrick just gives it to Saab, and Stone Street monsters him, uses all his momentum to put him over the touchline. But the Sharkies were just, they were comfortable waiting. They were completing their sets. Trindle was kicking beautifully into the corners, and they're waiting for an error or an opportunity, and they've got one now. Let's see what they can do with it.
0: I just don't think Garrick is throwing that pass when it's not on. If they're not starting to maybe question whether they're going to get a chance to attack here, the Seagulls. So it's the Cronulla Sharks, 40 out from the Manly line. Can they restore a big lead here? They'd love another try here, the home side, the home fans at Ocean Protect Stadium. Fanua Blake will play this centre field, 35 out, 25 out from the Manly line. Right-hand side goes to Trindle, turns it under for Burns, who's picked up by Simkin, and Ben Trbojevic comes in to help him. He'll stand in the tackle here, Burns. Plays it 20 in from the eastern touchline, 23 out for the line. Comes across, McInnes out the back, goes to Puru, who goes short ball to Wilton. And Wilton is brought down there, 15 out from the line, 19 in from the touchline. So last tackle here, they go short side. It's with Puru, throws a dummy, and he's just going to go himself here, Puru. Last tackle, they'll change it over. But Piggy, once again, Manly coming out of their own 10-metre zone.
1: Yeah, he was content then. He was content to just run the football into the corner and just turn it over to the Manly side. Look at this defence. He's lost the ball. And this is what they've forced here, the Sharkies. They've forced an error. Now they're going to get a great opportunity to post points.
0: Jason Saab taking a carry off his own try line inside his own 10, started to get pushed back, and it looked like he tried to force the pass. We'll see on the Harvey Norman replay whether it just came loose, but I thought it, yeah, he's tried to pop an offload away. It's 8 metres out from his own line.
1: The old hand grenade out the back. Do your best. All your teammates have got to try and dive on it. Grab the hand grenade. You just can't do it. He hasn't had a good couple of minutes. He's been bundled into touch. Now he's turned over possession.
0: Scrum feed for the Sharks. Nephi Puru goes to Moini Hirotti, who nearly just muscles his way through the line there. Garrick and Fogarty eventually drag him down. Six more tackles ruled, so he'll play this. 10 out for the line, 10 in from the western touchline. Trindle through the hands. McInnes to the centre of the park. And Wakeham's in there, as is Hetherington. Centre of the park, right in front of the black dot. Fanua Blake goes, has a crack, and Luke Brooks and Ben Trbojevic are in there. They won't get into the ground, so Fanua Blake will stand and play this one. Shape out to the left-hand side. Trindle drops it under for Toby Rudolph, who's straight there at Jake Trbojevic. Hetherington as well. Plays it 4 metres short of the goal line. Here's Trindle. Short ball, Wilton. And Wilton will be stopped 5 metres short of the goal line. Well, the Sharks not really risking too much here. They're just happy to complete this set. Left-hand side, they go short side. Here's Trindle. Throws a dummy. Goes himself. And he's brought down 5 short of the goal line. 10 in from the western touchline. Last tackle here from the Sharks. Will they chance their arm or just take it again? No. Puru goes to the sky. Kicking to the back rower. And to the right-hand side. Going up was Lehi Hopewadi, who couldn't bring it in. And we've got a penalty for the Sharks.
1: Surely they take the 2. Extend the lead.
2: Knock on Lehi, but it's a penalty first.
0: So knocked on by Hopewadi and then touched by a Manly player in an offside position. And you're right, Piggy. They're going to go for the 2 here. The Cronulla Sharks try and restore their 6-point lead. Let's head to the sideline for Ram Trucks. Josh Morris.
3: Oh, you remembered me. Mate, I have just been sitting here enjoying this second half. Like, whoever wins this game has earned it, because in this second half, it has been an absolute grind. They have just been trying to wear each other down, and I've got to give credit to the Sharkies. Like Piggy said, they've come up, they're just happy to complete their sets, kick down in the corner and try and come make the Manly side come up with an error. They've done that twice now. The third time, they'll kick this one, and you'd imagine they'd go up by 6, and that scoreboard timer is clocking down. We'll have about 4 minutes left for the Sharkies to try and get this one home.
0: We've talked about the Seagulls in the last sort of 5 minutes, Piggy, pushing the pass when it wasn't on. They're going to be 6 points behind here very shortly, and then it really will be desperation stations.
1: Yeah, well, they're going to have to use the footy, aren't they? They're going to have to chance their arm, but they've got the plays to do that as well.
0: Yeah.
1: You got Saab and the like that, if you can get them on a half break, they can run the length of the field and score a try, so it's not over just yet.
0: As you pointed out as well, 4 halves on the field. Simkin, Wakeham, Brooks and Fogarty stepping

0: here. Hirone adds the extra, so after Trindle's had a shocker with the boot, he's finally handed the kicking duties over. Hirone knocks that one over the penalty goal. So the score now, 28 points to 22. The Sharks leading thanks to Lowe's. It's a six-point ball game, 3.5 remaining on the Tui's clock. And look, it's a lot closer than we thought it would be at halftime. The Seagulls with a chance here. Reuben Garrick is lining up to kick this one short. So they're going to try and get the ball back here, the Seagulls. This one's not over just yet. Well, it's a short kickoff again, but it's not great. And Stone Street on the touchline, put his foot on the touchline and caught that ball uncontested. So it's a penalty to the Sharks on halfway line, centre of the field. And Reuben Garrick, that was not his best attempt at a short kickoff.
1: But you know what, Mike? I love this from Stone Street. He knows the rules. He gets himself in position from the kickoff, straddles the sideline, and knows exactly what he's doing there. Great job from Stone Street, and now we've got to play the ball 40 metres out.
0: Yeah, my mistake. Play the ball.
1: It was the ref's mistake. He blew the penalty originally, didn't he?
0: Well,
1: he was going to the halfway.
0: It should be a penalty. You kick it out of the full, it should be a penalty. Anyway, and for Noah Blake up to the halfway line for the Sharks on second. They lead by 6 points here. Kuru, dummy half, goes for Toby Rudolph. And Rudolph, it was great to start the game. He's been a little more quiet in his second spell here, Toby Rudolph. Comes across now, his front row partner for Noah Blake. Centre of the park, 35 out from the line. He's lost a boot here. Kuru, left-hand side to his brother, Nephi Kuru on debut. Teague Wilton now. And again, the Sharks not really throwing the ball around, not chancing their arm too much. Last tackle now, Trindle goes to the sky. Testing out Falalo again, and Falalo once more. He's up to the task. So he'll play this one, 16 out from his own line, 20 in from the Western touchline.
1: Well, this is it. This is the set of six. It's just on 2 minutes remaining. So you think this is the last opportunity for Manly to come up with points.
0: 28-22, Sharks lead the Seagulls, thanks to Lowe's as Paseka works his way four short of the 30-metre line. Here we go. Wakeham goes to the line, goes to Fogarty out the back. Falalo straight through. Falalo gets the ball away to Jason Saab. It's not great. And Stone Street just bodies him over the sideline. The Ocean Protect Stadium crowd have gone up. And Stone Street, well, now he's into it with Jason Saab. Jason Saab's not happy about the carry-on from the Sharks. But Piggy, that tackle from Stone Street, that shuts the game right down.
1: Oh, it does it. Wide, minute 28 on the clock. Harvey Norman replay. Saab just taking ball and all. Bundled straight over the touchline. Look, to be fair, he wasn't given any room, Saab, once he received that ball. Wasn't his fault, but Stone Street does a job. Does a great job. Gets him over the touchline. Now, well, look, Cronulla will get the ball. They'll take about a minute with this set of six. It's just whether they can hang on for the last few seconds.
0: Great edge defence there. Josh Morris for Ram Trucks.
2: Yeah, he's come up with a couple of big plays there. I don't know what Saab's carrying on about. He's been tackled out twice and he's dropped the ball, given the hand grenade.
1: Jeez, just unload on him, Jamos.
2: But Stone Street's had his measure, and I guess it's just frustration that he's had his measure for a second time there and bundled him into touch.
0: Yeah. Well, it looks like the Sharks, barring an absolute catastrophe, will get the 2 points here. They're up by six, 28-22 on the low scoreboard. 90 seconds remaining on the Tui's clock, and the Sharks play it on halfway, coming across to McInnes. Well, Manly racing up through Paseka. They need to force an error here, the Seagulls. They need something. And the Sharks, 43 out from the Manly line, and the Seagulls racing up. Here's Fenua Blake. I wonder if we might see Trindle have a shot at field goal at the end of this set. Slow play the ball here, coming from Fenua Blake. Centre of the park, 35 out from the line. Puru goes to the right-hand side. Trindle drops under for Burns. Burns makes his way over Manly's 30-metre line. 21 in from the eastern touchline. Another slow play of the ball from Burns. So the Sharks trying to wind down the clock here. McInnes to the centre of the park. Runs into a strong tackle there. Hetherington and Paseka. Last tackle here comes to Trindle. Trindle, no, he's going to kick high. Test out Lehi Hopewadi here. Coming through, Lehi Hopewadi. It's a good take from the young winger. And the Sharks are going to drag him back into his own in-goal area. So that might be all she wrote, unless the Manly Seagulls can force a quick drop out here, go short and go the length of the field. This might be all she wrote. 19 seconds remaining on the clock. 6-point ball game. Short drop out from Brooks. It goes about 4 metres and bounced back into the end goal area over the dead ball line. And that'll be the victory tonight here for, at Ocean Protect Stadium. The Cronulla Sharks 28-22. Just waiting for the full-time whistle here from Todd Smith. And there it is. Well, it was great in patches, not pretty in some, but the Sharks have done the job here. 28-22, they've got the win over the Manly Sea Eagles. It's time for the Continuous Call Team's Player of the Match Award. Shortly, we'll give you the three players in the running. If you're in New South Wales or Queensland, be one of the first three callers through on the prize line. 1-300-722-873. The first caller will get first choice of the three players and so on. Then when we announce the player of the match, the caller that has that player will win a special Continuous Call Team limited edition 40th anniversary jersey. It's thanks to Sonali. Sonali Sports, proudly Australian owned. They have you covered for all your sporting apparel. Ready when you are. Sonali Sports, gear up for performance. So Piggy, three players tonight. Billy Burns, Braden Trindle and Jamal Fogarty. The prize line 1-300-722-873. Full time at Ocean Protect Stadium, 28 points to 22. We'll head down to the ground very, very shortly with Josh Morris where we can get at one of the players. But it's the Cronulla Sharks winning the Rogers Cup tonight here at Ocean Protect Stadium. And Piggy, they really ground out the result there at the end.
1: Yeah, they did. And at the end of the day, that's all they wanted. They just want these 2 points and get the win. But I think they might be a little bit disappointed in that second half. They got out to a 22-4 lead at the break. Would have loved to have gone on with things, but Manly found a way. They found a way to fight back. There was a couple of tries there that were surprising. But in the end, they made it a contest and the Sharkies hold on.
0: Okay, let's head down to the ground now. Josh Morris.
2: Yeah, I'm here with Ronaldo Mulitalo. Mate, what about that game? Taylor, two halves. First half, dominant performance. Second half, a bit of adversity losing Blakey there and they came back to get you. But that last 20 minutes, that was just an absolute grind.
3: Yeah. We can't dish up shit like that. Sorry. Can't dish up that crap. Got to be better if we want to be at the back end of the year. We've got to get better, but sometimes you got to get them ugly, and I think we're going to get roasted from the big baldy head in the shed, but happy with the 2 points. We've got to keep moving on.
2: Oh, I think you're a bit harsh there. I mean, they came back and they threw a bit at you, and, you know, the game was there for the taking, but I think the way that you played in that second half, you backed your defence, you kicked long, you backed your defence, and then you ended up forcing errors late in them, and the scoreboard pressure got to them. So I think you're being a bit harsh there, Roddy.
3: No, like... Just, yeah, we can't let teams back in the game. You know what it's like if you let a Penrith or Roosters, they just get the ball rolling and it's hard to stop. So we'll go back to the drawing board, but I'm really happy with our effort there. Backed our D and got home with 2 points. But you know, the Howls, I think, you know, we've had so much adversity this week. We've had a couple boys out, Origin boys, so has everyone else, but we've got to get on with the job.
2: And for yourself, mate, second game back, how the lungs feeling? And you got twisted a little bit in the tackle, bit of concern there for the knee. You feeling all right?
3: Great three carry on, I think, Jay Miles, but it's just, yeah, trying to get confidence with it again. Obviously, you get those scares when you're getting into ugly tackles like that, but I'm just happy to be back, get going for the boys. You know, our fans deserve our best, and we've got to keep dishing out some of that too. So I'm excited, can't wait to get back, and yeah.
2: Mate, I love seeing you on the field, mate. It's good to see you back. Go and enjoy the win.
3: Love you, big fella.
0: There he is, Josh Morris there with Ronaldo Mulitalo, his second game back after an ACL injury. So fantastic from Ronaldo Mulitalo. Great to see him get through the game as he builds back there to full fitness with the Sharks. A win tonight for them, 28 points to 22 over the Manly Sea Eagles, who did very, very well to fight back in this one. And J-Moz will get down there and have a chat to a couple more of the players. So we'll bring you to that very, very shortly. But Piggy, I guess for you, your takeaways tonight, Fosball finally meets its match. They lost to the Panthers, of course, by 2 points a few weeks back. But tonight they were probably, I think the scoreline probably flattered them.
1: Yeah, it did. I really think that the Sharkies could have gone on with things and we heard the disappointment there. But they got the victory, and that's the main thing. I'm just having a look. Is J-Moz down there? Has he got someone?
0: Yeah, let's head back to J-Moz with Will Kennedy.
2: Yeah, Will, mate, that was a hard-fought win, wasn't it?
4: Yeah, we definitely made it hard on ourselves. But it was going to be a tough game, especially these night games here at Sharks, and it was good to get the win.
2: And for yourself, mate, plenty of work at the back tonight. Jamal Fogarty, kicking game had you on your toes all night, but I thought you did an outstanding job. I thought you were gypped over there. That happened right in front of me. It was a tough call, but, mate, I thought you were outstanding. Big play in the second half, getting out of the in goal and grabbing yourself a penalty. That was a game changer there.
4: Yeah, he's a classy kicker, Fogarty, and he's one of the best in the game. So I think we had to really strategize around his kicking and, come up with a couple of big efforts, and I just got to keep working on it.
2: Yeah, and you dealt with a bit of adversity, obviously losing Blakey there, but one feature of your game tonight was your defence. You were happy to kick long. Tricky was happy to kick long, and you backed your defence. You end up coming up with some errors late and putting the pressure on them boys.
4: Yeah, we just had to stick to what we know in our system and kicking the ball back, and because they were doing the same to us. So I think it's just got to keep going back-to-back with those sets, and it'll work out for us in the end.
2: All right, mate, you got a team photo. Go and enjoy it, mate. Enjoy the win. Thanks, mate.
0: There he is, Josh Morris with Will Kennedy there. We might get one more if we can. Josh, maybe from the Seagulls with the Sharks there celebrating the Rogers Trophy there with, I think, Don Sun.
5: Yeah, I saw Matty out there as well, the rat, Matty Rogers. He's in the middle there.
0: Sorry, Mike. Steve's son, Don, and Matty as well. So the Rogers Trophy out there celebrating a win there. The Cronulla Sharks. 0460 873 873, if you'd like to send us a text tonight. Viv says, hi boys, the call tonight, another one for the books. Could you please get Clinton Maynard on the phone? 2GB's big Sharks tragic. He's had a big week. Clinton turned 50 and won at the Australian Audio Awards last night, I believe. Best local show.
5: And he would have tipped Manly as well, I'm sure. he always does.
0: He probably did. Another one here, just a shout out and happy birthday to my mate Big Bushy from Jellinbar Mine, a mad Sharkies fan, would be loving the way this game has ended up. And Sandy from Kirrawee, hey boys, what a great call once again on CCT, love streaming your commentary. 0460 873 873. Let's head back to the ground now. Josh Morris.
2: Yeah, I got one of the Sharkies favourites, Toby Rudolph. Mate, I thought your first stint was outstanding to start the night, but that second one, that was hard fought, wasn't it?
6: Yeah, it was a battle, mate. You know, you think you're going to go away. Maybe we're a bit guilty of getting a bit complacent. But look, we got the job done. We got the 2 points in the bag, and look, still building and still not happy with the amount of points we're conceding, but 2 points were in the bag. That's what counts most.
2: Yeah, and I think you've been a bit harsh because obviously the scoreline reflected, you know, a tough match, but you did lose Blake, and in that instance, in that first 5 minutes that he was off, that's when they got the two tries. They had all that momentum, but you've got it back, and it was just end for end, and then you've eventually got a couple of errors out of him and got the win in the end. So I think your defence was a real strength in that second half.
6: No, thanks, boys. Appreciate that. I think Blake seems to be out for a bit now. I think his arm is unfortunately broke, but however, Puru, he steps in and he can step in, he can hit, he can do all the things that Blake can do. So I think it sort of made us rally a little bit there, knowing that we lost our skipper. Hopefully he'll be right, but doesn't look too good. But look, back to the team. I think it was an unreal effort. It was end-to-end footy. It was fucking hard. Oh, I swore, sorry. Are we live?
2: Don't worry, we'll dump
6: it. Okay, perfect. It was really hard. it was really hard, but look, as I said earlier, they're a quality side. They're top four for a reason. They've only lost against Penrith since Kieran Foran's come in, so to get the job done against them. And you know what I'm really happy with? We made Ocean Protect Stadium a fortress. We've only lost one game here so far. I want to keep that going.
2: And what about Sammy Stone Street at the end? Wingers don't normally get raps for tackles. He come up with a couple of big ones in the end.
6: He needed to catch that ball there as well. Far out, what was he doing? But now look, Sam Stone Street's been unreal this year. He's given a headache to Craig Fitzgibbon. Sandy Katoa's out with injury. I think he's back soon. So, mate, only adds to the depth of our squad, and we'll need that coming into the back end.
2: Well, like you said, mate, it was hard fought. Go and enjoy your hard-earned beer.
6: I bloody will.
0: There he is, Toby Rudolph with Josh Morris. Never a dull interview with Toby Rudolph.
5: Yeah, we didn't dump it either.
0: No, yeah, we don't have a dump button up here. 131873, the open line number tonight. Sharks fans, we'd love to hear from you tonight. Manly fans as well. Jump on the open line and tell us what you thought of that match tonight. A win probably well needed for the Sharks, as we pointed out earlier tonight, sitting in ninth position, but already had their two buys, so they need to get winning, especially through this Origin period. We have a $100 Harvey Norman voucher to give away to our caller of the night tonight, 131873. It's all thanks to Harvey Norman. Go Harvey Norman. 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Call up and get yourself $100 voucher to Harvey Norman. And Manly fans, would love to hear from you as well. Your thoughts on tonight's match. We've got a family pass to give away to Thursday's round 14 clash between Manly and South Sydney at Four Pines Park. 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Full-time at Ocean Protect Stadium tonight. The Sharks, too good for the Sea Eagles, 26 points to 20. This is the Continuous Call team. We do it thanks to Maccas. Back after a break.
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0: Yes, welcome back to the Continuous Call team live from Ocean Protect Stadium. The Sharks full-time defeating the Seagulls 28 points to 22. It's time to announce the three contestants in line for the Continuous Call team's player of the match. Denise from Redbank Plains chose Braden Trindle. Craig from Campbelltown chose Billy Burns. And George from Ashfield chose Jamal Fogarty. Piggy, who was your player of the match?
1: Yeah, couldn't go past Braden Trindle tonight for the Sharkies. Try, assist, try. His kicking game was outstanding. He's our player of the match.
0: Okay, so congratulations to Denise from Redbank Plains, who is the Continuous Call team's who's won the Continuous Call team's player of the match for choosing Braden Trindle. 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It's thanks to Sonali. 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And Piggy, thanks to Jack Daniels. 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Your 3-2-1s.
1: Yeah, obviously Braden Trindle, 3 points. 2 points to Billy Burns. Had a sensational game, particularly in the first half. And Jamal Fogarty for the Manly Seagulls.
0: Okay, Jack Daniels, there's only one Jack. Boys, an interesting game tonight. As J-Moz, you pointed out with the boys downstairs, a game of two halves, really. I don't think any of us saw Manly getting back into it the way they did.
2: No, yeah. The loss of Blake obviously had him disjointed for a bit, and Manly capitalised on it with those two back-to-back tries. And you thought, oh, geez, the momentum's right behind them. But they managed to get the momentum back. And like I said, you didn't come down to me on the sideline there, but you couldn't really, because it was just end-to-end. It was a grind. And I was enjoying it just as much as you guys were, because the Sharks were just kicking the ball down there, making Manly just time and time again come out of their own half. And, when they got the ball back, Manly were just absolutely giving it to him as well. So it was a great grinding game, and we haven't seen too many of them this year like that. So I really enjoyed that. And then the Sharks, they had the lead, and I think that scoreboard pressure and the clock ticking down got to Manly in the end. They tried to force their hand a couple of times and ended up with errors off the back of it.
0: Picky, your thoughts, mate?
5: Yeah, look, I agree with Jamos. I thought Cronulla started really well. Thought they were going to go on with it, and then in the second half, I thought Manly got a few lucky tries, didn't they? Like the bounce of the ball,
2: yeah,
5: the try and whatnot. But it kept them in the game. But to Cronulla's credit, and Jamos said this, I know the Sharkies players weren't happy, but I thought their defence was great for a long period of time, the Sharks. At half-time, they'd only missed 9 tackles. And in the second half, I haven't had a look now, but I just thought defensive they were good. And just talking about the way the second half panned out and the both teams going set for set, well, there wasn't nowhere near as many six agains.
0: Yeah.
5: Right? So every team was able to play the footy we love where go one set, kick the ball, down the other set, who's going to break first, you know?
0: And that's the beauty of rugby league, right? Where the Sharks grind Manly down and they have to throw passes that aren't on. We see Garrick throwing hospital balls to Saab on the sideline to try and force something to happen. That's the rugby league we know and love, right?
5: Yep. And that's why we enjoyed it, that second half in particular. And J-Moz just saying there, 43 or 45, I'm saying that's high 90s, J-Moz.
2: I would say that's probably about 95%, Pick.
5: Yeah, we'll take that. I'll take that.
0: That is a fair completion there from the Sharks.
5: Well done to them.
0: We've heard from Clinton Maynard, boys, on the text line, 0460 873 873, says he's walking back to the car up Cronulla. A big week it was there for Clinton Maynard. Tommy's texted in, Blake Brayley had 139 consecutive games. Finally, the streak was broken after an HIA and now immediately another injury. Claire says the Sharkies were absolutely biblical tonight. Up the Cronulla. Cheers from Claire. And Georgia says, wrapping J-Moz. Hi, guys. A refreshing interview. Love the passion and the honest swearing. If kids are up at this time of the night, not my problem, nor is it yours. That was an awesome call.
2: Well, yeah.
0: Thanks, Georgia.
2: I might have to stop interviewing front rowers. We've had a couple of F-bombs and... No, he wears his heart on his sleeve, Toby, and so does Ronaldo for that matter as well. And like I said, they weren't happy with it, but I would have been very happy with that. Like that, they had to grind out that win in the second half and do it under adversity when their main hooker and, you know, Blues hooker has gone off. So it was a great win.
0: Let's head to the open line now, 131 873. Andrew's called in from Avalon. G'day, Andrew.
14: How are you?
0: Good, good. What'd you make of the match, mate?
14: Well, mate, I'm just confused with the ref and the bunker, really. In the opening minutes, our fullback is tackled and cops an elbow in the face from Jesse Ramien. The ball goes down to the other side. Manly gets a penalty against them. And then all of a sudden, Ramien's put on report with no sanction in favour of Manly. It's just a continuation of what happened in the State of Origin. Ponga, you know, knocks out Kohler and he's out for 2 weeks. What is it? Is it a go against Manly?
5: Oh, I'm not too sure. I can't pinpoint the actual incident you're talking about, but I'm sure the referees would have made a decision on the run to put him on report, but they'd obviously missed it in the run of play. But I can't comment too much because I can't remember the incident myself.
0: Yeah. Thanks for your call, Andrew. That's Andrew from Avalon, 131 873. Let's head to Kingsgrove. Jeff's called in. G'day, Jeff.
15: G'day, mate. How are you going?
0: Very well, mate. What'd you make of tonight's game?
15: Mate, I've been at a funeral most of the day for a mad Cronulla supporter named Warren Moody. Right. And all I wanted to do was just, like, send out my love to them. I'm a South supporter, but just wanted to... mention him. He was a great man and a mad Cronulla supporter, played baseball for Cronulla, and that's all I have to say.
0: Oh, fantastic, Jeff. Well, you know what, mate? It's been a tough day for you, I'm sure. We're going to give you a $100 Harvey Norman voucher, mate. Hopefully that's it's a good start to the weekend for you, mate. And thanks for tuning in, and we appreciate the call, the shout-out to you, mate.
15: Go the Sharks, just for Wacker.
0: There he is. Farewell to Wacker. Thanks, Jeff, from Kingsgrove there. 131 873 is the open line number. This is the continuous call team full-time at Ocean Protect Stadium. 28 points to 22, the Sharks over the Sea Eagles tonight. We're off for a quick break. Back when we come back, more after this.
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0: Yes, welcome back to the continuous call team. Thanks to Macca's, live from Ocean Protect Stadium. We still do have some Manly passes to give away, a family pass to Thursday's round 14 clash between Manly and Souths at Four Pines Park. So Manly fans, if you're around, if you want to have a chat about tonight's game, give us a call, 131 873. Boys, our Macca's well-played moment from tonight. There was quite a few key moments, I thought, from the Sharks. Let's hear it.
2: I reckon the Will Kennedy moment of getting out of the in-goal.
0: Yeah.
2: Oh, I thought that was a well-played moment. The ability to break the tackle and then just get out of the in-goal, body on the line stuff, and get his side a penalty, helped them get the win.
5: I'm going to go with the Billy Burns. I think it was his second try where we saw him out here, Mike, call for the kick. That was a well-played moment for him, just to identify the situation and then call for it and get his team in. That was right on half-time wasn't it? Right on the break. So that'll be my well-played Macca's moment.
0: He didn't have his conversion kicking boots on tonight, Braden Trindle, but gee, he had the ball on a string in general play, didn't he? And Nicho Hynes out for the Sharks tonight, so a lot of pressure on Trindle's shoulders with Puru on debut. But gee, he really steered him around well tonight, didn't he?
5: Oh, he did a great job. He was phenomenal. And you know what? He just didn't get bored. He just kept on putting the same kicks in, the same spots all night, kept it up, and they just kept turning Manly around, making them come off their own goal line. And it was a great performance from him. He stood up when he needed to, came up with the kicks that he needed to at the right time, and put in a great performance.
0: When the footy's on and you can't miss a moment, get Macca's delivered for a 99 cent delivery fee only on the My Macca's app. Boys, so a few things to come out of tonight's game, particularly that big injury to Blake Brayley, the fractured forearm. Implications not just for the Sharks but for the Blues as well, looking forward to game two in Melbourne. Reece Robson starting at 9 for Laurie Daly's side, but they're going to carry a second hooker on the bench with this six-man bench. Does it bring Appy Coruscant back in? Is he the logical choice?
5: Yeah, I would assume so. I would like him off the bench in that same role that Brayley plays, because he can take advantage and probably doesn't have the speed that Brayley does in and around the ruck, but he's got the smarts. We know he's got the smarts. So that Loz has already said he likes to carry the two hookers. And you would think, you know, pending injuries and whatnot, that he'd be there.
0: Jay Moss, thoughts on...
2: I think Appy would be the next best to come into the side. He's been there before. He's done it before, and he is crafty. He's a bit of a point of difference there from Robson. So I think he would firm as the potential replacement there.
0: For the Manly Seagulls, boys, they're obviously missing, like we talked about last week, it was obvious they were missing Tolu Kola and Hamole Olakuari. They're two strike players in attack. You also add in that they're missing Tom Trbojevic. It's just too much firepower, right, for them. Like, they wouldn't be concerned. You'd think that they'd be pretty confident if they can just get into the eight, they can do some damage at the end of the year, providing they've got a clean bill of health.
5: Yeah, I think off the back of tonight, they'd be really disappointed in their first half, but yeah, the second half fight back, they get plenty out of, you know. Like, they still made it a contest. I thought it might have got away from them in that second half, but they fought back. And at the end of the day, they gave themselves a chance to win the game, but they just couldn't go with the Sharkies with how persistent the Sharkies were in completing their sets. But plenty to work on, plenty of players to come back into that team, so I don't think they're panicking too much.
0: And one more standout for me tonight, he was great last week as well, Clayton Falalo. Now they got Tom Trbojevic, you've probably got Tolu Kola, Lehi Hopewadi, Ruben Garrick all play fullback. It's taken so long for Clayton Falalo to get a good extended run in the number one jersey. Now he had a try tonight. Heading into tonight, he had 4 tries, 6 try assists and 5 line breaks from 7 games. Ooh, last week, 6 Dally M points. He had a try assist, line break, 250 running metres. He's too good to be just a fringe player, isn't he? Like, yeah. You think some club's going to come in for the season he's having, someone's going to pick him up.
5: Have Manly got the most fullbacks in the NRL?
2: Yeah.
5: Haven't they? You think about it. Lehi Hopewadi can play there, has played there. And then all the way...
2: Kola,
5: Trbojevic.
2: The whole backline can play fullback.
5: They all can play fullback. Yeah. But yeah, those stats
2: if you're Perth or someone like that, he would be a great signing for a Perth Bears side. But he's playing some unbelievable football. He's too good for reserve grade. Yeah. Let's put
5: it
2: that way.
5: He'd be a good one for PNG.
2: Yeah.
0: Yeah. Well, Ruben Garrick's off next year, so maybe he will get a more extended run, a first spot in the back five.
2: I think that Tommy goes to the centres.
0: Yeah, but certainly one there for Kieran Foran or whoever takes over as full-time coach at the Manly Seagulls. Clayton Falalo has just been simply outstanding. A quick shout-out to a couple of our sponsors tonight, our clothing partner Lowe's. A big thanks to them for providing our uniforms. 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Tommy texts in, the show. Sharks joined the comp 59 years ago in 1967. They had never beaten Manly 4 times in a row until tonight. Tommy, I don't know where you get these stats from, mate, but you never disappoint.
2: Yeah, that's a great stat for Jack Daniels. Yeah.
0: Outstanding. And John's texted in, riveting game, lads. Shout out to Blake Brayley, absolute legend. That's from John or Brendan. I'm not sure. We've got 2 names on the text here, 0460873873. 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The continuous call team live here from the ground in the Shire. 28 points to 22. The Sharks have defeated the Manly Seagulls. We're off for another break. When we come back, we'll be talking the rest of the round 13 and get the boys' tips for the weekend. Stay with us.
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13: 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Thanks to Coco Brew. 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
0: Yes, welcome back to the Continuous Call Team live from Ocean Protect Stadium. Mike Pearsall, Josh Morris and Mark Piggy Riddell. Friday night football. What a way to kick off round 13. The Cronulla Sharks 28 over the Manly Seagulls 22. Cracker of a game here setting up for a big weekend of rugby league after men's Origin 1 and the women's game Origin 3. We still have a Manly family pass to give away. 131-873 if you want to get your hands on that one to the Manly South Sydney at Four Pines Park. That game on Thursday, round 14. Each family pass valued at $99 includes two adults and two juniors. Said to be another packed crowd at Four Pines, so get your tickets at Ticketmaster or you can call us on 131-873 and we'll give you a double pass to give away, a family pass. Boys, plenty of big games coming up this weekend. Tomorrow, Newcastle and Parramatta, the way Kalen Ponga will be playing for the Eels. Interesting the way that works, right? Now, he got cleared, only got fined, but that wasn't because the match review committee said there was nothing to see here.
23: No.
0: It's the way it's set up because it takes more to get suspended during a rep match.
23: So when they're playing in the rep games, the clubs don't. Yeah,
2: he got 23% match fee.
0: Yeah, which is $8,000 or $9,000.
2: Just under $7,500.
0: $7,000.
23: Yeah, I think that's fair enough too. It was a grade two charge. Grade threes are only when in representative games when they start taking weeks off them.
0: Yeah.
23: So no issue. That's fine. Still a grade two charge.
0: The Knights are flying though, aren't they? Anyone tipping the Eels tomorrow?
2: No.
23: No, not me. No.
2: Not even your Eels.
23: No, as I said today on the Morning Host program, I can't afford to be tipping both St. George, Illawarra and Parramatta because I'm already down the bottom, so I've got to choose one.
2: Well, you do work for St. George
23: and
2: as well.
23: I'm employed by the Dragons, so I'm tipping the Dragons.
0: Yep. Okay, and the game we've got tomorrow night, J-Moz. It's the Roosters versus Storm. This one's littered with Origin players. Craig Bellamy was speaking today, so he wasn't expecting Cam Munster or Harry Grant to be training. I think he said that they might have been Trent Liero only played, I think, 30 minutes. And he said he would be training and playing, but he'd wait to see how the boys pull up. The Roosters have got six red players in.
2: They'll play. They have to play. They're not in a position where they can afford to. They've only won four games this year. Mm. They have to play all their players. And, you know, the Roosters probably have the luxury of being able to rest them, but I reckon a lot of them will play.
23: Yep.
2: And I reckon the Roosters still have too much strike and just class in their forward pack.
0: Yeah. Andrew's just told us the 24-hour update, all those Origin players still in the sides for both Melbourne and Sydney. So for the Roosters, James Tedesco, Robert Toyer, Sam Walker, Reece Robson, Lindsay Collins and Victor Radley. I don't know if there's another side that's been hit so hard by Origin as the Roosters, but they'll be travelling down to Melbourne tomorrow night.
23: Poor Roosters.
0: Yeah,
23: players.
0: Don't mistake it for sympathy, boys. All right, let's look ahead to the weekend. Let's do this.
24: I'd like to win that. Yes, I really would. I would like to win that.
13: And now.
25: Oh, my God. I can't believe it.
13: On the Continuous Call Team.
26: It's going to be me because I'm.
13: Weekend winners.
27: It's all right, you win.
0: All right, time, boys. Give it to me.
2: All right, I'm going to start this week.
23: Sorry, boys. It's on me.
2: Oh.
23: It's on me. I didn't realise. I was looking at the...
2: Not that, paying attention as usual.
23: My punting account. Yeah, I'll take that. Happy with that. I wasn't paying attention, and you know what? I wasn't listening either. All right, last week, week 12, Piggy. Yep, I tip Flying Destiny. That's right. I got another winner. I am 8 from 12. 8 from 12.
2: That's 66%, I believe, Pig.
23: 66.67 recurring, is it? Yeah, something like that.
0: That's some good rugby league math right there.
23: J-Moz, you tipped the Brave one, ran 9th.
2: Mm.
23: Disappointing.
2: Yep.
23: Just out of some nice common courtesy, I won't mention where you're at this week.
2: It's about 10%.
23: Two from 12?
2: Yeah.
23: 1/6?
2: Yep.
23: Whatever that is.
2: 16%.
23: There we go. All right, J-Moz, you can kick us
2: off. Well, I'm going to one of your old favourite pastimes, Pig. Eagle Farm Race 2, sword play.
23: I'll pay that. Very good. Plenty of that going on. That's very good. Where's that again? Just for our listeners.
2: Eagle Farm Race 2, number 12, sword play.
23: All right. Very nice. And I am in Sydney. It's at Rose Hill, isn't it?
2: Yeah.
23: Tomorrow. I think it's at Rose Hill. Let me just go back. Yes, it is. Rose Hill tomorrow, race 3. Rose Hill, race 3, number 7, Sir Les. So Rose Hill, race 3, number 7, Sir Les. You'll get about $4 or so there. There are our tips. There's our weekend winners. Make sure you gamble responsibly.
0: $4. So have you sort of stretched out a little bit? Last time I did a Friday night pig, you were saying you're picking $2 and $1.50.
2: Yeah, he's going all right.
0: So you stretched it out a little bit.
2: Destiny was
23: 11s.
2: Yeah, 11s last week. So yeah.
0: Might have to have a little.
23: Everyone got on. Everyone, yeah, next week. Next week, it'll race in the Moreton Cup, I think, in Doomben.
2: That's where
23: Speaking of sword play
2: needs to race.
23: Sword play needs to start in the Moreton Cup.
2: It's late.
0: Good Lord. All right. Don't miss the continuous call team live from Combank Stadium ahead of the Tigers Bulldogs clash tomorrow. Voldemort, Daryl Broman, Mark Riddell, and Mark Guy will be on air from 1 p.m.
23: Oh, you'll be in trouble.
0: With a complete wrap of State of Origin 1. He gave me a big rap on Fordham Show as well today.
23: He
0: should not be named. So I hope he's not listening.
2: He gave
0: me a big rap this morning. Mark Levy, Daryl Broman, Mark Riddell, Mark Guy on air from 1 p.m. with a complete wrap of State of Origin 1. They'll be joined by Blues coach Laurie Daly, injured Shark star Nicho Hynes, New South Wales women's Origin coach John Strange, and injured West Tigers halfback Adam Dewey. What a lineup. Oh, well done to Andrew.
23: Oh, geez, Andrew's actually well done some work this week. Well
2: He's
23: done.
2: Produced.
23: What are you laughing about in the back there, Harry? Good job, Andrew.
0: Yeah, well done to Andrew Lucas for that one. Boys, we're out of here in about 50 seconds. Full time, Ocean Protect Stadium tonight, 28 points to 22. The Cronulla Sharks have defeated the Manly Sea Eagles. The boys are packing up, so I guess I'm running out this outro now.
2: Bye-bye.
0: They're off and done.
23: Not yet.
0: The boys all back on air from 1 p.m. tomorrow, as we just mentioned, live from Combank Stadium. And there's a massive lineup coming up tomorrow. The Tigers-Bulldogs clash. You've also got the Eels taking on the Tigers, and tomorrow night myself and J-Moz will be calling the Melbourne Storm versus Sydney Roosters matchup. So make sure you stick around. A big day coming up on the continuous call team tomorrow afternoon, but full time at Ocean Protect Stadium. The Cronulla Sharks too good for the Manly Seagulls, 28-22. Mike Pearce with Josh Morris, Mark Riddell signing off tonight. Have a great evening. Back tomorrow, 1 p.m.
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16: No subscriptions, no secrets, just pure, unadulterated Stanley. 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
17: Don't worry, John has his jersey on and he's ready to go.
18: Welcome to another edition of OnlyFans. A real treat tonight because my guest is the former Premier of New South Wales. He was Premier from 2005 to 2008. He's a sports tragic. He has a portfolio of teams and sports that he follows. Very hard to keep up with. I don't know how he does. But he is at heart a Dragons tragic. It's what brings him here tonight. Maurice Yammer, welcome to OnlyFans.
27: Thank you. It's really good to be here.
18: You were born in Glebe but raised in Ngawi from a very young age. And Ngawi runs on that line between Canterbury and St George. So how did you become, because you're a son of Italian immigrants. I'm imagining they didn't really embrace rugby league. So how did you become such a passionate supporter?
27: Well, there is a St George connection because, yes, my parents are Italian from Calabria, a small village in the hills, and the patron saint of the village is St George. So in Italian, it's San Giorgio. Mm-hmm. So I was virtually born a St George supporter because the patron saint of my folks' village was St George.
18: Now, is that the truth, or did you retrospectively?
27: No, that's the truth. Absolutely the truth. Wow. Absolutely the truth. And every year there's a festival. My parents were one of the founding members mm-hmm. of the village association, and it's still going 50 years on from its formation. And it's the Festival of St George, and it's one of the bigger Italian festivals in Sydney, going strong. And that's where it started. The other bit of it, of course, is we moved to Ngawi, and my parents moved. It was Ngawi's in two local government areas, Canberra mm-hmm. and St George, or Hurstville Council in those days. And so we lived on the Hurstville Council side, which was St George, and the emblem and the name St George was everywhere. So I became a St George tragic.
18: And you were born in the early 60s, so when you really started to become aware of it, it was at the tag end of that great run. Graham Langlands was still there, Billy Smith, Johnny King was there for a few years, Johnny Raper. So do you remember the first game you went to?
27: Oh, I do. It wasn't at Cogra, it was at the SCG. My dad took me, and Dad would take me to the match of the day, and the Dragons were playing. And so my earliest memory of supporting St George was the final series at the SCG in the Sheridan stand, and there was a TAB and the beer flowed. So Dad was with some of his friends in the TAB occasionally putting a bet on, and I was with Dragon supporters. I didn't know. I just went with Dad, but we sat with St George supporters, and by my earliest memory were those final series, late 60s, early 70s, and it was my dad who took me to Match of the Day.
18: Because a lot of us, we were introduced that way because that Match of the Day was dominated by St George and Souths in those days, and my first matches were at the SCG as well. What was it like? You're at school in Ngawi. You've got mates who might have followed Canterbury. What was the banter like at the time?
27: It was plenty of banter. I was living the dream. My weekends comprised playing for Penshurst AFL, VFL in those days, Saturday morning at Olds Park, which was the home ground of Penshurst, the juniors, and St George AFL, and Saturday afternoon either at Cogra to watch the Dragons, or if match of the day and the Dragons were playing at the SCG. Yes, plenty of all my mates were Canterbury supporters, and there was plenty of banter and the occasional rumble, a pylon with the knees and the punches flowing if Saints had gotten beaten by Canterbury. And one very bitter memory of the 1975 grand final, going to school on the Monday after the 75 grand final. I absolutely got hammered by all my Canterbury supporting mates and broke a few teeth as well.
18: Oh, really? It hardens you?
27: I bled for St George.
18: Was it a tough school?
27: On the Monday as well as on the day of the grand final.
18: And then two or three years later, there was Bart's Babes, the Ted Goodwin and Craig Young and all of those young players, the late Robert Stone. There was a real joy about that too, wasn't there?
27: Oh, absolutely, absolutely. And it was because it was unexpected and they were so young and so many great St George players came from that era. It didn't go for very long, but those two premierships in those 3 years, and although we missed out in 78, we still played finals. It was great. Unfortunately for me, a lot of my friends had left school, so I couldn't get revenge on 75.
18: Yeah, but you'd have friends that from those days that you'd still probably have a little shot at them over this and that, the friendly banter, because the St George Canterbury rivalry is actually... There's a bit of ginger there, isn't there?
27: Oh, it's deep-seated. And my first political memory, which has a rugby league connection, is at Ngawi High School. Kevin Ryan was running for the Labor Party in 1976 in the key seat of Hurstville. And Kevin had played for both St George and Canterbury. And that kind of united everyone to support Kevin as a Labor candidate, even though they might have been coming from Liberal voting families. The boys were certainly promoting Kevin at school and outside of school. So might have been a bit of a help for Kevin as well.
18: Yeah, because he was a Labor man, but at the same time, he was a stalwart of the 1966 and years before. And then he left and went to Canterbury, and Canterbury ended the 11 premiership run, so you didn't really harbour any ill will.
27: Well, I had to put the ill will aside and help him in his campaign, which was my first involvement in politics. That 76 campaign, it's when I first met Neville Ran. So I was door knocking for Kevin Ryan. My father was putting his posters up, and yes, we had to bite our tongues.
18: Now, you did mention you played AFL as a young bloke, so I want to bookmark that, because later on there's a bit of an AFL story to tell, and you seem to have teams that you support across various sports. This is one that's been enduring for you. So let's go through to the time that you worked as an advisor to Graham Richardson. Now, did you get the job because of that? Did you actually parlay that a bit and use it?
27: It was the clincher for Graham that I was a St George supporter and grew up in St George. Well, he was a massive Dragons.
18: Huge. Did he test you, though, thinking, is this bloke conning me?
27: Oh, he absolutely tested me, all right. Yes, I passed with my knowledge of St George. And I mean, he knew my routine. It's working for him. I still went and supported St George whenever they played. So he saw that, and he saw it was genuine. It wasn't fake.
18: So the tag end of the 60s, you first started going, was there a player that you really remember? Because you saw some of the greats, and I've got a vivid memory of just Johnny Raper just tackling himself into the ground. Was there someone that stood out for you?
27: Two stood out for me. I mean, obviously Changa, but the two that stood out for me, Billy Smith. I call him Mr. Indestructible. The period where I became aware of Billy Smith was towards the end of his career, and he started to suffer a lot of injuries, and quite serious ones. He always came back, and no matter how hard he got hit, he always got up. And he wasn't physically, he was not an imposing player, but he was the most courageous player that I've ever seen. I tagged him Mr. Indestructible. The other was Ted Goodwin. Like, if you wanted a player that brought people through the turnstiles, Lord Ted. And that try in grand final number one, the drawn one, was just magic. And it is one of the all-time great tries in a grand final. And I've watched the video of it dozens upon dozens of times. The lead-up to when he's broken through, like, Goodwin sensed Reddy was going to offload.
18: Yeah.
27: And Ted's sense of position and could read the play, and then there, just the skill in the way he took the pass off ready and just accelerated, he was gone in the blink of an eye. It was just a remarkable play. And you wanted to go to a game just to see Lord Ted.
3: Yeah, he was a wonderful player. And then, of course, after that period, you then had what I call the Masters era, when Roy Masters came to the club. Should have won at least one grand final.
27: Should have, absolutely.
3: Was robbed of at least one. And then we had the 90s where, of course, Super League came in.
27: The decade of frustration.
3: Oh, terrible. But so many grand finals, but just falling short.
27: I haven't watched 99. I refuse to watch 99.
3: Yeah, well,
27: I cannot bring myself to watch any.
3: It was dreadful.
27: It's fake news. It never happens.
3: It was a dreadful day. Let's go from there. From 99, your political career is taking off. Then under Nathan Brown, and earlier we had David Waite, we're making finals pretty well every year. Couple of preliminary finals, a lot of success, team building, and then Wayne Bennett arrives. That was probably the pinnacle of the recent times.
27: Yes. Benny arriving gave us hope. We'd been so close, those four grand finals in the 90s and then the mid-2000s with the frustration of having a squad good enough to win and not making it to a grand final, and then Bennett arrives. There's real hope. And, of course, two minor premierships, a premiership and a World Club win, and not making it to a grand final, and then Bennett arrives. There's real hope. And, of course, two minor premierships, a premiership and a World

0: of my life. And Bennett was just a remarkable individual. He's a master coach, yes, but he is a master motivator and manager of people. And I was privileged enough to catch up with him socially. And of course, on the night, there was this moment in the grandstand, in the room there, the Dragons room in the grandstand, where obviously there's dozens of people around, all the official guests, and right up the back of the room is Wayne Bennett in this one moment, very early morning, and he's on his own, and he's just got this look on his face of satisfaction. There's no gloating, and just a wry smile on his face. So I approached him, I sat down, and he just said, "Mate, we did it." Very simple. And he reminded me of a lunch that we'd had. State of Origin was on. The Dragons were playing the Raiders on that weekend. He wasn't optimistic of beating the Raiders, but he said to me in 2010, he said, "We are going to win the comp, not just because we're the best team." He pointed to his head and he said, "I've fixed that. That's why we didn't win last year in 2009. I've fixed that," pointing to his head. Mental preparation, and we're going to win, and we won.
1: Morris, we're going to take a break because there's a lot more to talk about, including you've been very vocal about, I know on social media, about what you think's gone wrong over the last 15 years. I want to get your thoughts on that. More coming up shortly.

0: subscriptions, no secrets, just pure, unadulterated Stanley. This is John Stanley's OnlyFans.
1: Don't worry, John has his jersey on and he's ready to go.
2: Welcome to another edition of OnlyFans. A real treat tonight because my guest is the former Premier of New South Wales. He was Premier from 2005 to 2008. He's a sports tragic. He has a portfolio of teams and sports that he follows. Very hard to keep up with. I don't know how he does. But he is at heart a Dragons tragic. It's what brings him here tonight. Morris Yammer, welcome to OnlyFans.
3: Thank you. It's really good to be here.
2: You were born in Glebe but raised in Ngawi from a very young age, and Ngawi runs on that line between Canterbury and St George. So how did you become, because you're a son of Italian immigrants, I'm imagining they didn't really embrace rugby league, so how did you become such a passionate supporter?
3: Well, there is a St George connection because, yes, my parents are Italian from Calabria, a small village in the hills, and the patron saint of the village is St George. So in Italian, it's San Giorgio. Mm. So I was virtually born a St George supporter because the patron saint of my folks' village was St George.
2: Now, is that the truth, or did you retrospectively?
3: No, that's the truth. Absolutely the truth. Wow. Absolutely the truth. And every year there's a festival. My parents were one of the founding members mm-hmm. of the village association, and it's still going 50 years on from its formation, and it's the Festival of St George, and it's one of the bigger Italian festivals in Sydney, going strong, and that's where it started. The other bit of it, of course, is we moved to Ngawi, and my parents moved, because Ngawi's in two local government areas, Canberra mm-hmm. and St George, or Hurstville Council in those days, and so we lived on the Hurstville Council side, which was St George, and the emblem and the name St George was everywhere, so I became a St George tragic.
2: And you were born in the early 60s, so when you really started to become aware

0: of it. It was at the tag end of that great run. Graham Langlands was still there. Billy Smith, Johnny King was there for a few years. Johnny Raper. So do you remember the first game you went to?
1: Oh, I do. It wasn't at Cogra. It was at the SCG. My dad took me, and Dad would take me to the match of the day, and the Dragons were playing. And so my earliest memory of supporting St George was the final series at the SCG in the Sheridan Stand, and there was a TAB, and the beer flowed. So Dad was with some of his friends in the TAB.
2: It's giving you the chance to win tickets to see H is for Hawk. When grief takes flight, so does hope.
3: Life's real, serious, and beautiful.
2: Claire Foy and Brendan Gleeson bring this British classic to life in H is for Hawk at Event Cinemas Rockhampton from May 28. 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
2: Only fans, very passionate. Dragons fan tonight, the former Premier of New South Wales, Maurice Yemma. He's shared his experiences as a very passionate Dragons supporter. I've got some questions to ask you about other issues and your fandom in other areas as well, but let's get to the Dragons because 2026 hasn't been a great year. Thanks, Scoop. You have been, I know, over recent years, very vocal about what you think has gone wrong. You're someone who's, I know you're a big thinker and you have big ideas, so you... Where has it gone wrong and what would you like to see happen?
3: Fundamentally, it's gone wrong because we've made bad decisions and exercised poor judgment. And there's been no honesty about it. No one's fessed up. And I think the starting point has to be in the Dragons repairing what's occurred is for everybody to be honest, to say we've stuffed up and we have. Like, it's a joint venture that's won premiership in a quarter of a century. And since Bennett left, we've just not been competitive. The second thing is there a vision for St George? I can't see one. I certainly read and see grabs from officials to say, we're going to restore the Dragons to a powerhouse. Well, how? We're going to build a global super sporting powerhouse. Really? We're not even the best sporting team in the region. So it starts with being frank and being honest and taking accountability and being transparent for decisions that have been made and judgment that's been exercised. Now, I know the senior people involved, and they're great people. They're good people. The problems at St. George transcend an individual, whether that's the coach, whether it's the halfback or the 5'8", or whether it's the person that occupies the chair of the board. There are deep-seated issues at St. George, which I don't believe the club has confronted. And I would like to see them confront those in the way, as you mentioned, my interest and passion in sport. Richmond Football Club, which is not a club I support in AFL, 25 years without a premiership leading to 2010. A basket case, riddled with debt, no premierships, barely any finals for a club that had won 10 premierships. They bring in a CEO, they sit down and they admit mistakes, they admit they've let people down, they say sorry and they develop a vision and a 10-year vision. In the next 10 years, after they started that, they laid out the plan and the vision, they stuck to it, and three premierships, seven consecutive finals appearances, wiped off the debt, became profitable, and now nearly 100,000 members. So I'd like to see the Dragons do that, a fundamental root and branch reform, as opposed to, oh, Centre of Excellence is open, great, we're now going to produce a production line of champions. Well, how are we going to get back to competing for premierships? All I see, all I read about the Dragons is we're pitching for the eight. I don't want the Dragons to pitch for the eight. St George is one of the great clubs of rugby league. We should be competing for premierships, not competing for number eight or seven.
2: Now, I could say this because I look at a club like, for instance, and I can describe you as a heavy hitter because you're very well connected. You're a former premier. You've been involved with sport and you've got great connections. Now, look at the Roosters, where their board is stacked with heavy hitters. My impression with the club that we support is that there's a reluctance to bring heavy hitters onto the board because it may perhaps it may affect the balance of power that exists there. There's a fear of bringing people like you in. Have you offered yourself? Have you tried to get involved?
3: And it's not, and I'm not seeking to.
2: But there's
3: certainly, I detect a reluctance, absolutely. And I'm not to disclose private conversations, but I've had conversations with people at St. George, and that is exactly the impression as I walk away. And that is something that I think holds the club back. And I'm part of a group now as a supporter group that hopefully brings people that are successful in other walks of life closer to the club, and these other people play a mentoring and a guiding role. But I go back to clubs like Richmond. Collingwood have gone through the same thing, and others. Penrith have gone through the same process. I served for a very brief time on the licensed club at the Bulldogs. George Paponis, a friend, and I supported him in doing that. And those insights, Canterbury, the Bulldogs were going through the same thing. Mm. But what I see is the Penriths and the Bulldogs of this world, and in AFL, the Collingwoods and the Richmonds, have bitten the bullet and have undertaken the fundamental reform, which the Dragons have not admitted to, let alone even started, over the last decade.
2: Enormous passion for the Dragons. Let's hope it all turns around. But I've got a few other questions to ask you, because we're here and you are a sporting fan and we know you love the Dragons and you watch the Dragons. Do you get passionate? Do you yell at the TV? Do you, you know, when you do, don't you?
3: Not only yell. I wasn't yelling. I was screaming at the top of my voice round one against the Bulldogs. We were 10 seconds from at least a point. Yeah. More than hard done by. Absolutely. And so do my children. Now, sadly, all four grew up St. George supporters. Oh, There's only two of them left as St. George supporters. The other two have given it away. And that's what hurts more than anything, that two of them have just given up on the Dragons. And so the Dragons have lost potentially supporters, members, people who would pay for 50 or 60 years. Now, there's two that are hanging by a thread, and it's those two still...
2: Keep them.
3: Oh, absolutely. Well, I said to them, you've got a choice as to who you support in the in this household. It's the Dragons or the Garage.
2: Okay. I love that. Clara's your eldest. She's played Big Bash cricket.
3: She did. She played cricket professionally.
2: You love cricket. That must have been so exciting.
3: Oh, absolutely. It was just fantastic watching her at national and state tournaments, and then watching on television because we couldn't get to the Big Bash final. It was one of the early ones that was played when the women were the games before the men. Yep. It was the Adelaide Oval. That was one of the Big Bash finals she was part of the squad. She didn't get on the field that day, but she got a medal, and it was great. It was really proud of her in that achievement at the Adelaide Oval, and the packed house, and the men played afterwards, but the Sixers prevailed that day and she's got her championship medal.
2: You played as a kid AFL, and that was when Swans were still kind of, you know, not as big as they became. So
3: they were South Melbourne. They hadn't arrived.
2: Yeah, that's right. Oh, well, there you go. So they weren't there. So you become a Collingwood fan. Right?
3: I became a Collingwood fan. The then VFL, really clever marketing exercise at the end of their seasons. They sent squads interstate, and they sent a squad to Sydney, and they sent squads of leading players from their top AFL clubs. And in those days, you just attached yourself to someone in the VFL, and I was just taken by the Collingwood players, the Richardson brothers, and Len Thompson, Peter McKenna, these greats of Collingwood. And so I grew up a Collingwood supporter.
2: Okay, now there are some famous stories. I think we can say Peter Costello and Paul Keating are the two most famous examples where, for the purposes of convenience, they adopt a team, Cronulla and Collingwood in those two cases. Is it true that when you became Premier of New South Wales, you pretended for political reasons to be a Swan supporter? Come on.
3: Well, it's true, yes. Well, I mean, they were my second team. They're my second team. So being Premier of New South Wales, but Collingwood weren't going through a great period at the time. Yep. So it was a lot easier. And that 2005 Premiership, I made a speech on the steps of the town hall. That was heartfelt and genuine. But I had to state my public support for the Swans. But my heart was always with Collingwood.
2: Good. I like that. That's very, very good. All right. And just a quick one. Bob Carr, he was your predecessor as Premier. You were a senior minister. He knew nothing about sport, had no interest, didn't pretend. He used to read books at the football. Was that weird, or did it make it easier for you to get things, because you were sports minister for a while, from someone that didn't really know what you were talking about?
3: Made it a heck of a lot easier to get the money to get the Dragons back to Kogra. And Bob didn't really want to know too much of the detail. How much is it? It wasn't a lot of money. It was barely $1 million, and it helped get the Dragons back to Kogra. So that was probably the easiest thing that I did, and he didn't take any persuasion. Bob was focused on other things, as he should be. It wasn't a lot of money or a big project.
2: Another one quickly before we do our rapid fire questions at the end. You were, of course, also involved in football administration as well. So you was football / soccer, and like all of us, you follow the Socceroos. But when the World Cup comes around, being of an Italian background, the Azzurri, how did you feel this year when, for the third successive World Cup, this team with this storied history couldn't even qualify for the finals?
3: Not surprised. I was disappointed.
2: You were shattered, weren't you?
3: I was shattered on missing the World Cup playoffs number two and the first one. This time around, I had no expectation.
2: You just thought, oh, well, this is...
3: because they're a pretty good lesson for the Dragons. They hadn't heeded the message first time round, ignored the second time around, and the reality now has sunk in. And it's something that St. George could learn from. Yeah. The period immediately post-Bennett, they ignored, and look where we are.
2: See, you're a man after my own heart, because everything loops back to the Dragons. Fantastic. I love that. Now, favourite jersey in the NRL, apart from ours, which is the St. George one?
3: Storm.
2: Stormer, very interesting. Best ground to watch footy? You ran venues New South Wales for a while. You're appointed, so...
3: The new Allianz is terrific.
2: When you're at the footy, hot dog or meat pie?
3: Meat pie.
2: Okay. Day game or night game?
3: Day.
2: Day. All right. Best rivalry in the NRL?
3: Easts, Chooks, Rabbits.
2: Yeah. I think that's pretty well universal, that one. Most annoying fan base?
3: Chooks.
2: Okay, all right, very good. If you're not in it, your team's not in it, Origin or Grand Final?
3: Grand Final.
2: Is there a greatest player or your favourite player of all time, the one you really hold up?
3: Billy Smith.
2: Billy Smith, all right.
3: Love him.
2: Golden Point, love it or hate it?
3: Hate it.
2: Even if we win?
3: Hate it.
2: All right.
3: Get rid of it.
2: Okay, very good. And look, this is the one, and I'll warn you, because I've had a yes from the likes of Ray Martin and others. If your team in the next few years wins the Grand Final, you're prepared to get a tattoo, or would you think about it?
3: No, never.
2: Never. Okay, that's it. All right.
3: Hate them.
2: We've missed that one. Hey, fantastic to have you here. You're such a passionate supporter. So let's hope there are better days ahead.
3: Thank you.
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2: And that's another edition of Only Fans. 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
21: Sunny days ahead as we head towards the weekend. A little bit cooler in some parts of Capricornia though. 26 for Rocky tomorrow after an overnight low of 23. 25 for Gladstone and Yeppoon and 24 for Billawheeler.
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2: Hi, I'm Colin Boyce, the Federal Member for Flynn. The Middle East conflict serves as a wake-up call for Australia. The latest data has confirmed Australia has 34 days of diesel, 32 days of jet fuel and 36 days of petrol supply on hand, which includes stocks offshore. That means Australia could come to a standstill in a month if a conflict occurred in the region. I'm Colin Boyce. Australia must increase its domestic and industrial fuel supplies and its refining capability now. Authorised by Colin Boyce, MP.
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7: 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I want our country to once again be a place of opportunity and aspiration, where families feel safe, where hard work is rewarded, and where people can afford to get ahead. A country where our children will be able to afford a home, where you can raise a family with confidence, and where Australia is strong and united. I'm Colin Boyce, and I believe that if you have a go, you should get a go. Authorised by Colin Boyce, MP Gladstone.
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Bill McDonald, Sophie Formica and Aaron Stevens will be back Monday. In the meantime, playing a stack of great music like this. 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

0: Hello, I'm Hugh Phillips. Former rugby league star Gary Sullivan will face court over one of Australia's most infamous cold cases after being arrested on the Gold Coast. Georgina Winter has the details.
1: Once a Newtown Jets staple, the now 78-year-old Sullivan is believed to be the alleged architect of Melbourne's 1994 Armaguard heist, where he fled a Melbourne shopping centre with bags of cash and left three people injured. A joint police operation uncovered fresh evidence this week, leading to Sullivan's arrest and a Southport magistrate approving his extradition to Victoria. He now faces multiple charges and the rest of his life behind bars. Georgina Winter reporting.
0: The Greens say the federal government can't take its support for granted as Labor seeks to legislate its tax changes. A three-week inquiry is underway examining the government's push to rein in capital gains and negative gearing concessions. The opposition won't back the legislation, meaning Labor needs the minor party to get it through. But Greens Senator David Shoebridge argues the proposal does little to help renters.
2: We're making the argument on behalf of millions and millions of Australians who are renters, don't have any toehold in the property market, and who look at a budget retaining all the tax concessions from those people who already have property and then pulling the ladder up behind them.
0: Protesters have clashed with police in Brisbane over the planned development of a new Olympic stadium at Victoria Park. First Nations demonstrators were camping out on the inner city grounds when officers attempted to move them on, leading to a tense half-hour standoff and multiple arrests. The state's government is due to reclaim ownership of the parklands on Monday. Former Prime Minister Tony Abbott has been elected unopposed as the new federal president of the Liberal Party. He takes on the position in a voluntary capacity and comes at a time when the party is in the doldrums. Speaking to supporters in Melbourne, Mr. Abbott says the Liberals need to work hard to get back into a competitive position.
3: Our economy is stagnating. Our society is fragmenting. There is a kind of spiritual malaise. We don't believe in ourselves anymore. And the current government is utterly incapable of addressing any of these problems.
0: WA police have charged a 39-year-old with sexually assaulting a teenager. Police say he met the girl in May of last year while he was working as a delivery driver in the Fremantle area in Perth Southwest. He's accused of offering to drive the girl places and then allegedly assaulting her in his van later that month. In finance, one Australian dollar is buying around 71.89 US cents.
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0: In AFL, Carlton have defeated Geelong 12-16-88 to 12-12-84. The result marks the Blues' third straight win. Carlton's Sam Walsh told Fox Footy it's a finish you dream of.
5: Just so proud of the boys' fight, and we know how good an opposition Geelong are for so long and the amount of respect we got for them. So to get a win like that meant a lot.
0: In NRL, the Sharks have triumphed over the Seagulls 28-22, a blow for Cronulla and New South Wales, with Sharks co-captain Blake Brayley facing a stint on the sidelines with a suspected broken arm days after his Origin debut. And at the third round of the French Open, Alex de Minaur is soon to be on court against Jakub Menšík. That's news and sport.
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11: Cool start to the day, 12 in Rocky, 13 Yeppoon, Gladstone 14, Billawilla 6. A sunny day for today and for the next few days, 25 for Rockhampton, Yeppoon 24, Gladstone 25 and Billawilla 23 degrees.
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0: Of Australia Overnight. I'm Pat Finessa, your man after midnight. Thank you for choosing us, and thanks for your company here on this very radio program. So I'm here, so is Jumping Jay. He's in the soundproof booth behind the glass there, pressing all the buttons and making sure we go to air across the nation. All we need now is you, the most important part of the program, you and your calls on 133 693. So what's on your mind, Australia? This program is your voice, your platform. So anything you need to share or have a desire to tell us about, we'd love to know. Across the nation, 133 693. Now, remember Joy from Camberwell, who phoned the program and told us about her easy and delicious peanut butter cookies and the secret recipe? Well, during the week, Joy and I finally met. And at the amazing kitchens of E&S in Chadstone in Melbourne, and we filmed the cooking of the peanut butter cookies, and the full video and recipe will be added to my social media very soon, and so stay tuned there. But we do have some of the video here for you to have a listen to. It sounds like this. So Joy from Camberwell is here. We finally meet Joy.
1: Oh, lovely to meet you, Pat.
0: And it just happened from one phone call to the radio station. Joy told us about her secret recipe for cookies. We're going to call it Joy's Joyous
1: Cookies
0: Cookie Recipe. And it is a bit of a secret, isn't it? We're going to reveal that today.
1: It was a secret recipe, believe
0: me.
1: It was.
0: So what's going to happen today? We've got the kitchen set up, we've got the ingredients, and we're going to basically do it all.
1: All right.
0: Yeah. Yeah. Condensed milk.
1: Yeah.
0: Peanuts.
1: Mm-hmm.
0: Unsalted peanuts. Kellogg's Corn Flakes.
1: Mm-hmm.
0: Did I miss anything?
1: Peanut butter.
0: And we're going to create this recipe, which is Joyous Secret Cookie Recipe. Ready, Joy?
1: Shh. That's not right.
0: So you can see that video on my Instagram account. So just put in Pat Panetta to Instagram and the video's there. And Joy from Camberwell's on the line. Hi there, Joy.
2: Hi, Pat. How are you?
0: I'm good. We're a good team, I think. Maybe a cooking show for the Joy and Pat cooking show, maybe, from the E&S Kitchens. There's an idea.
2: Well, we had a lot of fun, didn't we?
0: We did. It was a fun day. And
2: very good.
0: We filmed it all, and all the different bits and pieces will be there for people to view. We used a pretty special oven, didn't we? There was a $49,000 oven that we used at E&S.
2: I know. I couldn't believe it. And it had a washer in it and all.
0: It had a what in there?
2: A washer.
0: Oh, that's right. It washed itself. Yes. Yeah. Like a little sprinkler on the top of on the oven. That's right.
2: And
0: wow.
2: I said to Chris, do many people buy them? The chef at E&S.
0: Mm.
2: Wasn't Chris a lovely guy?
0: He was a nice guy. Yeah, he was lovely.
2: Really nice, and he helped us.
0: Yep.
2: Isn't he?
0: Yeah. Well, he's going to be on the show, actually. We're going to have a chat to Chris later as our guest in the cooking segment. He's going to do wow recipes. So how to cook,
2: what?
0: You know. Yeah. Rabbit.
2: Great,
0: he's going to talk about how to cook
2: it?
0: Rabbit. Yeah. So we'll do that. In fact, we should do some wow recipes now. 133 693. What's your wow recipe at home, just like Joy's cookies? We did pretty well. Oh, if anybody wants the recipe beforehand, maybe I can email it to them beforehand, Joy. I've got the recipe you've given to me. So what do you think? But they can see it on Instagram. It'll go up there in the next few days, you and me.
2: Yeah, whatever you think's good.
0: Okay.
2: That'll be great, Pat.
0: And how's your beautiful hubby going? Is he happy with you now becoming a superstar and a celebrity chef?
2: Yes, he thought it was great.
0: Yeah.
2: he said I really enjoyed it, which I did.
0: Yeah.
2: I said to him we had a lot of fun, you know, told him all about it and that.
0: Yeah, nice
2: and,
0: one.
2: And my girlfriends say, they wish they had been there to see it all.
0: Yeah. Well, I spoke to the guys in E&S. Maybe we'll do another one there because it was so much fun. But we'll get with this one out. Thank you, Joy. We appreciate it. You can call us anytime, of course. And, we'll put the video up very soon. And for our listeners, you can email the program and we'll send you the recipe. And you can see it officially online very soon. 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And there you go, Joy. We'll send those recipes out. Maybe you can sign one, a special one. It can all be signed by Joy and Pat. I don't know what I'm talking about. Thanks, Joy. Good fun.
2: Thank you.
0: Good on you. No worries. And you can see the video on Instagram in the next few days. And that what we played on air, you can also see that right now. Just type in Pat Panetta on Insta and check it all out, and we'll get the recipe to you. And if you want it beforehand, we can email that through. We'll just sort of attach and send it through to you. Now, big show this morning for your listening pleasure again. The Australia Overnight Blank Quiz returns. The News of the Week Blank Quiz is on the way. Your chance to pick up that prize thanks to Pestrol. Weird Science with Dr. Carl returns. Your brain rewires it various ages when you're 9, 32, 66 years old and 83 years old. Why is it so? What happens when your brain rewires or does something a bit different at those different stages of your life? Dr. Carl will talk about that and more when we talk science. Psychologist Sandy Ray is from the Today Show on Channel 9. She'll join us to discuss when you should end a friendship. That's coming up. Sport with Andrew Lucas, a big week of sport, including the NRL State of Origin, of course. We'll recap that and look at the current footy and rugby this weekend with sport. Andrew Lucas, travel with Quentin Long. Our special guest with food is the chef from the E&S Kitchen. He'll talk to us about his wow recipes and how to cook rabbit and fresh gnocchi. That's on the way today. Welcome to the weekend with Olympia. Everyone's favourite girl from Brisbane, Olympia Kratowski, has a list of fun things to do around the nation. Plus, Olympia's observation is the perfect winter getaway to far north Queensland. That's coming up later on this morning with Olympia. All the news and information you need for a brand new day, including what's in the papers. It's a Shake It Off Saturday, your chance to win a prize, and your calls, 133-693 after this.
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0: 133-693 and the text line 0477-693-693. I'm Pat Panetta. Jay's here as well. And it's the weekend edition of Australia Overnight. Saturday, today, the 30th of May. And Phil's on the line in Epping. Hi there, Phil.
12: Hey, how you going, Pat?
0: Good, Phil.
12: Oh, mate, I'm just in a bit of a dream at the moment. My favourite players just kicked the winner at MCG last night now and beat the Cats by 4 points, mate.
0: That'll be the Carlton Blues?
12: Yeah.
0: Right. Yeah. There you go. 3 in a row for the Blues.
12: Yeah, flying.
0: So do you think... Oh, there you go. You got a Blues supporter in the booth there too, Phil. Gee, you've... They're all here. Actually, there's a few in the building, actually. There'll be a few happy Carlton supporters. So what's going on? Tell me.
12: With on ground last night now, I suppose Cripper, because he kicked the winner, but he's a lot of them. It was a real team effort,
0: Yeah, it's a good effort to beat Geelong as well.
12: They played really well as well. I mean, it would have been a hard game to lose, but it could have gone either way. I mean, you know, geez, I think we were a couple of points ahead, or might have been behind with about 6 minutes to go. So could have gone either way, but it's good when you get the win, though. Great, yeah.
0: So Michael Voss left as coach 3 games ago. So you got the interim coach in the meantime. What's his name?
12: Who's coaching? Voss Fraser. He used to play at Collingwood. Big ruckman there.
0: Yeah. So he's won 3 in a row now. So is it the mindset because it's a freshen up because a new coach is there and it just sparks him into action?
12: New ideas, new game plan. Positive attitude. Yeah.
0: So it's not Michael Voss?
12: Oh, look, Voss was a champion, no doubt about him. He was a Brownlow medalist. So, it's just... He wasn't getting the message through, that's all, I suppose.
0: All right. Good on you, Phil. No worries. Yeah, good game at the, was it the MCG? The Catters and the Blues. Lady Norma's here. Hi, Lady Norma.
13: Hi, Pat. I just wondered where the heck you've been. And now I know you're fraternising with beautiful women that can cook and do everything.
0: She's so cute.
13: Like a movie or something.
0: We just filmed it in the kitchen because we thought it was a...
13: In the kitchen,
0: well, of E&S, which is a place that sells beautiful kitchens. It was a delicious recipe, and it just happened. She phoned up, and I said, let's do this. Let's record this and put it on Instagram. And she's just she's gorgeous, Joy. You should, you'll see it when we put it up. But it's also there. There's also a video there for people to view now if they want to.
13: Yeah, well, it just sounds interesting, and I was going to tell you how sad Who's your footy team anyway? Which you've told me before, but I can't remember.
0: Western Bulldogs.
13: Oh, well, they're going to have to lift their game. But the other thing is, so are the Dockers. If they're going to cope with Carlton now.
0: Mm-hmm.
13: And, you know, they might be sitting pretty on the top, but they're going to have a bit of a battle.
0: They're playing Carlton next week, are they?
13: I'm not sure.
0: Okay.
13: They're playing next week. They're playing in my hometown, Bunbury.
0: Okay. So, an AFL game in Bunbury.
13: Yes. Yes.
0: Oh, man.
13: It's happening once. I think they did it last year. I think the Eagles may have played in Busselton.
0: Right.
13: And the Dockers... Oh, the Bunbarians are doing up the oval.
0: It's called
13: Hands Oval. And, wow, everybody is so excited.
0: Yeah.
13: Because so many Bunbarians are Docker supporters. And the other ones are Eagles. So there's going to be a big fight in Bunbury next weekend.
0: Well, if you live in WA, it's either the Dockers or the Eagles, isn't it?
13: That's it. That's what I mean.
0: Yeah, you can't barrack for anybody else.
13: Yeah, but the fact is, the Eagles don't like the Dockers, and I'm not sure whether it's vice versa.
0: Yeah.
13: But I'm not sure who they're playing in Bunbury. It might be, could be, I think they're playing Essendon this weekend somewhere. I'm not sure where that is.
0: So do people from Perth drive to Bunbury to watch the game? I guess they do.
13: Oh, yeah. Oh, of course.
0: Yeah, right.
13: Some of my friends have booked into the motels and hotels and everything.
0: Yeah, right.
13: Oh, they don't miss the Dockers when they're playing over here, that's for sure.
0: It's a good idea. Is it a big arena, a big footy ground, lots of...
13: Well, Bunbury, you've been over here. Yeah. Bunbury's, it's a fairly big town, but they didn't have a very good footy oval.
0: Mm.
13: Well, it's an old one, you know, didn't have a... arena and everything like they have now and undercover. You have to sit out in the open and sit around. But apparently they have lifted the oval a fair bit to what it used to be.
0: Okay, I didn't realise they'd be playing AFL games in Bunbury. That's pretty cool, 2026.
13: Yep. Well, they tried it out last year, and I think the Eagles played in a country town anyway. I can't remember where it was. Yeah.
0: There you go.
13: But anyway, I just thought I'd have a go at you because you're getting out there and become famous with all these ladies.
0: And I still haven't come to WA. I will. We have to do one too when I come and see you in Perth. I keep saying
13: that. Well, you've got to do that. You have to.
0: I will. Yeah.
13: And I hope I'm still alive when you do it because I want to go to the show.
0: Yeah. Okay. But we'll have to do a round trip. We'll have to do a tour with the show. I've spoken to them already about Brisbane. Adelaide's a bit harder through 5AA. That's not part of the network, but we might do something in Adelaide. We'll see how we go, Lady Norma, but love WA, love Perth, especially, and Bunbury too, down south. So gorgeous. Dylan in Pakenham. Hi, Dylan.
14: Good morning, Pat. Hope you're having a beautiful morning so far.
0: Thank you. Same to you.
14: That's good. I'd like to bring up, I got my first pair of UGG boots last Tuesday, and apparently they were in fashion in 1970s from my mum and dad that told me, and they're out of fashion now, but I don't believe that because I see a lot of people walking around with UGG boots and they're quite nice and comfortable and keep you warm and toasty in winter.
0: So where'd you get them from? Where'd you get, like a market? We used to go to the market and get the UGG boots and moccasins and that sort of stuff.
14: Oh, nice. I got them from the UGG store.
0: The UGG store.
14: Yeah.
0: Okay. So your first pair of UGG boots, how old are you, Dylan?
14: 34.
0: It's taking you 34 years to discover the UGG boot. They're awesome.
14: I did get a pair of moccasins from Peter Alexander, and they were quite comfortable.
0: What's the weather for it? Have you got them on now?
14: Yes, I do. Yeah,
0: yeah, you got to put them on. Yeah. Well, they've always been cool. You've got to own it. They've always, they're sort of, you couldn't go out with your UGG boots, but there was a time that you could go, you know, leave the house with your Uggies. And they became quite cool. So you just wear them, Dylan. Wear them with pride.
14: Thank you.
0: Good on
14: you,
0: mate. Thank you. 133693, whatever's on your mind. New UGG boots? We want to know about it. 133693. Chris in Broadmeadows. Hi, Chris.
15: Hello, Pat. I was talking to my community centre chef today. I played him in a game of pool. I didn't realise he was a very good pool player. I won the first three games. First game I won by 7 balls. I just potted out 6 balls on the first shot, and then the next shot I just cloned up. But when I played him, I didn't realise, because he's stuck in the kitchen most of the time at our community centre, and he's a really nice player. And you swear he had an Irish accent, and funny enough, he's American, has no Irish in him or Irish ancestry, and never been to Ireland. But you swear he had an Irish accent, but he's actually American now. But I sometimes talking about cooks, because I worked in 5 different kitchens. I wrote kitchen and assistant cook, head cook was required. I was the Australian chef at the John Curtin Hotel. And I worked at Jimmy Watson's in the Italian city, Lygon Street. That's on the west side of Lygon Street, heading off just before you get to Elgin Street. And when I was working with a sous chef, that's a S-O-U silent S. It's a bit like a supervisor chef, or one of the lead chefs. And her name was Chrissy, and my name was Chrissy. We both had the same surname.
0: There you go. That's the synergies.
15: I also tell you, I with my chef at the community. He's been here about 4 or 5 years, maybe longer. And I get some refresher tips. There's things I haven't done for a while. I just got to just get my finger idea with the oven. But, yeah, when you were talking about making peanut butter crackle, was it?
0: Yeah, the peanut butter cookies, yeah.
15: Yeah, well, I was sort of thinking I'd like to get a couple of those silvery hot oven trays or baby trays and make some cream or scotch potatoes again.
0: Right, cream or scotch potatoes in a baking tray.
15: Yeah, done now, people might figure cream potatoes as in when you do mashed potato, you put milk and a bit of cream in it. But that you could call it that too. But what it is, you blanch, you get A-grade potatoes are the medium size. You get a good handful. The big raw ones, you make the homegrown chips, they're B-grade. And the small potatoes, I call them butter potatoes, they're C-grade. But you get the medium size one, or even the really big ones too, I suppose. And you peel them in whole and you blanch them, which means to half boil them, not rot, make them soft, but just half boil them. And you cut them in sleeves, maybe about 4 millimetres each. You cut them all the way through after they've already been blanched and, cool them down just a bit. And lay them in one of those, those silvery sort of bain-marie, when the silvery trays, those silvery trays are all for the bain-marie.
0: It's a bit flimsy, you can bend it, that sort of tray.
15: And you pour some cream over it, a milk base,
0: right.
15: A bit of cream over it. You can put some paprika, some of those greeny sort of stuff I just can't think of on top of it, but I'm just going to get my thinking ideas again. That's cream potato, but if you do without the milk, the milk base, or just small milk base down the bottom, and no cream and all that, and you just put a bit of paprika and stuff and then some things. I just got to ask him the right question, maybe a bit of extra virgin olive oil and stuff. And you sort of like brown them as in that's called scotch potato, but some people may say these sayings for very different ways they do it. There's no two things, but you ever notice with chefs, there's no standard dress code with them, because I worked with one of the biggest chefs in the world. He was only filling in at a company I was working with, and he was working under the name of Jacques Paul. His real name was Jean Jacques, as in J-E-A-M, but John, I can't, my French is not the best. And he was the chef de parade. He would wear the whole black outfits instead of the white chef's jacket or checkered trousers, black trousers, white trousers and that. And when you ever see him wearing all black, if they got red pop buttons down the front of the shirt, they just pop out and keep it together. That's bistro. An orangey yellow colour is tandoori. Light blue is seafood, but dark blue is deep marine or something like that.
0: Yeah. Right. Well, yeah,
15: and
0: I guess
15: green
0: it's sort
15: is
0: of a
15: vegetarian or something like that.
0: It's a bit salad bar. Ceremonial to be in the kitchen, and you got to wear the right uniform. You know, if you're a sous chef in particular. I think it's important to honour the role of the head chef or whatever environment you're in, which makes me think about, we'll be talking politics this morning, the role of the Prime Minister. It should be respected and it's sacrosanct. And also Parliament. There's certain behaviour in Parliament. And as you'll know, there was Angus Taylor swearing at the Prime Minister this week. In question time, it was a heated debate about the budget, and it was off mic. He apologised for it. So do you think it was okay to do that? I mean, we should respect the position of Prime Minister. It has, in a way, you'll hear the voice of Terry Barnes soon. I've got an insert for you here. We spoke to Terry about it, and he might say this. Angus Taylor, the leader of the opposition, in a way it's assisted him because he's got to go around and sort of talk about why he referred to him as a arrogant you-know-what. So in a way, the personality of Angus Taylor, because he's very low in charisma, is starting to reveal itself page by page as the leader of the opposition. So maybe they're cutting through. Maybe they're cutting through because there's a debate about this and also the budget, and they might be able to re-establish themselves, the Liberal Party, as the party of low tax, the party of aspiration, the party of a smaller government, while the ALP go for this massive tax grab with the budget. So this is the voice of Terry Barnes talking about that very point, the swearing in Parliament, Angus Taylor referring to Anthony Albanese as an arrogant prick. Here we go.
16: Well, it's unparliamentary, but as I saw, I think a few years ago, I think in a court case, similar. I think the same word was actually used by somebody, and they were sacked or brought up for obscene language or whatever. I can't remember the details now, but I did. But effectively, the judge ruled that it was normal Australian usage and therefore not offensive. So, in general usage, it's okay, but in Parliament, no, it's not. It's unparliamentary. But the fact that Angus Taylor said it, I think it actually did him a favour, because he spent all Friday explaining why Anthony Albanese is, in his view, an arrogant you-know-what. And certainly, as Mr Taylor pointed out, people out in voter land since the budget have been saying rather stronger things about the Prime Minister. So it really was quite mild. And in a sense, it was a heat of the moment thing, and probably he shouldn't have said it, and it may have looked to the government on the other side that he was under a bit of pressure, Angus Taylor, but I think it's actually working in his favour, and it's just reminding people that the Prime Minister is not the flavour of the month.
1: Has Angus Taylor found his mojo, do you think? Or this is something which has cut through and people talking about, as you say, it seems to be working for him. But just in general, do you think he's... we spoke about this when he started. People didn't know much about him, but maybe the story would unfold, you know, page by page, and then he would sort of find his mojo, or, you know, hit his straps in a way.
16: Well, I think he is. I mean, look, he's charisma challenged. There's no question about that. He's not the most interesting character you'd see in the political firmament, but he's earnest, he's decent, he's very intelligent, and I think he has real-world experience that the people on the other side, especially the Prime Minister and the Treasurer, just don't have in terms of growing a business, running a business, helping a business, which he's done in his private sector career. But I think he's also realised that if he's going to fight Labor on the one side and One Nation on the other, and actually carve out a future existence for the Liberal and National parties as the coalition, that you have to actually do it by contesting the battle of ideas, not the battle of personalities or egos. And I think the budget reply a fortnight ago really laid down markers for a differentiating of the coalition from both Labor and One Nation. And gives the Liberals especially something to talk about. And talking about being the party of lower taxation, being the party of smaller government, getting back to the Liberal roots, getting back to what Sir Robert Menzies actually founded the Liberal Party to be.
0: Terry Barnes talking about the swearing in Parliament, and the question, has Angus Taylor, the Liberal leader, the new leader, is he finding his mojo? On the text, this one coming through, if Albo doesn't want to be called an arrogant you-know-what, don't act like one. He reminds me of Dan Andrews, says this text. We're back after the break.
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0: Weekends on Australia Overnight. Great to have your company. I'm Pat Panetta. As we take your calls across the nation into the wee small hours, 133693, and your chance to win a prize now thanks to Pestrol in a segment we call I See It, I Hear It, But I Don't Believe It.
7: I see it, I hear it, but
8: I don't believe it.
7: Thanks very much.
0: What's your nomination? Something you've seen or heard this week, but you don't believe it. 133693. It made you fall off your chair thinking, I don't believe this. What's going on? 133693. I see it, I hear it, but I don't believe it. We'll put you in the running for the prize. Thanks to Pestrol. This week I heard about comedian Andy Lee. It was early in the week. It was a news story marrying his beautiful fiancée, but their wedding vows, he's removed the word forever from the wedding vows. I've got to hear somewhere the article. Because he says he doesn't believe in forever. And in the article, Andy Lee says, well, you know, we'll get married, but if down the road she gets a bit bored or there's a better offer, you know, I don't want to be hanging around if she feels that way. I see it, I hear it, but I don't believe it, Andy.
7: I hear it, but
8: I don't believe it.
7: Thanks very much.
0: Now, we know nothing's forever, but at the beginning, you know, you'd at least have that in your mind that it's forever. Don't start sort of backing out before you start. I see it, I hear it, but I don't believe it. What's your nomination? 133693, something you've come across this week that you've heard or you've seen, but you don't believe it. John in Melbourne. Hi, John.
9: Good morning, Pat. How are you?
0: I'm good, John.
9: I really like your idea of your national Round Australia tour, taking a show on the road. I'm sure 5AA would have you in their studio. Lachlan Murdoch is a big fan, I'm sure, at Nova. So I think that, but of course, you know, it is tapped in that we're all listening to, whether it is 3AW or 2GB or 6PR or 4BC. So, Pat, the interview with Terry, you know, 2GB or 6PR or 4BC. So, Pat, the interview with Terry, you

0: at increased taxes on all Australians is an unfair budget. It's been a catastrophic budget. And whether it's in Victoria with Jacinta Allen, you know, that toxic Dan Andrews government, and people in Melbourne know that in 183 days, the only way to get rid of that government is to vote Liberal. That's the only way. That is the only way. Mm. You know, whether it's a vote for Teal or a vote for One Nation, that's just going to give you three more years of Labor. And that's not the way to get rid of the worst government in Australia's history and the worst toxic, lying Prime Minister we've ever had in Anthony Albanese.
1: Yes. Look, there's been, it's intensified. The backlash to the budget has intensified during the week around the capital gains tax and negative gearing. And yes, it was a broken promise, especially when it comes to the capital gains tax. There's a promise that it won't happen, and it has happened. You know, whether you're a small investor or somebody larger, they're framing it that they're sort of taxing the rich. And the reality is, I mean, this capital gains tax is not just on homes, it's on all investments. And people of all, young, old, the whole spectrum, you know, have investments in this space. So it's really framing it that way is demonising, well, the rich, or trying to reframe exactly what's happening. Terry Barnes, I asked him the question about the budget and the debate that continues on 2.5 weeks after they released the budget. They're trying to get it through Parliament. And Terry Barnes spoke about the intensity of the debate and the backlash towards the government and their ability to sell the changes and explain it to the voter. Here's Terry Barnes.
2: Well, certainly in Parliament, I think it's been a draw because I think the opposition hasn't really scored any new blows on the government. But on the other hand, the government has looked very sneaky, very dodgy, and very incapable of explaining what it's actually trying to do with the measures, particularly around capital gains tax and negative gearing, particularly in terms of what it claims is getting more younger people into home ownership. Their Treasury Secretary, Jenny Wilkinson, actually said it probably wouldn't do that. Actually, the main reason for doing it, she said in a speech the other day, was to, quote-unquote, you have to get revenue from somewhere. So as far as she's concerned, as far as the Treasury's concerned, it's a tax grab. It's actually trying to, tax the rich, as they say it, but that's the problem. I think the Labor Party assumed that people who have investment houses, people who are trying to build up their wealth through capital gains by investment, by entrepreneurship, and of course people with trusts, are all rich people. They're not. They're both they're a whole range of people, aspirational strugglers, ordinary mum and dad investors, but also young people as well as old people. And certainly everybody's feeling the pinch from this budget. But that breach of trust in the first place, when the never ever that was insisted on for both CGT and negative gearing for years after the Labor lost in the 2019 election, which just tossed out the window. People aren't forgetting that either.
3: Governments need tax and revenue to do their job, but it's not as easy as just, as you've described there, grabbing tax, a tax grab. I mean, if you're forming a budget, you're thinking about the plan for a nation, you're thinking about strategically encouraging productivity and the economy's got to move in the right direction. All these moving parts when it comes to creating a budget for our nation so we can all win in the end, it just seems like someone's just gone, you know, where can we get the money from? Let's just grab money. And this is going to, you know, do the opposite, just bring things to a grinding halt if we're not careful.
2: Well, that's right. I mean, the government has got a big deficit. It's promising effectively in the budget, not getting back to surplus for another decade. It's a real economic mess, a real budgetary mess. But the other side of it is, I think the government and Labor were genuinely concerned about home ownership, as they saw it, particularly in terms of young people getting into the market. But what they've come up with, what Treasury has come up with, is not going to do that. The Treasury itself admits it in terms of its own modelling, that it would not make a big difference in terms of the number of houses available to be bought. In terms of other modelling that have been done by various industry groups since the budget, it looks like we'd be going backwards. And particularly home prices would, in terms of the values of houses, be going backwards, which is another incentive for people to hold on.

0: to them, not sell them on, and not open up the market. So it's probably one of the great budget failures of the last three or four decades.
1: I hate to bring up the Voice campaign, but it reminds me of that with the government. Mr. Albanese and the government said, trust us, there's no detail here, it's just the vibe of it all. Don't worry your little head about it, we'll work it out. So when it comes to capital gains tax and negative gearing, they just hoped that nobody would bother or notice, because, you know, don't you worry about that. We'll just do what we like and, look over there. Don't you think it's the same sort of thing?
0: Well, it's a bit more sophisticated than that, but yeah, I do see what you're saying. I think they thought it would go one way, but they didn't think about the unintended consequences. They didn't think about the fact, for instance, with capital gains tax, that if you put a minimum 30% capital gains tax on everything, and that's what the package is all about, that affects all types of investments, not just investment houses. That means that if you actually start a business and you sell it and you make a profit, a capital gain on it, that 30% would be going to the government, which is why we've been having all those social media memes with the Prime Minister sort of popping up as the new silent partner in all these businesses. But really, again, I think this is a question of the quality of the budget, but also a question of the quality of how it's being sold and explained, because the only way to succeed in politics is to explain, to actually get people to understand what you're doing and why you're doing it, how it works, and if you can't explain it simply, you're in trouble. And when I think one of the ministers in Question Time on Thursday said to the opposition, well, go and ask your tax accountant about it, that's the point. If you have to go and ask some professional to unpack it for you, to unwind it and explain it to you, then it's just not worth politically doing, because it's the great, I say great in terms of political nous, Paul Keating once said about the GST when John Hewson was pushing it, if you don't understand it, don't vote for it.
2: Terry Barnes on the backlash intensifying with the budget, and we'll discuss that later on in the program. 133693, you can phone now if you like to, but there's more of that will be later. Linda has texted through and she says enough on the budget. She wants to lighten up. Thanks for your text there, Linda. Bruce says, yes, Anthony Albanese lied to the people about 50 times when it comes to the capital gains tax. Thank you, Bruce. Dano of Camberwell, great game from a Geelong supporter. So it was a great game, but the Blues coming home in the end against the Cats. And Michael, you need to earn respect if you lie to the Australian public about your policies during an election. You do the opposite to what you promised, then you don't deserve respect, says Michael on the text. Some more calls after this.
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6: And we're going to Perth now where Laz is on the line. Hi there, Laz.
7: How you going, Pat?
6: Good,
7: hey,
6: Laz.
7: You were talking before about Far North Queensland.
6: Yeah.
7: So, and I'm not long retired, and I travel this country far and wide, right? And I love looking at stickers on the back of cars, right?
6: Mm-hmm.
7: And there's some amazing ones. The best one is in the Northern Territory, and I see you.
6: Yes.
7: In the NT, right?
6: Right. I see you in the NT. Yeah, right. Yeah. There you go. There's some word economy for you.
7: Oh, my God. They're all over the back of bumper bars. Yeah, unbelievable.
6: Yeah, nice one.
7: And when you see it, you know, some parts in bold and some parts in the lower one. Okay?
6: And
7: people in the NT are very proud. But I'm talking about stickers. Okay?
6: Yeah.
7: So we got a sticker here. It's called Wax It.
6: Mm-hmm.
7: And that's WA exit. And you know, you've
6: in Brexit. Yeah, right, WA exit.
7: Yes, there's a play on that, wax it, okay?
6: Yeah, okay.
7: And you've lived over here, so you know what it means.
6: Yep.
7: Because West Aussies, we want to be our own country.
6: Yes. You want to break away from the rest of it because you've got plenty of money.
7: You're
6: rich with mining revenue and you don't have to give any to the eastern states and you could just be your own little world there. There you are. What do you reckon?
7: On Shakespeare Hire in Perth, Todd Johnson.
6: Mm. Oh, yeah. I know Todd.
7: He's great. He's great.
6: Yeah.
7: And he has quizzes, music and this and that and the other. And you don't win a prize. You win you win what he calls diddly squat.
6: Right. The kudos of winning. You can tell all your friends that you won with Todd on 6PR. Nice one. Thanks, Laz. We'll take a break and come back with some more calls. And also the blank quiz is on the way. Australia Overnight.
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6: Heading to news and then more of your calls on 133693. And the blank quiz is on the way. That's your chance to win a prize. But to get us the news, here's a bit of Mariah Carey. Here we go.

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1: Hello, I'm Hugh Phillips. The property industry claims Labor's tax changes will lead to less supply, higher rents and fewer jobs. Federal politics editor Michael Packey.
2: The backlash against the Albanese government's tax changes continues, with Master Builders, the Property Council and Real Estate Institute releasing a joint statement claiming that reining in capital gains and negative gearing will do little to lift housing supply and could see rents increase by $9 a week. Danita Warne from Master Builders is urging Labor to go back to the drawing board.
3: We want to see everyone accommodated. This does not do that.
2: Senior Minister Mark Butler has told Seven the findings are skewed and don't reflect reality.
4: We'll back the officials in Treasury who are employed by the public to do this modelling.
2: But the government's own head of Treasury admits the changes won't improve supply and are really designed to raise revenue. Michael Packey, Canberra.
1: A former rugby league player has been charged, accused of an armed robbery and shooting at a Melbourne shopping centre over 30 years ago. 78-year-old Gary Sullivan played for the Newtown Jets and represented Australia in the World Cup in the 1970s. Police say in 1994 he shot and injured two Armour Guard officers and a Good Samaritan, making off with $80,000 in cash. There are calls for an overhaul of whistleblower protections after auditing giant KPMG admitted it failed an employee who spoke up about corruption. The company's chief executive, Andrew Yates, and auditing partner, Julian McPherson, have resigned effective immediately after concerns about misusing client data and faking invoices were swept under the carpet. Human Rights Law Centre Associate Legal Director Kieran Pender says the federal government is letting whistleblowers down.
5: The biggest gap in the Australian whistleblowing landscape right now is the absence of a body to oversee and enforce whistleblowing laws and support whistleblowers. That's why we have for many years been calling on the federal government to establish a whistleblower protection authority, a one-stop shop to protect and support whistleblowers.
1: Former Prime Minister Tony Abbott says his focus is on making the Liberal Party competitive again. Mr. Abbott has been elected unopposed as the party's new federal president. The position is voluntary and comes at a time when the Liberals are struggling in the polls and losing seats. And electrical workers at BHP's iron ore port in WA's far north will vote on whether to go ahead with work stoppages. The electrical trade union has been in failed talks with the mining giant for 6 months, calling for improved pay and conditions.
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1: In AFL action, Carlton have triumphed over Geelong 12-16-88 to 12-12-84.
6: Carlton are going to hang on and win. The crowd is absolutely heaving. Siren, and Carlton win. They win their third in a row. Josh Fraser, the Messiah.
1: While Saints midfielder Sam Flanders will miss the remainder of the 2026 season with a ruptured Achilles, Flanders sustained the injury in a loss to Hawthorn last Thursday night. In NRL, the Sharks have defeated the Seagulls 28 points to 22. The Crusaders have beaten the Hurricanes in its Super Rugby showdown 47 points to 14. And at the NBA playoffs, the San Antonio Spurs have beaten the Oklahoma City Thunder to level their series at 3-all.
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15: Cool start to the day, 12 in Rocky, 13 Yeppoon, Gladstone 14, Billawilla 6. A sunny day for today and for the next few days, 25 for Rockhampton, Yeppoon 24, Gladstone 25 and Billawilla 23 degrees.
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16: This is Australia Overnight with Pat Panetta.
17: Across the nation, Australia Overnight weekends. I'm Pat Panetta. It's Saturday morning, the 30th of May, 2026. So what's on your mind, Australia? 133693 is my phone number and the text line 0477 693 693. Gavin is on the line. G'day, Gavin.
18: Hey, Pat. How are you, mate?
17: Yeah, I'm good, Gavin.
18: Yeah, you're doing a good job, mate. Doing a good job.
17: Thank you, mate. You're in the car. What's going on?
18: I'm in the truck, actually, just about to finish up. So, did you see the news tonight with that accident on the Westgate Freeway?
17: No, I didn't. What's happened?
18: Right, well, it wasn't a big accident, but the actual guy was holding onto the bonnet of a removalist van, and he drove off for so many kilometres, and the traffic was backed up for a long time because his car was still left on the freeway.
17: Right.
18: It's on Channel 7 News tonight. Yeah.
17: Okay.
18: And they've got footage of this guy hanging onto the bonnet.
17: The bonnet of a delivery van the Westgate Freeway.
18: Yes, yeah.
17: So how did he end up? That's the front of the car. The bonnet's the front of the car, isn't it? How did he end up? We'll just get up there. How did that happen? And his car was still left by the side of the road?
18: Yes, yes.
17: Right.
18: And the traffic was banked up for ages. The police had to stop and, close a lane or a couple of lanes off.
17: Gee.
18: While they recovered this guy.
17: So was it inbound or outbound? Was it going out of the city into the city?
18: It was outbound around Greaves Parade.
17: Right, Greaves Parade, outbound.
18: Greaves Parade,
17: Altona. So it's, so he's already over the bridge. Okay, down that way. So it's some sort of road rage incident. He's jumped on the car, has he? He's got out of his car and approached the van. Gee, and he's hung on. Gee, he's keen.
18: Hang on. Have you actually got the footage of it?
17: We can see here, what's that one, Jay? No. We can see images, man arrested after dramatic car chase through. Can you see this one, Jay, just right there? Images of Westgate Freeway, man on car. Right there you go. Okay. Yeah. Oh, gee. No, I shouldn't be bloody lighthearted. So the red car's completely smashed up. Oh, it's an old one.
18: I didn't see that. Oh, yeah.
17: Right, we're getting pictures online, but maybe we need to just put in the date. Anyway, so the traffic, do you reckon it's cleared up by now?
18: Oh, yeah, yeah, that was early this afternoon. I think it was around about 1 o'clock.
17: Oh, is that right? Oh, there you go.
18: Yeah, yeah.
17: Oh, I was in my studio getting ready for this. Here we go, man. Yeah. Melbourne's West at the camera. Yeah, okay, we'll find it. There you go.
18: Yep.
17: Some road rage. Yeah. Someone's texted through. Yeah, gee, it's aggression out there. And, yeah, boy.
18: Yeah, and this guy was actually hanging onto the front of it.
17: Gee.
18: And... like, he was kind of running to, like, hold on.
17: Gee, it's like a movie.
18: Like, have you seen it? Can you see it?
17: No. We can't get it. Right. Gee, how are we going in here? Here we go, multi-car pile-up. There's so many things online and on YouTube. Anyway, yeah. We'll find it. When it comes to cars and these sorts of things, we'll have to find the right one. We don't want to do the wrong one. We can see a news bulletin there. Yeah. Anyway, all right, we'll look at it. We'll get it. I can see another one there. No, that's not it. All these horrific car accidents. Okay, Gavin, we'll check it out. Very interesting. That's today blocking up the Westgate Freeway, a road rage incident. Peter in Port Melbourne. Hi there, Peter.
19: Pat, good morning, Pat. How are you going?
17: Yeah, pretty good. Pretty good, Peter.
19: I heard you talk about Albanese and his new tax with that guy.
17: Terry Barnes?
19: Sorry. Terry Barnes. And he keeps on saying, and you keep on pushing the fact that Albanese is going to make it harder for people to collect all these new houses and all these new tax.
17: Yeah.
19: Why don't you look at the big picture, Pat? The big picture is this, Pat. No one is going to be losing any dollar that they've already got. This is for the future. And I've rang up a few times regarding this thing, and the fact is this, Pat. We cannot have growth what we've had since 1999 when the tax break was given. Marked up to 50%. Since then, Pat, houses have gone up 400%, Pat. I'm 41. I bought my first property in 04, 05. I can't remember exactly what it was. It was $80,000 for a block of land. Now you're looking at $500,000 for that same size block. It's gone up to $1,200 to $1,300 a square meter, Pat.
17: Yep.
19: It was a quarter of that price back in that day. So if you fast forward another 25 years, projectedly, the house will be worth $4 million, what they're worth now, $1 million.
17: Yep.
19: So how are we going to stop the growth, what everyone is hoping for and is demanding with the capital gains tax discount? So, so if the tax is changed with the capital gains tax and there's no growth, how are people going to be paying tax? Explain that to me, please.
17: Well, I think I get your question. If there's no growth, how will they be paying tax? So the value of the home goes down, so they'll be paying less tax. Is that what you mean?
19: Yes, Pat.
17: Right.
19: So people do choose to sell. Now, the thing is, Pat, the last 25 years, the government has given you the incentive to go buy a house. Now, the government is hoping for house prices to go up to collect more stamp duty revenue,
17: right, yep.
19: Which is fair enough. But the fact is this, that they've had a double dipping scenario with negative gearing plus capital gains tax. I use negative gearing at the moment.
17: Yep.
19: So I haven't sold anything at the moment. But when I do go sell, all I've got to do is get it valued by the end of July next year. And anything going forward, you'll be taxed at a higher margin and with the CPI system that they've got going forward.
17: Yep.
19: So if anyone's complaining the fact that they're actually going to lose money, they're in cahoots because the media and you guys are feeding the wrong information.
17: They're not going to lose money because of that. So how do you feel about the value of your properties going down? So you're saying you don't want growth, you want negative growth, you want the what you own now, so that your wealth is reducing, it's going backwards. So you're saying you're using negative gearing and you've got, obviously, rental properties. So they are worth less now, Peter. They are going down. You sell them, you are losing money.
19: They only go down if you sell, Pat. During the COVID, during COVID, when everyone was crying, when the share market dropped, every expert was saying, just don't sell.
17: Right.
19: That's what everyone was saying to us. So don't sell. What do you want to sell
17: Anthony,
19: for?
17: Well, Anthony Albanese is saying that he is doing all this to allow others to access the property market. Now, you're telling me you're not going to sell your home and no one's going to sell their home. So hang on a tick. That means people can't access the property market because the value's gone down on their home and they can't buy one. So that doesn't stack up either. Justin's in Frankston. Hi, Justin. G'day, Justin.
20: Sorry, just a mouthful of crackers.
17: Oh, he's on the crackers. Cheese and crackers.
20: Yeah. No, it's just water crackers.
17: Yeah, oh, nice. Anything on there? Bit of spread, bit of butter?
20: Just going
17: into the crackers.
20: Yeah.
17: All right, mate.
20: Now, you're talking about could have, I don't believe it or something?
17: Yeah, I see it. Here we go, Jay. I see it, I hear it, but I don't believe it.
21: I don't believe it. Thanks very much, Austin.
17: What do you got for me, Justin?
20: Well, okay, so State of Origin, game one, right? New South Wales and Queensland.
17: Yes.
20: I cannot believe that New South Wales came from 20 points to 6 down to win 22 points to 20.
17: It's the biggest comeback in State of Origin history from the New South Wales Blues. Yep.
20: Yes, and going along the lines of the State of Origin, the New South Wales women's team have become the only women's, well, actually the only Australian women's rugby league team to beat Queensland 3-0. It's the first time in history.
17: There you go. Yeah, they played on Thursday night, didn't they, the women? And was it Tuesday night for the other game? Yeah, there you go. So they're both game one, yeah, the State of Origin.
20: No.
17: Oh, so the women are game three.
20: Yes, so New South Wales won that one. And New South Wales won the first game in the State of Origin for men. So
17: yep.
20: I see it, I hear it, but I don't believe it.
17: Thanks, Justin. Our expert is Andrew Lucas, a sport report with Andrew. Thanks, Justin. And we'll look at the State of Origin and also the NRL and AFL for this weekend. The blank quiz, your chance to win a prize. Phone now, 133-693. The prize is thanks to Pestrol. It's the Pestrol Rodent Free Max. You plug it in, no chemicals or poison. Switch it on, little blinky lights. And it sends a sound of like a pulse through the wires of your home. And the rats and mice don't like that sound, so they leave. It's called the Pestrol Rodent Free Max. That's the prize for you to win. Phone now, 133-693. It's called the News of the Week Blank Quiz. Various stories from the week news. How many questions? 9 questions. Last person standing gets the prize. For example, a former AFL player and coach who became an inspiration for his fight against MND, blank, passed away during the week of motor neuron disease. He was aged 65. That's the first question. So the blank quiz, fill in the blank, get the question, and then win the prize. Phone now to play, 133-693.
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9: That's 133-693.
17: So, 9 questions. Last person standing gets the prize. The News of the Week blank quiz. And Paul is first. Hi there, Paul.
4: Hey, mate. How you doing?
17: Going well, Paul. Number one, former AFL player and coach who became an inspiration for his fight against MND, blank, died this week. He passed away of motor neuron disease. He was aged 65. Who was the great man that we lost this week?
4: Don't ask me anything but AFL, even though I'm in Melbourne. What's his name? Dennis? No. Romano, I tried with Dennis.
17: Well, your D in the surname.
4: No, there you go, Paul. Good luck to my next person.
17: Okay, we'll get back on. It's a rolling quiz, so last person gets the prize, 133-693. Mark in Stall. Hi, Mark.
5: Top of the morning, Pat. Just before we get on to Neil Danaher, I heard Angus Taylor mention apparently, allegedly, a naughty word. But we've got the best potty mouth in Canberra. It's called Lydiot Four.
17: Well, that's right. It's not the first politician to use it.
5: And they don't go on about her, that's right.
17: Yeah, that's a point. Yeah, that's right. Well, we did talk about her disrespectful behaviour in Parliament. But all signs get a bit sides get a bit carried away with their language sometimes. Neil Danaher, number one. You just said it there, Mark. Well done. His courage made him a symbol for the fight against MND. He passed away during the week. He was 65. Number two. In the blank quiz, funny man Andy Lee's banning the word blank from his wedding vows to Rebecca Harding. Andy Lee's pretty laid back when it comes to his wedding, but he's enforcing one condition on his vows to Rebecca. The comedian, TV podcast author, so I'm reading the article here, said that he's not sold on one word. I hate the word blank, he says. I don't like the idea of blank forever. There you go. Thanks for me out of my misery.
5: What a clam. What a goose.
17: Well, it's a
5: what bother at all.
17: Well, to say that, he goes on to say, I don't like the idea that my wedding vows either, because if Beck becomes unhappy and finds a better model, then it's a better option for her. So before he starts, he's sort of saying to her, well, if you get sick of me, you're goner.
5: Why do it?
17: Yeah, well, anyway. There you
5: go.
17: Number three for you at the blank quiz. This week, the first EV and first sedan was revealed or released by blank, the Lucci, four-door super sedan, capable of going 0 to 100Ks in 2.5 seconds. Who's the blank? What model released this Lucci car?
5: It's going to be a 50-50. It's either going to be Ferrari or Lamborghini. God, Jesus, a shocking blue.
17: Have a go. Which one? Come on, Marcus.
5: Lamborghini.
17: Oh! Amber. It was a 50-50 punt. It wasn't Lamborghini, Amber, in Adelaide. What's the car, the Lucci? It was the other one he mentioned. Amber?
6: Oh, God.
17: EV? The Lucci.
6: Yeah, that one. The other one he mentioned.
17: Yeah, do you remember? Not Lamborghini, four-door super sedan capable of 0 to 100 km. It's pretty special, costs a lot of money. And we'd be driving around, you and me, to be zipping around. It's a sedan, actually.
6: It's all I've been thinking about is Neil Danaher, because that's such a sad story, and it's close to my heart, being an AFL girl. And, of course, up in Sydney, you're all NRL, and I just had that on my mind.
17: Yes.
6: God, and he said it.
17: He said it out loud.
6: Mm. Okay. I know he's...
17: All right, no worries. Get back on 133693. We call this the blank quiz to win the prize, and we're going to Preston now. Peter's there. G'day, Peter.
7: G'day, Pat.
17: Did you hear about this electric vehicle, the very first EV to be released by blank? It's the Lucci, a four-door super... Lucci? Yeah, super sedan. My daughter's a Lucia. We call her Lucci. What car model or brand released this EV during the week?
7: That was a Ferrari.
17: It was a Ferrari. Number four. Oh, this is the audio blank that we got here. Okay, Jay's going to play this for you. Now, this audio was a viral video during the week. Can you identify who is in this video and what's happening? Peter, have a listen.
8: Are you listening?
10: Yes.
8: Stay where you are. Okay. Don't push in on me. Sure. I'll come to you. Okay, everybody's sure. Space.
10: Okay, sure.
8: As soon as somebody's a dick, I'm going.
10: Okay, okay.
8: You got me?
10: Yes.
8: Clear?
10: Yes, sir.
17: He doesn't muck around, does he? Can you hear that? It's a bit of background noise.
7: I could. That was Russell Crowe.
17: Yeah, that's right. He captured him being stern and telling autograph seekers to back off. He was in France. Here we go, number four.
7: Buster Korean burger.
17: What's that?
11: Sorry?
17: Oh, okay. Oh, he's ordering some food. A Korean burger. Oh, that sounds nice. Where are you, Peter? Oh, I want one of those ones. Oh, is he hung up on us? Is he still there? He was doing well. Oh, he's gone. Peter? Oh, what a shame. He's ordering. Where would you get a Korean burger? Sound like he's in the drive-thru. Sounds good. Maybe. Vanessa. Hi, Vanessa.
12: Hi, good morning.
17: Hi, Vanessa. Number five. The other guy just dropped out. What's the blank in this news headline from the week? Lionel Messi to lead blank... at his sixth World Cup. What's the blank in that news headline? Lionel Messi to lead blank, his team, to the sixth World Cup. What does he play for? They got him this week, I think. Soccer team?
12: Is it Liverpool?
17: Not Liverpool. No, this is the World Cup. Thank you, Vanessa. 133693. Nathan is here. Hi, Nathan.
13: Hi, Pat. I'm just thinking, I can't remember. Is that a parrot? No.
17: Hmm? A parrot?
13: Paris or something like that?
17: Oh, McDonald's are doing a world menu. Oh, how good's that? Oh, that's they are too. They're doing a world menu at McDonald's where you can get your Canadian sort of bacon burger and your Korean burger. What was that, Nathan?
13: There's another thing. Paris? And there's, I know, this Paris?
17: No, it's not Paris. No, and there's
13: another thing.
17: Yeah.
13: There's
17: one
13: more thing before I go.
17: Yeah.
13: I didn't believe Carlton won a game tonight.
17: Yeah, they did.
13: Night.
17: They won three in a row
13: now.
17: Yeah,
13: I didn't believe it. I'll see it.
17: That's right.
13: I didn't believe that.
17: That's right. I see it. I hear it, but I can't believe it. Or I don't believe it. Vince Sorrenti. He's still around doing good things. All right, Nathan. 133693 is called the blank quiz. Last person standing gets the prize, and only a few to go. We're at number five, and there's nine questions all up. Mark and Stall's back. G'day there, Mark. Lionel Messi to lead.
5: Can we go straight to question nine?
17: No, we can't. They're a little more trickier today. Sometimes we sort of just get right through them. Come on, Mark. Lionel Messi, the soccer player. He's in the World Cup. What team does he play
5: for?
17: Not Canada. No, they've won a few times, guys. Peter of Port Melbourne. Hi, Peter.
14: There you go. It's Argentina. I can't believe it's so hard.
17: I'm going to give you a prize, Peter. I think we'll look after you. Number six. Opposition leader Angus Taylor, oh no, your favourite person. Oh, here we go. Branded the Prime Minister, Anthony Albanese, a blank. I think he'd say it. It's the kids are in bed. During a fiery time, what did he call him?
0: What was a pathetic idiot or something?
17: No. No, it wasn't a pathetic idiot. Oh, well.
0: Something bad.
17: No, it was a bit harsher than that. Not a pathetic idiot. 133 6.
0: Oh,
17: no, I can't give it to you because you're sort of.
0: That's all right, Pat.
17: All right, we'll get back on. Some more callers after this. We're up to number 6. It's called The Blank Quiz, the weekend edition of Australia Overnight.
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17: Weekend edition Australia Overnight. Great to have your company. I'm Pat Panetta. And the blank quiz, up to question number 6. And Mike is here. Hi, Mike.
28: Good. How are you?
17: Going well, Mike. How's things with you this morning and this week?
28: I'm calling you on my new phone I got this afternoon, and I'm still working it out.
17: Oh, okay.
28: So I got through to you, so it's all working well.
17: It's an iPhone?
28: No, Samsung. I'm a Samsung guy.
17: And do you just simply, is it easy to transfer the data from the old one to the new one?
28: Yeah, but then some apps you have to log back into.
17: Right, yeah, okay. Yeah, it's a bit tricky.
28: But I got all my photos and I got the emails that I had on the old one transferred to the new one.
17: Is it an eSIM or is it like a real SIM in there? I've got an eSIM.
28: No, it's a real SIM.
17: A real SIM.
28: Yeah.
17: I think there's an issue with the eSIM. I don't know why. I got mine from...
28: Because I'm a technophobe, I had to get them to do it.
17: Yeah.
28: And I said, good. It's exciting, but it's stressful at the same time in case you lose...
17: Did you wipe the old phone? Did you wipe, because you did an option to wipe all the data from the old phone? And
28: No, I haven't wiped the old one yet.
17: Good idea. I wiped it because I thought it was security. Did you buy it in from the store or online?
28: In the store, in the Optus.
17: Right.
28: I'm with Optus. So I went into the store and just said, I've got this old phone.
17: Yeah.
28: Can you do this, change it to a new phone and transfer all my stuff?
17: They did it for you. That was good.
28: Yeah. Okay. Very, very happy with what's going on so far.
17: All right, mate. Well, there you go. It's working loud and clear.
28: As long as I can get through to 3AW and I can listen to you overnight when I'm working.
17: Yep, so you got our number programmed in. That's come across.
28: Yeah, boy, I've got the app, so it's all good.
17: Okay, number six, opposition leader Angus Taylor branded Prime Minister Anthony Albanese a blank during a fiery question time. What did he call him there, Mike? Just sort of whisper it to me.
28: Well, I could call Mark from Stall this word if you'd let me.
17: Oh, well, no, don't.
28: I hear Mark from Stall every night when he calls Tony McManus.
17: Yeah. I hear him
28: say an arrogant prick.
17: Really? Mark or Tony? Mark?
28: Well.
17: Sorry, Tony, I'm just asking. I didn't mean that. Okay, all right. Well, that's all right. We'll just leave it there.
28: I'm sure Mark will take it as...
17: Yeah, that's right. He's pretty tough, Mark.
28: In good nature.
17: That's right. It's sort of just a friendly little poke his way.
28: Yeah.
17: Number seven. Okay, we're going to only nine questions, so we're getting there. US President Donald Trump's administration is preparing to print a new blank that could feature a portrait of him. What's going on here, Mike? Do you know?
28: All right, I've got. So, do you want the dollar nomination?
17: Yes, I do.
28: Okay, so I've got two in my head.
17: Yeah,
28: I did see it on the news tonight, but I'm just going to say $250.
17: There it is. It's a $250 bill symbolising the country's 250th anniversary this year. Yeah, the 4th of July, Declaration of Independence. Yeah, he's going to put his head on there of a $250 bill. All right, number eight for you. Mike of Mentone. The world tennis number one blank, and he was the French Open favourite, has shocked all when he was knocked out during the second round. He was beaten by number 56 ranked guy.
28: Yeah,
17: what's his name?
28: I know him. The Russian.
17: No, not a Russian.
28: No. Yeah, I saw it last night. Yeah.
17: It's really hot in Europe. I think it was a bit hot and he was a bit dizzy. And
28: not Dmitry, anyone?
17: No, that's Medvedev.
28: It's
17: not him. Not him. No, thanks, Mike. Get back on, though. Rodney in Sydney. Hi, Rodney. Number eight.
1: Hi, mate. How you going?
17: Good, Rodney. We're almost there. Only two to go. The world tennis number one blank. And he was the French Open favourite. He shocked everybody because he was knocked out in the second round. What's his name?
1: Oh, yeah, Yannick Sinner.
17: Number eight. Number nine, during the week on Thursday, the 28th of May, the Aussie singer and icon blank had her birthday. She turned 58. The one female artist in history releasing a number one album in the UK in five consecutive decades. That's how great she is. She had a birthday on Thursday. She turned 58. She is Rodney.
1: She turned what? 58?
17: 58, yeah.
1: Oh, is it Kylie Minogue?
17: It was Kylie Minogue, yeah. Well done, mate. Congratulations. That's all the questions.
1: Oh, wow, that's it.
17: Now, we'll send you the details. We'll send this in the post. You give the details to Jay and we'll send it to you. It's a Pestrol rodent-free max and it's easier to repel those rats and mice. It's so handy, this device. You plug it in and it just does the job. So if there's a problem now or in the future, it'll keep those rodents away there, Rodney of Sydney. Now,
28: no worries.
17: I asked Jay during the break to play his favourite Kylie song. I can't remember what he said to me now. Do you want to have a guess what the song might be, Rodney? There's a lot of great songs. Anyway, we're going to play a Kylie song now. It's actually...
1: I should be so lucky.
17: No, I should be so lucky. No, we thought of that one. No. Confide in me. Confide in me. Kylie, who turned 58 on Thursday. Thank you, Rodney, the winner of the blank quiz. Here's Kylie.

0: It's the Saturday morning edition of Australia Overnight, and there's Kylie Confide in Me, the winning song from the blank quiz. We'll go away for a tick and return with Andrew Lucas, and we'll talk sport on the program right after this.
1: It's the biggest secret in town, but don't keep it to yourself. 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It's the 4RO Perry's IGA Secret Sound. And right now, it sounds like this. Yes, the 4RO Perry's IGA Secret Sound. 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Weekday mornings after 8 and again after 5 each afternoon. Thanks to Perry's IGA, Wandle, Dean Street and Yeboon. 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
0: That's right, time to talk sport on Australia Overnight. The senior producer with the continuous call team on 2GB 4BC is Andrew Lucas, and he's our sport man on the program, and he's back on. G'day, Andrew.
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0: Big week of sport, State of Origin. Wow.
12: Yeah, where to start? What an epic this one was on Wednesday. We were out there with the continuous call team. Almost 80,000 fans saw the Blues come back to win 22-20 out there at Accor Stadium. New South Wales pulling off the biggest comeback in State of Origin history. It was

0: score Queensland early. They led 20-0 after just 20 minutes. Three early tries. Sam Walker had the ball on the string with a couple of early try assists. They led 20-6 at halftime, the Maroons, and then it all changed in the 57th minute when Kalen Ponga was sent off for that high shot. And it was on Tolu Kola. He made contact with the head and it was a game changer. It was a dangerous tackle. People thought it was controversial, some saying it should have only been a sin bin, others a send-off. So in the end, it didn't matter. And New South Wales, they surged home in the wet. Three tries to Ethan Strange on debut. What a performance he had. Nathan Cleary in the 71st minute. And then James Tedesco catching that ball off of Cleary bomb and winning it for New South Wales 22-20. So what a result, and bring on game two at the MCG.
1: Yeah, so did you say the biggest comeback in State of Origin history with the New South Wales Blues?
0: Yeah, that's right. And that's what we were sort of looking at half time. They had to come back from 20-6 down at half time. And yeah, that's right. The biggest comeback in State of Origin history. It was some effort. We obviously know State of Origin football, how tough it is. And, you know, when one team has a lead and the momentum, it's so hard to turn. But when you've got a man up like New South Wales did after Ponga was sent off, that's when it all changed. That's when the momentum swung. And New South Wales, again, they surged home. And Queensland, they were holding on to dear life. The Blues bombed the chance at one stage, but they managed to get it done. And again, it was James Tedesco. He did it in 2019. He was the hero and the decider with 32 seconds to go. And he did it again for New South Wales in his recall.
1: NRL round 13, Cronulla taking on Manly. Let's talk about this one.
0: Yeah, both teams missing players out of this one on the back of State of Origin, a couple of injuries as well. But it was the Cronulla Sharks who were too good for Manly. 28-22. The Sharks burst out to a 22-4 lead at half time. They'd scored 4-1. Billy Burns crossing for a double. They led 26-10 after 50 minutes. But then Manly, they got straight back into it. 2 tries in the space of 2 minutes to Jason Saab and Jamal Fogarty. That cut their deficit to 4. And in the end, Cronulla managed to hold on. But in saying that, a big, big blow for Cronulla. Blake Braley, their co-captain, the New South Wales. He played for New South Wales as well as a hooker. He suffered a suspected broken arm. So no doubt we'll find out more as the day pans out later today. But that places him in doubt for the rest of the State of Origin series. A big blow for the Sharks. He's one of their most consistent and best players, but also for New South Wales. So more to come on that one.
1: And let's talk about some of the Origin stars that are back this weekend. Are they sort of up and running?
0: Yes, yeah, so it's always the intrigue after Origin. We see how taxing it is and how battering and bruising it is as well. And the clubs rely on their players to back up. We've got a triple header today, and I can tell you at the moment at this stage, Newcastle taking on Parramatta beginning at 3 p.m. up in Newcastle. Kalen Ponga, he's set to back up for the Knights, as will Jacob Saifidi and Dylan Lucas. Dylan Lucas, part of the 20-man squad, he didn't play on Wednesday night. Saifidi, he didn't get on the field. For the Eels, they had no players with Mitchell Moses ruled out already. The Tigers take on the Bulldogs at 5:30. We'll be out at Combank Stadium with the continuous call team for that one. The Tigers had no players, but they do welcome back Appy Korosau from suspension, Jareem Buller and Alex Twile from injury. While for the Bulldogs, Matt Burden will back up and Stephen Crichton, their captain. He told his coach, Cameron Serrato, he wanted to be there to do the job for his team. And then we've got the big blockbuster at 7:35 in Melbourne, the Storm and the Roosters, two of the premier teams of the competition. At the moment, the Melbourne Storm's three Origin stars, Cameron Munster, Harry Grant, Trent Liero, they're in the squad after the 24-hour update, as are the 6 Sydney Roosters players who played in State of Origin on Wednesday.
1: Sport with Andrew Lucas on Australia Overnight, talking AFL now, round 12 of the AFL and the blockbuster between Carlton and Geelong.
0: Yeah, what a beauty this was, Carlton and Geelong, and one of the upsets of the season, Carlton beating Geelong 12-16-88 to 12-12-84 at the MCG, a packed crowd out there. And Geelong started well. They led by 19 at quarter time, and there was no surprises there. The Blues fought back in the second term. They kicked 4-2. They trailed by just 5 points at half time, and then they managed to take the lead in the third quarter. George Hewitt put them in front, and they led by 1 point heading into that final change. And it was a final quarter which just ebbed and flowed. More than 61,000 fans there watching it. But then at the death, it was Paddy Cripps, the captain for Carlton, the Brownlow medal winner. He kicked a goal with less than 90 seconds after a clutch mark as well, and he got his team home in the end by 4 points. He also finished with 30 touches, Paddy Cripps. Sam Walsh had 30 disposals. Will Haywood, 3 goals for Carlton. And Bailey Smith, 35 disposals for Geelong. So for Carlton, now that's 3 wins in a row under their caretaker coach, Josh Fraser. So it's amazing what a changing coach does sometimes.
1: Is it a, this is going to be the discussion, isn't it? Is it a mindset change because Vossi's gone? As you say, change of coach? Or was there something not quite right? Is that what we're talking about? Or is it just a long conversation that we shouldn't go into right now, Andrew?
0: It could be a number of factors. Sometimes it's just a changing coach, a changing personnel. Sometimes it, you know, brings about the best. We've seen it in the NRL this season with Manly and Kieran Foran, the interim coach. Manly won 7 out of 8 before last night. But yeah, Carlton, 3 in a row since Michael Voss parted ways with the club and Josh Fraser taking over. So yeah, sometimes a change in personnel and they do things differently. And I mean, if they keep performing, the Blues, maybe Josh Fraser gets that job as the full-time coach for Carlton going forward. But yeah, a huge upset and a great result for the Carlton Football Club.
1: And let's talk some Super Rugby Pacific action as well.
0: Yeah, the Queensland Reds, too good for the Fijian Drua last night up at Suncorp Stadium in Brisbane. 45 points to 24. The Drua got on the board first in the 11th minute, but then the Reds, they scored the next 3 tries in the space of just 10 minutes. They took a 21-12 lead to half-time, but then they were shocked by the visitors. The Drua led 24-21, a couple of early tries after half-time, but then Harry Wilson stopped that momentum for the Reds. The Wallabies captain, he went over in the 54th minute and the Reds surged home with the final 4 tries of the game. And more importantly, it locks in their final spot for the Super Rugby Pacific. And earlier last night, we had the Crusaders too good for the Hurricanes, 47-14 across the Tasman.
1: Thank you so much. Sport Report with Andrew Lucas on Australia Overnight. Thanks for your time.
0: Anytime, Pat. 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
1: Today is Saturday the 30th of May. On this day, Dolly Parton, she was 20 and she married Carl Dean, who was age 23, in a Baptist church in Georgia on this day in 1966. Her husband, Carl Dean, passed away. He was 82 in 2025. And Dolly says, "I fell in love with Carl Dean when I was 18 years old. We've spent 60 precious years and meaningful years together." And they met when the 21-year-old Dean, outside a laundromat on her first day when she moved to Nashville. So Dolly married her hubby on this day, so we thought we'd play some Dolly for you to news. And Kenny and Islands in the Stream.

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1: Hello, I'm Hugh Phillips. A Sydney man has been sentenced for posing as a podiatrist and working with mostly vulnerable patients, Madeleine McNeil reports.
2: David Naser set up Step Care Podiatry in 2023, despite never finishing his degree in the field. For 2 years, he used fake registration certificates to secure contracts for services at aged care homes and in-home care providers. Health regulator APRA says he conducted roughly 603 consultations at patients' homes and 14 at aged care facilities, treating patients who are almost all extremely vulnerable with significant health issues or disabilities. Naser's been sentenced to 2 years' jail and ordered to pay almost $52,000 in legal costs. Madeleine McNeil reporting.
1: The Greens are warning the Albanese government their support can't be taken for granted as Labor seeks to legislate its tax changes. A three-week inquiry will get underway to examine adjustments to capital gains and negative gearing concessions. The opposition won't back the changes, meaning the government will have to rely on the Greens for the measures to pass. Protesters have clashed with police in Brisbane over the planned development of a new Olympic stadium at Victoria Park. First Nations demonstrators were camping out on the inner city grounds when officers attempted to move them on, leading to a tense half-hour standoff and multiple arrests. The state's government is due to reclaim ownership of the parklands on Monday. The opposition says it's vital the Royal Commission into Anti-Semitism has the ability to access as much information as possible. The federal government is trying to prevent the commission from accessing sensitive cabinet papers. It's believed the documents show funding for security agencies was decreased in the lead-up to the Bondi Beach terrorist attack. Shadow Home Affairs Minister John O'Dunham says the commission deserves to access the material.
3: But when it comes to things like information being shielded from the Royal Commission, how can that do its job properly and give us what we all wanted, which is an explanation and, more importantly, recommendations on how to ensure it never happens again?
1: Former rugby league player Gary Sullivan has been extradited to Victoria following his arrest on the Gold Coast over a robbery and shooting in Melbourne 32 years ago. The 78-year-old who represented Australia at the 1970 World Cup is accused of shooting two Armour Guard officers and another man and allegedly fleeing with $80,000. He will face court next month. And a Perth man has fronted court charged with sexually assaulting a teenager. Police allege the 39-year-old met the girl in May of last year when he was working as a courier in the Fremantle area. They say he offered to drive her places if needed, and he allegedly assaulted her in his van later that month.
0: Denture Solutions. Dentures so comfortable, you'll forget you even have them. 994RO. Your sport now.
1: The Sharks have defeated the Sea Eagles 28 points to 22, a blow for Cronulla and New South Wales with Sharks co-captain Blake Brayley facing a stint on the sidelines with a suspected broken arm days after his Origin debut. Cronulla coach Craig Fitzgibbon says it's a devastating outcome.
4: 5 minutes after Wednesday night, he texts me to say, "Mate, I'm sweet, I want to play." Like, that's the sort of guy he is. Like, he loves the club and it's, it hurts. But also, it's still an opportunity for some other people.
1: In AFL, the Blues have defeated the Cats 12-16, 88 to 12-12, 80. The result marks Carlton's third straight win. And 23-time Grand Slam singles champion Serena Williams is planning to make her return to competitive tennis at the Queen's Club next month.
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0: 4RO weather for Rockhampton and Central Queensland. 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
1: Cool start to the day, 12 in Rocky, 13 Yeppoon, Gladstone 14, Billabilla 6. A sunny day for today and for the next few days, 25 for Rockhampton, Yeppoon 24, Gladstone 25 and Billabilla 23 degrees.
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7: You're listening to Australia Overnight with Pat Panetta. 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The weekend edition of Australia Overnight. This text coming through. Good morning, Pat and Jay. Love the show. Just heard someone call Mark from stall a blank. It's very unfair. Mark adds a lot to the overnight show and the sort of bloke that I like to get together with and have a few frothies with, says Paul. Thank you there, Paul. I'm sure many people agree with you, of course. Mark did text through, water off a duck's back, Pat. Funny. It was said with love towards Mark in stall. Hi, Pat. Great win by Carlton tonight and Captain Cripper. Go the Blues. Thank you, says Bronwyn. Chris Abroad Meadows, who's on the line as well, has sent a text through, but he's probably going to tell us in the flesh. And this one from Siv. Who are the Swans playing next? I'd like to see them go back to their winning ways. We can't afford to lose that momentum. That's what I think, says Siv on the text. And a few others coming through there in your calls, 133693. Chris in Broad Meadows. Hi, Chris.
12: Hello, Pat. I was upset that people were bagging Phil O'Neill against Tony Mack. I mean, Phil O'Neill's filling for United. Maybe they are trying out a more wider national audience. You know, I know it can be a bad game in radio. I mean, I've seen a lot of people going, and sadly some people pass on in life. And in the 34 years I've been part of radio, but I usually leave the understanding, the awareness, the insight and the protocols within the political spectrum to 2GB, and you think that would be very difficult to do as a former member of the ALP, but I don't tell them all the right, responsible, glossy things. Everything has come to true about what I addressed with fiscal policy. They're starting to do that now because, yeah, they did promise what they did lead up to May the 3rd budget last year.
1: Mm-hmm.
12: But Anthony Albanese or Dr. Jim Chalmers, he's got a doctor in some way, I'm not a medical doctor, but
1: no.
12: They couldn't have preempted a more than a year later that Donald Trump would be attacking Iran, calling a massive global fuel crisis and a global downturn.
1: No,
12: that's not an excuse. I did say about fiscal policy because they'll prop up the wages twice, lower the tax rate twice with two more to come.
1: Mm.
12: So more money going out, far less appropriate amount of revenue. I'm not talking about taxing people out of living and extreme land taxes like we and FISAs live in Victoria. But when you do that, it's fiscally irresponsible. You haven't got most of the tax regime will go through to the Commonwealth, you know, yes, when it comes to wage taxes and all that, you know, and so you've got no money to operate appropriate means of the Commonwealth, supporting the states and territories, and we're building infrastructure for your generation, your kids, your grandkids, and we have to go it alone now, Queensland, New South Wales, Victoria, and our own Victoria going alone, and we haven't got the money really to do any of it. And then, and local government, I was sniping local government for bringing up all these new fines and all that, but now they've got no revenue through the Commonwealth states onto local government. So I'll be the first here, and the Labor Party might say, well, Chris, don't call us, we'll call you.
7: Right.
12: He's cooked the books, and he's
7: cooked
12: riding
7: the books,
12: his
7: yeah. And the projections are out of whack as well. They're very generous when it comes to maybe inflation, for example, and various other sort of economic factors that you need to use when working at a budget. I think Treasury are even talking about that and saying, well, the housing pricing, it's going to go down. So we'll talk more about the budget later on this morning. John Preston, our political commentator on the program and media expert, will join us, and we'll take some calls as well here on Australia Overnight. Okay, so we've got the food segment just around the corner, a special guest chef with Wow Dishes. So we'll talk food and also travel with Quentin Long. Why are there large queues when you enter Europe? There's something going on there that Quentin will tell us. So what's happening, and will it be fixed anytime soon? We're talking food and travel after this break on Australia Overnight.
0: The NRL is back, and no one is more excited than Robin from Cocoa Brew. 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

0: on Australia Overnight. It's the food segment. And this time round, we've got a great man who I met the other day, Chris Bailey from the kitchen at E&S. E&S, for our national listeners, is kitchen, bathroom, laundry. There's a whole bunch of E&S places around in Melbourne, Victoria. And Chris is here. Hi, Chris.
1: G'day. How are you?
0: I'm good, mate. And no worries. Pleasure. As I say, there's a whole bunch of E&S places around. I mean, the kitchen we use during the week with that oven, it just blows your mind. It was an oven that's valued at $49,000?
1: Yeah, that's the one that I have in there. So it's a great job. I've got plenty of brands and plenty of different things to use, but some of the remarkable technology that's coming out with regards to some of these brands now, they're a beautiful thing, and I've got the best job in the world, I think.
0: I know. We had some fun. So this is the Chadston E&S. I was there during the week filming, cooking the cookies with Joy from Camberwell. That was fun. We're talking about you. You're busy doing different things at E&S, but also at a special event just the other day, cooking up a storm. Tell me about that one.
1: Yes, yeah, so I had an event on last night. I do lots of different things, but this one in particular, I do it three times a year. And they wanted me to do a little bit of a memorable dish or a wow dish, if that's the way they worded it, I think. But I ended up doing a bit of rabbit just for why not?
0: Okay.
1: Do something different.
0: So, I love that, a wow dish.
1: A wow dish, yeah. So I ended up setting on fire as well. So that naturally in a kitchen, you like to see a bit of flame here and there, and that draws the eye in. So
0: tell me about that. What, there was some fire in the kitchen? It's like you're cooking it out.
1: I was flambeing off some wine. So I was doing a pan fried gnocchi. So just a fresh gnocchi pan fried in some oil just to cover it up, give it a bit of texture. And then I hit it with some wine to obviously set the flames up to, that's naturally just something that we've always done in kitchens to make a bit of a wow, and it's good for the cameras.
0: Yeah, right. Okay, so what sort of, when I hear rabbit and fresh gnocchi, I remember my nonna growing up would cook that sort of stuff. So is it sort of Mediterranean, Italian? Is that the sort of cuisine we're talking about?
1: I think there's two ways of doing rabbit. We'll get to the price of rabbit in a second because that's going to blow you away. But there's two different ways I think it can be either done. It's either done with red wine or white wine. So last night I was doing white wine flambé. So I've cooked the rabbit down in white wine and then I've added butter to it. Then if you traditionally go red wine, I think tomato sauce. So I don't really know if it's Italian or is it Greek or is it just me playing around and being an Aussie?
0: Yeah, of course. Yeah, well, that's right. I guess, food is food and you cook it the way that you cook it. Tell me about the price of rabbit.
1: The price of rabbit?
0: Yeah.
1: I paid $50 a kilo. I remember we used to be able to shoot it back. Well, I'm a kiwi, but we used to go shoot it and then cook it up. There's a lot of people, when I say $50 a kilo, they're going to go, whoa.
0: Well, so, 'cause I'm thinking about, if you go for a piece of meat these days, I mean, that's expensive too.
1: That is expensive, but there's not a lot of meat on a rabbit. But these were farm ones, and I thought maybe $30 a kilo, but it's coming at 50, but it's very, very good rabbit. So,
0: all right. So, okay, you purchase your rabbit. Tell me, you got to really walk me through this, Chris. So we're talking red wine or white wine. It's in a pan.
1: Yep, no, so what I did was I took all the meat off the bone. We normally coat it in flour and then sear it in a pan with a bit of butter just to help lock in a bit of flavour, but it also helps to thicken the sauce. I then roasted off the bones and then I made a stock out of the bones to then braise the rabbit in, and that was very heavy on veg. And obviously this time of year in Melbourne, it's a bit cooler, so we had a lot of thyme, rosemary, garlic and stuff like that through it. But I also mixed in some white wine with the stock itself. So that was the base of it.
0: Yeah.
1: And then I finished it with obviously white wine and butter. So I was keeping it nice and light, so it had the texture of the gnocchi, pan-fried, crispy. It had a little bit of colour on it. Then we had a white buttery sauce to go with it all. So, yeah. Finished it off with a little crumb as well, just to add a bit of texture. So,
0: because people wouldn't think rabbit, it's not a natural thing to think of. Do you reckon that? So, for people at home, you're saying it's a wow dish, and
1: I think it's one of those things that if you go to someone's house and they, how do you remember some of these meals? You remember because you're eating something different or a bit exotic or it's a bit of flair, but it also brings back a lot of memories. So, I had that rabbit dish and that was absolutely fantastic. I remember that restaurant. So that's what I'm trying to create when I do these menus or when I do these events. I'm trying to be the standout. I want people to see me and what ENS can do and how we can apply and what these ovens are capable of doing and induction burners or gas burners. I'm trying to bring all of that. So what can I do in my role to make it that memorable experience?
0: 133-693 for our callers. So, yeah, memory dishes. I like that. And your wow dish. And have you cooked rabbit and your experience there? 133-693. Chris Bailey from ENS Kitchens here. Where do you get it from? Can you just get it down at the supermarket? Where do you get your rabbit from?
1: No, I had to. It was a special order in this one, so I've got an amazing little butcher I use just down the road from me here in Richmond in Melbourne, and he sources whatever I need. He knows if I'm calling, I want something half decent. So
0: yeah,
1: he's a good man, Jason at Birdie's there.
0: And it's good for you, isn't it? I mean, what does it taste? Well, if you cook it properly, it's tender. It's got less fat than some of the other meats.
1: It is very lean, so you are going to braise it down. So hence, I was trying to add the fat with the butter. But it is about what you braise it down with will end up with the desired result, I guess. So if you are using a red wine to braise it, then I naturally think of a tomato-based kind of sauce, whereas I went the white wine just to lighten the whole dish up, but to keep the color and the texture. But yeah, it is a very lean meat. You do have to add some fats to it to naturally try and enhance it a little bit there.
0: Do you need a bit of experience? What I'm thinking, can you people in the kitchen give this a go, or do you need to be a little experienced to get it right?
1: I say cooking is about learning as well. So I've been cooking for 32 years and I still learn something every day. So I say you give it a try. Even if you get a whole rabbit and you coat it in flour, pan fry it in butter, braise it off in the oven for 2 or 3 hours at 140, you'll be able to shred the rabbit, and then you've got a shredded rabbit.
0: Okay.
1: You could make omelets, you could make a frittata, you could make a toasted sandwich with it. So I say give it a try. If it's there, try it.
0: What's the mistake that people make in the kitchen? Is it just confidence?
1: I think we naturally revert back to the dishes that we are confident in. I think some people are willing to have a crack. Other people are scared of trying and failing or hurting themselves or not being able to deliver on something. But I wouldn't go into a dinner party and try something for the first time. I'd make sure I've had one go at it. But yeah, I don't know. Everyone's different. Some people are confident. Some people just don't have a love of doing it, I guess.
0: Wow dishes. We should make a list. So rabbit, what other, if you had to do another event and they said, can you do a wow dish? Anything as far as sweets go that might be a bit, you know what it is? Are people eating like insects and these sorts of things? I heard you talking about grasshoppers or something. I think it was just green.
1: That's a bit of a wow. I was intrigued. She said she was very famous at making a grasshopper pie, and I was like, I don't think it's meaning what I think it's meaning. So I had a look, but it was more, I think it was some green crystalline mousse or something. Something I can't remember exactly what it was, but it was a green cheesecake, right?
0: Yeah, because I vaguely remember at the races or something, there were ants or insects. I don't know.
1: Yes.
0: I don't think we'll be doing
1: that.
0: I've
1: just got back from Italy. I've been over in Italy for work for a couple of weeks. I just got back and I ate some memorable meals there, which were not something that we can't have here, but they've definitely got it over there. And that was one of the highlights, was being able to prepare and cook that. But also it was a standout dish because those people that I did it for, they will go, I remember the time I ate.
0: Yeah, okay. That's the thing about being a chef. It is about the food, but as you say, memories and the whole experience. It's a very creative thing to be doing in the kitchen. It's sort of, it's you and you're creating it and people are consuming it. There's something special about it.
1: Yeah, but being a chef, it's a very hard life, but it is, you are putting yourself on the plate. This is what I believe is the best. And it's my passion. It's my love. I'm delivering the best possible thing I can. And it's hard sometimes when someone picks up salt and adds it to it without even trying it, because I think I've done it correctly. But it's each their own. Everyone does their thing. But it is, shepping is a hard life. It's an intense life, but it is a very passionate life. We're putting ourselves out there on that plate.
0: Yeah, right. So, okay.
1: Yeah. Yeah.
0: Love it. Thank you, Chris. We appreciate your time here in Australia overnight. And we'll see you at ENS when we come in to check out the kitchens. Thank you, Chris Bailey.
1: Beautiful. Thank you so much.
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0: 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Great to have your company on the weekend edition of Australia Overnight. Jean is on the line. Hi there, Jean.
9: Hi, Pat. I think you've got so much patience answering everyone's question. How are you? You must have to answer that about 70 times a night.
0: Yeah.
9: I cringe every time I hear it.
0: Do you remember Steve Price? Remember Steve Price on 3AW? I think he used to get on a drive show. I was away at this time. I think I was working somewhere else at a radio station, but I was told that he would get on at the start of the show and say, "I'm okay. There's no need to ask me how I'm going. I'm okay." And if you did, he'd hang up on you. But anyway,
9: I cringe every time I hear someone asking you. But yes, I rang in regards to the proposed tax changes by the Labor government.
0: Yes.
9: It would surely have to affect everyone's superannuation because the super companies invest in our housing and business.
0: Yep, that's right. We're all investors through our super. And if it affects investments, all investments, the capital gains tax, that means everybody who has a superannuation fund will be affected by the changes. Yes.
9: Yes. I haven't heard it mentioned very often, and I hope I'm not repeating the comment. But, yes, I've been wondering how that might affect everyone's super.
10: Yeah, well, there you are. You're onto it. You're right. It's not something which has popped up a lot, but I've definitely heard that, and we spoke about it on this show. Yeah, if it's going to affect all investments, the capital gains tax, which includes super. You're 100% right there, Jean. Yeah, good on you.
9: Oh, thank you.
10: No worries.
9: Thank you. Have a good evening.
10: Thank you. 133693 on Australia Overnight. We'll go to Quentin Long and talk travel, and also our man about town, Alex First, has been out and about. He'll tell us about something he's seen out on in the traps very soon. But firstly, let's do travel.

0: talk travel on Australia Overnight. Quentin Long joins us again. Hi there, Quentin.
1: Morning, Pat.
0: Back home in Australia from the Maldives.
1: Yes.
0: How did it all wrap up there? That wonderful experience there on the Maldives in that beautiful part of the world.
1: Oh, mate, it was pretty amazing. Like, it really does. It is such a special, beautiful place, and it's really hard to fathom that there is a place where the images don't do it justice. But it was so naturally beautiful in a way that speaks to your like deep lizard brain, that you immediately feel a sense of paradise and a sense of just relaxation. It was really extraordinary.
0: Yep. Oh, I like that, the deep lizard brain. So you're connecting with what it is to be alive. You know, there's not work and all that stuff. You're out there connecting with, the environment.
1: It is so weird because we're so used to seeing the images. We immediately know an image and go, that's the Maldives. And then when you're actually there, it really does. These pinch yourself sort of feelings that make you go, this is what I'm working so hard for. You know, this is a well earned experience. So I found it extraordinary.
0: And the diving and those sorts of things, all highlights for you?
1: Yeah, I now want to go back and do more diving or more snorkeling and make sure that you get to see, you know, all the sharks and all those sorts of aquatic animals. I mean, what was really amazing for me was just, you know, I'd walk off the, down the stairs of my overwater bungalow into the sea and go snorkeling over these reefs with all this fish life. And, you know, a reef shark just moseyed past, and people saw turtles. I didn't see turtles there, but that was right below almost my water bungalow. So it is as idyllic as it sounds, and it does actually exist. It was really quite amazing.
0: And the reason you were there, it was because direct flights are now available from Melbourne straight to the Maldives?
1: From Melbourne. Once a week, there is a flight from Melbourne straight to the Maldives. So on a Monday night, it is, you know, you get on the flight, you fly directly into Male, and it's an 11-hour flight, and then you get on a clear customs, you can get on a speedboat or you can get in a seaplane and you can fly directly to a resort. So you can be, 16 hours from check-in to being in the pool in your overwater bungalow, which is extraordinary because usually 24 because people have to go via Singapore and, book a night's accommodation there or worst case scenario is book a night in Male in the Maldives. It's not a particularly pretty place, the capital. Here's a bit of trivia for you, Pat. It is the most densely populated space in the world. It's more densely populated
0: in Tokyo
1: per square mile than Tokyo, New York, any major city in the world.
0: Male, are you saying? Yeah.
1: That's Male, the capital of the Maldives. Yeah.
0: I see. So you land there and then what? You head out to like a
1: speedboat speedboat or you get a seaplane. And preferably for me, it's really weird. Like for some people, they want to feel, you know, in this natural, beautiful environment, but they don't want to feel too remote because that makes them unsettled. Whereas for me, I want to get as far away from any sense of other living beings. And so I want an overwater bungalow where I can't see anything else and I can't see any other man-made things, which is not what everyone else wants. Some people really want to make sure that they can feel and see other people and other man-made things because otherwise they feel vulnerable. It's just one of those personal taste things.
0: And the feeling of, as you say, it's a Monday night, you're on a plane and all of a sudden you're in this, you're in a new world.
1: And the other thing that I thought was amazing, Pat, was we associate the Maldives with a special occasion, like it's an engagement or it's a honeymoon or it's a wedding anniversary. But actually now it's becoming just a holiday destination. It's much more accessible that way. It's still not exactly cheap. Although after our conversation last week, I did look up, you can get 5 nights for about $3,000 in the Maldives, which is not prohibitively expensive. It's not exactly cheap, don't get me wrong, but it's not prohibitively expensive or as expensive as some people would have thought.
0: So it's been a bit of a luxury destination, but that's affordable. I think last week we mentioned a bit more than that. I get a few text messages because people are interested, and that's doable. And as they say, you travel. Sometimes you do your best to save because it's a wonderful experience to get away from you where you're at, and off you go and experience something new in life.
1: That's it. It's what we work that's for, it. Right?
0: Well, true. And what about Europe? What's happening there? There's a big queues.
1: Remember, beginning of the year, we were talking about the new entry exit systems, the EES for the EU, where they introduced biometric processing of people. And the idea was that you'd have to give them facial scan and fingerprints when you entered, and they'd keep that data for, I think, 3 years. Mm-hmm. And they were rolling it out, and then suddenly they said, we've now rolled it out to every entry point into Europe except Ireland, if I remember correctly, Ireland and Cyprus. And so that's now been rolled out, and they're causing all sorts of dramas because everybody has to be processed because they don't have their records already. And some of the kiosks are failing and it's causing all sorts of dramas. People have been queuing for 3 to 4 to 5, even 6 hours is what I've heard. Yeah. And it's actually causing people to miss transfers. So it's not a fun time, which is really disappointing. It's not what the travel industry needs right now. But just be warned that when you're entering the EU or the Schengen countries, to be precise, from now on, you will have to get this processing in right now. It's a bit of a dog's breakfast. Hopefully, it will improve in the near future.
0: You'd hope they would.
1: Weirdly, just so you know, if you miss that flight, it may be up to you to fund another flight. It's likely that it's going to cost you. There's a couple of scenarios where it doesn't. The first one is where if you book a single ticket that has a internal connection within those countries, so say, for example, you land in Paris, you fly to Malaga on one ticket, then the airline may help you out because you've missed it. Right. And it's all on one ticket. But if it's not on one ticket, then the airline definitely won't be, because it's separate airlines, all that sort of stuff. They won't be helping out. And not many travel insurance policies will cover you for it, if at all.
0: But it's not your fault. But I guess it doesn't matter in this case. They're just saying too bad.
1: Yeah, because it's an it's not unexpected process.
0: Right.
1: So, yeah, it's difficult.
0: All these videos we see on social media of people absolutely going nuts at the airport and kicking things over. So that might be, it's sort of.
1: It's a bit of a shame because the industry doesn't really need any more friction points or people thinking, oh, God, is that going to really happen to me? So I'm hoping that it'll be all done and dusted next week.
0: I think they'd sort it out. I mean, there's a few blips in the system and they need to get it fixed ASAP. Thank you, mate. Appreciate it. Thanks for talking again to us and your travel segment here in Australia Overnight. Quentin Long, thank you.
1: Thanks, Pat. You have a great morning.
2: The fun is back this weekend.
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0: their own jokes, and they're often very, very good. I reckon it's even the degree of difficulty goes up a notch if you are acting in a role and you've got to believe that person is the character that they're playing.
1: Mm-hmm. Okay, so like in a drama, you get one person show that's a comedy, they're on stage doing that, and that's often the case. But when you do a one-person show and it's drama, you need to tell a story in a different way.
0: You do, and I have had the really good fortune in recent years to have seen a great number of excellent one-person performances. And amongst those that I've seen, I don't know whether you heard about The Picture of Dorian Gray. Broke records, did all sorts of great things. Right. And there was somebody called Erin Jean Norville in that one. And right. More recently, Ruth Bader Ginsburg in RBG of Many One. And that was Heather Mitchell in that one woman play. And then Girls and Boys, that was with Nikki Shields. Now there's another one. And I've seen this before. I saw this, actually it was at the Arts Centre in Melbourne. This is now on at the Comedy Theatre in Melbourne and is moving to the Rosalind Packer Theatre in Sydney. We're talking about a character called Tessa Ensler, played by Sheridan Harbridge. Brilliant actor, absolutely superb. And she happens to be, Tessa Ensler, a successful criminal defence barrister. When you've got that sort of profession, you need to know the tricks of the trade, and she does. She defends her clients vehemently. So she relishes the game because, I mean, I imagine if you happen to be the one in court, you're not going to see it as a game. But if you happen to be either a defence attorney or you happen to be a prosecutor, I dare say there is some game playing that goes on all the time because there's deals that are struck.
1: Yeah,
0: right?
1: I guess the context, you know, they say life is a game and she's playing that game in her mind to achieve a goal. Yeah, okay, I'm with you.
0: Yeah, so basically what she does, Tessa Ensler, as played by Sheridan Harbridge, she circles witnesses until she's ready to pounce. So it's kind of like you lull somebody into a false sense of security and then all of a sudden, bang, right? Yeah. So once you've done that, they're gone. And she's good. She is really very, very good. Yeah. And those who know her know how she operates and what's coming. But if you happen to be a witness in a case and you don't know how she operates, yeah, you just wait. You are not going to like what is ahead of you.
1: Right.
0: So this character, Tessa, chose law after she did particularly well in her final exams at school. Then she went to law school and received a reality check, because what happened there is that the head of the department or the lecturers basically said, look, you're not all going to make it. Sure, you've got into law, you've got the marks to have gotten in here, but that doesn't mean you're going to come out the other end and practice law. And that sort of is the reality check that I was talking about. So she sits there with her fellow legal wannabes for the first time and is told in no uncertain terms that many will not see it through. But that was never going to be the case with Tessa. Now she's had 11 years experience, Pat, and she's winning case after case. And celebrates, right? Goes down, has a drink with her mates and so forth, fellow lawyers. Even when compassion for the victim might enter the equation, because it invariably does, she justifies what she's doing and how she's doing it by saying that she's adhering to legal process. And I mean, I suppose that's the challenge of being a lawyer.
1: I guess so.
0: I mean, if you're, for example, if you're defending somebody, I suppose you're not going to ask them, did you do it in those certain terms? Because if they admit that they've done it, then how do you defend them? You get what I'm talking about?
1: I do, but I guess the legal system relies on that. Everybody deserves a defence, and it's the blindfold in front of the law. So there's that as well. I mean, that's the way it works. You get one side versus other, all the evidence comes out, and then a jury or a judge makes a decision. So she's doing her job on that front. Is this a likeable character? She sounds quite harsh to me. She's not very likeable.
0: Well, look, she's a lawyer, and as such, I suppose it's kind of like celebrating a victory, right? She celebrates the victories, and just anything that doesn't kind of work out, she moves on to the next one. So she has been somebody who's been very, very good at what she's done for a long period of time. But then one fateful drunk night changes everything. And that's where the crux of this play, prima facie, lies. Suddenly she becomes the victim. And as a result, life for her will never be the same. And it takes 763

0: days for her case to be tried.
1: Right.
0: But the question is, will she see justice? And it was written by a former lawyer, brilliant writer called Susie Miller.
1: Right.
0: And it had its world premiere in 2019 at a 105-seat theatre called the Griffin Theatre in Sydney's King's Cross.
1: Right.
0: Since then, it's played to sold-out seasons in the West End and on Broadway. Thank you.
1: Oh, wow.
0: And the reason that it's been universally acclaimed, the moment you see this, is quickly clear. Miller's writing, well, it's descriptive, it's playful, also deeply distressing and insightful. And then you've got Sheridan Harbridge, the star, force of nature, 90 minutes, just her, compelling theatre. And she wears this sort of neat pantsuit complete with alternate black and red jackets, a white blouse and black shoes. There's a chair that sits on top of a raised box platform. That's it, save for this large, like a bookfold double screen behind her. And there's a couple of projections of the odd word here and there, referencing events that have happened in the past, happening in the present and will in the future. So that's it. That's all you've got in terms of staging. And then you've got lighting cues and some underlying music.
1: Right.
0: But Harbridge holds court, so to speak, holds us in the palms of her hands. Mm. And as Tessa, she celebrates, she struts, she parties, she's flirtatious, she's driven, highly capable. She displays a great deal of strength, extraordinary strength. And then suddenly she's blindsided. She's shell-shocked and vulnerable. She's anxious. She's alone. This person who was this tower of strength. So in a millisecond.
1: This sounds like a tough watch to me. Even listening to it, I'm getting all sort of anxious.
0: Yeah, it's goosebump stuff. Harbridge shifts the mood in literally, like you click your fingers, and she does so with remarkable dexterity. She's just the extreme artist who's got such acumen. She transforms into this character, Tessa. We totally believe she is her. The picture that she paints is vivid. It's very, very upsetting. Behind it, behind this play, is the need for change. And that message could not possibly be clearer. So it's just an amazing, like one of the most extraordinary things I've ever seen on stage. And as you know, I'm out all the time seeing things.
1: Right.
0: It's just such an impressive performance. Harbridge is remarkable. She's stunning. Mm. Just brilliant. And it's really well directed, adroitly directed by Lee Lewis. It's one of these shows that needs to be seen and because of the messaging acted upon.
1: Yeah.
0: And it's an ongoing issue, what is described here. I've given you a bit of a flavour, but until you see it, you just go, you actually want to go up and say to her, how the heck did you do this? And I was looking at the weekend, like we're onto the weekend now. I mean, she's got four performances. How she keeps on coming up with that raw emotion.
1: Wow, yeah, okay.
0: And she's been doing this for years. Like, she keeps on coming back to it. She does other things and then comes. So, I mean, that takes a special kind of individual. I reckon you'll be hard-pressed to see a better show. I genuinely mean that.
1: Okay.
0: This is there's absolutely nothing. Like, if I was giving scores, this is a 10 out of 10 every time.
1: Right.
0: So Comedy Theatre, Roslyn Packer Theatre, let me give you some dates. So you've got this weekend to see it in Melbourne, and then it goes to Sydney 3rd to the 21st of June. And if you happen to be travelling from one of the other states, I urge you to buy a ticket to see it. And by the way, I should mention, I don't know whether you know what the term prima facie means, but it's a Latin descriptor, meaning on the face of it.
1: Yep.
0: That's where it's drawn from.
1: Yeah, it's a legal term, the prima facie case that they do. They have look at it and see if it will go into court. Yeah, prima facie. Yeah, there you go.
0: Yeah, and that's it. So
1: first look.
0: Sheridan Harbridge, listen, watch, and whatever she's in, you know, I don't care if she's opening a lunchbox. I'd be there to watch her do it. She's that darn good. Prima facie.
1: Alex First, you can find out more about Alex and more shows at your website, Alex, which is itellyouwhatithink.com. And thanks for your review again this morning on Australia Overnight. Thank you.
0: Absolute pleasure. Catch you next week.
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1: And Guy's on the line. He's in South Melbourne. Hi there, Guy.
13: Hi, how you doing?
1: I'm good, Guy.
13: Yeah.
1: What about you, mate? You sound a bit down.
13: Yeah, I got out of hospital again after being bashed like 7 months ago. I just went on and off in hospital constantly.
1: You're home now?
13: Yeah, I'm home again.
1: Yeah, good. Seven months.
13: Beautiful.
1: Boy.
13: And they cleaned up all my stuff and from one address. I didn't get all of it back, unfortunately.
1: Yeah.
13: So for whatever reason, I'm missing a beautiful lamp that I had for 40 years.
1: You've lost your lamp?
13: Yeah, since it's long gone, yeah.
1: So you got home and the lamp was gone?
13: I got back to a different address. They moved me on, but they didn't bring it with it.
1: Yeah. Remember, there's a comedian, you remind me, there's a comedian, the deadpan comedian. What's his name, Jay? He used to do all those jokes with the deadpan voice. Stephen Wright. He did a joke about, I'm going to ruin this, when he went to sleep, someone removed all his furniture, but then replaced it with exact replicas before he woke up.
13: I heard that one. Yeah.
1: Did you hear that one? Oh, good. Oh, thanks, Guy. We're a good team, you and me.
13: Yeah, well, if you hear me and my old girlfriend, she's deaf and I'm deaf as well, so we don't hear what they think I was saying. Yeah. It's a comedy act.
1: Oh, right. Oh, well, you might hook up with the old girlfriend again or get out and about. That's the way to do it, Guy. Get out and about. You're in South Melbourne there. There's lots of things to see and do, mate. So, yeah, and keep listening to us. We're here for you as well. We're going to head to news, and after news, Weird science, a bit of weird science with Dr. Carl, and psychologist Sandy Ray will join us, and she'll talk to us about when it might be a good idea to exit a relationship or a friendship. So some weird signs of Dr. Carl, Sandy Ray, psychologist, and your calls on 133-693. We're going to news now. I forgot the song. Oh, Lucky Man. Lucky Man and the Verve to get us to news, and then we'll have some science with Dr. Carl.

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1: Hello, I'm Hugh Phillips. The property industry claims Labor's tax changes will lead to less supply, higher rents and fewer jobs. Federal politics editor Michael Packie.
2: The backlash against the Albanese government's tax changes continues, with Master Builders, the Property Council and Real Estate Institute releasing a joint statement claiming that reining in capital gains and negative gearing will do little to lift housing supply and could see rents increase by $9 a week. Danita Warne from Master Builders is urging Labor to go back to the drawing board.
3: We want to see everyone accommodated. This does not do that.
2: Senior Minister Mark Butler has told Seven the findings are skewed and don't reflect reality.
4: We'll back the officials in Treasury who are employed by the public to do this modelling.
2: But the government's own head of Treasury admits the changes won't improve supply and are really designed to raise revenue. Michael Packie, Canberra.
1: A former rugby league player has been charged, accused of an armed robbery and shooting at a Melbourne shopping centre over 30 years ago. 78-year-old Gary Sullivan played for the Newtown Jets and represented Australia in the World Cup in the 1970s. Police say in 1994 he shot and injured two Armour Guard officers and a Good Samaritan, making off with $80,000 in cash. There are calls for an overhaul of whistleblower protections after auditing giant KPMG admitted it failed an employee who spoke up about corruption. The company's chief executive, Andrew Yates, and auditing partner, Julian McPherson, have resigned effective immediately after concerns about misusing client data and faking invoices were swept under the carpet. Human Rights Law Centre Associate Legal Director Kieran Pender says the federal government is letting whistleblowers down.
5: The biggest gap in the Australian whistleblowing landscape right now is the absence of a body to oversee and enforce whistleblowing laws and support whistleblowers. That's why we have for many years been calling on the federal government to establish a whistleblower protection authority, a one-stop shop to protect and support whistleblowers.
1: Former Prime Minister Tony Abbott says his focus is on making the Liberal Party competitive again. Mr. Abbott has been elected unopposed as the party's new federal president. The position is voluntary and comes at a time when the Liberals are struggling in the polls and losing seats. And electrical workers at BHP's iron ore port in WA's far north will vote on whether to go ahead with work stoppages. The electrical trade union has been in failed talks with the mining giant for 6 months, calling for improved pay and conditions.
0: Grace Mere Shopping World. 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
1: In AFL action, Carlton have triumphed over Geelong 12-16-88 to 12-12-84.
6: Carlton are going to hang on and win. The crowd is absolutely heaving. Siren and Carlton win. They win their third in a row. Josh Fraser the Messiah.
1: While Saints midfielder Sam Flanders will miss the remainder of the 2026 season with a ruptured Achilles, Flanders sustained the injury in a loss to Hawthorn last Thursday night. In NRL, the Sharks have defeated the Seagulls 28 points to 22. The Crusaders have beaten the Hurricanes in its Super Rugby showdown 47 points to 14. And at the NBA playoffs, the San Antonio Spurs have beaten the Oklahoma City Thunder to level their series at 3-all.
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17: Cool start to the day, 12 in Rocky, 13 Yeppoon, Gladstone 14, Billawilla 6. A sunny day for today and for the next few days, 25 for Rockhampton, Yeppoon 24, Gladstone 25 and Billawilla 23 degrees.
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0: some weird science on Australia overnight, and he's back. It's Dr. Carl. Hi there, Dr. Carl.
1: Ahoy, Dr. Pat. Lovely to be with you again.
0: Great to have you back on the show, of course. How does the way that you represent yourself on LinkedIn affect, is it the algorithm or what's going on in the back end of LinkedIn? Tell me about this one.
1: Yeah, so I was reading an article in the New Scientist, and it was just an anecdote, so it's not properly done science with many studies, but there's a person, a social media consultant in the UK called Simone Bonnet, and her pronouns used to be she, her, and she changed them to he, him, and also changed her name, Simone Bonnet, to Simon E. Bonnet, and to her surprise, on LinkedIn, her profile views went through the ceiling, jumped up by 1,600%. And so a few of her female mates tried the same thing and saw similar spikes. And then the word got around. This is not a properly done study. This is just all anecdotal study.
0: Yeah.
1: And then somebody who went by the name of Daniel Hires, H-I-R-E-S, which is a lovely name for somebody on LinkedIn, which is all about getting jobs.
0: Yeah, nice. Went to Danielle,
1: So they changed it to Daniela for 4 days, and it went down by 25%. Now, the interesting thing is that it says, according to their website and their representatives, that the site's algorithm and AI systems do not use demographic information, you know, such as age or race or gender, et cetera, as a signal to determine the visibility of the content or the profile or posts. Mm-hmm. But they had the word in there, two words, algorithm and AI systems. The algorithm they can understand because they built that. Mm-hmm. The AI systems, they've got no idea what the AI systems are doing. So if the AI systems have any control or any input into the algorithm, they got themselves a black box. And so that's, you know, I'm a little bit skeptical when they say AI systems because you don't know what they're doing.
0: Right.
1: But the other thing is that this is only a very small sample, it wasn't properly done. And you might be walking down the street and you'll see a gate that's been kicked open and you'll see a duck walking through the gate.
0: Mm.
1: You can be pretty sure that the duck did not kick down the gate.
0: Right.
1: It's just a coincidence, right? And so one didn't, even though they're there at the same time, the broken gate and the duck. So you got to do it in different ways to do real science.
0: Right.
1: It's called research.
0: Yep.
1: It takes you a long way to realize and learn how to do research. And so you might hear people say, I've done my own research. And what that means is
0: I looked at some YouTube
1: YouTube videos.
0: I did that here. I've done my research and I was like, I just got to Google. Interesting though. As you say, you need to dig a bit deeper for these sorts of things. But interesting. I'm Pat, so I could be anything. I could be male or female. I don't know about my LinkedIn. I guess it's, but it's also the value of your content and authority. This is what they say. How many people look at it and all this other stuff going on. But it is interesting if that's happening. But as you say, it's not scientifically proven as yet, but it's worth mentioning.
1: You start off with an initial study and then you do a better one and a better one.
0: Yep.
1: There's an old Polish saying, you've got to say A before you can say B.
0: So true. Is it an old Polish saying? Is it? I like that one. Okay, how does the wiring of our brain change at different points during our life and our capacity to learn? So there's a few little ages in our life where the wiring in our brain changes, Dr. Carl?
1: Yeah, so your brain needs to do different things at different ages. And, of course, evolution isn't perfect and you're going to drop dead at some stage anyway. And you exchange information between different parts of your brain via what are called white matter tracts or axons. And they change what they look like. And the study looked at several thousand people who had MRI scans in the USA and the UK at different ages. And so there's a sort of a trade-off between efficiency and complexity. Because if you go for complexity, you know, suddenly you can start learning how to play chess or how to play a piano.
0: Mm.
1: But then things are happening more slowly and sometimes you want efficiency. So in the first phase, from 0 to 9 years of age, you have these things that send the information around the brain, they're longer and they're more convoluted. They're bouncing over, instead of going in a straight line from here to there, they bounce over here and over there. Mm. And they're sort of curved. And that means that there's lots of connections. But as you sort of head towards the 9-year mark, you start pruning away various connections. And on one hand, it's really useful being able to learn a second language and play the piano. Mm. But on the other hand, it's not very efficient. Then the next phase, between 9 and 32, you tend to give up complexity and go for efficiency. I want to get through this. I want to be able to have my children and not get eaten by a dinosaur. Mm. I want to be able to bring up the kids. And so the connections become shorter and they're not so windy, but they're making fewer connections. You can send the information from one place to another more quickly, and you can do things like planning and decision-making. But on the other hand, having lateral ideas tends to go away a bit.
0: Right, I was thinking that. Yeah, okay.
1: And then around 32 to 66, we're not too sure why, but you gradually shift back to losing efficiency but having more convolutions. And we don't know whether this is a specific thing, because for most of the history of humans, people didn't live that long. So humans have been around in their current form for about 250,000 years. And in the last 250,000 years, 100 billion, B for billion humans have been born. Mm. And at the moment, there's only 8 billion humans alive. Mm. And in our history, the vast majority of people, of humans, died before they even hit puberty.
0: Gee.
1: And two of my three kids would have been dead without modern medicine.
0: Yes.
1: So one of them at the age of 6 got TB from somebody who didn't know that TB was a contagious disease and brought it back from Africa. And the other one was my daughter got paralyzed down one side of the body from an infection that she got at childcare. And my wife noticed when she was in the neurological intensive care that the skin around one eye was a bit redder than the other eye, and she thought she might have had a bit of a cellulitis, a superficial rapidly spreading infection of the skin, and the health staff went, yeah, no, maybe, what the hell, let's just give us some penicillin, and virtually on the tip of the needle, she stopped being paralyzed. She would have been dead as well. So what's going on between 32 and 66? Well, most of our history, we didn't live that long, and it could be that the connections are getting less efficient because it's just wear and tear. We're having kids, not getting enough sleep, we don't know.
0: Yeah.
1: Then 66 to 83, now you're getting on a bit, is that you've got better local connections, but connections to far parts of your brain are not so good, so you're not so good at being lateral.
0: Mm.
1: And then it keeps on getting worse. From 83 to 90, it kind of turns into a hub-and-spoke system like the aeroplanes.
0: Right.
1: So if you want to go from, say, Townsville to – oh, not Townsville, that's a major hub. So you go from Maroochydore from Toowoomba to Broken Hill, you've got to fly into one of the hubs of Brisbane or Sydney, then out again, or maybe two hubs.
0: Yeah.
1: And that was happens with the brain, and we're not too sure what's happening. But what that does mean is that once you know what's going on, you can work around it. So you can, for example, follow the advice that the actress gave the bishop. If you use it, you don't lose it. But also realize that you're getting weaknesses, but play to your strengths. Mm.
0: To be less efficient, is that necessarily a bad thing? Because you say, you know, to think laterally, if you're cutting, as you say, between 9 and 32, was it? Yeah, you're sort of more efficient as far as, you know, whatever the brain's doing. But then that says to me you're thinking in patterns, if you know what I mean. You're not being lateral. You're thinking, okay, A plus B equals C. Sometimes it's good to sort of maybe meander a bit to be creative. Not necessarily a bad thing.
1: Sure, it depends on the environment. If you're in a fight with a big killer dinosaur, you want to be efficient. But if you're trying to work out how to get the tribe through a bit of a drought, it helps to be a bit lateral thinking. You know, so it changes with the circumstances. And I guess that's the advantage of having a tribe of people, that they all have different ages and ideas and can come up with different ideas to help. And we humans have been pretty good at keeping our older people alive, and even Neanderthal did that as well.
0: I was going to say, when you're younger, you're sort of more courageous. You don't think of things. You make moves. For me, I was because I'm thinking about, you know, making a little bit of a move in maybe a location and life. When I started out in radio, I didn't even think about it. I'll go and fly over here and start there. And now there's more fear. As you get older, you think about it a bit harder. Is that sort of because of this sort of thing as well? Your brain's wired differently as you get older?
1: Sure, but also you've got less resources because in general you're not as physically fit as you are from 18 to 25, right. Although in some sports, like marathon running, people reach their peak later than 18 to 25 and we're not really sure why, but we know that we're seeing that though.
0: Australia Overnight, we're talking weird science with Dr. Carl. Dark matter stars, what are they? What are they made of? Let's talk about these dark matter stars.
1: Well, the scientists are now, the astronomers are pretty convinced that we can only see a few percent of the universe, the stuff that's made of atoms.
0: Mm-hmm.
1: And 70% of the mass of the universe is made from dark energy, which is forcing the universe to expand really quickly, faster than it used to, and we don't know why. But 25% is dark matter. And we've been worried about it for maybe nearly a century, but we're getting very, very confident that it exists and at the same time increasingly frustrated that we don't know what it's made of. And let me explain dark matter. So in our solar system, you know, with all the planets orbiting around the sun, the ones that are close into the sun have to move pretty fast so they don't fall in. You know, mm-hmm. Mercury doing, you know, 50 kilometers a second. Earth a bit further out, 30 kilometers a second. And then way out in the sticks, Pluto, 4 kilometers a second. And that all makes sense with the laws of gravity as we understand them today. But then if you look at the galaxy, the Milky Way, that pattern doesn't apply. The stars close into the center move at around 220 kilometers a second, as do the ones halfway out, as do the ones way on the edge. How can they all be traveling at the same speeds? It doesn't make sense. And the only way you can make sense of it is to postulate that there's this invisible stuff, we call it dark matter because we don't understand what it is, scattered through the galaxy that weighs 10 times more than the galaxy. And then if you have that roughly evenly scattered across the galaxy, then everything makes sense, the motions of the stars. And if you look at clusters of galaxies, that maybe 20 of them that orbit a common center of gravity like a bunch of angry bees, they're moving too fast to be held in by their mass. And once again, when you work it out, they need 10 times more mass. So we've been looking at dark matter for a while, trying to work out what it is, and we don't know what it is, but it might solve a problem that we've got with black holes. And the way you get a black hole forming is you get a fairly massive star that, when it runs out of fuel, weighs, say, 10 times the mass of the sun, and it will shrink down to a white dwarf, 14,000 kilometers, and then keep on shrinking to a neutron star, 20 kilometers, and down to nothing. A black hole has no size, but in that, there's up to 50 billion times the mass of the sun. And the thing is that once you get a black hole forming, then the way it gets heavier is by eating more stuff. And we've found black holes of billions of times the mass of the sun, but they're only... They're there at a very early time in the universe when the universe was only a few hundred million years old. And there's no way they could have eaten enough stars to get that heavy. And the scientists are saying, hey, hang on, maybe they're made of dark matter.
0: Right.
1: And they've done some sort of mathematics that shows that you can have a star made mostly of dark matter, and it can just keep on getting bigger and bigger and bigger and not explode. And so you can gather this huge, enormous seed of, say, millions of times the mass of the sun coagulating and not forming into a black hole. And then finally, when it gets really, really big, it gets unstable, and suddenly you've got a black hole with, you know, 5 billion times the mass of the sun. We think, don't know, but we'll find out. And when we do, it'll really change the world around us in ways that we can't understand. So the best example I can think of is when the French physicist Henri Becquerel in 1893 got given some dirt from Africa. He put on some photographic plates that were wrapped in black paper, and they gave off some invisible radiation that went through black paper. And that just opened up the world. And as a direct result of that accidental discovery in 1893, today you can pick up your phone and talk to a friend or relative or business partner on the other side of the world for nothing and see their picture. That would have been impossible 30 years ago.
0: Have you seen Project Hail Mary? You've got to see that movie, Dr. Carl. Have you seen
1: it? Yeah, it was fun.
0: Oh, yeah, good movie. All right, because as you mentioned, you know, science and the galaxy and those sorts of things, I saw it recently, and it touches on all that, how wonderful it is or how mysterious our life is. And they use that line there. Do you notice they all say, because we don't know, you often say as well, there's many things we don't know. And that's also played out in the movie as well, Dr. Carl.
1: By admitting you don't know, you can then go further. And if you try to pretend you know, then that stops you from going further in knowledge.
0: So true. Dr. Carl, it's always a pleasure. Thanks for being here in Australia Overnight.
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0: Australia Overnight. Now, Sandy Ray is a psychologist, as seen on Channel 9's Today Show, and joining us now here on Australia Overnight. Hi there, Sandy.
11: How are you going, Pat?
0: Going well. Big question here about ending friendships, or big topic. So if a relationship is not serving you, how do you end that friendship or relationship? It's a big one. And is it more of a modern thing too, Sandy? Because, you know, I guess the old way of thinking was you always hung on to relationships, but now we understand the value of maybe clearing the way in our lives.
11: Look, I think, first of all, you've got to work out how does a friendship serve you? That's the first question. And when we met that friend, where were you? What was the context? What was it that you needed? You know, how did that friendship enhance your life, you know, support your family, support you? And I think that's the very first question. And as we recognise, as time goes on and things change in our life, so does the value of the friendship. Excuse my grandson screaming out in the background.
0: That's okay. Yeah, it's good to have people in the background. So that can seem quite harsh, though. So if it doesn't serve you anymore, is that sort of being selfish? Is that a one-way equation? Are you not thinking of the other person?
11: Well, it depends on the friendship. And when I say how it served you, and then we terminate, we're not actually going, oh, I'm just going to terminate this friendship because it doesn't have any value to me anymore. It's really about, is that when we look at the friendship, is it a toxic friendship? Is it manipulative? Is it not just a matter of not serving me anymore? Because those sorts of friendships often just drift. But, you know, if it's a friendship that you say, I don't like how you treat me, or equally, I don't like how I see you treating other people. Ooh. Sorry.
0: Yeah, right, right.
11: And, you know, they're the sorts of things, you know, are they taking up so much of your oxygen that it's actually not fair on you? And I think they're the sorts of things that you need to think about.
0: And is part of the thinking that people come for, you know, a season and a reason? I know we're talking about toxic people and those sorts of things, and sometimes it's hard to identify what's going on because you might feel guilty. There's a whole bunch of moving parts there. But also, people come into your life and you learn something and then they exit, I guess.
11: I think that's a really good expression. I think that's absolutely right, Pat. They come in for a reason and a season. And some of those friendships, as you would have and as I have lasted many, many seasons, many, many decades. But as we move through different jobs, you know, you may go to different radio stations. We think, oh, we've got our new best friend here. But that best friend is often situational and context specific. Mm. So it was relevant for there. But when you leave, what do you have in common if it's not the job that you're working in? And I think I've experienced it a number of times. There's very few people over my decades of working that I actually keep in contact from the different places that I've worked in. Yeah. Because, you know, the commonality was the job that we were in. And we got on well and our values were the same in that job. But outside of that job, there was no commonality. And I mean, I don't know if you have children or not, but, you know, we start off with playgroups. You know, parents go to these playgroups and we have all these gorgeous babies all together. But as time goes on, the playgroup seems to dissipate because we end up having different values or different needs or different orientations.
0: Yes. Australia Overnight, Sandy Ray, clinical psychologist, is with us about ending friendships. Sandy, that sounds... You're right. As you think about how your life sort of rolls out, it's this natural movement. So one thing ends, a job, and yes, it's sort of transactional and you serve each other because you're there and it works, and then something else replaces it. So it's quite easy, as I think to myself, you know, I mean, I still pick up the phone sometimes, old colleagues, but it's an easy transition. What about... you know, you talk about toxic and romantic relationships where you're, or something which is a bit more intense, where you've got to consciously say, I've got to switch this off. It's not working for me. Is that something else that we need to think about as well?
11: Absolutely. So there's this theory in psychology called social exchange theory. And social exchange theory says, let's look at the exchange and reciprocity, so between each other, in social relationships. Mm. And if one is not working for the other, then we terminate those relationships. And that might be, and I say terminate in a very harsh, it might sound very harsh, but it's a fair and reasonable thing because it's actually damaging to you and the cost that takes from you, both emotionally, socially, and psychologically.
0: And what would be the process as a psychologist? You know, it's not easy. You don't just, well, maybe it is. Do you just make your mind up? I'm sure it's not as easy as that.
11: Well, it's interesting. I was on the Today Show this morning while talking about that. Mm. And, you know, some people are very conflict driven. Some people are very conflict averse. Some people go, I'm doing it because I'm being honest with you and I need to tell you my truth. Yeah, well, sometimes that's true. A red flag there.
0: Yep, that's right.
11: You know, no, yes. No, you don't need to hear your truth. I think that others are probably a bit more like me. I'm not conflict averse, but if I'm having a difficulty with a friendship or, you know, things just I'm someone who'll just quietly back out. So I'll give you an example this morning talking about I used to have a girlfriend who her husband didn't get home till 8 o'clock at night, so a neighbour, and she would come over to my home at about 3 o'clock. And I had three children and she would stay with her two children. So inevitably at dinner time and I felt obliged to give dinner. So there was five children and the two of us, you know.
0: Yes.
11: And this was going on night after night. And I'm going, I can't say to her directly, I don't want you here at this time.
0: Yes.
11: Because I sort of felt a bit sorry. She was lonely,
0: yes.
11: You know. And so what I did was I just said to her, look, I'm going to book out my afternoons now and I'm just going to have time with the children. If you want to call around, please call around in the morning. That would suit me better.
0: Yes. Okay.
11: And she didn't because her husband didn't start work till 11.
0: Yeah.
11: So that worked out just fine.
0: So you got the courage. Well, there you go, the courage to say it and do it with, you know, be a bit, a little bit more sort of, tactical.
11: I think you can, yes, you can do it with kindness.
0: With kindness.
11: You can do it with kindness. I don't know.
0: Now, you know, I'm thinking of this book, the Courage. Is it The Courage to be Disliked? Have you heard of, you know, that, which is a very famous.
11: Heard that.
0: Oh, okay. Courage to be Disliked. Oh, it's a Japanese, I might have to Google it, but part of the, is it a Japanese author? Philosophy in that. So it's sort of one of those sort of, is life tasks. Everybody's on their own sort of, well, journey and life task. And Pat's got his life tasks and so does Sandy. And other people have their own ones. I think it's life tasks he referred to. So that's a way of, you know, as you described that, it might be harsh, but that's the task and role of that person for you to step over your lane into their lane. It becomes messy. Your lane is that I can't handle it at that time of night, or it's not, doesn't suit me, so I'm just going to go down that lane, and the other person will do the same. So it's sort of that thinking, which I think softens it for everybody. That okay, that's your journey. This is my journey, and we'll just look after each lane that we belong in.
11: And we can have these what we call parallel friendships as well. We may not be immensely involved with each other, but we recognise, beautifully said, well, that's your lane, but the lanes often run parallel, don't they? They might cross over a little bit, but we just get on with doing what we need to do for us.
0: And sometimes I guess people, they may go and they may come back as well.
11: That's another really good point.
0: Yep.
11: Yeah, it's a great one. You know, I had a school reunion. I think it was a 30-year school reunion. And I got caught up with this girl. And we've continued now to keep up. So 30 years, never. We didn't see each other after school. I think maybe it was twice. And then we caught up and we haven't stopped catching up. And I just sort of thought, how interesting. Like, what's happened all in that 30 years that we haven't sort of really, you know, being with each other or seeing with each other, life, death, children, birth, you know.
0: Yes.
11: But we just stepped into each other's lives and it's a really lovely friendship. It's blossomed again, you know.
0: Okay, so that book for our listeners, so because I'm doing it off memory, my kids tease me, Sandy. They say, Dad, you only remember 75% of everything and you're so vague and everything. I just did it to you. The Courage to be Disliked, the Japanese phenomenon that shows how to free yourself, change your life and achieve real happiness. Aiko Kishima. And it's a Japanese book, and many copies sold here, and it's quite
11: a beautiful story.
0: Yeah.
11: And I think that's it is a courageous act when you find someone is being toxic or damaging to you, you know, and it is courageous to say, I can't deal with that toxicity anymore. I can't have that in my life. It's hurting me in so many ways. And then it's courageous to say, I need to look after myself.
0: Yes. And I think it reminds me, courage to be disliked. It also makes the point, I don't know what you think of this, where if you truly are yourself and do that, you will be disliked. You will be disliked by many people because you're doing your thing, whether they feel makes them feel uncomfortable or whatever. Is there any truth in that?
11: Well, I'm not sure, you know, just by looking after yourself and, you know, self-care and all the rest of what works for you. I think there's going to be times when people don't like you for it. That's absolutely true.
0: Mm.
11: But I wouldn't say that that's a, what's the word?
0: Right.
11: A presumptive approach.
0: Yeah, okay.
11: I really wouldn't, because I think the main thing is if people can recognise that I'm ending a particular friendship or I'm not engaging a particular friendship or relationship even because it really doesn't serve me well, I don't think people are going to dislike you for it as such. I wouldn't want listeners to think, oh, I'm going to be disliked, and then it creates another whole layer of unhappiness for you.
0: Yeah, fair really, enough. It's pretty harsh. I guess it's that philosophy, you know, do what you need to do for yourself and not care what other people think. Maybe it's that I'm sort of trying to sort of, you know, connect the title of the book to the story. What about family members and colleagues and these sorts of people where you have to see them? Well, family members maybe less, but you're going into work and you're thinking, oh, you know, I can't get away from this situation. They're in my team or they're my boss or... You know, when it's something a bit sticky.
11: They are difficult situations and they are sticky situations. You know, and I think we've all had them, haven't we? You know?
0: Yes.
11: And I think one of the ways of managing that is really just either withdraw. I mean, you know, where I've worked over a number of different locations, and there's always someone who might not be really, you know, your go-to person.
0: Yes.
11: And you find a way of, I guess, excuse that noise, that's not me, that's my grandson. you just find a way of, I guess, not self-soothing, but withdrawing slightly. You don't have to be aggressive. You don't have to be conflictual. You can learn as a grown-up, you know, children fight randomly, and also some adults too. Yeah. But as an adult, you just learn to, I think, find a distance.
0: Okay, so yeah, you find a way to find a distance. That's a nice way to put it. Thank you, Sandy, because we've tried a few times. I wanted to get you on the radio, and I know that now you've got your little one there, but you still made the effort to pick up the phone and talk to me. Thank you.
11: I'd love to speak with you.
0: Yeah, finally, which is nice. It's your first time on this program. We can see you on the Today Show, but I hope to pick up the phone again and talk to you soon. Thank you, Sandy Ray.
11: Thank you, Pat.
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1: As we take your calls all morning and all night all across the nation, what's on your mind, Australia? We'd love to know. 133-693 in the text line 0477-693-693. I'm Pat Panetta. Jay's here as well, and all we need is the most important person, you and your calls. 133-693. Kenny's on the line. G'day, Kenny.
3: G'day, Pat. How you going, buddy?
1: I'm good, Kenny.
3: How are you being, Pat?
1: I'm pretty good, mate. I'm actually feeling very good. I can't complain.
3: I haven't talked to you for a long time, Pat. What's going on?
1: Oh, I don't know. I'm not sure. I've been here. Where have you been?
3: I've been in the Batcave.
1: What's that?
3: I've been in the Batcave.
1: In the Batcave with the Batmobile. Hiding a bit. Sometimes it's good to hide a bit, Kenny. Just keep away from, you know, scarcity. You know, don't always be around. Just disappear for a little while. Keep them guessing. Bit of mystery around Kenny.
3: I'm going tomorrow with my carer.
1: Your carer, did you say?
3: I'm going to swim tomorrow.
1: Your carer, did you say?
3: I'm going to swim tomorrow.

0: And 30 degrees today in Perth. Showers increasing, Kenny, and windy. You're right. 22 degrees today, Saturday for Perth. Right now sitting on 10 degrees. In Adelaide, showers and 17 today, right now 15. In Melbourne, showers increasing and a max of 18 today for Saturday. Right now, Melbourne sitting on 12 degrees. Hobart, partly cloudy and 17 degrees, right now sitting on 11. In Albury-Wodonga, showers today and 14. Canberra, partly cloudy day with a top of 15 degrees today, right now sitting on 7 for Canberra. Wollongong, a mostly sunny day and a max of 20. Sydney, the cloud clearing and a top of 21 degrees. Sydney right now 13. Newcastle partly cloudy 21. Sunny for Brisbane and 23 degrees. Right now Brisbane 17. In Townsville sunny and 29. Cairns a mostly sunny day 27 degrees. Sunny day for Darwin 31. And Alice Springs a max of 25 and a sunny day. There you go. The weather today for Saturday the 30th of May 2026.
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0: And Craig is on the line. G'day there, Craig.
12: How's it going, old boy?
0: Yeah, going well.
12: Good to see. Good to see. I was listening just before about with Dr. Carl.
0: Yeah.
12: I was hanging in there with the learning aspect of different ages.
0: Yes.
12: It got to the dark matter. And I ended up in a fetal position, rocking back and forth.
0: I have to concentrate pretty hard with Dr. Carl. It's not him, it's me. I

0: science, but I was, you know.
1: Oh, yes. Yeah. It was fascinating. Don't get me wrong. It was fascinating. But trying to get my head around it.
0: Yeah. Really yeah. Difficult. I feel the same way sometimes. I just let him go and I listen. And I just, you know, I think, oh, you know, it's blowing my mind, this stuff. Yeah. Dark matter. Yeah. And black holes.
1: Oh,
0: and, how we just, anyway.
1: And trying to ascertain, how do they measure this stuff? How do they measure that it's 10 billion times heavier and all this? And it was like, wow. And, I mean, science just blows me away. You know, it's phenomenal. But as I said, I tried to hang in there.
0: Yeah. And I mentioned that movie Project Hail Mary to him, which I've seen recently, which is scientific, and it's about being out in space. Ryan Gosling's the star. It's a big movie. It's very scientific, but it also points towards the fact that, yeah, life's a bit of a mystery and we live in this big universe and all that stuff. It is, it's interesting to think about.
1: It is. And a story from last night that I just wanted to let you know. So I'm over in China at the moment teaching. And on Friday night, last night, two of the other teachers and I went out for dinner and then went to a bar. Because it was Friday night, had a few drinks, you know, blah, blah, blah. And we went to this bar. It was just awesome. Now, the youngest of the three of us was probably 40 years older than the oldest of the other people at the bar, right? So all these young kids, 18 to 25. But the atmosphere was just brilliant. They were rowdy,
0: right. But
1: the loud noise was coming from laughter. There was not one ounce, one skerrick of angst or harshness or nasty. It was just fun.
0: Yeah.
1: I'm thinking, this is how it should be. You know, these young people going out, they're all having drinks. I mean, there's a picture, there's a photo I took of a table that must have had 30 bottles of beer on it. Like, it was insane.
0: Right. Yeah.
1: But it was like these young kids here that just go out and have fun.
0: Yeah.
1: Without,
0: well, most people do that, don't they? I mean, there's just a few rotten apples that sort of cause some problems, but most people want to go out and have fun and just, you know, just be with friends.
1: But I haven't come across ever that rotten apple. Ever.
0: Yeah.
1: When I've been here. It's just extraordinary.
0: Yeah.
1: I was just really, really uplifted to see these young kids having fun, enjoying each other's company, no nasty, no angst, just enjoying themselves. It's just a great night tonight. Anyway,
0: very good. Yeah, nice. I can feel you sort of still, thinking about it and enjoying it. And I think we've all related to that. We've all related to the fact that, or that feeling. We've been out, we've had a good time, different generations, and we get on. And that's what it's all about. And as we say, it's sort of a minority. Most people are good and most people just want to get out and forget about the worries of the world for a while and just enjoy each other's company. Absolutely. Good on you, Craig. Thank you. As we head to news, which is about 8 minutes away, on this day, the 30th of May, Mel Blanc was born on this day. He passed away. He was 81 in 1989. The US cartoon voice, Mel Blanc, the voice of Bugs Bunny, Porky Pig, Daffy Duck, Sylvester the Cat, Tweety Pie, and Foghorn Leghorn, and also Roadrunner, Mel Blanc, born on this day. Pro Hart, also born on this day in Broken Hill, New South Wales. He was 77 when he passed away in 2006, the Australian artist and sculptor. For 16 years, he worked as a miner, and because he was a bit of a know-it-all, he earned the nickname Pro. So there you go, Pro Hart. Born, he was Kevin Hart when he was born. He's sort of not stage name or his artist name was Pro Hart, born on this day. Also, Bob Willis, born on this day. He passed away when he was 70 in 2019. The English cricketer and former Test captain. Also played for Surrey and other teams in the UK. He took 8 Australian wickets for 43 in the historic test in 1981 when Australia had to score only 130 to win. Bob Willis, born on this day. And there you go, some famous birthdays. If you're having a birthday today, you're sharing a special day with those famous names. We'll go away for a tick and return with the news, and then after news, program political expert and media commentator John Preston will join us to talk about the news of the week and politics of the week, including our Prime Minister Anthony Albanese. Last time John told us that Albo had peaked. And really, it was the honeymoon was over. So we'll talk to him about that as the debate around the budget and the tax changes intensifies and the backlash continues with their ability to explain the budget. They're struggling there, and also really to convince people that the budget is more than just a tax grab, and their inability to deal with conflict. Now, John will talk about this, you know, dealing with the Greens and other stakeholders to ensure that the bill gets through Parliament unaltered. All that and more when we talk with John Preston, and taking your calls too. John, taking your calls on 133693 after news, which is after this.
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8: Australia Overnight, as we head to news here on the weekend edition of Australia Overnight, taking your calls after news, program political expert and media commentator John Preston will join us. We'll talk about the budget. Why are we still talking about the budget 3 weeks after it's released? We'll discuss that. Angus Taylor dropping the P word in Parliament, and peace with Iran and the US. They're trying again with a peace deal. All that and more coming up next with John Preston on Australia Overnight. He's Coldplay.

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1: Hello, I'm Hugh Phillips. A Sydney man has been sentenced for posing as a podiatrist and working with mostly vulnerable patients, Madeleine McNeil reports.
2: David Naser set up Step Care Podiatry in 2023, despite never finishing his degree in the field. For 2 years, he used fake registration certificates to secure contracts for services at aged care homes and in-home care providers. Health regulator APRA says he conducted roughly 603 consultations at patients' homes and 14 at aged care facilities, treating patients who are almost all extremely vulnerable with significant health issues or disabilities. Naser's been sentenced to 2 years jail and ordered to pay almost $52,000 in legal costs. Madeleine McNeil reporting.
1: The Greens are warning the Albanese government their support can't be taken for granted as Labor seeks to legislate its tax changes. A three-week inquiry will get underway to examine adjustments to capital gains and negative gearing concessions. The opposition won't back the changes, meaning the government will have to rely on the Greens for the measures to pass. Protesters have clashed with police in Brisbane over the planned development of a new Olympic stadium at Victoria Park. First Nations demonstrators were camping out on the inner city grounds when officers attempted to move them on, leading to a tense half-hour standoff and multiple arrests. The state's government is due to reclaim ownership of the parklands on Monday. The opposition says it's vital the Royal Commission into Anti-Semitism has the ability to access as much information as possible. The federal government is trying to prevent the commission from accessing sensitive cabinet papers. It's believed the documents show funding for security agencies was decreased in the lead-up to the Bondi Beach terrorist attack. Shadow Home Affairs Minister John O'Dunham says the commission deserves to access the material.
3: But when it comes to things like information being shielded from the Royal Commission, how can that do its job properly and give us what we all wanted, which is an explanation and, more importantly, recommendations on how to ensure it never happens again?
1: Former rugby league player Gary Sullivan has been extradited to Victoria following his arrest on the Gold Coast over a robbery and shooting in Melbourne 32 years ago. The 78-year-old who represented Australia at the 1970 World Cup is accused of shooting two Armour Guard officers and another man and allegedly fleeing with $80,000. He will face court next month. And a Perth man has fronted court charged with sexually assaulting a teenager. Police allege the 39-year-old met the girl in May of last year when he was working as a courier in the Fremantle area. They say he offered to drive her places if needed, and he allegedly assaulted her in his van later that month.
0: PestX, pest control and carpet cleaning. 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
1: The Sharks have defeated the Sea Eagles 28 points to 22, a blow for Cronulla and New South Wales with Sharks co-captain Blake Brayley facing a stint on the sidelines with a suspected broken arm days after his Origin debut. Cronulla coach Craig Fitzgibbon says it's a devastating outcome.
4: 5 minutes after Wednesday night, he texts me to say, "Mate, I'm sweet, I want to play." Like, that's the sort of guy he is. Like, he loves the club and it's, it hurts. But also, it's still an opportunity for some other people.
1: In AFL, the Blues have defeated the Cats 12-16, 88 to 12-12, 84. The result marks Carlton's third straight win. And 23-time Grand Slam singles champion Serena Williams is planning to make her return to competitive tennis at the Queen's Club next month.
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3: Cool start to the day, 12 in Rocky, 13 Yeppoon, Gladstone 14, Billawilla 6. A sunny day for today and for the next few days, 25 for Rockhampton, Yeppoon 24, Gladstone 25 and Billawilla 23 degrees.
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5: The Saturday morning edition of Australia Overnight. It's the 30th of May 2026, weekends, with Pat Panetta. Jay's here as well. And to join the conversation across the nation, 133-693, as we say hi to our program political expert and media commentator, John Preston's on the line. Hi there, John.
6: Pat, a pleasure to be with you as always.
5: Great to have you here, and calls to join us on 133-693. John, it's 3 weeks since that night that our Treasurer sort of released the budget, but we're still talking about it, and the backlash has been very intense.
6: Well, yeah, this is, you know, we're about to go into our fourth week of budget night. So this is the longest budget night anyone can remember.
5: Yes.
6: Over 3 weeks, we're still talking about it. The government, you know, looks ever more desperate, you know, its attempt to sell it to the Australian people, and keeps enlisting the help of everyone at this point, from Tanya Plibersek, from the Treasurer to Tanya Plibersek. I wouldn't give Tanya Plibersek the job of selling anything to anyone, but, you know, it's now moved on to a game of budgetary pass the parcel. We've got this week, we've got Golden Boy Andrew Charlton, the member for Parramatta, who's now been handed the job of selling it.
5: Yes.
6: So,
5: and if voters don't understand it, they're not going to like it, are they? So this is part of the challenge of trying to explain what's going on, do you think, John?
6: Well, I haven't done a very good job of it. Obviously the centrepiece of it was the capital gains tax changes, which have been largely reverted to what they were previously, that were introduced by the Hawke and Keating governments.
5: Right.
6: But they've done it with a bit of a twist, and of course it's now got a modern day complication in that it affects startups and small businesses. So it was designed to keep young people happy, and they've discovered a whole bunch of young people who do startups who are now anything but.
5: Yes.
6: So this is how not to sell a tax change. And frankly, you know, this is what it looks like when you try to be too clever by half and you come up short.
5: So problem selling the message, but what about negotiating with stakeholders like the Greens and these sorts of people, John, to get it through Parliament and the Senate? Is that becoming an issue?
6: Well, the Greens are never happy about anything where budgets are concerned until they've taxed the last dollar of economic output. But they have played their cards very close to their chest. But then again, that's what the Greens do with budgetary items like this. They are an unpredictable group. But everyone seems to expect that they are going to pass the budget measures. I mean, how on earth you could be unhappy with the biggest taxing and biggest spending budget in four decades is an absolute mystery. But as you know, there is no keeping the Greens happy.
5: Political program expert John Preston, 133693. You mentioned last week what you call peak Albo, that he's peaked and the honeymoon is over. His ability to sell this budget and negotiate with people like the Greens and these sorts of things, he's becoming sort of tangled up with all that. Do you still stick by that, that he's sort of peaked and it's all downhill from here for our Prime Minister?
6: Look, I think it looks more apparent than ever. You know, the idea that it would take a government with a modest tax change, albeit, you know, a broken election promise, which is what this is. But, you know, from all the polling I've seen, the Australians seem to accept a decision like this if it's in the national interest. And it's been the capital gains changes have been sold as something that will help Australia deal with housing affordability. Now, whether or not that is true, only time will tell. But the fact that a government with 94 seats and a massive majority is struggling to pass its budget 4 weeks later, I think is extremely telling. And I think what we are seeing before our very eyes is this government start to age.
5: Mark from Stall has a question for you there. John, hi there, Mark.
7: Top of the morning, Pat and John. Now, why doesn't Albo put his big boy pants on, admit he's wrong? And I watched a bit of play school during the week. Why are all the backbenchers asking the most simple questions? Why doesn't the Minister for Women ask him the main question, the basic question she can't even answer? What defines a man and a woman?
5: Oh, this is that...
6: Mark.
5: Yes, right.
6: Pat, your call has asked the best questions.
5: Yes.
6: Well, look, there's a couple of questions there which I'm delighted to answer. Look, the first thing in respect of the Prime Minister is if there's a difficult question, if faith is imperiled, if culture is required, Prime Minister Albanese is never anywhere to be seen. You can find him hiding under his desk. He is not the bad news type of Prime Minister. And he's very awkward and very ill at ease. You saw this with his address to the nation about petrol availability. And he's a little bit tone deaf and he's got a little bit of a glass jaw. I hope that answers your question. It's just not his thing to be dealing with sort of difficult situations or bad news or crises. It's just not his bag. And like you, I saw that very colourful exchange in the Senate inquiry earlier on this week. About how you could discriminate against someone getting pregnant who was actually a transgender man with Michaela Cash. I think you're absolutely right. I think this thing has now passed well into absurdity and we are trying to circle a square with the whole sort of gender issues, and it's gone far beyond what anyone intended it to do. Particularly with the Tickle v. Giggle case.
5: Yes.
6: This has now gone into uncharted territory. Mm. And I think not only, you're now seeing these matters being interpreted by the courts. And of course, they're just being handed the legislation saying, well, this is what the law says, mm. Parliament. What do you want us to do? And then Parliament says, oh, this is outrageous. We must change the law. Well, who do you think put it there in the first place?
5: Yes.
6: And Tickle v. Giggle was a classic case of that. But I did love Michaela Cash's exchange at the Senate inquiry this week.
5: Well, we've got the audio here, John, to play. So can a trans woman be potentially pregnant? Michaela Cash in the Senate talking with the minister about that very topic.
8: Trans women, if someone is... who applies for a job, for example.
9: Yes.
8: And it is a trans woman and she may be asked whether or not she intends to have children. And if she replies, yes, I do, and then doesn't get the job because that employer doesn't want to employ women who may be of childbearing age, then she may have been subjected to unlawful discrimination on the basis of potential pregnancy. Mm-hmm.
9: I'm very confused. A biological male can't become pregnant.
8: But the grounds of pregnancy includes potential pregnancy as well as pregnancy.
9: But if they can't become pregnant, how can you then become potentially pregnant?
8: It's about the unlawful treatment by the employer. If someone is treated unfairly on the basis of pregnancy or potential pregnancy, then that is unlawful discrimination on the basis of pregnancy.
5: Okay, so the law, the discrimination law, is protecting somebody who's not a woman from being discriminated against if they are potentially pregnant. So it's just a ridiculous situation, and that's what the law says.
6: And look, these things are making their way to the courts, and the courts, of course, say, "Look, I'm terribly sorry. All I can do is what Parliament told me to do, and produce absurd outcomes." Well, it's got to go back to Parliament. And, you know, it comes back to the same point that you and I often make. It's all well and good to pass laws, but if they don't have the support of the Australian people, you're going to find yourselves in trouble. And this is a classic case in point.
5: 133-693 calls for John Preston on the program. Phone now. We'll go away for a tick and return with John. Angus Taylor dropping the P word in Parliament. We'll discuss that. Peace in Iran and the US and the Middle East. Is that possible this time round? And Tony Abbott makes a comeback. All that and more. And your calls. 133-693 after this.
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0: The work week's done. 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
4: Across the nation, the weekend edition of Australia Overnight, 133693, to chat to our program political expert, media commentator John Preston is here to take your calls. Now, Angus Taylor showing a bit of enthusiasm in Parliament, dropping the P word, attacking Albanese and calling him an arrogant you-know-what. What do you think about this one, John?
5: Well, it's like we're bringing back the Biff. You know, Angus Taylor unleashing a mouthful. I didn't know he had it in him. In a somewhat heated exchange, and Mr. Taylor decided to drop the P-bomb on the floor of Parliament this week, which was subsequently described by Tony Burke to the Speaker, diplomatic, as way beyond parliamentary. Yes. I'm going to say that to my children when they don't eat their vegetables.
4: Way beyond parliamentary, I like it. Because it was off mic, wasn't it? Because it was said it wasn't heard and the speaker couldn't hear it, so sort of it was, so he apologised anyway.
5: Indeed, and of course, Parliament, we haven't seen this kind of thing for a very, very long time, but Parliament, of course, is no stranger to colourful language, but we haven't seen this kind of verbiage hurled around the chamber since Paul Keating called the Senate unrepresentative swill. Mr. Keating, of course, was the gold standard of parliamentary invective, and perhaps Angus Taylor should take Mr. Keating's advice to John Howard when he suggests that he's wound up like a 1,000-day clock, Mr. Speaker. Give him a Valium.
4: Angus Taylor, is it working for him in a way, in a bizarre way, where we're now talking about him and he's getting the opportunity to sort of talk about this and say things like, you know, out there in different parts of Australia, they're using stronger terms than that to describe Albanese. Has it allowed us to see a different side of Angus Taylor?
5: Well, look, it's certainly raising his profile, and he's certainly becoming part of the national political conversation. Remember, he has not been opposition leader long. The budget has been, and it's fallout has been a great opportunity for him to take a bite out of the government. Now, you can't blame him for taking the opportunity to do so, because of course, last year the opposition under Susan Lee struggled to maintain relevance. So. Hopefully this is his way of getting into the national debate and Australians getting to know him, and we'll see how it goes for him. It's very early days, of course, for the opposition leader. He's only into his coming into his fifth month in the job, and he's hasn't landed too many punches on the government. So hopefully this is his opportunity. He's taking the opportunity to do so with a government who's struggling a bit.
4: Yes,
5: I might add, Angus Taylor has overtaken the Prime Minister in preferred PM polling. So,
4: interesting.
5: Yeah, I mean, he's ahead of him by a few points. So, it's been good for his profile.
4: Okay, 133-693 to talk to John. The text line 0477-693-693. Dave from Cannon Hill in Brisbane says, "Hi, Pat and John. No one seems to be disputing that Mr. Albanese is arrogant. So nobody is saying that he isn't arrogant. Would you agree with that, John? I don't know. I guess it's something said.
5: Anthony Albanese has been a strange animal as Prime Minister. We've really struggled to get to know him when you think about it. Mm. And what you know, this is a great question, because we really don't know Anthony Albanese. We know of him, but we don't really sort of know what he's like. He's rather a shape-shifting character. Let's not forget, he has been around for a very, very long time. He's been in Parliament for nearly three decades. He's one of the longest serving members of Parliament. And all we've noticed, you know, in his second term is that he really doesn't like it when things get difficult, or when things get hard, or when bad news has to be delivered. And as you and I have said so many times about the Prime Minister, you know, when faith is imperiled, culture is required. And he seems to lack a culture within, you know, his office of rising to the occasion. He sort of goes into hiding and prefers to push other people forward, like the Treasurer with the budget, or Mark Butler, the Health Minister, when, you know, NDIS cuts have to be made. He's not one to stand out front and own stuff. It's not a particularly good quality for a Prime Minister.
4: Helen in Greensboro is on the line. Hi there, Helen.
6: Hi, good morning to you both. I'm old and I remember a lot of bad budgets, and I remember, and I had said it on Tony's program, before the next election, the next budget will be such a wonderful budget. Whether it's Labor or Liberal, go back. How many budgets are horrible budgets before the next election? We all get such a wonderful budget, and everything's donkey-dory. I can't see the current parliament, current party at the next election losing, because they've got so many seats. I can see them losing a lot, but I can't see them losing because the opposition isn't strong enough yet. And on the transgender thing, does it matter? You get time off. My neighbour had a baby girl and his partner. My nephew and his partner had a son. Both of them, the children are going on to 2 years. Both couples had paternity leave, maternity leave. Now, my children are in, my daughter's 58. There is no way in the 1960s did I get maternity leave or my husband get paternity leave. So things have changed, whether an employer now has to look at you and think, well, they could, if you're young, you could potentially take time off to have children, and they've got to cater for that regardless.
4: Yes, that's paternity leave. Yes, that's a fair point. But the thing about the transgender men, it's about creating safe spaces. John, would you agree for biological women, this is the issue, not men indeed, who identify as women?
5: Yeah, Helen, you've raised a really good point. Where things have gotten right out of hand is we have attempted over a number of years to make all of our legislative processes and legislation gender neutral. Now we've done this with things like sexual assault, and we've now tried to do this with things like maternity and paternity leave, is to make them all gender neutral. Unfortunately, it's now getting to the point where it's starting to ignore biological reality, as you heard in the Senate inquiry, with small little facts like men can't get pregnant and men can't have babies. There's nowhere for the fetus to gestate. You can't keep it in a box. And it's being done on the basis of things like potential pregnancy. Well, I don't think men can even get potentially pregnant, let alone biologically pregnant. So I think it's now getting to the point where this has all gone too far and is now starting to ignore, in its desire to be create fairness, it's now ignoring reality. And, of course, it's gotten to the point now where people are just simply not taking it seriously and are sending it up, as Michaela Cash did in the Senate inquiry, Senate hearing during the course of the week. So you're absolutely right. Back in the 1960s, our policies with women were not great, Helen. You're absolutely right. And there's nothing wrong with being old, Helen. I'm looking forward to being old myself one day. You're absolutely right. I mean, they've come a long way, but we're now tying, it seems we're now tying ourselves up in knots as we've tried to introduce all sorts of things like gender-neutral legislation. And, of course, it ignores the reality. And once again, I think the Australian population will readily accept there is such a thing as a man and a woman, and men cannot get pregnant. And talking about potential pregnancy, I'm sorry, you're now venturing into the realm of the absurd.
4: Bizarre. Okay, political expert on the program, John Preston, your calls 133693. We'll come back after this break. We'll talk about peace in Iran with the war with the US. It's the sixth time that Trump has declared peace. Can it happen this time round? And Tony Abbott makes a comeback. We'll talk about that after this.

0: This is the sound of something deadly. It was found inside the bowel of Rachel, aged 38. Bowel cancer is Australia's deadliest cancer for people aged 25 to 54. Know the red flag signs and symptoms. 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
9: Weekends, Australia of Night, the Saturday morning edition. I'm Pat Panetta. John Preston's here too, our political expert and media commentator, taking your calls. And on the text, 0477 693 693. This one coming through, John. A text message. Hi, Pat and John. It's time that common sense be returned to humanity. Trans men are men. It's not that hard. That's from Joe in Perth. Thank you, Joe. And on the phone in Broken Hill, it's Leon. Hi there, Leon.
10: Yeah, good day, mate. Listen, I was down the pub last night and the topic came up about Angus Taylor, who's not very welcome up here, just calling Mr. Albanese the Big P. And one of the guys said, if he's a Big P, what would you call Tim Wilson married to another man? A P as well?
9: Okay. Maybe I shouldn't ask the question when he's talking about. Thank you, Leon. Shall we just move on quickly? Peter in Somerville. See you, Leon. What's he talking about there? Peter in Somerville. Hi, mate.
11: Think about peace in Iran.
9: Yes.
11: In particular, I don't hear anyone talk about the scenarios that might happen. Now, I come from electronic engineering background for medical instruments going into pathology labs. And one of the things you have to do is do what's called a failure mode effects analysis. Now, with regard to Iran getting an atomic bomb, once they've got one, what on earth stops them from putting one on a ship and sending it to an American port?
12: Oh, well, look, the Iranians wouldn't need to put one on a ship. They've got a dazzling array of delivery systems with missiles. Most importantly, this is what concerns everyone, is were Iran to obtain a nuclear weapon, that would proliferate in the region. So all of the other five surrounding countries would very quickly say Iran has a nuclear weapon. We need to get a nuclear weapon. So the bigger concern is proliferation as opposed to a weapon being delivered on a ship. Once proliferation starts, it is very, very difficult to stop. The last time we had an episode of nuclear proliferation, of course, was during the 1960s, and by the time it ended, we had, wait for it, a dazzling 58,000 offensive nuclear weapons on a 15-minute firing alert throughout the world, until we finally managed to get a nuclear reduction treaty negotiated in the 1980s. So it's not so much the Iranians putting a weapon on a ship. They've got delivery systems. They've got every kind of nuclear missile delivery system you can imagine. Proliferation's the big issue. And I might add, Iran are a member of the Nuclear Proliferation Treaty currently, and their only stated intention is enrichment.
9: 133693, John Preston's here. So will Trump be able to negotiate some sort of peace deal this time round as we head into the midterms as well in the US? Is he motivated by that to settle the environment before that election? Those midterm elections in the United States?
12: Well, of course, Mr. Trump faces, he doesn't face re-election, but he certainly has Congress and the Senate, members of the Congress and Senate of his party who do. The Iranians, of course, have no such inhibition. They don't have elections in Iran, of course. Mm. So he's under pressure because the midterms are not far away. And his opinion polls are very, very poor. They're as low as they've been since Jimmy Carter in the late 1970s. They're down in the mid-30s. And it's very, very, historically very, very difficult for a sitting president to hold Congress in a midterm election with opinion polls at that level. So he is starting to look a little bit like the Neville Chamberlain of the Middle East, in a war that's now entering into its fourth month, and it's entered a somewhat unusual phase. There appears to be agreements to reach an agreement, and this is the sixth occasion that we've declared peace in our time. So the Iranians, it's always been a sort of an odd question. After you've killed or decapitated most of your opposition, they now have a chief negotiator who is the improbably named Mohammed Bagher Ghalibaf. Mm. Try putting that on a business card. And remember, the Iranians are very suspicious about the Americans in terms of their words, and they have said as much. They don't trust guarantees or words. They're only interested in actions at this moment, and you can't blame them. Mm. However, the last set of negotiations that were finalised with Iran took 3.5 years with the Obama administration. So anyone who's expecting anything to happen overnight, I think, is going to be sorely disappointed. Mm.
9: Just on that, what do we know about the economic damage in Iran or the current regime? Are they keen to sort this out quickly? As you say, it took a long time beforehand. Do we know anything about how much they are suffering from this situation?
12: We do know the government is missing payrolls to public sector employees. We do know inflation is high. And availability of basic consumer goods has been somewhat difficult. So domestically, the Iranian regime is under pressure, but opinion polls don't really sort of bother autocratic regimes, of course. Yeah. And we do know that they are keen to end it because, of course, it is significantly cutting off their revenues by restricting their ability to sell their number one product, which of course is crude oil to the rest of the world. It's created a very strange black market in Iranian crude with mid-ocean ship transfers and all sorts of other strange things going on. So I personally think that this is going to drag on 4 months in some shape or form. and any kind of freedom of movement during that strait, you won't see it until 2027. And it may well be that the Iranians toll the strait and charge ships to move through it. It's this one. This egg is going to take a very, very long time to unscramble, and any declarations of peace in our time should be taken with a grain of salt, in my humble opinion. And it's and it has proven thus. You and I said this from the moment this conflict began, that it is going to take a very long time to get this back to any semblance of normalcy.
9: 19-5 on Australia Overnight with John Preston talking politics. Now, interesting, during the week, Tony Abbott has made a comeback to the Liberal Party, the president of the Liberal Party. Tell me about the what's happened here and the consequences of this. And, yeah, is it a good thing or a bad thing? Or tell me more.
12: The rabbit is back. I know, elected unopposed as president of the Liberal Party. And declaring that the Liberals are now under new management after his election as party National Party president, vowing to help Angus Taylor lead a people's revolt against the Labor government. And so this is going to be interesting. And people can say what they like about Mr. Abbott's abilities as Prime Minister, which we all fondly remember. It was replete with knights and dames and valiant attempts at reining in spending and unusual relationship with his Chief of Staff, Peter Credlin. He was the ultimate opposition leader, defeating the then Labor government after just two terms. And he dealt them a pretty mortal wound even after their first term in government. Many well remember his declaring such things as budget emergencies and axing mining taxes. And he appeared to have relentless energy. His capacity to campaign and his dominance of parliament. Tony Abbott, you say what you like about him, but he is a phenomenon in his own right. You know, talk about a souffle rising twice. Mm-hmm. So the 68-year-old Mr. Abbott was, of course, ousted from his seat by Teal candidate Sally Steggall. But his mere presence, 68-year-old Mr. Abbott was, of course, ousted from his seat by Teal candidate Sally Steggall. But his mere

0: Yeah. And so what does it mean for the Liberal Party now? Because, you know, President of the Liberal Party, how much influence? He says that, you know, we're open for business and leading the revolt against the ALP. Is this something the Libs need to start to glue together and form a political party as an opposition?
1: Look, that's a great question, Pat. The Liberals, as you know, face a bit of a crisis of confidence. And it's not just confidence, it's an identity crisis as well. They have struggled to identify their constituency and just who or what they represent. So I think I think it will probably be more of a spiritual leadership, which I hope helps them identify just who their constituency is, because they have really struggled with it for the last few years. And of course, people like One Nation and Pauline Hanson, it didn't take, as should be the case in retail politics, it didn't take long for them to fill the void. Now, if they've got any hope of beating back that phenomenon and essentially opposing what One Nation represents, which is just grievance politics, because, you know, One Nation have never been in government. They've never passed a budget. They've never formed a cabinet. They've never had to deal with the grind of government, and it is a grind. So, but you have to have the confidence of the Australian people and appear to stand for something. So, okay. Mr. Abbott does not lack in that department, I can assure you.
0: John, always a pleasure. Thanks for being here, taking calls this morning, and we appreciate your time every weekend on the program. Thank you, John Preston.
1: Great to be with you.
0: Program political expert, media commentator John Preston joining us here on Australia Overnight as we take your calls on 133-693 after this.
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2: And Leanne in Minyip is here. Hi, Leanne.
3: Hi, Pat and Jay. I was thinking, I was listening to Tom Elliott the other day about Neil Danaher getting a statue. I've got another idea which might actually be better.
2: Yeah.
3: Because a statue is just a statue, right? I was thinking making a, well, if, you know, I don't know if this will happen, but making a Neil Danaher MND Day Australia-wide.
2: Mm.
3: That way it's still in... It's current every year. The support's there to get behind the research for MND. And
2: yep.
3: I just think that Neil would see it that much better than a statue.
2: Special day. Well, there's the big freeze day where they do the slide down.
3: I know that.
2: Fundraiser.
3: But that's not. Yeah, that's a fundraiser where to honour the man for what he's done. And he's more so the charity side. Neil Danaher, MND Day. I reckon that's a brilliant idea.
2: Okay. And they're talking about the statue as well. Did they mention where the statue might go?
3: Do you know what? Put a statue in his hometown in New South Wales.
2: Yeah. Oh, that'd be nice. Yeah.
3: Yeah, well, that's where actually, my grandfather comes from the same town.
2: Yeah. Okay.
3: I think it was Urunga or something like that, Urana. I'm thinking Neil Danaher MND Day. I'd like to know what the listeners think because this can be put to the Parliament.
2: Yep. Okay. Special day, MND day.
3: MND. Well, Neil Danaher Day. Everyone will know it's about MND.
2: Yes. Thank you, Leanne. What an inspiration. Courage. You know, when you think of courage and just trying to remain positive, I've never met him personally, but you and me know about his persona, what he stood for, his personality. And a lot of these, sports people and footballers of that generation, very stoic and just, you know, just take on life. Can you imagine being struck down with something like that and still finding a way to, you know, find something good out of it? You know, the big freeze day and all the money raised for MND. Some weather for you around the nation. Saturday the 30th of May. In Broome, a sunny day and 30 degrees today. In Perth, showers increasing in a windy day, top of 22 degrees. We'll get some current temps up, I reckon, Jay. Perth, 22 degrees and windy today. And currently in Perth, we're sitting on 11 degrees. In Adelaide, showers and 17 today. Adelaide right now, 14. In Melbourne, some showers and they'll be increasing across the day with a top of 18 degrees today for Melbourne on Saturday. Right now, sitting on 12. In Hobart, a partly cloudy day, 17 degrees, currently 10. Albury-Wodonga, showers and 14. Canberra, partly cloudy and a top of 15 today for Canberra. Right now, it's 7. In Wollongong, a mostly sunny day and a top of 20 degrees. In Sydney, cloud clearing in 21 today. Sydney right now 13 degrees. In Newcastle, partly cloudy 21. Brisbane, a sunny day 23 degrees. Townsville, currently in Brisbane, we do have the current temp for Brisbane. Right now it's 17 for Brisbane. In Townsville, sunny in 29. In Darwin, also sunny in 31 degrees. And Alice Springs, a sunny day with a top of 25 degrees. There's the national weather for you today, Saturday the 30th of May. Some papers arriving too, some front pages of the paper. The Saturday Telegraph has arrived and the front page, ISIS brides from Syria to Sydney as VIPs, war and pizza is the headline. An exclusive story in the front of the Saturday Telly for Sydney. Despite government insistence that they're not helping extract ISIS brides from the war-torn Middle East hideouts, it's been all side doors, four-star hotels and pizza parties since the return from Syria, says this article. Fresh claims of VIP treatment have emerged as the Minsk government refuses to even detail who paid for their pizza dinner on the night they landed. Police and government sources have now alleged an overuse of police resources, including the Public Order and Riot Squad, in a bid to avoid a media circus. Front page of the Sydney Telegraph today. Looking at the Herald Sun, the Melbourne Herald Sun, front page, we're not spies, but we'd like a Chinese robot in your home. Chinese business people and scientists working in Australia are not spies, one of the nation's most senior diplomats says, warning that casting Beijing as a threat to the country will backfire. Consul General Fang Ziyun, who's photoed above or picture above, also revealed China was keen to host more AFL games and promote Chinese-built humanoid robots in Australian households. And front page of the paper as well, you little cripper. So, of course, the victory over the Cats for the Blues, and Crips kicking the winning goal in a thrilling end. That's featured in the papers as well. All right, we'll keep an eye on all the news as it starts to come in, as far as the papers go, and also the Australia Overnight Newsroom, which is about 5 minutes away. And then, welcome to the weekend. Olympia Kwiatkowski joins us after the 5 a.m. news.
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2: Weekend edition of Australia Overnight. We're heading to news. If you're looking for something fun to do this weekend, Olympia Kwiatkowski to the rescue with Welcome to the Weekend with Olympia just around the corner. And 133693, fun things happening near you, 133693. Olympia would love to know. And the perfect winter escape. Olympia will explain more as we head to news in a couple of minutes from now.

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1: Hello, I'm Hugh Phillips. The property industry claims Labor's tax changes will lead to less supply, higher rents and fewer jobs. Federal politics editor Michael Packey.
2: The backlash against the Albanese government's tax changes continues, with Master Builders, the Property Council and Real Estate Institute releasing a joint statement claiming that reining in capital gains and negative gearing will do little to lift housing supply and could see rents increase by $9 a week. Danita Warne from Master Builders is urging Labor to go back to the drawing board.
3: We want to see everyone accommodated. This does not do that.
2: Senior Minister Mark Butler has told Seven the findings are skewed and don't reflect reality.
4: We'll back the officials in Treasury who are employed by the public to do this modelling.
2: But the government's own head of Treasury admits the changes won't improve supply and are really designed to raise revenue. Michael Packey, Canberra.
1: A former rugby league player has been charged, accused of an armed robbery and shooting at a Melbourne shopping centre over 30 years ago. 78-year-old Gary Sullivan played for the Newtown Jets and represented Australia in the World Cup in the 1970s. Police say in 1994 he shot and injured two Armour Guard officers and a Good Samaritan, making off with $80,000 in cash. There are calls for an overhaul of whistleblower protections after auditing giant KPMG admitted it failed an employee who spoke up about corruption. The company's chief executive, Andrew Yates, and auditing partner, Julian McPherson, have resigned effective immediately after concerns about misusing client data and faking invoices were swept under the carpet. Human Rights Law Centre Associate Legal Director Kieran Pender says the federal government is letting whistleblowers down.
5: The biggest gap in the Australian whistleblowing landscape right now is the absence of a body to oversee and enforce whistleblowing laws and support whistleblowers. That's why we have for many years been calling on the federal government to establish a whistleblower protection authority, a one-stop shop to protect and support whistleblowers.
1: Former Prime Minister Tony Abbott says his focus is on making the Liberal Party competitive again. Mr. Abbott has been elected unopposed as the party's new federal president. The position is voluntary and comes at a time when the Liberals are struggling in the polls and losing seats. And electrical workers at BHP's iron ore port in WA's far north will vote on whether to go ahead with work stoppages. The electrical trade union has been in failed talks with the mining giant for 6 months, calling for improved pay and conditions.
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1: Carlton have triumphed over Geelong 12-16-88 to 12-12-84.
6: Carlton are going to hang on and win. The crowd is absolutely heaving. Siren, and Carlton win. They win their third in a row. Josh Fraser, the Messiah.
1: While Saints midfielder Sam Flanders will miss the remainder of the 2026 season with a ruptured Achilles, Flanders sustained the injury in a loss to Hawthorn last Thursday night. In NRL, the Sharks have defeated the Seagulls 28 points to 22. The Crusaders have beaten the Hurricanes in its Super Rugby showdown 47 points to 14. And at the NBA playoffs, the San Antonio Spurs have beaten the Oklahoma City Thunder to level their series at 3-all.
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13: Cool starts of the day. 12 in Rocky, 13 in Yeppoon, Gladstone 14, Billawilla 6. A sunny day for today and for the next few days. 25 for Rockhampton, Yeppoon 24, Gladstone 25 and Billawilla 23 degrees.
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14: Now, on Australia Overnight, welcome to the weekend with Pat Bonetta and Olympia Kwiatkowski.
15: Saturday the 30th of May, it's the weekend edition of Australia Overnight and it's welcome to the weekend time with Olympia Kwiatkowski, who joins us right now on the phone. Hi there, Olympia.
16: Good morning, Pat. Good morning, everyone.
15: Yes.
16: I believe it's nearly June. I can't believe it.
15: I know. It just rockets by. Holy moly.
16: It really has.
15: And winter,
16: really, really has.
15: It's really starting to sort of get in there too. Winter, it's getting colder and a bit of rain. So you can put your big jackets on and sort of your woolly socks.
16: And big be jacket warm. Time.
15: Yeah, love it. Love
16: yes.
15: Okay.
16: At least for 3 days in Brisbane, at least.
15: That's true. At least 3 days. A bit longer in Melbourne. Yes. 133-693. Fun things that are happening near you to chat to Olympia. That's the number 133-693. So we'll do a whip around and see what's happening. Firstly, Olympia, in Sydney.
16: Yes, let's do that whip around. So we spoke about this last week in Sydney, Vivid Sydney. It is in full swing right now and it's running until the 13th of June. So this is one of the biggest light and art festivals in the world. And more than 80% of it is completely free to get along to. So that is on. Now, look, we did speak about this last week and the drone show, we mentioned how that was back and it's it's very bigger and better than ever. But look, there were some issues that happened with the first the first show didn't go as well as it hoped with the drones with them
15: in the water. Is that what happened?
16: Yes,
15: I heard about this.
16: Falling into the water, into the harbour. But look, they have fixed most things up. But look, if you are planning on going to Vivid, if you're in Sydney and you're planning to go to Vivid to see the drone show, they've just asked you to please check the Vivid website before you go to that drone show, just to check everything's happening and it is going ahead. So just a bit of a disclaimer out there. If you are thinking about going ahead, check it out on vividsydney.com for that drone show, but everything else is happening and a great time to see Sydney come alive. And also happening in Sydney is the Sydney Fair. It is returning to Royal Randwick this weekend. So for art lovers, collectors, anyone a little bit curious, about some beautiful things It's all about Australian arts and culture. The City Fair is on today and tomorrow. So it brings together more than 60 of the country's most respected dealers, showcasing an amazing collection of art, antiques, furniture, fashion, jewellery, and plenty of rare collectibles also from all around the world. So this year you can explore some pretty amazing items. I've got some memorabilia, quite significant, including Captain Cook's vest.
15: Gee, nice.
16: And a missing Sir Don Bradman testimonial cricket bat.
15: Oh.
16: And this year they've also got some prestige peacocks taxidermy,
15: right,
16: which are ethically sourced and I'm told meticulously prepared by master taxidermist Colin Rich. And it's a peacock display. So you can go and check out the peacock.
15: I reckon they'd be pretty spectacular.
16: Would be very beautiful, maybe. I don't know if they're up for sale, but I'm sure
15: you're thinking that. When you mentioned also the fashion, the antique fashion and things, I wonder if you can purchase anything there.
16: Yeah, That'd be cool. Plenty of things you can check out. And but, you know, imagine a taxidermy peacock in your home.
15: No, and Captain Cook's vest. You're wearing Captain Cook's vest and the peacock. That'd be pretty awesome.
16: It would be.
15: And that's in Randwick.
16: Yep, the Royal Randwick Racecourse. It's on today and tomorrow from 10 o'clock it starts, goes to about 6 p.m. both days.
15: 133-693 to chat to Olympia in her segment, Welcome to the Weekend. Now, that's Sydney. What about Brisbane? Oh, this is pretty cool. Festa Italiana.
16: Yes. In Brisbane, the rain has cleared for the weekend and Festa Italiana is on at Howard Smith Wharves. It's on this weekend and also next weekend. I went last year, absolutely loved it, hoping to get along to it as well when it is here. So, of course, Howard Smith Wharves, already one of the best spots in Brisbane, right on the river there, beautiful setting. But now you can really get in and feast your way through a menu of Italian classics like, they've got all the antipasti there, they've got Roman-style pizzas, pasta, they've got a porchetta rolls and plenty of indulgent desserts.
15: Gelati.
16: Beautiful afternoon. Yeah, there's going to be some gelato, whatever it is there as well. So makes you feel like you've kind of stepped away to Italy for the weekend at Howard Smith Wharves. So that is happening this week and next. But over the other side of the river, Southbanks River Quay Green, that is transforming this weekend into a seafood lover's paradise for the Southbank Seafood Festival. It's the first time they've done this. It's free this weekend, over today and tomorrow. They've got pop-up seafood stalls from all the favourite restaurants there. You know, Otto's getting involved, Popolo, and there's going to be live chef demonstrations and interactive masterclasses as well. Matt Moran will be there. Will Cowper will be there. I know he's been on the show having a chat he was at Otto. He's recently left just a few months ago, and I think he's working on something new opening in Brisbane soon. So that'll be exciting. But yes, DJs, plenty of seafood and live music all across the weekend. So it's on today and tomorrow from 11 a.m. until 9 p.m. at the River Quay Green in Southbank.
15: For our listeners, of course, 4BC Brisbane. That's pretty cool. And Eat Local Month continues at the Scenic Rim at Olympia.
16: Yes, this kicked off yesterday. Yeah, so, you know, getting in a little bit early before June, but for the whole month of June, Eat Local Month has kicked off and plenty of things you can go and get along to. So there was the launch of it a few weeks ago that I along to and got to try and sample a few of the things that will be expected. But jump onto the website Eat Local Month and check out some things. Things really sell out quickly. If you want to get along to some of these events. But my favourite restaurant, as you know, Roast Beef and the Frog, they are having a lot of events, including on the 6th of June, they're having a candlelight dinner by the piano. They've also got their famous long lunch happening by the Vineyard. That is on the 12th of June. And on Monday the 15th, they've got a very special lunch, 100% roast beef with Jake, who is the roast beef element.
15: That's right.
16: Of Roast Beef and the Frog. I'm actually going along to that one. I think there are still some tickets left. And I've got a few more candlelight dinners as well on the 20th of June and another long lunch as well on the 26th. So if you want to get into that one, go on and book any of your events for the Eat Local Month. And Olivier actually said if anyone wants to make a booking to go out there and have lunch any time of this month, maybe even into July, just mention that you heard it on Australia Overnight. Mention, you know, Australia Overnight.
15: Yeah.
16: And he will give you some free wine.
15: Or, oh,
16: a free,
15: nice.
16: Or free beverage of your choice.
15: Okay.
16: We're making a lunch booking.
15: Roast Beef and the Frog. Olivier's there. And if you mention us, he'll look after you. Nice one.
16: He will.
15: The Cynic Rim.
16: He will anyway, even if you don't mention us.
15: That's right. That's right.
16: But yeah.
15: He's a very nice man. We've had him on the show too. He's featured on this
16: you
15: program.
16: Have.
15: Yes. Okay, so a lot happening in Brisbane. 133693 for Olympia. Let's go to Melbourne.
16: Melbourne has the Rising Festival on right now. So if you're in the city this weekend, really great things to get along. It goes until the 8th of June. So it's a pretty, there's a lot of events. There's over 100 events. There's 376 artists and there's 7 world premieres and 11 Australian premieres, all packed into just under 2 weeks. So it's taking up the whole cities in theatres, town halls, railway ballrooms. It really comes to life. So this year the program is really centred around music and movement. And the Australian Dance Biennial is a major part of it. So this only happens every 2 years. And it's, yeah, a beautiful dance performance that you can go and check out. There's also the Day Tripper, which is a festival within a festival. And that takes over multiple venues also, in a big multi-room music event. So there's lots of ticketed things to get along to, plenty of free things as well. There's the food pop-ups all around and lots of late-night dining as well, running across the city the entire time. So yes, it's happening all across Melbourne. And if you want to find out more information and book some tickets to get along to, 2026.rising.melbourne is the website. You can find it all out.
15: I love the sound of that. Awesome. Okay, lots happening around the nation because Adelaide too. Tell me about what's happening for our listeners through 5AA Adelaide.
16: Yes, in Adelaide, this is a bit different from the, you know, the big festivals that they have. I think it might be my favourite for the weekend, if I was in Adelaide, to get along to. Grounded Crew. It is a 5-star rated winery. I'm talking holiday 5 stars, which is pretty much as good as it gets. And they're celebrating the last day of autumn tomorrow at their cellar door in McLaren Flat. So it's about an hour out of the city.
15: Right.
16: Beautiful part of the world. They've got live music. They've got food trucks. Apparently they've got arancini balls and calamari there from the chief catering. And of course it is at a winery. So the wine is the main event and they're pouring their full range, which is predominantly McLaren Vale Reds, makes sense.
15: Yep.
16: So it runs from 11:30 right through till 4:30 in the afternoon tomorrow. So yeah, nice day out, and it's at 49 Ingleby Road in McLaren Vale, McLaren Flat. And you can find out more information about that one heading out there about an hour from the Adelaide CBD by going to groundedcrew.com.au.
15: I tell you what, love the sound of that. Okay, 133693 to chat to Olympia, and we'll go away for a tick and escape the cold, head to far north Queensland. Olympia's done just that. She'll tell us all about it after this.
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15: 21 past five, welcome to a brand new day, Saturday the 30th of May on Australia Overnight Weekends. I'm Pat Panetta. Olympia Kwiatkowski is here, as heard on 4BC during the week and on this program on weekends. Now, Olympia, the ultimate winter getaway. Tell me about this one.
16: Yes, I think the ultimate winter getaway is a tropical winter getaway to far north Queensland. So, of course, I was in Cairns the other week and did this spot on the radio from Cairns.
15: Yeah.
16: And I had a few messages, actually, on Instagram that I received, notably one from Kia and also one from Susie, asking me for some recommendations. And they both live in Victoria, so I feel as though it's a great sort of spot to escape to, particularly if you are in those colder sort of areas, and leave behind the cold winter mornings and land in Cairns to basically a 26-degree, beautiful sunshine, swaying palm tree and salty ocean air environment instead.
15: Oh, I love it. Yeah, you're right. Can you imagine that? You're right. Escaping the cold, getting off a plane and being in that environment, it's a dream. I'm sold. Tell me more.
16: It is a dream, yes. Think about those warm days and blue skies. You can also have a bit of rain as well, but it's still really, really warm. So I've spent about 4 days exploring Cairns and the areas like Port Douglas, Palm Cove. So I stayed at the Crystal Brook Riley, which is right on the Cairns Esplanade there. It's a really great spot, but there's actually three different Crystal Brook hotels in Cairns. Mm. So all of them are very good. But yeah, it was very very modern, very coastal, the beautiful big pool there, and you're right there on the Esplanade.
15: Yes.
16: So it's a great spot, the Crystal Brook Riley, where I stayed. And it just makes everything really easy to walk to in Cairns. Like, it's really accessible. There's everything within reach. And you know, while the southern states are freezing, it does sit between a nice, comfortable 18 to 26 degrees during winter. The humidity is pretty low during this time as well, and there's a lot of sunshine. So it is warm enough to swim, explore, and get out there and check everything out. Also a really great time of year as well to visit the Great Barrier Reef, because the waters are calmer and there's clearer visibility also. So really great conditions for snorkeling and boating. So I've figured out that if you want to head to far north Queensland and escape the winter, you need at least 3 days to do it. If you've got longer, great. But 3 days would be the minimum that I would suggest.
15: Perfect.
16: So there's, as I said, plenty to explore and to do. If you like things that are a bit cultural, you can visit the Cairns Art Gallery. That's got some incredible works there, very much connected to tropical north Queensland and the Asia-Pacific region artists and everything, and some great restaurants that I was lucky enough to check out. Yeah. A real standout was CC's Bar and Grill. That's actually at the Crystal Brook Bailey, so one of the other Crystal Brook places there. Yeah, yep. Went there. The steak was absolutely fantastic, and I had a banquet there, and there was just so much food. It was just such generous servings at CC's.
15: CC's Bar and Grill. That'd be day one when you get there, Olympia, don't you think? Day one, settle in.
16: Yeah,
15: have a walk around.
16: One.
15: Head to CC's Bar and Grill.
16: Like get a bit of a lay of the land and check out Cairns. Maybe head to the night market there that opens at 4:30 in the afternoon, and everyone wants to get you in and give you a foot massage.
15: Yeah, okay. Oh, good. A good foot massage. I get the feeling you got it. Did you get a foot massage when you were there?
16: I might have got one or two.
15: Yeah, okay.
16: Yes.
15: Can't resist a foot massage. Okay, so that's day one. What would you do? So you say 3 days is the minimum to spend there, like a bit of a quick getaway. So what about day two? Because the whole region's beautiful. We're talking Cairns, but the whole region's just gorgeous.
16: Yeah, I really recommend hiring a car and head to the Atherton Tablelands. It's a really scenic day trip that you can do. It includes the incredible Curtin Fig Tree. Now, this is a towering 500-year-old fig tree with real dramatic aerial roots cascading down from the tree down towards the ground. It's absolutely stunning to see. And then there's the beautiful Lake Barine. And you can go there, you can have lunch at the Crater Lake, overlooking the Crater Lake rainforest. They've got a really great spot there, actually, that do Devonshire tea, like with the scones. Oh, and, I didn't get to check that out, but I would like to. Mm. Yeah, plenty of walking tracks there, plenty of wildlife and beautiful views. There's also Lake Eacham, and you can swim there. It's a beautiful, crystal clear volcanic waters surrounded by rainforest. Beautiful.
15: Gorgeous.
16: And the Mungali Creek Farmhouse Cafe. It's great to stop off for a bit of a coffee hit, perhaps, a bit of a caffeine hit, plenty of local cheese and beautiful views there also. So that could be another thing to go and explore, Atherton Tablelands area.
15: Oh, for sure. So hire a car. So you're just out of Cairns and into the Atherton Tablelands area. I love that. All right, so that's day two covered, Olympia. What would I do on day three in the far north Queensland, please?
16: Well, you might want to hang around your beautiful resort that you stay at. Maybe have a bit of a swim by the pool and take in some of the, just relax a little bit. But a great drive is north to Port Douglas and stopping off at Palm Cove also along the way.
15: Yep.
16: Beautiful palm tree lined streets. If you're lucky enough to get up there on a day, then they've got a market. That's really nice also, really big markets with plenty of local produce. And I picked up some locally made vanilla essence and some, they got like vanilla bean pods. It was beautiful.
15: Mm-hmm.
16: Nice little things to take home.
15: Yes.
16: And Rusty's Market also in Cairns. If you can get along on a Friday, Saturday or Sunday, that is a really great thing to check out with all the beautiful tropical North Queensland fruits. They're so delicious and plenty of great. Yeah, I got along to that on the Friday and the Saturday when I was up there. And
15: yep, you had that fruit. We spoke about the fruit last week,
16: Sort of exotic
15: fruits that you've picked up there, okay. I like to say that.
16: Yeah. And look, if you want to, you can head down south as well, take a bit of a drive down to Bibinda. They've got the Bibinda Boulders, which is, the water will be absolutely freezing, but if you want to have a, you can get in there and have a swim if you want, but even though it's warm outside, the water will be very cold once you're in there.
15: I don't mind a cold. And, I like a bit of a cold dip sometimes. Sometimes I have cold showers.
16: Very
15: Olympia.
16: Refreshing.
15: I'm a cold shower man sometimes, Invigorates the body.
16: Kickstart the day. That's always a nice thing.
15: Yeah.
16: So Bibinda Boulders down south, or maybe even head to Innisfail, stop off and grab some bananas from a roadside stall along the way and have some of those. But it's just a beautiful part of the world. And it was really nice to see a lot of people interested in saying that Tropical Far North Queensland is going to be on their list of the places to go in the next few months.
15: Absolutely. I couldn't agree more. Well, if people want to ask you see more online or Instagram and ask you some more questions as far as this segment goes, they can find you on Instagram, Olympia Kwiatkowski on Instagram, and you're there to help, aren't you, Olympia?
16: I am. Yeah, awesome. I love sharing all my experiences and things that I go and check out, and mainly things that I eat.
15: That's right. There's a bit more than that, but things you eat, and a bit more to see Olympia on Instagram. Head to her account, Olympia Kwiatkowski, OlympiA is Olympia Kwiatkowski, KwiatkowSki, Olympia Kwiatkowski, and you enjoy your day. Off to maybe a foot massage today if you can find somebody. today, Olympia, maybe?
16: Oh, look, never say never, but no, yeah. I am hoping to get along to check out the Italian festival.
15: Yes.
16: That'll be good. Festa Italiana. That'll be great because I just keep on thinking about the burrata that I made. You can actually do the hands-on, make your own burrata. I did that last year and it was pretty good. I keep on thinking about it. Yeah. So I'd like to possibly make it again. Yeah.
15: Good on you, Olympia. Thanks again. And we always love you, your segment here on the weekend on Australia Overnight. Thank you, Olympia Kotowski.
16: Thank you, Pat. Have a great weekend and I'll catch you next weekend.
15: As heard on 4BC, event host and MC and radio presenter Olympia Kotowski on Australia Overnight.
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8: And the prize this morning, thanks to Pestrol, it's the premium electric fly swatter. It's very handy to have. It's a zapper. It's bigger, it's stronger, it's better. And it's the premium electric fly swatter that we'll send to you from Pestrol. So what do you need to shake off? What's on your mind that you need to just, unload before you get into the weekend? You can use this radio program to get it off your chest. 133-693, what do you need to shake off? And everybody goes in the running for that prize, thanks to Pestrol. So phone now. Could be something that's getting up your nose and annoying you. Maybe an event that you want to share, or something, an observation. 133-693. What would you like to shake off this morning to be in the running for the prize from Pestrol? 133-693. Having a quick look at the papers as they arrive. The Saturday Age has landed here on the desk of Australia Overnight. Herd Mentality, Caroline Wilson featured on the front page, her article on the front page of The Age. Inside the plot to reinstall James Herd as the coach of Essendon, which speaks to the Bombers' Messiah complex, is the front page. And Labor's firm criminal links, a Labor hire company linked to criminals and drug traffickers, which secured Victorian government funding and a major contract on Australia's biggest federal government-backed wind farm, has had its licence torn up after authorities discovered it was also secretly managed by a violent murderer. Victoria's Labor Hire Authority cancelled the licence of the 24/7 personnel yesterday. Featured today on the front page of The Age. We'll keep an eye on the papers as they arrive, and our newsroom also updating you in about 25 minutes from now. Okay, 133-693. What do you need to shake off? Glenn is on the line in Collingwood Park. Hi, Glenn.
9: How are you?
8: I'm good, Glenn.
9: How are you, Pat?
8: Good morning.
9: I'd like to shake off, I think we're overdoing the price of fuel, because with the rebate in Brisbane, petrol is about mid-range of what it was 6 months ago. I know diesel is about 20% more, but it shouldn't sort of break everybody. There are other things that are going up more than that, I think.
8: Okay, maybe we need to take a breath on the fuel prices. I think it has settled a little, and maybe the initial shock of it all, the blocking of the ships in the Strait of Hormuz, maybe the alternatives is starting to come through and work out. And let's hope we can, and the excise, yes, we've had the excise as well. That helps. Thank you, Glenn. Let's go to Troy, who's in Williamstown. Hi, Troy.
10: G'day, Pat. Thanks for your time. I'm not sure what you're wearing today, but I'm just got dressed. I want to shake off these clothes I'm wearing into some swimming with Olympia at Lake Eacham.
8: Oh, yeah. How good
10: does
8: that sound?
10: Dining at CC's Bar and Grill, in our swimmers and togs, in the warm weather.
8: Oh, I tell you what, I love it.
10: I hope you're free.
8: Yeah, I'd rather be hot than cold. I think we're the same. Yeah, you know, some people like winter, and or they go to the snow. For me, it's Cairns in far north Queensland. I agree. Denise in Randwick. Hi, Denise. G'day there, Denise.
7: I'd like to shake off my expenses.
8: Yeah, we'd all like to shake that off. The unexpected ones are always a bit scary. What's happening there? Some bills are arriving, Denise.
7: Yes, bills are arriving. It's going to be my 76th birthday coming up in June.
8: Yes.
7: And I'd like to go to the Royal Hotel at Randwick and have a steak with some Worcestershire sauce.
8: Yeah.
7: Yeah, and that's why I want to shake off all my bills.
8: Yes.
7: So I have money to pay for it.
8: Yeah, yeah. Will you be? Will you have some friends to join you for your birthday? Friends or family?
7: I think I'll go on my own.
8: Yeah.
7: Yeah, I'm happy.
8: Yeah, okay. Maybe we can go. I've got to come to Randwick. I love Randwick. And that
7: part
8: of
7: Randwick is a beautiful place.
8: Yeah, yeah. Coogee and all that. My auntie lived
7: there for a long time. And my gym here.
8: Yeah, there you go.
7: I love my gym. Going to the gym with all the guys.
8: Yes, that's right. Keeping active. Good on you, Denise.
7: Yeah.
8: All right, we'll have to keep you in mind for your birthday, which isn't too far away. Let's go to Marion, who's on the line. Hi, Marion.
11: Hi there, Pat. I want to shake off these middle-aged women that are called ISIS brides. I really think that it's about time they change the name. I'm fed up with hearing that expression. And I will say first, I've got next-door neighbours that are lovely Muslims, and prior to them I had for 12 years also. They're renters, of course, but that, I mean, of course, I mean, that's why they've changed. And I also think that when they come to Australia, they should be asked to wear Aussie clothes, like dresses, none of that headgear. I find it scary. And aren't we, you know, this is reality. They've come for freedom, and we want them to be part of Australia.
8: Yes.
11: Not still carry on their old ways. That's the whole problem that people seem to have with them.
8: Well, I guess so. Yeah, there's that. I agree with the ISIS brides. I've heard that before, that maybe, and there is various ways I've heard it referred to in the media. Just looking at the front of the Saturday Telegraph, it's got a story there, War and Pizza, ISIS brides from Syria to Sydney as VIPs, and they refer to the phrase ISIS brides. But also, we live in a free, this is the great thing about Australia. You can make choices when it comes to your religion, what you want to wear, as long as you're not hurting anybody else, and how you represent yourself, that freedom is allowed here, and that should be protected, I think. And that's the beautiful thing about us and our accepting culture. Back after this.
5: 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Thanks to Perry's IGA, Wandle, Dean Street and Yeppoon. 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
8: Saturday morning on Australia Overnight. Great to have you here. It's the 30th of May, almost June. Can you believe it? Jack is on the line. Good day there, Jack.
17: Good morning there. I'd like to shake off the lack of common sense because it ain't that common anymore. We've got Jimflation giving us the trifecta of inflation, stagflation, and the high cost of everything. And if you keep sucking blood out of a stone, the stone will drop to the bottom of the pond, and Australia will become the next Argentina.
8: Fair enough there, Jack. Well, inflation, well, the budget projects that inflation will go down, and let's see how that's going to go for them. There's a lot of projections in the budget which are a little ambitious, including the NDIS, cutting lots of money out of the NDIS, and the plan to do that is going to be a big, big task for the government and to get that budget in line. Sally in Chernside Park. Hi, Sally.
18: Oh, good morning. Look, I bought an owl.
8: Budget in line. Sally in Chernside Park. Hi, Sally.
18: Oh, good morning. Look, I bought an owl.

0: he's damaged the owl to the point where he's fallen off the roof, and I put Lux glue onto him to keep him on the roof. And so I'll have to either buy another owl now or just put him in the bin.
1: So the possum wasn't frightened of the owl? You're saying they
0: No, it made
1: they,
0: love to the owl.
1: Really?
0: It pushed it off the
1: roof. It's an attractive owl. Oh, there you go. Well, yeah, okay.
0: So my owl, my very expensive plastic owl, will have to go into the bin now or do something with it. I don't know, maybe just set it in the garden, you know, outside on the ground.
1: Yep, yep, as a bit of
0: but
1: just an ornament.
0: But it didn't frighten the possum.
1: No, it didn't. Oh, it attracted the possums. And they're now sort of going in on a date. They've, they like each other. Okay, Sally, no worries. We'll put you in the running for the prize. Paul is here. Hi, Paul.
2: Yeah, good morning. Look, I want to shake up and shake off these law firms that come up with ridiculous appeals to try to get their client sentences reduced. I mean, we had a guy recently travelling in a truck. He knew the brakes were faulty.
1: Right.
2: Crashed into the back of a school bus.
1: Right.
2: And is appealing his severity of his sentence because he told the truth. Who's kidding who?
1: Sometimes if you admit guilt and those sorts of things, the courts move a bit quicker and they might be a bit lighter when it comes to sentencing. That's not always the case, especially when somebody, they do something serious. But, okay, yeah. Thank you there, Paul. Lawyers and the legal, I mean, AI is going to change everything. And when it comes to contracts and these sorts of things or preparing those sorts of documents, which lawyers would do lots of, I'm thinking that artificial intelligence, AI, now is doing a lot more of that before. Okay, some more calls. 133-693, what do you need to shake off? We'll continue after this.
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2: 10 to 6, Saturday morning, Australia overnight. And Arthur's in Thomastown. Hi there, Arthur.
3: G'day, big man Pat. How are you, man? Who's with you, Jay? Hey, Jay.
2: Yep.
3: That owl the lady was talking about, Darren James is responsible for that. So he brought it in with his gardening, the other gardening bloke too. So she needs to dress it up with some mini skirt and some fishnet stockings to make it work.
2: Darren brought one into the studio, did he? The gardening show on 3LW.
3: No, they were advertising it on the gardening show before Vasily came on. There was another
2: one. I see. Okay. And
3: I want to shake off, mate. Yeah. I really want to shake off these viruses for the last 2 years, and I've got most of these COVID, apart from that. There's pneumonia, an injection for that. Flu, got for that.
2: Right.
3: And there's more, mate. Shingles, I've got a shot for that.
2: Right.
3: Now they're talking about Ebola and something else that's coming this way.
2: Oh, well, let's not be too alarmist there. I know there's a talk about those sorts of things. I think it was in Italy, a couple of cases I heard. Look after yourself, mate. Yeah, just sort of rest and keep that immune system sort of as tough as it can be. Tony in Canberra. Hi, Tony.
4: No regrets, Brienne.
2: Hello,
4: Tony.
2: Hello,
4: Pat.
2: Hello.
4: Mate, I just give the prize to that lady with the owl and the possum. That's perfect. I don't need to win the prize at all because there's no pests where I live in Canberra.
2: No pests in Canberra. No, that's right. Pest-free.
4: Well, my point is, I'd really like, what bothers me, what's the central theme of the contest tonight, is I'm so, so sick of it, of both or all sides of politics just lying. You know, and then they get into this festering turmoil after they announce policies and whatever, and you get all the feedback from the commentary and from the experts and whatever, and eventually they'll come to a resolution and, you know, pass that law. But that's just how democracy works.
2: Yeah.
4: You know?
2: Sometimes I wonder about, you're right, current politicians are a bit scared, or a lot scared to stand up for something and say something. Is it us or them? It's this 24-hour news cycle. It's social media. It's the pile on. It's tricky. It's a tricky environment. But still, you know, that's their job. And somebody with courage has to cut through and just really lead and be a leader and do something. Phil of Bayview. Hi, Phil.
5: Yeah, hi. I'd like to speak on compulsory smart meters. I don't think they're so smart. I came home, they put one on my house, and I came home to find I had no power upstairs. So after much effort, we managed to get somebody to come out and put the power on, only to find out that the hot water system, it goes off at 4 o'clock in the afternoon and comes back on at 11.
2: Mm-hmm.
5: I've had aged care ring up, but absolutely nothing's been done about it. So I've had to change my showering to having a shower of a morning, not of a night. I just don't quite understand why we have to put up with this.
2: I've got to think about, but you know, this sort of, these smart meters, my place, whether somebody came and just installed the smart meter because...
5: They did.
2: For them to do it without asking, it just seems, you know... it's your property. I guess they're providing the power. Thanks, Phil. Quickly to Helen. Hi there, Helen.
6: Yes, hello, Pat. It's Helen of Neil. I'd like to make this government realise that we need desperately passenger rail up here in the Mallee and the Wimmera. And, you know, they need that direct line from Melbourne to Mildura urgently. We've got the overland, of course, coming Adelaide-Melbourne, Melbourne-Adelaide, but it doesn't work. The timetable is just crazy because you have to have about, you can get to Melbourne, but you have to have about four nights in a city hotel, which a lot of people just cannot afford. And then, you know, to be able to get back home.
2: Yeah. It's ridiculous. They have to sort that out. There has to be direct routes to be, to go, is it to Mildura, then back, and all these sorts of things. This is happening in the city too, with, I mean, worse in your area there. You're right, Helen, it's got to be fixed. But, you know, you're going into Flinders Street and then the trains go, you know, not continuing on to the next destination. There's all weird things happening with these train routes, and I think we need to think about efficiency and making sure people can get to one place to another without getting off three trains and going into the city then out again. Okay, thank you, Helen. Now, we will give that prize to Sally, the Pestrol Prize, Sally of Chirnside Park, the Plastic Owl and the Possum. Sally, phone J133693, and that prize from pestrol.com.au, the premium electric fly swatter, is yours. Sally of Chirnside Park, 133693. Congratulations, you're our winner.
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2: As we hit the news, that's the Saturday morning edition of Australia Overnight. Thanks for listening. Thanks to Jumping Jay, producer Jay, in the soundproof booth, pressing all the buttons and making sure we go to air across the nation. I'm back tomorrow, so in the meantime, have a wonderful day. And as we go, remember, no regrets.

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1: Good morning, Alana McIntyre here with the latest. Tony Abbott will lead the Liberals as the party president and is promising to help Angus Taylor win the next election. The former Prime Minister was elected unopposed and says he will focus on attracting new members to the party. Anticipation is building as Donald Trump suggests he's making a final decision on a deal with Iran. The US president has posted to social media saying Tehran must agree to never have a nuclear weapon and must reopen the Strait of Hormuz. The BBC's Sarah Smith says the two sides may have reached an agreement in principle.
2: There has been a lot of talk around the White House for the last 2 days or so that they were very close to reaching a memorandum of understanding with Iran that would allow them to extend the ceasefire and start more detailed negotiations.
1: A man's been rescued from a cave in Laos after it was inundated with floodwaters more than a week ago, but four others remain trapped. The stranded men are more than 200 metres from the cave's entrance, which slopes downward at a 45-degree angle. Perth and parts of WA will be smashed by powerful winds this weekend. After days of massive waves along the east coast, a $13.5 million dredging operation resumes this weekend along the Gold Coast. And Elon Musk has reacted to Blue Origin's dramatic rocket explosion. The rocket from Jeff Bezos's company turned into a massive fireball on the launch pad during a test in Florida. The SpaceX owner saying, "Most unfortunate, rockets are hard."
0: Insurance for home, contents, strata, landlords. Sure. Insurance, but fair. 994RO, your sport now.
1: Cronulla's 28-22 win over Manly was soured by a devastating injury to New South Wales hooker Blake Brayley ahead of Origin 2 after the Shark star was forced off with a suspected broken arm. Coach Craig Fitzgibbon says Blake Brayley will get scans today.
3: Hopefully it's clean. If it is fractured, it's clean.
1: While in the AFL, the Blues had a 4-point win over the Cats, and today the Swans will take on the Tigers at the SCG, and Alex Di Minaur has been knocked out of the French Open.
0: 4RO weather for Rockhampton and Central Queensland. Calca Bait and Tackle is closing down. Everything must go now.
4: Cool start to the morning across Capricornia with a sunny day today expected. 25 for Rocky and Gladstone, Yeppoon 24 and Billawilla 23. In the next few days, pretty much exactly the same. Fine sunny days and tops in the mid-20s.
0: 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Thanks to Doblo's. Keeping Central Queensland healthy since 1924. On the talk of Central Queensland, 994RO.

Good morning. That is Cyndi Lauper. Girls just want to have fun, I agree. How are you doing today? This is Luke Cross here for CQ Lifestyle. All thanks to Dobbo's. It's amazing to have your company bright and early on a Saturday morning, although it's a bit chilly, isn't it? I'm not sure if I'm ready for winter yet, to be honest with you. I'm not a big fan. And I know, you know, it's not even, like, it's cold. Don't get me wrong. But it can certainly be colder. So maybe I'm just complaining. Anyway, the days are lovely, though. Like, mid-20s, that's beautiful weather. How you doing? Are you well? You feeling good? I got coming up this morning, we have very shortly, we'll hear all where the fishing is for this weekend with Pilly from Barrow Jacks. Have you heard Pacey's poem for this week? That's coming up too. If you're looking for something to do, maybe you want to go to one of the local libraries or go to the movies or perhaps check out some local footy. There's plenty going on today and over the weekend as well, and loads more. So I reckon we should fire up and get into it. Going to play some music from the Bee Gees shortly, also some Prince, some Beatles, and this is good old Barnsley with Ain't No Mountain High Enough. Good morning.

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Tell us about it as we explore all aspects of life in central Queensland. CQ Lifestyle. Thanks to Doblo's. 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

0: CQ Lifestyle, thanks to Doblo's. If you're thinking about doing a spot of fishing this week, Pilly is the man, the expert from Barra Jacks, and Aaron caught up with him, and they started out by chatting how no matter how much, how many good plans you make, how things seem to go your right, there's always something that could potentially mess with your grand design.
1: So glad that I'm not a regular fisherman and don't passionately get out there, because there was a day when the waters forecast was almost perfect, better than it's been for weeks, and it was bucketing down. That must be so frustrating.
2: Welcome to our world. Yeah, how's the weather been, mate? It's true. Oh, man, it's unbelievable, isn't it?
1: Yeah.
2: Anyway, it makes you feel like you live in a different part of the world. But anyway, we'll just have to go with what we get, because we, no matter what we do, we can't seem to change it, mate. So
1: there's supposed to be sunny conditions across the weekend, and the winds are back up again. So what do you do?
2: Probably rain for sure then.
1: So have people been out there this week? Have they been braving the conditions?
2: Yep, there has been a few people who've got out, because sometimes the mornings have been not too bad and then it's blown up in the afternoon. So if you guys have got out early in the morning and had a bit of a go, then the deal is mackerel. Mackerel everywhere. Spotties, doggies, Spanish. Yeah, lots of mackerel all over the place in all parts of the bay. So not just in little pockets, they're all over the place.
1: Wow.
2: Seems like there's a lot of mackerel out there. So all we really need to do now is get a bit of weather so we can get out there and take advantage of it and have a go.
1: So why are there so many mackerel at the moment? Are they a transitory fish? Are they travelling through, or people just haven't been able to get out and catch them?
2: Well, they do go up and down the coast throughout the year, but I think that because it's the start of the cooler weather, they're on the move. So they just happen to be here at the moment, which is pretty good, I reckon.
1: Mm.
2: I'm looking forward to it. And the other thing that happens is you get a bit of bait school start to turn up this time of year. So yakkers and slimies and things like that turn up this time of year. So when they turn up, the fish are usually right behind them. So it's what they eat. Got to be there, mate.
1: If we're going to catch a mackerel, tell me how it's done.
2: You can do it in a myriad of different ways. So they like little silver fish, put it that way. So the likes of herrings and sardines and pilchards and stuff like that.
1: Mm.
2: So they're quite a silvery, flashy little fish. So any chrome lure that you've got, you can throw into a school of mackerel and wind it back, and they'll generally chase that and bite it. You can get dead pilchards. You can throw them out there and just have them floating around. They'll generally come around and pick them up as well. You catch them on little fish imitation lures that you trial behind the boat or you cast and retrieve. It's not as if they're a specialised fish, put it that way. They will respond to quite a few different techniques when you're trying to catch them. But like everything, they do have their moments when they are a bit picky about what they want. So yeah, it doesn't hurt to have a few different goes and a few different things up your sleeve when you're trying to chase them.
1: You raised something that I always thought was the case with mackerel, the trolling. Is that the most effective way?
2: Oh, I wouldn't say it's the most effective, but it's one of the most effective ways. And the reason that people troll is because they're covering more ground.
1: Mm.
2: So sure. They're driving around searching for fish. So once they drive around, they might find a heap of fish up sort of the northeast corner of an island or something. So if you're fishing down the southwest corner and you're not getting a bite, you go for a bit of a troll around the island, you might get a bite up the top, which means the fish are up there. So, you know, it's just a matter of covering more ground and gives you more opportunity, that's all.
1: All right. And so across the board, crabs, prawns, other fish, what else has been caught?
2: Not so much prawns, but crabs still quite good on the go, the crabs. So sort of all the general normal places, mouth of the river, Port Almacurum and all that sort of stuff, plenty of crabs around. Crabs right up in town here, in fact, so I think they're right throughout the whole river system at the moment. There's plenty of crab kicking around, so that's all good. Haven't heard anything about prawns, but a few grunter. Curumin at night time has been the go for the grunters. They're catching some good ones too, up around that sort of 600 mil long, so
1: wow.
2: Pretty good going. And
1: yeah,
2: these guys are only fishing off the bank. It's not as if they've got a secret little honey hole somewhere. So, yeah, down off the bank and wait for that run-in tide, and there seems to be a few schools of grunter kicking around. So
0: that is Pilly from Barra Jacks chatting to Aaron for all things fishing. Good luck if you think about wetting a line this weekend. Looking good. It's looking good. This is 994 RO CQ Lifestyle. 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
0: An empty block at Alma Street will become Rockhampton's first youth foyer. A quiet coastal community known affectionately by locals as the Crab Pot is suddenly gaining attraction. And in rowing, the Queensland Schools Championship will return to the banks of the Fitzroy River this September.
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Thanks to Doblo's. 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

0: So 94 RO, CQ Lifestyle, thanks to Noblo. How you doing? It's Luke here. And champion bush poet Bob Pacey shares his wisdom with us every week, all thanks to West Rocky Hardware. And this week is not pretty much exactly the same. But today, I think it's all about man's best friend. And this could bring a tear to your eye. Here we go, Bob Pacey.
1: It's Pacey's Poem. Let's get Bob Pacey's view on a topical issue, thanks to West Rocky Hardware. All your hardware needs on the south side of Rocky.
2: Down through the years, I've made many friends who have helped me when times in life have been tough. But nothing can compare with the love of a dog. As you travel down life's highway, you may meet a friend or two, someone whose company is always sweet. Those who will help you when you're lost or when you're feeling down, those troubled times, they help us all defeat. I found such a friend some years ago when times were really tough. My heart was touched then every single day. For a dog's love asks no questions, and it's always given free of ties. And with us, it is always sure to stay. Your best friend when you need them, they are always close at hand, with a cuddle or a lick when you are tense. Then when their earthly journey ends and only memories are left, the void they leave is simply just immense. Cherished images of good times when they ask so little in return, their loss can rip the toughest being apart. But memories always will be there through the good times and the bad, for they have left their precious paw prints on my heart.
1: 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Thanks to Antonio's Express. It's for people who want a slice of the action, for those who work for a crust. It's a competition for listeners who need the challenge. And it's not about the dough. No, it's about the Antonio's Pizza Prize each week. Just vote for the song that's topping the other. So if you want a pizza the excitement, join 4RO's Clash of the Chords. Thanks to Antonio's Express. Pizza, pasta, ribs in Musgrave Street.
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0: Don't miss the top stories in CQ in this week's edition of Weekend Today. From front page news to local features, opinion pieces, and all your local sport. It's all in the Weekend Today. Check out these lead stories this week. An empty block at 37 Alma Street will become Rockhampton's first youth foyer with 40 self-contained units, providing a home for vulnerable young people. A quiet coastal community known affectionately by locals as the Crab Pot is suddenly attracting attention from central Queensland locals and beyond after two record-breaking waterfront sales rewrote the Keppel Sands property record books. And in rowing, after being washed out in 2024, the Queensland Schools Championship will return to the banks of the Fitzroy River in September this year. Grab your copy of Weekend Today. Out today.
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0: An empty block at Alma Street will become Rockhampton's first youth foyer. A quiet coastal community known affectionately by locals as the Crab Pot is suddenly gaining attraction. And in rowing, the Queensland Schools Championship will return to the banks of the Fitzroy River this September.
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CQ Lifestyle. Thanks to Doblo's, with the biggest range of fruit and veggies in Australia. On the talk of Central Queensland, 994 RO.

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0: 994RO. The 4RO Perry's IGA Secret Sound is up to $190 on Monday morning. We didn't have much luck yesterday. That's the sound, just to let you know what it is. We did have someone guess cutting lettuce. That's a very good guess. That's all I'm going to say. Cutting a lettuce is a very good guess. It's not right, but, you know, it might be in the... We've turned course and we're heading in the right direction with that clue. And that's a clue just for you on nice and early on the Saturday morning. Just so you know, take that to it. We'll play that on Monday morning just after 8 o'clock. Or if it doesn't go off on Monday morning, I'll give it another go during the drive show on Monday afternoon. This is Luke here with you, and it is all thanks to Perry's IGA, Dean Street, Wandle or Yeppoon. 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News is next, and after 7, we'll check in with the local library, what's on at the movies, and so much more.
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11: Good morning, Alana McIntyre here with the latest. Still no word on whether or not a deal has been reached between the US and Iran. Donald Trump has wrapped up a situation meeting. The US president says Iran must agree that they will have no nuclear weapon or bomb and the Strait of Hormuz must be reopened. The Liberals have elected Tony Abbott as the party president. The former PM was elected unopposed. He's vowing to help Angus Taylor win the next federal election and beat One Nation.
12: Our challenge is to persuade a sceptical public that we remain the most credible alternative party of government in this country.
11: Blue Origin's explosive rocket failure in Florida is being investigated, but thankfully no one was hurt. The rocket from Jeff Bezos' company turned into a huge fireball on the launch pad during a test in Florida. Elon Musk has responded, saying, "Most unfortunate, rockets are hard." The World Health Organization says the Ebola outbreak in the Democratic Republic of Congo is suspected to have now infected more than 900 people. It's resulted in more than 220 deaths. Perth and parts of WA are going to be smashed by dangerous winds this weekend. And after days of hazardous surf along the east coast, a $13.5 million dredging operation continues this weekend along the Gold Coast.
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11: Victory for the Sharks over the Seagulls, defeating Manly 28-22, but it's come at a cost for the Blues ahead of Origin 2. Blake Brayley left the field with a suspected broken arm last night. After a successful few weeks, Seagulls coach Kieran Foran says they completely missed the mark in the first half.
13: Yeah, you got to reset and you got to go again each and every week. Nothing's going to be handed to you. Yeah, I just think we missed the physical battle tonight. They did to us what, you know, we've been able to do to sides over the past 8 weeks.
11: And Alex de Minaur has been knocked out of the French Open.
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0: Cool start to the morning across Capricornia with a sunny day today expected. 25 for Rocky and Gladstone, Yeppoon 24 and Billawilla 23. In the next few days, pretty much exactly the same. Fine sunny days and tops in the mid-20s.
10: 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Thanks to Doblo's. Keeping Central Queensland healthy since 1924. On the talk of Central Queensland, 994RO.

That's Michael Jackson with Beat It on 994RO. Good morning, CQ Lifestyle. All thanks to Doblo's. Hope you're fantastically well today. And thanks to Doblo's, of course, keeping Central Queensland healthy with all the freshest, tastiest fruit and veggies around. So get in and do your shopping this morning. They are open all weekend. And don't forget about the super specials for the Doblo's app. Coming up, if you're thinking about what to do today, there's a whole bunch of stuff taking place, including getting down to your local Rockhampton Regional Libraries. Maybe you want to go see some films. There's some good ones out. Some really good ones, I think, and so much more. So let's get into it. Let's play some music. This is John Farnham. Seems like a good idea.

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Tell us about it as we explore all aspects of life in central Queensland. CQ Lifestyle. Thanks to Doblo's. 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

0: This just makes me wish it was cricket season again. It's 10cc, Dreadlock Holiday on 994RO. CQ Lifestyle, thanks to Doblo's. And there's plenty going on across Capricornia today, including at our local regional libraries. And Anne-Marie from Rockhampton Regional Libraries wants to tell us all about it.
1: Each month we do try and host various pop-up information stalls, and this month we are welcoming Q-Stars into that space. So on Monday the 1st and Tuesday the 2nd of June from 10 to 11.30 in our foyer, we will have a representative coming along to talk about issues associated with tenant advice and referral service. So if you're in that looking for a home or struggling with tenancy information, come along and talk to these fabulous guys.
2: Yeah, no, that's great because I find all that information that you can find online. Yeah, you can, it's all there, but so much is written in a way that I feel like it's just designed to be confusing.
1: I know. Come and talk to someone.
2: Legal speak.
1: Yeah, no, talk to someone. So 10 to 11.30, Monday and Tuesday at Southside Library. We'd love to see you there.
2: Take advantage of it if you can. French story time.
1: Yes, this is another absolute beauty.
2: Your
1: so,
2: play.
1: I know. So Tuesday the 2nd of June from, not from, oh, 9:30 a.m. I had to look there. We do have a French English storytime session as part of our storytime suite. This is will be delivered by the wonderful Angeline, who will be speaking French, and I know no French, so
2: I'd just be happy to go and listen to Angeline speak French.
1: It will be fun. It'll be lots of fun. And it's
2: I won't
1: free.
2: Understand a single word, but I'll enjoy it, I reckon.
1: Well, there's a lot of cues that you can actually pick up. So that's for everyone.
2: They're all very into, you know, cafe in French is probably, in English, is cafe in French, isn't it?
1: I don't know.
2: But I'm pretty sure it's a French word.
1: I don't know. We have to go to the library
2: there
1: and find out.
2: There are so many words that cross over. Actually, one thing I remember listening, during a World Cup, years and years ago, I reckon 2006, or one of them, that was, it was in some other part of the world. So I was watching Australia play, and it was like 4 a.m. I got up, or something like that. And this is before I got into breakfast radio and stuff. And I remember I fell asleep at the end of the game, and then because it was on SBS, the news after that, like one of the like Chinese or Korean or news came on, and I discovered, I'm pretty sure it's Korean, they don't have the word for credit card in Korean because it's like da-da-da-da-da, credit card, da-da-da-da. And I found that really amusing.
1: Oh, wow, how cool. There you go.
2: That's my story time, but you got Saturday story time.
1: Well, we do. So this is a special free event happening on Saturday the 6th of June. So Southside Library, we don't often have a Saturday story time session, but this is a play and connect event where we've partnered with a number of different agencies such as Communities for Children, the Smith Family. It is a First Five Forever offering as well. So we're going to have kids' games, there'll be story time, we'll bring out the toys and the games, and it's going to be so much fun, absolutely free. So if you're looking for stuff to do on that Saturday, the 6th of June, it's probably going to be raining, come to the Southside Library,
2: yeah,
1: 10
2: exactly.
1: to 12.
2: Exactly, yes. And there's plenty of things happening at the library for all ages, so get down and enjoy it. Thanks, Anne-Marie.
1: Thanks, Crossy.
0: 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Thanks to Doblo's. Shortly, going to play you music from the Eurythmics and a bit of Cat Stevens as well.
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0: It's Cat Stevens. Remember the days of the old school yard? I was just reading a little bit of his Wikipedia page, and such a fascinating individual. I feel like I could do a whole hour talking about, you know, talk about him and his life and all that kind of stuff. Even though it, for many people, it feels like that he kind of stopped in the mid-70s when he converted to Islam. But he's still busy, he's still out there. He's even been making music. He released an album back in 2017, which was like a the first time he'd released music under Cat Stevens. Anyway, like I said, fascinating individual. I'll probably, you know, have a glass of something tonight and maybe, you know, sit down and click on all the links for the Wikipedia page and learn more. That's what I do for fun. I'm a boring guy, okay? You know what I also enjoy? I also enjoy movies, and there's plenty of new movies out at the cinemas, including a film called Backrooms, and Deanne from Event Cinemas is going to tell us about it. Deanne, Backrooms.
1: Oh, yes. This one is very, very interesting. So it's directed by Kane Parsons. It's a psychological sci-fi horror based on the viral internet myth of liminal spaces. So it follows a depressed furniture store owner who discovers this mysterious doorway to this endless alternate dimension, and then a therapist who must venture into the maze to find him. So it's really, really interesting. I do like psychological film. So, yeah, looking forward to that one.
2: One that we're actually giving tickets away for this week is H is for Hawk.
1: Yeah, so this is a really moving true story about processing grief. So it follows a Cambridge professor named Helen whose stepfather suddenly passes away, and she's trying to cope with the heartbreak, and she decides to start training a wild goshawk named Mabel. So the story really explores the balance between finding healing in nature but also the danger of using it to escape humanity.
2: Yeah, yes. Power ballad. This one feels like, I know it's a comedy, but it feels like it could be based on a real story. It would not surprise me if this is actually, you know, something that's happened.
1: Yeah, exactly. So this one stars Paul Rudd and Nick Jonas, and it follows a washed-up wedding singer who's played by Paul Rudd and a fading pop artist who's played by Jonas, who collaborate on a song during a late-night jam session. But the pop artist steals the tune and it turns into this global smash. And rightly so, the wedding singer seeks recognition and revenge. So very, very funny movie.
2: And one for the kids, Buffalo Kids.
1: Oh, this is a really heartwarming story. It's an adventure about two orphaned Irish siblings named Tom and Mary who travel to the United States to find their uncle. But along the way, they befriend Nick, who's a nonverbal boy who uses a wheelchair, and they embark on this really thrilling cross-country train journey filled with outlaws and new friendships. So a really lovely film.
2: Ah, oh, sounds like fun. I like it. It sounds different too, which is always fun.
1: Yeah, exactly. So lots of different movies this week.
2: Yeah, something literally, to use a cliched phrase that has probably been overused, it's something for everybody.
1: Yeah, absolutely. Absolutely.
2: And you find it all at Event Cinemas. Deanne, thanks for that. We'll catch up again next week.
1: Sounds fantastic. Thanks so much.
0: That is Deanne from Event Cinemas, and keep listening to 4RO. We are going to be giving away tickets to plenty of films, including H is for Hawk, and there's another one as well coming very soon, which I'm excited about as well, because I remember the first time they tried to make a film about it, and it was entertainingly terrible. But anyway, more on that next week. This is CQ Lifestyle. 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
3: 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But as we know, there's always something happening with the weather. And no one knows that better than Central Queensland's favourite weatherman, Mike Griffin. 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

It's all about life in central Queensland every Saturday morning. CQ Lifestyle. Thanks to Doblo's, with the biggest range of fruit and veggies in Australia. 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
1: Right now, we are celebrating Central Queensland by giving the chance to win all these amazing experiences. And we've been doing the last few weeks, and we're going to continue that on into next week. We've still got a few left and some really good ones still to come. You just got to guess what they are each day during the Boodle's Big Breakfast, and again with me in the afternoon in the drive show. I'll give you three clues, one an hour, and at some point, you're going to guess what it is. So if you can guess it, what the experience, destination, thing to do, place to go, stay, whatever. If you can guess what it is, you win. You win that. It's a great way to celebrate Central Queensland. There's so much amazing things around this part of the world, and we have been a part of it for over 90 years. So celebrating CQ returning on Monday morning during the Boodle's Big Breakfast. About 6:30 will be the first clue.
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10: Good morning, Alana McIntyre here with the latest. Donald Trump is yet to announce any decision about Iran after he wrapped up talks with his inner circle. The US president has suggested he'd be making a final determination about extending the ceasefire. He's reiterated demands that Tehran agrees to never have a nuclear weapon and to reopen the Strait of Hormuz in his social media post.
6: A Russian drone has struck an apartment block in NATO member Romania, injuring two people there. Vladimir Putin, though, has shrugged it all off, saying no one can say if it was a Russian drone. The first of five people have been saved from a cave in Laos. Four more men are still stuck after flash flooding trapped the group more than a week ago. A 67-year-old man's been charged after he allegedly rammed his car into a New South Wales police station. This witness telling Nine it happened in Mudgee.
11: He did a whole lap of the block. We saw him come back around the main corner here and he's just whooped it straight onto the other side of the road.
6: Shocking video has emerged of a man clinging to the bonnet of a van in Melbourne as the car moved at about 80 k's an hour along the busy Westgate Bridge. It's understood two men got out of their vehicles after a crash late yesterday. One decided to leave the scene, prompting the other to jump on top of the van as it sped away. The man eventually fell off the bonnet and had to be taken to hospital with non-life-threatening injuries. And Tony Abbott says he believes he can help Angus Taylor win the next federal election after being elected unopposed as the new Liberal Party president.
7: A man's toy shop. 450 gram grease cartridge from $10. 994RO. 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
6: A blow for the Blues ahead of Origin 2. Cronulla's 28-22 win over Manly was soured by a devastating injury to Blake Brayley, who left the field with a suspected broken arm. Coach Craig Fitzgibbon says the hooker will get scans today.
12: If you find a positive, then we've got Pep and Bez there who have been ready and delivered for us, but just feel like, yeah, it's still trying to work out whether we should have played him or not, but he was delivering.
7: 4RO weather for Rockhampton and Central Queensland. 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
1: Cool start to the morning across Capricornia with a sunny day today expected. 25 for Rocky and Gladstone, Yeppoon 24 and Billawilla 23. In the next few days, pretty much exactly the same. Fine sunny days and tops in the mid-20s.
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94RO, this is Luke here on the CQ Lifestyle. Thanks to Doblo's on the Saturday morning, best day of the working week. For you, tell me, is Saturday morning a chore day for you? I know a lot of people will do all their chores and all their life admin stuff on a Saturday. I tend not to like to do that because I want to enjoy my Saturday. You know, all that stuff will still be there on Sunday, so I can wait till Sunday. But on Saturday, I like to, you know, ease into it, not have any pressure. Mind you, if I feel like doing it, wake up on a Saturday morning and think, you know what, I'm going to mow the grass today, then I get out there and do it. But I don't have any expectations. That's the way I look at it anyway. You know what also is great on a Saturday? Rugby league. Bit of footy action, and there's plenty of footy action around CQ today. And you're going to hear from Julie talking about what's the games are this weekend, the Rockhampton Rugby League. Also, you'll hear from Mark from AFS with the weather definitely turning to the cooler side. It was pretty chilly this morning, and it still kind of is. I haven't stepped outside for a while. Is it still cold out there? Let me know. I don't want to go out there if I don't have to. Plus some music for you from the Spin Doctors, some Dragon, John Parr and Shakira.

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Tell us about it as we explore all aspects of life in central Queensland. CQ Lifestyle. 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

0: It's Luke here on 994 RO. CQ Lifestyle, thanks to Doblo's. During the week, Aaron caught up with the operations manager for the Rockhampton Rugby League, Julie Lorroway, to talk about round six, which kicks off today in the NRG Industrial A-Grade Premiership, the Intersport Yeppoon Women's, Rod North and Sons Coach Division Reserves, and the Granger Contracting Under-19s. Plenty of action across the weekend, and some actually pretty special days as well.
1: There are, Aaron. Look, we've got a great day, I think, out at Victoria Park. Not only is it Ladies' Day out there, but basically the top two teams in the men's A-grade and the women's are taking each other on with Rocky Brothers versus Emu Park. So A-grade is very close at the moment. They're both on 8 points, haven't lost a game. So should be very interesting. And Emu Park women are just pipping Rocky Brothers by 2 points. So, you know, if Rocky Brothers beat them, that evens it up as well. So really good day. Hope everybody gets out there and supports them. The ladies kick off at 2:20. So it would be great to see everybody out there supporting Rocky Brothers Ladies Day.
2: Well done, Ladies Day. Rocky Brothers versus Emu Park, as you said, first place, second. Just terrific matches. So looking forward to all the action there. Meanwhile, at Gymnasium Grounds, it's Old Boys Day.
1: It is. We've got North taking on Fitzroy's over at the Gymnasium Grounds. And, you know, that should be really good, especially for all those North Old Boys that, you know, are going to come out of the woodwork and cheer their team on.
2: Love Old Boys Day. Is there you got Ladies Day for Rocky Brothers and North's with their Old Boys Day. Is there an Old Ladies Day?
1: Not yet. Maybe not yet. They're working on it. Not yet. I think that North were thinking about inviting some of their, let's not say old ladies, you know, mature ladies.
2: To their
1: Old Boys Day last weekend. So, you know, to this weekend. So, you know, there might be some mature ladies over at North.
2: We're working our way towards it. Okay, good. And in other A-grade action, Yeppoon play Valleys at Webb Park and Gladstone Brothers host Tanham Sands at Blaine Park.
1: It is. So, you know, we've got some good games over this weekend and hopefully everybody gets out and supports all the games we need. You know, local support is what obviously keeps our local rugby league going.
0: That was Aaron catching up with Julie Lorroway from the Rockhampton Rugby League. 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

0: How you doing this morning? This is Luke here on 994 RO for CQ Lifestyle, the talk of Central Queensland, and it's all thanks to Doblo's. And during the week, Aaron caught up with Mark from AFS Pharmacies, and of course they talk State of Origin, and you know, that led into conversations about injuries and things like that.
1: You know, I was thinking about sports injuries, and I thought, we work in an industry that helps with all those sports injuries. So if you fall off the coffee table tonight after cheering Queensland for a win and sprain your ankle, I think visit your community pharmacy. You can help with your anti-inflammatories and your Panadol and give you a bit of advice if you need to see a physio or a doctor. And then come on down to our health and mobility stores, and we've got the braces and the moon boots and the knee scooters and all the other bits and pieces that'll keep you mobile in your period of recovery. So I thought we fit right into the sports injury scene in both pharmacy and health and mobility.
2: I've never thought about it like that. You can take people through every step of the process.
1: Every step of the process, yeah. So I think it's great that we've got a lot of people out there playing sports these days, and we're in the height of the footy season, and all the and there's a big netball carnival on the weekend and so on. So I think got a lot of people out there playing sports, and a lot of people. Do succumb to some injuries, particularly those who are a bit older and trying to pretend that they're not old and playing the game they shouldn't be playing at their age. So we've got particularly Regional Health and Mobility South Rocky, you've got a lot of knee braces and a lot of ankle braces with different styles of supports and different styles of strapping depending on what sort of injury you might have. And then if you need the moon boots, or if you need the knee scooter to keep you around, to keep your weight off that ankle or that busted lower leg. Regional Health and Mobility South Rocky has a really good variety of different products that can help you with that. And if the pain's a bit intense, come on over to one of our community pharmacies and we'll help with the pain relief.
2: That's just terrific. Absolutely. All right. So where do we find you? Where do we find AFS? Where do we find Regional Health and Mobility?
1: Yeah, AFS is on both sides of the mighty Fitzroy. So we're over here in Frenchville on Dean Street. We're in Denham Street in the City Heart Medical Centre, and over in our new abode in Wandle, in 7 Wandle Road, and not 11 Wandle Road now, for our Wandle Pharmacy. And Health and Mobility is on Alma Street, in 155 Alma Street on South Rocky, and North Rocky down Alexander Street. So we've got you covered both sides of the river. If you have a sports injury, as I said, got a bit excited about Queensland's win tonight, we've got you covered tomorrow.
0: 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Good morning.
3: 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Thanks to Gus's. 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

It's all about life in Central Queensland every Saturday morning. CQ Lifestyle. Thanks to Doblo's, with the biggest range of fruit and veggies in Australia. On the talk of Central Queensland, 994 RO.

0: It's the Talk Essential Queensland 994 RO. Good morning, CQ Lifestyle. Thanks to Doblos. And it's another huge round of rugby league this week with not quite a full round. There's three teams had the bye: Dolphins, Rabbitohs, Titans. There's only two teams still that haven't had a bye, and yet there's some teams that have had two already. Cowboys, Storm, both haven't had a bye yet, which I quite like because Cowboys have had eight wins so far. And if you just purely, before the start of this round, if you looked on just purely wins, Cowboys sitting third, which I'm very happy about, I'll be honest with you. I'm not one-eyed. I have two eyes firmly on the Cowboys. What are you going to hear with the Katia's call team this afternoon? Well, two games. Tigers take on the Bulldogs. Will the Tigers stop the slide and try and get back into the eighth? Or will the Bulldogs, who certainly had big things expected of them, haven't quite delivered so far this year? And, of course, the Storm, not been looking great, but they did have a win. You know, you can never write them off, I feel. They are taking on the third-place Roosters. That should be a cracking game. The other game on Saturday afternoon, which you'll get score updates for, is Knights against the Eels. Also a good game. And then tomorrow, the broadcast game for the Katia school team, Raiders take it on the mighty North Queensland Cowboys in Canberra. So, yeah, it's from Townsville to Canberra in the nearly winter. That's a temperature shock, but that should be a great game too. The Cowboys have been looking good. Canberra, you don't know. They tend to do well at home, but we'll see. The Dolphins put it on them last week, so fascinating to see. Other games on Sunday, Broncos, Dragons. Will the Dragons get a win this year? Oh, you'd like to think that they would, but it's not looking good, is it? It's gone from being a little bit funny to being, I actually feel really sorry for all the Dragons fans. I've got a few mates that are Dragons fans, and yeah, it's a tough year, guys. You'll get there. You'll come back. Sunday night too, by the way, Panthers-Warriors, first versus second. That should be a cracking game. So it's a huge round of rugby league, and the continuous call team will be there with all the fun, the banter, and the best call in the country, thanks to NRG Industrial, Cocoa Brew, ARB Rockhampton, the Home Property Network, Swell Finance, Flamingos, and Century 21 Solutions.
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8: Good morning, Alana McIntyre here with the latest. One man has been rescued from a cave in Laos after it was inundated with floodwaters more than a week ago, but four others remain trapped. The stranded group is more than 200 metres from the cave's entrance, which slopes downward at a 45-degree angle. Tony Abbott has been elected unopposed as the new Liberal Party president. The former PM says he has what it takes to help Angus Taylor win the next federal election. He's planning to revive the Liberals.
9: Our society is fragmenting, our security is imperiled, and underneath it all, there is a kind of spiritual malaise. We don't believe in ourselves anymore.
8: Extraordinary vision of a man riding the bonnet of a van along a busy bridge in Melbourne has emerged. The man fell clinging to a moving vehicle and had to be taken to hospital after the driver tried to leave the scene of a crash on the Balti Bridge. A man has been charged after allegedly ramming his ute into a police station in Mudgee and driving towards officers. A small number of activists have spent the night at Victoria Park in Brisbane as council workers prepare to build a stadium for the Olympics. And it will be wet and wild in WA this weekend. Damaging winds are expected in Perth, especially along the coast. A cold front's moving through this weekend, bringing gusts of up to 120 k's an hour to the CBD.
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8: In NRL, Cronulla have broken the Sea Eagles' winning streak under Kieran Foran, but it's come at a cost for both the Sharks and the Blues ahead of Origin 2. Blake Brayley suffered a suspected broken arm during their 28-22 victory over Manly. Alex de Minaur has been knocked out of the French Open. The Aussie was defeated by Jacob Jensik in the third round. He's told Stan Sport, it's tough to take.
10: Disappointed in myself. Feel like I'm a much better player than the version of myself that came out today.
8: And another win for the Blues under Josh Fraser in the AFL. Today the Swans are taking on the Tigers at the SCG.
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0: Cool start to the morning across Capricornia with a sunny day today expected. 25 for Rocky and Gladstone, Yeppoon 24 and Billawilla 23. In the next few days, pretty much exactly the same. Fine sunny days and tops in the mid-20s.
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It's CQ Lifestyle, thanks to friends at Doblo's, keeping Central Queensland healthy. Shortly, going to talk real estate with Nathan from Century 21 Solutions. Also, music from Creedence, some Van Morrison in there too. And right now, it's Bryan Adams, Please Forgive Me.

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Thanks to Doblo's. 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

0: It's CQ Lifestyle, thanks to Doblo's. And joining me now, it's that time of the week, we catch up with Nathan from Century 21 Solutions. How are you, mate?
1: Great, Luke. How are you?
0: Not too bad, you know, living the dream, taking each day, et cetera, et cetera.
1: Yes.
0: Yeah, although it's a bit cooler in the mornings at the moment. And getting started in the morning is always harder.
1: That's fair. It's fair. Yeah, yesterday was an early start for me. I had to be somewhere at 6:15. So it was an early start and it was a bit cooler than expected.
0: Yes.
1: So, yeah, but it's all right. It's good. Yeah. I quite like the bit of the cooler change, being able to bring out the coats and the jumpers.
0: I've not done that yet. I don't think it's that cold. I mean, I don't feel like it's that cold, but I always feel like it could go colder.
1: Oh, I think at home at night, it's nice when you can put a jumper on and just be comfortable in the jumper. But yeah, it's not freezing yet. It's
0: not
1: just
0: yet.
1: Just cooled off.
0: Yeah.
1: It's very nice through the days.
0: Very nice during the days.
1: Beautiful days, especially when the sun is shining. It was overcast a little bit this week, but
0: it's lovely at the moment.
1: Good for the weekend.
0: And looking at, it's a great day, Saturday, to get out and, you know, maybe look at some real estate. And maybe people like the area of Frenchville.
1: That's exactly right. So I wanted to talk about Frenchville tonight because we actually have an open home a little bit later at 11:30. Oh, no, sorry. I apologise. At 10:30 this morning, we have an open home at 443 Frenchville Road. It's a lovely home, well-designed, great decor, large home. So it's a 4-bedroom, 2-bath, and it has space for about 8 cars. So,
0: oh wow,
1: basically it's
0: that's a lot of space for cars.
1: Yeah, it is. It's a 2-story home, but all downstairs is basically open cemented, like painted cement throughout.
0: 8 cars or just some really good indoor cricket.
1: Well, correct. That could be a bit of fun. So that has great cars. It has four across the front, four automatic doors across the front, which is great. And then it has an actual shed on the side as well, just for a little bit extra storage. Or maybe it was interesting, we actually had an open home on Thursday evening and it was good to see a few people out and about looking at open homes. And one of the people that came through, they love the idea of an art studio in the shed. Because
0: yeah.
1: The shed is brick and tile as well.
0: Oh,
1: so it's actually, yeah, so it ties right in with this. It's not just a normal colour bond shed. It's actually a cement, brick rendered property with tiles on top. So it's quite a lovely spot. It has a pool as well, massive deck, outdoor entertaining areas. So
0: sounds lovely.
1: It is very lovely. It is very lovely. So if you're in the market for something that's probably got everything, you know, if you're looking for a family home that you want to establish and probably sit in for a few years and raise the kids, it is in Frenchville, so you're close to the Frenchville school, close to all the walking tracks. You got Mount Archer just up the, just down the road a little bit. Yeah, it's a fantastic spot.
0: Yeah, I live in Frenchville. I don't mind Frenchville. It's a nice little area. Yeah.
1: It's a great area.
0: Yeah.
1: It's a great area. It's and up where they are, because they're right up the top end of Frenchville Road. So just past the turnoff to, Pilbeam Drive, which goes up to Mount Archer. And yeah, so it's phenomenal, really. The spot that you is, like the outlook off the front is just into rainforest, basically, or, you know, bushland, parkland. So you only got neighbours basically on the sides, which is good. And then, yeah, walking tracks and, yeah, it's a fantastic spot.
0: So anyways, get out and see it today. It was at 10:30.
1: 10:30 today. 10:30 today is the open. But let's dive into some stats.
0: That's what I love. You love your stats, man.
1: I like my stats and I like the information. So we've seen another jump in real estate. Like every other suburb, it's quite amazing the jumps that we've seen. So Frenchville has increased by about 18% over the last 12 months, which is quite phenomenal. So the median value is sitting at about $688,000. So that's kind of the middle, basically the house that was sold in the middle. So that's what median means. So yeah, it's been interesting. We have seen a little bit less properties though coming to market. So over the past 12 months, we've seen about, 207 properties sold. So that's a good number. It's probably been, when you look back 5 to 10 years, that's a lot of properties that were sold in Frenchville. But we're seeing those numbers kind of more often these days, but it has started to slow down. We are starting to see less people bringing their houses to market, but we're still getting the population move. We're still getting the people coming to the market. I just heard from a builder yesterday just about some information about they're seeing that investors are starting to look up here to do their to build and get some rentals up here. So it's interesting to see that there still is some confidence in the market up here in the regional areas, which is great, especially with the, I guess, the concerns that the federal budget have raised around, you know, capital gains, negative gearing, and those sorts of changes, and discretionary trusts, and how you kind of hold your assets. So it's going to be interesting to see how that affects the market in probably the short to medium term, as the investors and the market kind of understand, I guess, how it's going to happen. So we're looking to see, I believe it's going to be approved in the next week or two. So it'd be interesting to see once it's finalised, to see where everything ends up, because I know there's been a bit of disruption about some of the proposed changes. And so it'd be interesting to see really where it lands. And then once that's happened, then we can kind of make decisions and kind of figure out what the best way is to hold your assets or to invest in the property market. So that's going to be very interesting.
0: It will be.
1: But continuing on with Frenchfall, we've seen, look, the median asking rent has increased by 6% in the last 12 months. So we have seen a little bit of growth there. But the rental yields are dropping just because we've seen that the prices outstrip how fast rent is moving. So the pricing has increased a lot more than the rental. So that rental yield has dropped to about 4.6% that currently, basically, as you buy. So good to see with the French market that we're still getting the home buyers in. Frenchville's a great place. I know that for families, people love to move there and raise their kids in Frenchville. The Frenchville School has just such a great name that everyone, like a lot of people, want to get there. If they can, get their kids into the primary state school. It's a great school. It's been raising up some really good kids. It's got some great like after-hours programs as well. So I know that they do, they've been doing in recent years some stuff with robotics and a lot of STEM development as well. So it's good to see that they're really opening up different areas. So yeah, it's a great school to jump into. And being in that pocket in Frenchville really allows you to jump in there. So Frenchville's a great suburb, got great paths, great walking tracks, really awesome spot to live and to grow, really. So yeah, it's awesome to see that it's a great suburb. It's been doing really well. So if you're in the area and you're looking to get a bit of an idea on what your house might be worth in the Frenchville area, feel free to give me a call on 0429 223 183. I'd love to hear from you.
0: Awesome. Thanks, Nathan. Appreciate it, mate.
1: No worries. Thanks, Luke.
0: That is Nathan from Century 21 Solutions here on 990 4RO at CQ Lifestyle. All thanks to Doblo's.
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1: It's all about life in Central Queensland every Saturday morning. 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Thanks to Doblo's, with the biggest range of fruit and veggies in Australia. 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

0: for the song you want to hear, and you'll go into the running for a pizza prize for Antonio's Pizza Pasta Ribs on Musgrave Street. And then listen out for the winning song just after the 8:30 news. And remember, for fresh hot pizzas with toppings all the way to the edge, you cannot beat Antonio's. I'm so there for pizza. And not just pizza too. They've got some great food there as well. I've tried their ribs. Oh, so good. So Antonio's. Pizza for pizza lovers.
1: It's the biggest secret in town. 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And you could be spending up big at Perry's IGA, Wandle, Dean Street or Yeppoon. It's the 4RO Perry's IGA Secret Sound. And right now, it sounds like this. Yes, the 4RO Perry's IGA Secret Sound. 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Thanks to Perry's IGA, Wandle, Dean Street and Yeppoon. On the talk of Central Queensland, 990 4RO.
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3: 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Car Lovers, South Rocky and Bursica. From here to who knows where, they've got you covered. 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

0: If you didn't know, the 2020 Retro Countdown's back every Sunday morning from 6 till midday with our favourite countdowns of all time with Aaron Stevens. 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It's always a fascinating connection. So that's from tomorrow morning, 6 a.m., the classic, our all-time favourite 2020 Retro Countdowns, Sunday morning on 990 4RO.
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